0: Hour. A lot more coming your way. Don't miss it, Del Nazarian. And I've also got the story of the Haitian guy who said he's not going to go back to Haiti. There's an update on that. Keep it here.
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7: Five. Sorry, we're closed. I'm Tom Rigotti, Fox News. The board of the Kennedy Center has voted to close the facility amid financial issues and a dispute over putting President Trump's name on the iconic venue. Fox's Mike Emanuel reports.
8: There has been the ongoing legal battle over the name of the Performing Arts Center. For decades, it has been known as the Kennedy Center. The board has been trying to add President Trump's name to the building's facade and nearby outdoor plaza. Federal Judge Christopher Cooper again today blocked the board from adding the president's name, writing, quote, simply put, defendants cannot install memorials for President Trump or anyone or anything else at the Kennedy Center without Congress's blessing. With pending court challenges, it is not clear how long this closure will last.
7: In a Truth Social post today, President Trump, chairman of the center's board, says if the courts block his name from being added to the building, the reconstruction and renovation of the Kennedy Center will not take place. Lawmakers had plenty of questions for Treasury Secretary Scott Bessent at a House Financial Services Committee hearing about everything from the power of the dollar to the power of AI.
9: Massachusetts Democratic Congressman Stephen Lynch told Treasury Secretary Scott Bessent he's not sure it matters anymore if the good guys or the bad guys build AI.
10: It does matter whether the good guys or the bad guys have this.
11: But Mr. Secretary, here's my point, though. We're having control problems. So if we build something we can't control and the Chinese build something they can't control, the entity itself is what is the danger to us all.
9: Other Democrats questioned the success of the conflict with Iran and expressed concern over the power of the U.S. dollar. Bessent said the administration is focused on growth and that a fiscal consolidation is coming in an effort to get the government's house in order. Jessica Rosenthal, Fox News.
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0: Have you heard the news? Elon on AI regulation.
1: People from Anthropic and from OpenAI are telling you that their models are very dangerous. I think we should believe them.
0: Democrats want
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1: Great radio stations everywhere, along with Sam and Polo from San Antonio. It is the Joe Pags Show. Glad to have you. There's a lot going on at Del Nazarian at the bottom of the hour. We're going to talk about Hindu people walking away from voting. That's kind of interesting. Hindu Americans, or Indian Americans, Americans who happen to be Hindu. Also, the Iran war, the propaganda coming out of Iran is being helped by Westerners. How do they do that? Why do you have Westerners giving propaganda to the theocracy that would like to have a nuclear weapon and possibly use it to get rid of places like, I don't know, the United States and of Israel? We've got that for you and a whole lot more. I do want to get to some quick hits here. I mentioned this. Remember the guy in Boston who is from Haiti, was apprehended by ICE. Remember Michelle Wu in Boston and Maura Healey, the governor of Massachusetts. They made the decision, the really unintelligent decision, the anti-America decision, to not work with ICE, to not allow law enforcement in that state and in that city specifically to work with ICE. So ICE had to go in and do operations where they were picking up anybody who was collateral. And I've explained this a few times. I'll explain it again. Collateral is when ICE goes in and they're searching for one person, say Joe Pags. Look, they're looking for it. Are you Joe Pags? You're not? Okay. They find the person they're looking for now, because they didn't get any assist from the local law enforcement just to get the one guy or the one gal. Now they get to check the ID of everybody. Let me see your papers. Everybody in this apartment, everybody in this house. We have a warrant to be here to find people who are here illegally. And then everybody else gets to go. Now, I don't remember off the top of my head what this guy did, but he's the guy from Haiti that you'll remember who screamed F Biden and F Trump. And I'm not going back to Haiti. Sam, we remember this fun guy, right?
2: Oh, so fun. Yeah.
1: Michelle Wu getting it done. Mayor of Boston wanted this guy, I guess, to stay. Well, he said he's never going back. Here's the update from our friend Brianna Morello over on X a little while ago. Deported with, I guess, flashing lights around it. DHS confirms that the illegal alien that said, I'm not going back to Haiti, has been sent back to Haiti. And that's pretty good. If you recall, Bill Nelugin captured him also saying, F Trump, Biden forever, while being arrested. Winston Jen Jean Quelly Charles, nice name, is a member of the Black Bloc Money Gang, whatever that is. Charles's criminal history includes 17 convictions for crimes such as assault and battery on a public employee, resisting arrest, assault and battery with a dangerous weapon, possession to distribute a Class D controlled substance, possession of a Class D controlled substance, possession of a Class C psychedelic mushrooms, carrying a dangerous weapon, carrying ammunition with no firearm ID card, and trespassing. Michelle Wu and Maura Healey wanted him to stay, I added. He safely landed back in Haiti on September 10th. Charles was granted temporary protected status by the Obama administration. February 2013, was admitted to the United States in July 2013. In July 2022, U.S. Citizenship and Immigration Services terminated his TPS. DHS has provided me with these photos, she says, and I'm showing the guy when he was being arrested, making the face, and here he is on the way to the plane. Have a nice day. You are, in fact, going back to Haiti. In fact, he is back in Haiti. God bless you for going back to your homeland. Go commit all the serious crimes that you want over there. That's that update. Want to get you updated on what's going on with the Iran war. It turns out it's cost a lot of money. Sam, you know. Polo, any idea how much money you think the Iran war has cost so far?
3: $1 billion.
1: 42.
3: Oh, wow. Oh.
1: 42 billion.
3: There you go.
1: Yeah.
3: I mean, if they get it to 45, then there you go.
1: 45, 47.
3: Yep.
1: One of those numbers would work. This is from News Nation. Pentagon tells Congress Iran war cost at least $42 billion. From Colin Mayan from The Hill. Could be fake news. The Pentagon told Congress last month that the cost of the war against Iran has now climbed over $42 billion, a $4.5 billion increase on the most public estimate from the Department of Defense, war. More than 6 months into the conflict, defense officials, war. War officials provided the updated cost estimate on August 13th to congressional defense committees. A congressional aide told The Hill on Monday, yesterday. The Pentagon did not respond to a request for comment on how much the cost has increased in the ensuing month. The figure marks the first official update from the administration on the war since July, when Defense Secretary Why can't they just call him War Secretary? What are they winning? Are they winning by not just calling it what Trump has changed it to? Are they winning some? Oh, we got him. Said defense. You realize how stupid and childish that is? Anyway, figure marks the first time update from the administration on the war since July, when Defense Secretary Pete Hegseth told the Senate during a hearing in July that the estimated cost of the conflict was $37.5 billion. Some experts the Hill spoke to in July placed the top line number far higher. Just some experts. They're actually attributing to experts. Well, who? Come on now. Some experts on the Hill told the Hill, Linda J. Bilmes or something, and Daniel Patrick Moynihan, senior lecturer in public policy at Harvard Kennedy School, said at the time the cost of the war was about $100 billion. Well, how does that person know that? How does Linda know that? Democrats in Congress have repeatedly asked the Pentagon and the Trump administration to provide the full cost of the conflict. Last week, the Pentagon's Comptroller's Office said on social platform X that the department, along with the Office of Management and Budget, OMB, provided Congress more than 10 timely updates on the cost of the conflict, including information on obligations, operational costs, and unfunded replacement costs. Comptroller's office said Wednesday, I guess last Wednesday, the latest update with the conflict's cost estimate was sent on August 28th when reached for comment on Thursday, last Thursday. The office led by Jules J. Hurst referred the Hill back to the social media post. Come on, dude. Come on, man. Oh, look at this. Look at how they made this comparison. I got to give you this last line. This shows you how the Hill is fake news. The Iran war has cost at least $1,200 per household, the left-leaning Center for American Progress estimated on August 20th. Sam, did you send your check to the Department of War?
2: No.
1: Cost you $1,200. What are you talking about?
2: What?
1: Paul, did you send your check for $1,200 to Pete Hegseth?
3: No.
1: Yeah, I didn't either. That's weird. I guess it was households other than ours that got that bill. Maybe we should talk about the $1 trillion that Biden spent on the Inflation Reduction Act, which didn't. I wonder how much that would be per household. So if $38 billion or $37 billion is $1,200 per household, which it's not, I don't think, well, then a trillion would be a whole lot more than that. I don't remember having to send Biden that money either. So the Hill saying this and using as a source some far left-wing political outlet, this is why I say when I get a story from the Hill, it's probably fake news. Now, J.D. Vance, the vice president, is saying that the Iran war will enter a much different phase in a couple of months. That's according to the New York Post. U.S. conflict with Iran will enter a much different phase in a couple of months. Vice President J.D. Vance told the Post in an exclusive interview, agreeing with the president that the war would conclude right after the midterms following months of tit-for-tat strikes between Washington and Tehran. The vice president said in a sit-down aboard Air Force One, or Air Force Two, that is, on Monday, that the Iranian regime would continue to lose control over the Strait of Hormuz until the election, now that the critical global energy choke point has returned to well over 50% of normal traffic. We can't predict the future, but I think that the president is right to say that this thing will enter a much different phase in a couple of months, Vance said. He's also the commander-in-chief, so he's the person who determines when conflicts stop or start and when they stop. Okay? And then there's this from the BBC. The BBC! Bloody hell! Right, Sam? Nailed it.
2: Nailed it.
1: Fish and chips? Now, when in England, have you ever ordered fish and chips?
2: Yes.
1: Do you say, give me some fish and chips?
2: I mean, yeah, you do typically order like, hi, I would like some fish and chips, please.
1: And then they say, oh, great, another yank.
2: Yeah, and they offered me, instead of mushy peas, they offered me, like, spicy curry paste. I was like, ew, no thanks.
1: They think Americans eat spicy curry paste on the regular?
2: I mean, I guess there's a lot of Indian people there who really like spicy curry paste.
1: Next time you go, just say, hello, fish and chip, please. And then record yourself doing it. I'll post it.
2: You know what? Maybe I'll get some Meta glasses and do that.
1: Hello. Hi. Hello. Can I get the curry paste? I triple dog dare you.
2: Why are you getting faster in your speech? Why? Because you're British now?
1: What? Listen, the Brits actually sometimes think that I'm actually British. That's how well I do.
2: That's fake news.
1: Take the lolly to the flat.
2: The lolly?
1: I don't know. The trolley to the lolly in the flat?
2: We'll work on it.
1: On the fourth floor, take the lift. I know the terminology, and I'm nailing it. For a minute, I thought I was British. Just for a minute, I thought I was.
2: I didn't, but you know what? You do you.
1: Wow. From the BBC, it could be fake news. Iran war has led to U.S. munitions shortfalls. Pentagon inspector confirms. Bernard de Buzman Jr. wrote this. The U.S. Defense Department's inspector general says the war with Iran has led to shortfalls in munitions and a bottleneck in resupply, contradicting President Donald Trump, who has repeatedly denied the U.S. is facing shortages. Trump has claimed the U.S. munitions supplies are virtually unlimited and said reporting otherwise is fake news. But the independent watchdog said the U.S. spent more than $22 billion on munitions in February, or from February to June, leading to the strategic inventory shortfalls. When asked about the watchdog's report,

0: that contradicts what President Trump's been saying. Donald Trump is, that contradicts him. He must be lying. And if anybody says anything different, it's fake news. No, you are fake news, BBC. You are. And can they just figure it out that defense is spelled with an S? Can they stop with a C, please?
1: You know what? They spell things funny.
0: Very strange, Lee. It's an adverb. 888-941-PAGS. 888-941-7247. JoePags.com. Do you think there's really a shortfall? Do you think we should be reporting on that? Did somebody ask you for $1,200 to support this war effort? Are you in the same boat as the president and the vice president who say this is going to last till right after the election? I think they're right, because not only has Iran dragged its feet, but the left in this country, as much as they say, we hate the war, we can't stand it, they want it to continue because they want to run on the Iran war. This is why I was hoping that we would make them surrender well before the election. Total victory, and then people won't have that in the back of their minds anymore. We'll see the price of gas plummet and everything else. 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

0: Lots to get to. Bottom of the hour, it's going to be a Dil Nazarian. We break down an awful lot. She is Persian in ethnicity, in nationality or background, whatever we're called. I guess ethnicity. So she's got a lot to say about Iran, but also a lot to say about who's walking away from the Republican Party. We bring up this Beau French thing. I don't know if you guys saw this. The guy, he's running for railroad commissioner here in Texas. He's a Republican, but he posted a picture of people celebrating, I guess, a victory at UT Austin in a football game. And he posts the picture and basically talks about how we're being replaced or something. Everybody in the picture seemed to be wearing gear from the University of Texas. A lot of them seem to be Asian, like Indian Asian. And a lot of them were brown. So there could have been many Hispanics in there too. And basically he calls out the fact that so many people in the stands who are cheering on the team are not like American. Now, for all I know, they could all be Americans that we're seeing in the picture. They just happen to be Americans that are from all shades and tones and backgrounds. If I got a good enough tan, I could have been one of the people in that picture, too. So I'm not really sure what he thought he was doing. Now, if Beau French, who I don't know, I don't think we've met him, have we, Sam? I don't think he's been on the show.
1: I don't think so.
0: If Beau French wants to make a point that we're being replaced, Americans are being replaced by those who are not American, show a shot of the thousands coming across the border during Biden. Show a shot of people, you know, who are all on TPS and for some reason just get to stay for years and years and years. But you're showing the football stadium, the seats in the stadium at a game in Austin, Texas. I don't know that your point was really very well received. We talk about that with Adele as well. Let me go to the phone line. It's going to be Karen, who's in New York. Karen, what's on your mind? Hi.
2: Hi, Joe. I wanted to say I agree with you 100% that the fake news just piles up everything they can against Donald Trump, including about the war, cost of the war, anything about the war. They only tell their bad fake news about it. Yes. And also now they're trying to make the point that AI is going to bring us to the end of the world in right. 3 years or 10 years. And just like they had the COVID scare conveniently, just, you know, just before the 2020 election,
0: right?
2: They just, they're just, everything is to oppose Trump. They can't agree with him about one thing, no matter how right he is on it.
0: Well, Carrie, you couldn't be more correct. I mean, and thank you for the call from New York. We love that. For me, the left will stop at nothing to get the power. There are some on the right that feel the same way, but I'm not that kind of person on the right. I'm a conservative guy. I love the Constitution, love the country. We should be doing it the right way. The best candidate should win. COVID was not coincidental. Coincidental. What? It wasn't a coincidence.
1: Tongue talk.
0: I guess time. I haven't said coincidental in a long time, but man, that's weird. Either way, it wasn't coincidental. It happened, and it just happened to be, let's everybody mail in your ballot. Just happened to be, let's not wait for the state legislatures to change the laws. We'll have the actual attorney general change the law in the state. We'll have the governor, lieutenant governor, secretary of state change the rules and law. That's not the way it works. And the U.S. Constitution literally says the state legislatures will set up how the elections go. It's the supreme law of the land, and they all just ignored it. And you had Zucker boxes where Mark Zuckerberg was spending $500 billion to put boxes anywhere to collect ballots. They weren't even sanctioned ballot collecting boxes, and they just counted them all. And now suddenly, you're right, Karen's right. Now we're in the 11th hour. Suddenly AI is getting into all of our lives, and the president plays right into it saying there's nothing wrong with AI, blah, blah. How about saying this? Hey, man, we're making sure it's as safe as possible. We've got to beat China. But the left is trying to pretend like somehow they're looking out for you and your family and going to stop AI from killing you. It's all so crazy to me. You come back, it's going to be Adele Nazarian. You're going to enjoy the conversation. She actually joins us from Europe. These people like to stay up late just to be on this show for you. Keep it here on the Joe Pags Show.
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18: Fox News, I'm Paul Stevens. A federal judge is blocking the Kennedy Center board from adding President Trump's name to the building's facade.
19: D.C. federal judge Christopher Cooper wrote that the Kennedy Center board cannot install memorials for President Trump or anyone or anything else at the Kennedy Center without Congress's blessing, and that an August board resolution pushing to add the president's name to the building facade violated an earlier court ruling on the matter.
18: Fox's Jessica Rosenthal, the Kennedy Center board voting immediately to shut the place down, citing safety concerns and funding issues. More members of Congress telling artificial intelligence companies to tap the brakes a bit on expansion.
20: They need to slow down their development and put in adequate guardrails. And we cannot expect the industry to regulate itself. We need Congress to act.
18: California Democratic Congressman Ted Lieu, America's listening to Fox News.

0: big doings online. Of course, social media going nuts. Beau French, a guy, I think he's running for railroad commissioner here in Texas, decided to show a picture of some fans celebrating at a UT Austin game. And I guess along with the picture, he decided to say, look at this. The replacement is really going on in America. This isn't what, you know, something to the effect of, look at all these faces. They don't look anything like Americans. What the hell happened? And I think people rightfully so are not happy with that. I've got Adele Nazarian with us, journalist, entrepreneur, political commentator, senior fellow of the Gold Institute for International Strategy, and great friend of ours. Adele, how are you? Good to see you.
1: It's so great to see you.
0: I don't know Beau French. I don't know Beau French at all. I don't. He's a guy who allegedly leans the way I lean when it comes to conservatism, loving the Constitution, and so on. Why do you think somebody posts something like that? Are the Republicans trying to lose?
1: I mean, I think he's severely misled. He seems to think that being, unfortunately, racist is going to help. And that's exactly the antithesis of what the Republican Party, at least under President Trump, has become. President Trump has never been a person who's been bigoted or against different groups or ethnicities. And it's somehow been hijacked, right? This whole narrative that, hating people who are of different ethnicities and different colors is somehow normal. And I think the Republican Party has done a great job of getting away from that. And people keep seeming to forget what Beau French is doing is actually very much like what the Democrats did. You remember what President Joe Biden said when he was running? He says, you ain't black if you're not voting, if you didn't vote for me.
0: Yes.
1: So, I mean, why is he a Republican at this point? Speaking of which, he's running for the Railroad Commission. I think he's driving himself off the tracks.
0: Yeah. But right. I'm going to show the picture. I want those who are watching to look at this picture. I'm going to show it. I'm going to read what he actually said. And this is just dumb. I don't know Beau French. He probably knows of me because I've got 15 stations in Texas. But I wouldn't even talk to the guy. I mean, he hasn't apologized. He left it up. This is what it says. Like body cams expose criminals, social media is exposing how many Americans have been displaced by foreigners. It's everywhere and far worse than any of us could imagine. We're looking at a picture where you see a bunch of very different faces, but there's nothing in this picture that suggests these people aren't American. I mean, I'm an Italian guy. You're a Persian lady. I mean, we don't necessarily look like, I guess, what Beau French thinks an American should look like. And I don't know why you post that. Now, if you're going to show me a bunch of people coming across the border illegally and saying that's a problem, I agree with him. But that's not what he did. He just showed a shot of people at a game.
1: In fact, this is the same sort of narrative, if I may, that was used on the Jews by the Nazis.
0: And yes.
1: And, you know, he's really not doing the party justice by putting statements out like this. These are Indian Americans. By the way, Joe, you know this yourself. American Hindus, American Indians, they are such an important part of America's fabric. Like, look at all the different, first of all, they're all so successful. Look at how many CEOs in the AI and tech sector are yes. Indian heritage, who are Americans, who have assimilated and are proudly American. They're just such a part of America's brain trust, and they're contributing to, they pay taxes, they're contributing to a growth in the GDP. It's absolutely amazing. And yet they're being targeted by these small-minded people who claim to be Republicans. I mean, okay, he's Republican, but I really don't think that I hope he doesn't win. That's all I can say. But you see this trend happening. It's insane. It's almost like, you know, this horseshoe effect, right, which you're aware of, where the far left and the far right, he might have to go team up with Mamdani at this point.
0: Yes. I think it's a very good point. How important is the Hindu vote? Because when we look at people who are Indian American, people like my good friend Dinesh D'Souza, extremely conservative people, they really believe in the Constitution. They really believe in the foundation of America and the opportunities that are offered. Might they not vote because of something dumb like this?
1: I think it's going to motivate them to vote even more. And the thing is, I've been noticing that a lot of Americans who are of Indian origin are voting. Increasingly, they are leaving the Democratic Party because they feel that the Democratic Party left them behind.
0: Yeah.
1: That said, I don't think statements like Beau French's or, you know, comments like that actually help the cause. It has them confused. They're like, well, am I homeless? Like, what party actually represents my values?
0: Right.
1: They're a very duty-oriented, you know, kind of, I can say faith or, you know, group of individuals. And they really, if you read the texts also, the Hindu texts, Bhagavad Gita, Ramayana, they, just the culture and the religion itself is all about diversity. It's not a faith of proselytization. They're not here trying to convert people to Hinduism.
0: Right.
1: They actually, if you look at it historically, they've been able to assimilate beautifully and to take on the culture and traditions of any society they live in. And that's the way it should be. And that's why there's such a value added, you know, demographic in America, in the UAE, anywhere they go. And I wish more people would be like,
0: No, there's a bit of a delay, so I thought you were done. Adele, we love having you on. She's coming to us from Europe, so it's very late at night there. We appreciate you staying up to do this. Let's talk more about Democrat politics. Can you explain to me how Democrats in this country are comfortable with Islamists? I don't just mean Muslims. I don't mean people who follow Islam. I mean Islamists that want to change the country into a Muslim country. Democrats would be one of the first that would be ousted if that ever were to happen, if Sharia law were to take over, if theocracies were to happen here like in Iran. That those who are helping them now, the Pride people, the Alphabet people, those who are you know, feminists, gone. They would not hold any office. They would not take any power. So why are they so comfortable with this movement, do you think?
1: I think there's this sense of, I don't know, self-hatred or kind of this victim mentality. And I mean, I keep going back to this example. I was flying to France, I think it was, from like the US, like, I don't know, 8 years ago. And this 16-year-old girl, high school student, was sitting next to me. And we got into a conversation of politics and like all this stuff. And she was telling me she feels actually guilty about her white privilege. And I'm like, what are they feeding these kids? It's insane. And the Democrats are precisely trying to push that down people's throats. There was a guy who was just in Europe actually murdered, an LGBTQ gay guy, who was murdered by an Islamist. And he was one of the people who was part of Gays for Palestine, I think. They don't realize that the LGBTQ community, as you said, the gays, the feminists, they're going to be the first to go. It's not compatible with radical Islamist ideology. And I think the reason is they lead from this place of emotion and thinking that everyone deserves to have a chance, even the people who want to kill you, given the opportunity. And I just don't know how much longer it's going to take for them to realize that, hey, these Islamists are not your friend. They're not going to change. There was a woman a friend of mine in Sweden, for example, and she's an Iranian. She converted to Christianity. She left Islam. And she was telling me that Swedish people who she knows, who are friends of hers here, they literally believe that, oh, give it 10 years time. All the people who come here who are like radical in ideology, they'll eventually end up assimilating and becoming just like you and me. And she was absolutely floored. She goes, do they not understand the danger lurking right here on their doorstep? And I think that's the main issue. They have this very misleading belief that people with radical ideologies are compatible with Western ideology and culture. And it's just simply not, it's not the case. It's water and oil.
0: Yeah.
1: To give an example.
0: It is Adele Nazarian, GOLDIIS.org is the website, GOLDIIS.org. She is Senior Fellow of the Golden Institute for International Strategy, joining us from far away. Let's talk about your Persian background. You are a Persian person ethnically. I know that you would love to see the theocracy go away. You'd love to see the people get their country back, like to see them actually get some semblance of freedom and liberty again. They're killing tens of thousands in the street if they dare even raise their voices. How easy is it for somebody to get out of Iran, today's Iran? Can they leave? Because I know that we were talking about where you live now. There are Iranian immigrants, and they're working hard, and they're following the rules, and they're assimilating, and they love it. Can people leave Iran, or do you think that they'll stay in the hopes that they'll get their country back? Because I'm not really sure what the end of this looks like yet.
1: That's a great question. I think, yes, it's people can leave the country if they have the means to, for the most part. As long as they haven't spoken ill of the Islamic Republic, most other than that, they'll get jailed, for example, they'll be sentenced to death. I think there are people who have no other choice. It's kind of hopeless. They're not able to be mobilized anywhere else. Their situation and circumstances have rendered them. I know people who are very wealthy and have lived very, very rich lives who are now struggling to even eat more than one meal a day.
0: Wow.
1: In Iran, if that. It's insane. And this isn't what the media is going to cover for you, right? It's something that you're not going to know about unless you know people on the ground personally. And I think that personally, I never saw regime change as being part of this plan or narrative. Right. I think that, to be frank with you, I think the vice president may have taken some bad advice from some people, and that may be the reason why the situation in Iran didn't turn out the way it could have. And I personally did say that this war would be over by November, but the people will always have hope. Look, at the end of the day, Joe, the only thing that keeps people living and keeps them going is hope. And so the hope that there could be a change in the governance structure, absolutely. Me personally, being the optimist, but also very like practical, logical here, I think even if a reformist type, let's say, government comes into power, it's still going to be an extension of what's been happening since 79. And they may lax the hijab rules, make them not mandatory anymore. But I think at the end of the day, the people aren't going to be able to have the same opportunities that they would be able to in a, let's say, Western democracy, or under, let's say, the Shah, the late Shah. Well, it's not looking so bright.
0: The president has made it clear that he thinks that this will end shortly after the midterms. He thinks that the Iranian theocracy, the IRGC, and the prime minister, or the president, whatever he's called, he thinks that they're dragging their feet on purpose because they want to harm him in the midterms. And then I see that you've been talking about the fact that some Western influencers are being used as propagandists for the Iranian regime. Oh, yeah. So is all that going on at the same time? Is that they're dragging their feet on purpose?
1: So I think that first of all, there's been Calla Walsh, there's been this woman out of England, 100%. They have these individuals who are basically in Iran doing the bidding of the propaganda and pushing the propaganda, supporting the regime.
0: Right.
1: I do think that there has been a bit of dragging feet because, first of all, President Trump doesn't like to lose. We don't like to lose. We're America, obviously. But I think this war is going to end up being a draw. I think the geopolitical situation, economically actually, has taken a hit. Unfortunately, I do see signs of a global recession kind of coming in. I don't know if you see the same thing, but this war has kind of put a chokehold on the global energy supply chain. And
0: totally.
1: I do think that, right? And honestly, Joe, I think this is why it's going to be a pretty difficult midterm election. I don't think that Republicans are going to perform as well as they could have. I appreciate the fact that the Republicans are rallying behind President Trump and not distancing themselves, like we saw under the previous administration, how the Democrats were distancing themselves, hoping it would get them some points in the polls.
0: Right.
1: I think it's a tremendous amount about how united the Republicans, who are not like the Beau Frenches of America, are behind, you know, behind our nation. But I, at the end of the day, I always say this. I think that Americans are going to vote with their bank accounts or pocketbooks. And I really hope that something can happen between now and then that will help take pressure off of the economics of everyday families. And I know President Trump said he's going to give a $5,000 stimulus check to people. That can go a long way right now for everyday Americans. But I just hope that all this work that's been done isn't basically going to fall flat and was for nothing. And I have hope. I have hope that America will recover. I really do. But I don't think it's looking so great
0: I hope it's not a draw in Iran. I think we have to have a victory. We have to leave there victorious, and the people of Iran, along with the help of the Kurds in the north, maybe can do something on their own to try to take the government back. Maybe the military has to do that like they did in Egypt during the Arab Spring. I hope for a better future for the people of Iran. But I think we agree that the Iranian leadership is dragging their feet. They want to harm Trump in the midterms, and I think it's going to work. And it's not because the Iranians are doing it. It's because, like you said, the gas prices are doing it. The diesel prices are higher. Everything costs more money now, and we elected President Trump to lower costs and to close the border. He's done one of those things, and he keeps saying that the costs are still lower than Biden, but it doesn't feel good right now. Let me finish with this, because having you on is always amazing, and it's been too long. You've got to do it again very soon. Let me end with back here at stateside, and let's go to California. California is about a 60-40 Democrat to Republican state. 40 is a big number in California. That's about what Trump lost by. It was about 60-40. Is there a reason that you can tell people watching and listening why California isn't, like, beyond repair? Why California can still come back and be a really great state? Geographically, it's beautiful. The people there are very nice. They keep on electing idiots, though. Is there a case to be made for California?
1: Yes, you know, it's funny. I'm a columnist for the California Post, and anyone who hasn't seen it should go there. I just wrote two pieces about this, and the third one's coming out. At the end of the day, believe it or not, Joe, I still feel California is an amazing place to raise a family. And I think that it has everything there. Texas is similarly situated, but I do feel that California is going to recover somehow. I feel the people there, I've been talking to Democrats, Republicans, everyone, and they are really sick of how the place has been governed. They don't want Karen Bass back in office. They definitely want Gavin Newsom out as governor.
0: Yeah.
1: And things are changing. It may take a few more years, but the work is already in play. And I think the change is already in play. And California is going to become one of the greatest, I think, states to live in again. And from an economic perspective, I think it's going to become more livable again. It's very expensive there right now compared to the rest of the country. I mean, prices are rising everywhere. I mean, Joe, everyday Americans, I don't know how they're able to basically live the same way they used to live over the past like 5 years. But I do have hope for California. And I think that it's just going to be a matter of time. Time is on our side when it comes to
0: I hope so. You know, the whole Karen Bass thing, the whole election taking 32 days bothers me. I don't know that they're getting free and fair elections in California, and I hope that gets rectified very soon. I'm glad that Newsom will not be the guy. I mean, if it's Kamala Harris or somebody else, it would be ridiculous. I do hope for the people of California. I think I've got five stations in California. There are a ton of people in California that love the Constitution. They're conservative people. They love America. It is not just the nut jobs in Sacramento and in L.A. and so on. I think that they can take the state back. They've got to be very firm that their votes count, that they start voting better than they are. But I don't know that you can do that because the mechanisms, just think about it. In Sacramento, they just passed this Stop Nick Shirley Act. They didn't really call it that. They called it something else. But they're trying to take away journalism in California. So I pray that you're right. And I think that you usually are when I talk to you. So I'm going to take your word for it.
1: Thank you. I appreciate that. And also, you have to keep in mind, California is the fourth largest economy, I think, in the world.
0: Crazy.
1: So imagine, right? We got to take it back.
0: Let's do that. It's Adele Nazarian. Go and follow Adele everywhere. She's amazing. Go to goldiis.org. You want to find out more. Is there another website or another place you want people to go?
1: Thank you so much. I usually, my social media, it's at Adele Naz, AdeleNaz.
0: Like, go follow her right now. It's so amazing to see you. We'll talk again soon, my friend.
1: So great to see you, Joe. Thank you. Looking forward to it.
0: You bet. We're back after this. Stay right here.
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0: 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It is joepags.com/YouTube. You like those body cam videos? There's a new one. Joe Pags Body Cam. Why not check that one out? Breakdown body cam video that's been released through Freedom of Information. Kind of fun to do. That is Sam. That is Polo. I am Joe. That's it for tonight. See you tomorrow. Bye.
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3: 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Elon on AI regulation.
4: People from Anthropic and from OpenAI are telling you that their models are very dangerous. I think we should believe them.
5: Democrats want
24: slow down the pace of development.
25: Senate Spotlight. I'm Paul Stevens, Fox News. The Senate Judiciary Committee holding an oversight hearing with FBI Director Kash Patel today. He was asked if the Bureau has uncovered any new info about Thomas Crooks, who allegedly tried to assassinate President Trump and Butler PA back in 2024.
26: I think we looked at some 27 devices, exfiltrated all the data off of them, looked for connections to individuals in America and overseas, and we found no evidence that that individual was literally even speaking to any other human being other than his parents who he resided with.
25: Meantime, the hearing was disrupted by several fiery exchanges by Democrats accusing Patel of politicizing the Bureau, including this exchange with New Jersey Senator Cory Booker.
27: If you want to answer my questions, go to the next person. This is ridiculous. What a mockery you are.
26: You are the biggest mockery in the United States Senate, and you're sitting next to Schiff.
27: Yeah, well, 8 million people in New Jersey don't think so.
26: Done.
25: And Patel defending his record as FBI boss, pointing out decreasing numbers of violent crime during his tenure. President Trump's lashing out of the U.S. Supreme Court over its decision on mail-in ballots.
28: Attorney General Todd Blanche says the Justice Department will comply with a Supreme Court order preventing the Postal Service from enforcing mail-in ballot restrictions sought by the president.
29: That doesn't mean that we're not going to do everything in this administration that we can to make sure that there are free and fair elections.
28: Blanche also says President Trump is very frustrated by recent Supreme Court rulings.
29: The idea that President Trump shouldn't be allowed to communicate to the American people his frustration, I don't share that.
28: In a social media post, President Trump wrote the justices are not the people he interviewed, but merely a shell of their original selves. At the White House, Jared Halpern, Fox News.
25: And Senate Democrats today blocking a bill to create a new regulatory framework for cryptocurrency. 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

0: Let's have some fun on a Tuesday. And I just want to welcome you for the very first time on the Jesse Kelly Show to the Twilight Zone. We're about to go conspiracy theorist. All right, it's good. Look, believe me, I'm not going to put on my tinfoil, but this news today about the Trump would-be assassin, the FBI, new things being revealed, we have to have a talk about this. Before we get to that, to lead us to that, we will again discuss communists and how they feel about power. Once we move on past all this, and this may take me a little bit, I'm going to address this Mitch McConnell thing, who came back from the dead to make a public appearance that didn't go that great. And now he's already back to missing votes. We'll discuss that. Gavin Newsom continues to embarrass himself. Some not good news when it comes to gas prices and the number of single men in America. And advice for you single men. All that and so much more coming up tonight on the world famous Jesse Kelly Show. I'll get to emails. I'll get to all kinds of other things. But first, now, we're going to end up with the story, the breaking story stuff from today. Stories like Thomas, well, I don't want to give out his name again. I don't like saying his name. The would-be Trump assassin in Butler. Apparently he was using a pseudonym of Bob Dole. And remember how his body was cremated right afterwards? Now, just keep this in mind. That is insanely odd. Really, for any kind of high crime, any kind of murder trial, anything like that, to just to destroy the body. Insanely odd. But it was almost immediately they cooked him. Yeah, but cremations aren't free. Who paid for it? Maybe you're thinking his parents. Nope. An anonymous donor paid for the cremation of the Trump assassin's body. That is where we are going to go. Now, before we get there, to get us there, let's talk again about power and how different people look at power, having power. There's a mental experiment that's been done a million different ways. I guarantee you that you have done this before in your life, in school, maybe with friends, maybe at work, at some workplace meeting. You've done something like this. And the something like this goes, hey, if you had $1 billion and you could do whatever you wanted with it, what would you do? Now, you, I have no doubt that you would, I would hope you would slot in some things for yourself there, right? Hey, we're going to go down to Hawaii. We're going to finally patch up the roof, maybe even build a new house. I've always wanted a bass boat, whatever your thing is. I'm sure, because you're not a saint and neither am I, that there would be some selfishness built into that $1 billion, right? But you know what else I'm sure about? Positive. I am sure that at some point, maybe immediately, maybe after you got your new bass boat, at some point in time, you'd be out there on a lake in Tennessee pulling largemouth out of the lake and you'd say to yourself, man, I got $1 billion. I need to help somebody. I need to find a way to give back. I need to help somebody. Now, what is money? And let me say this in the most crass way humanly possible, but it is true. Money is power in a lot of ways. It's not the only way to achieve power, but with money, you do have the power. Power to do certain things that other people don't have the power to do. This is a power test. The whole, what would you do if you had $1 billion, is a power test. Now, that's what you would do. All right, new bass boat, fix up your roof. Let's go help homeless kids, puppies. But we're going to build water wells in Africa. Whatever your thing is, we're going to go give the rest of it to Christ. We're going to do whatever your thing is. Now, let's talk about who the communist is before we look at how he looks at power. Remember, the communist at his core is a God-hating atheist. And even deeper probably than that, The communist hates human beings. He hates humanity. They've been called anti-humans by me, by a million other people. I didn't coin the phrase, but they've been called that. Solzhenitsyn, who was immersed in the gulag system, called them the enemies of humanity. Whatever it is, communists despise people. They view people as a plague, people as evil. People should be smashed, killed, crushed, whatever. So the communist, if you gave him $1 billion, it didn't matter how many bass boats or mansions or Hawaiian vacations he bought. It would never enter his mind to go actually help somebody else. That's why you've seen Democrat politician after Democrat politician, after Hollywood actor, after musician, after pick your various communists. They will go, they'll sit down on a podcast or a TV show, and they'll talk about these rich people, and they should be able to help the kids, and why aren't they helping kids? And the question always comes up, hey, you're worth $75 million. How many kids have you helped? Oh, none yet. There's no heart for people there. The only passions that move a communist forward are destroying his enemies and rewarding his political allies. Now, that is how he looks at power. If you gave a communist, if you gave your liberal Aunt Peggy $1 billion, after she stocked up on enough Xanax to last her the rest of her life, once she's all stocked up on Xanax and box wine, liberal Aunt Peggy would dedicate unfathomable amounts of that $1 billion to the communist revolution. Would you like evidence? So I'm not just talking out of my rear end here. Go look up Melinda Gates. We're going to talk about Bill Gates a little bit. But Melinda Gates, she used to be married to Bill. Due to some questionable associates of Bill, she left him. Of course, this is the United States of America, so she left him with half of the wealth that he had created. She has then spent every waking moment pouring that money into this communist cause or that communist cause. Jeff Bezos's ex-wife, exact same thing. That's what the communists believe should be done with power. I'll play an example before we get to this specific FBI, all these new revelations here. This is Mara Gray on MS Now thinking about, what should Democrats do if they get control of Congress?
1: If the Democrats do take control of Congress in the midterms, there need to be hearings.
2: Yeah.
1: There are people who need to go to jail. And I don't think that that is an exaggeration. I don't think that's hyperbole. You know,
0: remember what Democrats did after they installed Joe Biden as president? Please don't ever forget this, because it was a preview of what will come next. The second Joe Biden became president of the United States of America, they took every single government entity under their control and they launched a war on their political enemies. And at the same time, they handed out vast quantities of your money to their political allies. Remember that Lee Zeldin audio clip I played for you yesterday? We've played a million like it. I don't have to replay it for you. Biden administration shoveling billions here and billions there. The second these people took power, they did what all communists do. They used it. They used it to destroy their enemies and reward their friends. Now, the reason I wanted to have this little talk before we get into this new specific stuff about this would-be Trump assassin is this. That's what the communists did with half of Bill Gates's money. What would they do with the FBI? The military? CIA, NSA? What would the, because we'll get there, we'll get here eventually. What would the communists do if they were able to control artificial intelligence? How do you think they would handle something like that? We'll talk about this I'm about to go Twilight Zone in just a moment. Before we get to that, though, let me do this. I mentioned that communists are anti-humans. When people look at the abortion numbers in America, over 60 million lives lost. The number is, it's a staggering number. And people ask, how can that be? How can we as a country, how could we have done this? Communists have created a culture of death amongst a certain segment of our population. This culture of death is pervasive amongst young women, and they think that baby growing inside them is bad, evil, an inconvenience, something that should be snuffed out, killed, wiped away. 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Help preborn give her that ultrasound for free. $28 buys a life. 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We'll be back.
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8: 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Those men, trusted educators, football coaches, and twins, are now facing more than 50 charges related to alleged child sex abuse. 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This is a story about a group of women who say they survived the abuse, who took matters into their own hands and are still fighting for the girls they used to be.
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13: Counsel.

Jesse Kelly Show on a fantastic, wonderful Tuesday. So let's just tackle these headlines. Breaking from Fox News. Attempted Trump assassin. I'm not going to name him. I think I already did that. Chris, did I name him at the beginning of the show? I think I did. If I did, I didn't mean to. I don't like doing that, but I can't take it back now. The attempted Trump assassin, fill in the blank, had packages of gun parts delivered to him under the pseudonym Bob Dole, and an anonymous donor paid

0: for his body to be cremated, according to federal records obtained by Fox News Digital. Okay. Here's one. Newly released FBI files reveal a man resembling, again, they named the assassin, visited a Pennsylvania gun store with two unidentified men weeks before the Trump assassination attempt, with no public indication investigators ever resolved who they were. Okay? Donald Trump has more information than you or I do. That's when you're president of the United States of America, you have access to everything. There is nothing classified beyond what the president of the United States of America can access. Therefore, the president is always more informed on certain things than you are or I am. Donald Trump has for a very long time put all kinds of things out on social media. And some of the things Trump puts on social media are hilarious. Some of them are ridiculous. Some of them are petty, stupid. But mixed in with all the other stuff Donald Trump does on social media, Donald Trump has repeatedly indicated that he knows something. And you can tell when he puts up posts like this, which he did earlier today. Quote, this is from Trump. Everybody knows the crooked Joe Biden FBI didn't do what they should have with respect to the lunatic who shot me in Butler, Pennsylvania. But I got into office on January 20th, most of the information was missing, altered, corrupted, or gone. New info was just found. Why wasn't it seen long ago? This was all a Democrat plot to get me out of the election that failed. Dirty cop Christopher Wray should pay a price for the way he handled this assassination attempt and certainly for the things he said. Now let's come back to this. By the time I got into office on January 20th, most of the information was missing, altered, corrupted, or gone. The attempted assassination of the President of the United States of America is a huge deal. Let alone if you actually pull it off. Current or former president, I should note. If you actually pull it off, it goes down in the annals of history. Right? They'll sadly be talking about you 500 years from now. But attempting in a legitimate way to assassinate the President of the United States of America is about the biggest deal in the world. People will still, and I will not, even though everyone knows his name by now, people still can name the man who shot Ronald Reagan in an attempt to kill him. Attempting to assassinate the President of the United States of America is without question the largest case that will ever come across the desk of any and every law enforcement agent involved in it, no matter what the agency is, local cops, sheriffs, FBI, ATF, it doesn't matter. Pick your law enforcement agency. If the attempted assassination of the President of the United States of America lands at your desk, it will be by a mile the most important, biggest case of your life. And you know what you do with normal cases. Cops save everything, every little bit, every little note, every little bit of evidence. Why do they do that? Well, a lot of that stuff may be needed at trial if you're trying to get a conviction. And even if you get a conviction, of course, there's going to be endless appeals. They may come back. Hey, we need to look at that bloody glove again. We need to do this. They keep every freaking thing. On a relatively normal case, they keep everything. Donald Trump got shot in the head. Corey Comparator, wonderful by all accounts, husband and father, did get shot in the head, shielding his family, lost his life that day. This is, or should be, the largest criminal case of your or my lifetime. By the time Donald Trump took office on January 20th, the government had, well, Trump's words, altered or corrupted. He uses the word gone, but destroyed, deleted evidence. Now, I think you know that I keep an open mind with things because so many, quote, conspiracy theories turn out to have at least some factual, you know, truth in the end. I don't buy into all of them, but you can have yours and I can have mine. That's fine. I told you I think the mob killed Kennedy, right? I mean, you may think I'm crazy. That's fine. Whatever. But I don't do conspiracy theory radio. But let me ask you this. And we'll do some more of this in a second, but if the government wasn't involved in this assassination attempt, what accounts for all this stuff? You have an answer? I don't have an answer. Hang on. I've been telling you for a long time that Pure Talk is the best wireless company out there. 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
14: Fox News, I'm Tom Regani. The debate over potential artificial intelligence regulations continues to rage on Capitol Hill. Fox's Aisha Hosni reports.
15: Congress doesn't really know enough about AI to do anything about it. Yesterday, the president called NVIDIA CEO Jensen Huang while Huang was on stage at a tech summit talking about AI. And the president called these warnings a big hoax.
14: U.S. military aid intended for a number of European and Middle Eastern countries is being moved to help another area of the world. Fox's John Saucier with details.
16: $52 million worth of U.S. military assistance will be stripped from Slovakia, North Macedonia, Tunisia, and Iraq, and now go to Panama, Peru, Ecuador, and Colombia. The State Department notifying Congress Tuesday about the reprogramming of the funding.
14: The administration says it's looking to combat drug trafficking and illegal immigration. 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

0: It is the Jesse Kelly Show here on the Twilight Zone radio show you've tuned into tonight as I go full tinfoil on my head, maybe not right full, with this new information. So I thought it would be helpful because I asked the question before we went into break, and I'm going to ask it again before we go over a couple important points that we know. If you are of the belief, and maybe you are, and if you are, that's totally fine. I don't know more than you know. If you are of the belief that nobody in the government was involved in the attempted assassination of Donald Trump at Butler, Pennsylvania, if that is your belief, there were no government people involved, then what accounts for these things that we'll lay out? Just a few simple things. These aren't even all the things, just a few simple things. And the reason, in case you're wondering why I'm so hot on this, I think if there are elements inside the government who are willing to blow the president's head off in order for Democrats to keep power, I kind of think that's the most important thing in the entire world right now as an American citizen. That's a really, really, really big deal. So that's why I'm talking about this right now. Now, back to my question. What accounts for this? First, the shooting itself. Now, I've told you many times before, I'm not one of these BK, Clay Martin, super ninja, special forces types guys. I'm not. I grew up with guns from my youngest age, hunting, fishing with my old man. So I know my way around firearms pretty well. I'm not some expert. I joined the United States Marine Corps as an infantryman. So picked up some more skills there, various skills along the way. Shooting, patrolling, all kinds of things. No question about that. But I wasn't some all-star Marine. Like I said, I redefined average. I was fine. Ended up leaving as a corporal after 4 years, which is pretty good. They made me a sergeant like the day I was walking out the door. But it was nothing special. But I'll tell you this. As somebody without advanced security training, although I guess I probably have had some a bit more advanced security training than most people. But as someone without super advanced security training, if I walked out anywhere and I knew that somebody was going to be speaking or giving a concert soon from a stage, and I looked around and I saw a rooftop 150 yards away from that stage, that's security 101. The rooftop has to be secured. Now, let's talk about the security of it here. You can do this in a variety of ways, and there are going to be security experts listening who will know way more than I do about this, but I know this for a fact. You can secure it a variety of ways. One, you can dedicate a person, or more ideally, persons, in case someone has to pee or get a cup of coffee or something like that, to just simply watch it. Maybe that's a counter-sniper team or something like that, but that is your area of responsibility. That area right there. I hope you don't think these counter-sniper teams, that their responsibility is everywhere. No, they have fields of fire just like anyone else to keep things simple. So you assign a counter-sniper team. That's a rooftop, elevated position, 150 yards away from the man who's going to be speaking on stage. Let's get somebody there to watch that roof. All right, now is when you might be tempted to say, very understandable, maybe they didn't have the personnel. Trump was always complaining that he didn't have enough Secret Service, and he didn't have enough Secret Service. I know this now. I've told you before, Trump supplemented his Secret Service protection with other protection that he paid for because he knew he needed more of it. So let's just say we have a manpower issue. Sorry, we don't have enough people to dedicate a counter-sniper team to that rooftop. Fine. You know what else works? Put a fat security guard up there. You don't need BK. You don't need to go grab Delta Force. Grab a warm body with pepper spray or whatever. Grab a warm body, a lawn chair, an umbrella in case it's hot that day, and sit him on the roof. Guess what you've just done? You've eliminated that as a sniper's perch. And anybody, I bet you, if you walked out onto that field, let's call it a week before Donald Trump comes to town to give a speech, you would look at that roof and go, oh, that might be a problem. Nobody that day knew that was going to be a problem. What accounts for that? The United States Secret Service, I know they do have other roles, currency and things like that historically, but we all understand what the primary role of the United States Secret Service is. Their entire existence is protection. Their entire existence. Think about this. Think about, do you have a job or have you had a job? Think about this if you have a job or you had a job. Think about all the hours you spent at work doing whatever you were doing. Maybe you were flipping burgers. Maybe it's a career. Maybe you're an engineer. Maybe you're a cop. Whatever it is, think about all the hours you've spent at your job. Now do this. Think about if every single hour of your day was dedicated to being better at protecting somebody. That's what the Secret Service is. Their entire day, 9 to 5, or whatever hours they work, it's new training programs, it's new this, it's new that, it's new everything. Every single minute of their existence is supposed to be dedicated to protecting not just the president, they protect a lot of different people, but we'll call it the president right now. Every moment of their lives, at their professional lives anyway, that's what they specialize in. You know, do you know, I almost guarantee you right now, if they're not there right now, they are either going soon or they just got back. Do you know there will be Secret Service representation, probably a big delegation, at some international security conference where different agencies are meeting to discuss protection? That's how extensive this goes. No one thought to secure a roof 150 yards away from the stage? Elevated position? No counter-sniper team? No fat mall cop? Nothing? Just an empty roof. Okay? Now let's talk about the roof. After Thomas Crooks, I just gave his name out, crap. Everyone knows it anyway. I just try to avoid that. I'm an idiot. After this guy takes his shots, kills a man, shoots Donald Trump in the head, thankfully, a counter sniper turned his head into a canoe before he could kill anybody else. Thank you. Good work. Thank you for getting him. All right. Now, remember what we talked about before when it comes to evidence and the preservation of evidence and things like that. You now have a rooftop where a murderer just killed somebody on top of the fact he attempted to assassinate the president of the United States of America. You can go ahead and build 100-foot-high wall around that rooftop. Nobody is going to touch it because of all the evidence. They are going to, with a case that size, they're going to bring in a team, and it's going to look like that TV show CSI. It's going to be rubber gloves and Q-tips, and every single square inch is going to be examined. Hey, is that a hair follicle? We have a different hair follicle. We have to trace this back. Let's see. Do all these things. It would be endless, the combing through of that area. It would take forever. They sprayed off the roof with a garden hose in 72 hours. 72 hours. 3 days. 3 days. There's a man standing on the roof where the president was almost assassinated, spraying the brain chunks off onto the grass. What accounts for that? Look, I'm sorry. What explains that? I'll finish this up in a minute. Before I do that, what accounts for you still living with pain? Why are you still living with pain? Letting it ruin your day, ruin your time at work, ruin your time at play. 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

0: the Jesse Kelly Show on a magnificent, wonderful Tuesday. Remember, you can email the show your love, your hate, your death threats, your conspiracy theories, jesse@jessekellyshow.com. So we just recapped just a couple little points about the attempted Trump assassination. The rooftop being not secured, spraying off the rooftop. Now for this one. And this is one of these ones that, remember, I'm not giving you an internet rumor. I talked to United States Senator Ron Johnson of Wisconsin. And he's the one who told me this to my face. This is not secondhand information. So here's what it is. In the wake of that shooting, there were all kinds of local police, right? Local cops, sheriffs. And they are doing what they do, gathering as much evidence as they can, including photographs. Picture this, picture that, picture from 1,000 different angles. Make sure every single thing is pictured and chronicled. Again, keep all these records. Okay. A gentleman in a suit starts walking up to these cops and telling them, hey, forward me those pictures, will you? Will you forward me those pictures? All right. This information lands on the desk of Senator Ron Johnson. He thinks it's a little odd, odd enough that he looks into it. It's not difficult because they were all forwarding the pictures to the exact same phone number. His people looked into it. The phone number belonged to an agent with the ATF. All right. Now maybe you're sitting there saying, hey, would make sense. ATF's going to be part of the federal law enforcement response on the ground. He wants to gather all the evidence. They're going to have their own investigation. He wants to gather the evidence. I would agree with you, except for this little tidbit. Senator Ron Johnson's office then reached out to that ATF agent and said, hey, what gives? You want to come talk to us? And he said, call my lawyer. If this is part of his official investigation, well, that's what you would say. Okay, Senator, I'm happy to come in, but I don't need to come in. We've launched an official investigation into this. I'm gathering evidence. I have my own file going on. We're going to try to track things down. I'm doing my duties as the ATF agent who's been assigned to this case. This is a simple conversation. And Ron Johnson would have probably verified that information, call his supervisor. Okay, good to go. Investigation, no big deal. Instead, call my lawyer. What accounts for that? The implications of this are gigantic, and I'm not trying to freak you out. I'm really not trying to do conspiracy theory, Twilight Zone radio. What am I supposed to do with all these different evidence points? Also, it may be a small thing. The assassin used the name Bob Dole. Huh? He purchased these gun parts under the name Bob Dole. This guy was in his 20s. Bob Dole has not been a relevant political figure since I was a child and dead for years. How does this guy know anything about Bob Dole? What? All right, maybe that's just a coincidence. We don't want to focus on that part. We don't even need to focus on the allegations that two unidentified men, weeks before the Trump assassination attempt, allegedly accompanied him into a gun store. I'll circle back to this one again. Donald Trump, by the time I got into office, he says, on January 20th, most of the information was missing, altered, corrupted, or gone. What is the explanation for that? When I know what I know about communists and how communists view power, all power, including government power, is supposed to be used on behalf of the revolution, And I understand the communists, we already know the long track record of these government agencies attacking Donald Trump, the FBI running protection for Joe Biden. All this stuff happened long before Donald Trump got shot in the head. So we have very, very recent examples of the government agencies getting knee deep involved in politics, knee deep involved on behalf of the left. Now, you can say none of those things rose to assassination. Fine. I would agree with you on that. But let's just say it looks pretty bad. If I've got a rap sheet where I've stolen something, I committed arson, I ripped off someone's car, I beat someone up, it's not outside of the realm of possibility that I am the one who committed the murder last night. The cops are going to come knocking on my door. These agencies already look really, really bad because of their past actions. If nobody in the government was involved in the attempted assassination of Donald Trump, what accounts for the roof being sprayed, the body being cremated at all, that would even be allowed to happen? That body should have been locked away. Nobody could touch it without security clearance. Cremated, and the cremation paid for by an anonymous person. An ATF agent collecting pictures and then lawyering up when asked about it. I'll finish up with this because I don't have a good answer. With the point I made just a few minutes ago. If we have elements inside the United States government that are so sick and evil, they will work to blow off Donald Trump's head in order to keep Democrats in power. There is nothing else going on anywhere in the world, if you're an American, that is as dangerous and frightening as that. And if the answers to these questions we've just covered are not good answers, and I'm all ears for good answers, if there are not good answers, is that where we are? I don't know. I'm going to move off it. But is that where we are? All right. That actually brings me perfectly into this new AI propaganda push that I can't help but notice. Hang on. Finding the right person to hire is such a chore anymore. It's such a chore because so many people have checked out of the workforce. 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
6: People from Anthropic and from OpenAI are telling you that their models are very dangerous. I think we should believe them.
7: Democrats want to
8: slow down the pace of development.
7: An Iranian proxy is a big problem. I'm Tom Rigotti, Fox News. A Saudi Arabian pipeline responsible for the transport of millions of barrels of oil a day is scheduled to be largely out of service for weeks. Middle Eastern officials are pointing blame at drones from Iranian-backed militias in Iraq. Fox's Steve Harrigan is in Tel Aviv with the latest.
8: That oil pipeline all the way across Saudi Arabia, 750 miles long, it was carrying 4 million barrels of oil every day. Now for weeks, that oil is not going to go to market. And Saudi Arabia is being hit day after day by attacks from Iranian-backed Houthis. They're hitting not just the oil infrastructure, but they're also targeting cities as well. Warnings going out even in the city of Mecca, the holiest site. And real concerns, too, not just about oil infrastructure, but about some of the territory these Houthis have been able to take.
7: This comes as the Houthis have begun taking over territory near the mouth of the Red Sea. The nation's Treasury Secretary is touting the administration's economic agenda, highlighting job growth and easing inflation. This as energy prices soar thanks to the war with Iran. Fox Business Network's Edward Lawrence has the latest from the White House.
9: Treasury Secretary Scott Bessent pushing the Trump administration's policies that created growth in the economy here. Now, the Treasury Secretary testified that census numbers show the poverty rate went down 0.5% to 10.2%, with household income rising 2.6%. Democrats tried to pin inflation, which remains above the Fed's 2% target, on President Trump, citing a conflict with Iran as well as tariffs. Bessent believes that inflation will fall once the operations in Iran ends. Now, the economy under pressure also for the rise of the 10-year Treasury bond. As it rises, the price to borrow money for home mortgages and new cars, well, that goes up.
7: Another struggle on Wall Street today. The Dow lost 328 points. The NASDAQ gave up 205. 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

0: show, another hour of the Jesse Kelly Show on a fantastic Tuesday. I'm going to get to emails at some point. There's just other stuff I have to cover here, and all that Trump assassination stuff, FBI talk, how the communists view power talk leads me to where we're going to go this hour, at least at the beginning of this hour, and I'll probably get to the Mitch McConnell stuff and everything else. But for right now, we're going to discuss, first, before we get to AI specifically, remember, ops, operations. You have been, I don't want to say victim, but I'm going to use that word because it really drives home the point I'm trying to make. You have been a victim of propaganda at various stages in your life. You could probably argue every single day, and so have I. We just are. That ad for the new stuffed crust pizza they have at Pizza Hut. Cheese is looking good. You know by now, of course, you probably know this. They fake all the food in those videos. Lots of times it isn't even real food. They're using glue and things like that. It's all designed to stimulate your mind and to get you to go buy that stuffed crust pizza. Well, what is that? That's propaganda. It's advertising, but it's propaganda. It's propaganda. All entities use propaganda. No question. Ones you love, ones you hate. That's life. And we have to figure it out. Figure out as best we can who's doing it. And more importantly, why are they doing it? What is the motivation behind it? Well, I have a tidbit for you. And this is one of those tidbits you can put in your back pocket that is going to serve you well for years and years and years. Are you ready for this? You know, we've talked about how the system, the communist system that runs so many of our institutions in the country, there's not one guy, but there's kind of a board of directors. There's a big corporate board in there of various people, politicians, tech guys, that various people sitting in that room who are making the decisions on which direction to pull the communist revolution in America. I will tell you this in no uncertain terms. Barack Obama is sitting at that table. You could probably argue he's the head of it or sitting close to the head of it. That is what happens when you come up as an America-hating street communist. You then spend 8 years in the White House acquiring power, gathering around you big donors, powerful people. Jewish producer Chris just told me, I didn't even know, he just met with the Pope again this year. He's on Oprah's yacht. Barack Obama is at that table. So here's something you can put in your back pocket, not just for today's purposes, where we're going to talk about AI, for years to come. If Barack Obama is saying something, there's an operation going on. If Barack Obama is saying something publicly, what he's doing is handing out a narrative and moving an op forward. When Barack Obama speaks, there is a communist op going on. Period. End of story. You can use him. Go follow him on social media. No big deal. You can use him as the ultimate lick your finger and stick it in the air and see which way the commie winds are blowing. Because if Barack Obama is saying it, others will be saying it. And it tells you at that central committee meeting, there's not an actual meeting. I mean, not a big one, but at that central communist committee meeting, when they decided on something, Barack Obama was there and was probably intimately involved in it. Barack Obama came out today. He said this. I'm going to read it all. It's a little long, a little boring because it's Barack Obama and he sucks. But it was Barack Obama. I was encouraged this week to see the leaders of Frontier Labs agree on the need for them to slow down the pace of AI development. Given the stakes, it's a good and necessary first step. But I'm even more encouraged by the growing recognition how this powerful and new technology develops should be at the center of our public debate. I've been watching the progress on AI over a decade now, and one thing that's clear to me is that the potential impact of this technology is not overhyped. It's also moving at lightning speed and even faster than those who are engineering it can keep up with. I am not an AI accelerationist who believes it will lead to some techno-utopia, and I'm not a doomer who thinks it will inevitably lead to humanity's destruction. But whether this technology results in amazing breakthroughs in medicine, energy, and education, or unleashes huge economic disruptions, greater inequality, and potential catastrophe, will depend on the choices that we make right now. And as always, the final sentence is the kicker. Choices that should be made not just by the companies involved, but by all of us. Huh. That's interesting. I want to rewind a little bit before we get to another modern example here. Do you remember, we've played this audio for you before, Mark Andreessen, one of these billionaire tech AI types. Do you remember, this guy's voted Democrat his whole life. Before the election, though, he came out and said he was going to vote for Donald Trump. And he was asked why he was going to vote for Donald Trump. I'll let it play for you. Remember how the communists views power. Remember that.
1: The meetings were absolutely horrifying, and we came out basically.
0: He's talking about meetings he had with the Biden administration, by the way. Biden administration people said, Mark, come on in. We need to talk.
1: The meetings were absolutely horrifying, and we came out basically decided we had to endorse Trump.
2: What did you hear in those meetings?
1: AI is a technology basically that the government is going to completely control. This is not going to be a startup thing. They actually said flat out to us, don't do AI startups. Like, don't fund AI startups. It's not something that we're going to allow to happen. They're not going to be allowed to exist. There's no point. They basically said AI is going to be a game of two or three big companies working closely with the government, and we're going to basically wrap them in I'm paraphrasing, but we're going to basically wrap them in a government cocoon. We're going to protect them from competition. We're going to control them, and we're going to dictate what they do. And then I said, I don't understand how you're going to lock this down so much, because like the math for, you know, AI is like out there and it's being taught everywhere. And, you know, they literally said, well, you know, during the Cold War, we classified entire areas of physics and took them out of the research community, and like entire branches of physics basically went dark and didn't proceed. And that if we decide we need to, we're going to do the same thing to the math underneath AI. And,
2: wow.
1: And I said, I've just learned two very important things. Because I wasn't aware of the former, and I wasn't aware that you were, you know, even conceiving of doing it to the latter.
0: When the communists inside the Biden administration woke up to the fact that artificial intelligence is in some way, hopefully it's not drastic, but in some way, it's going to be extremely, extremely woven into our lives. And maybe, depending on what you do, maybe it's already woven into your life. There aren't many people out there who haven't used AI searches or AI. Okay, the communists recognize that AI is going to be woven into people's lives. AI, therefore, is going to be incredibly powerful. Now, do we need to rewind again to the start of the first hour and discuss how the communist looks at power? What the communist thinks power should be used for? Rewarding his friends and punishing his enemies. Do you remember the controversy? We've brought it up before on the show. Google, one of these huge commie dirtball companies, Google put out this AI product, and people, all kinds of people were excited to try it. Google's probably powerful, probably well done. Let's try. Let's dig into some of this stuff. And as people were digging into it, they found out that Google's AI had virtually eliminated white people from history. You could ask it, hey, Google, show me a picture of Vikings, and they would all be black. Not kidding. You can go look this up. It's all on the internet. Go look it up. That's what the communists did. That was their first instinct. The communists at Google, writing this AI stuff, were sitting down, as communists always do, and saying to themselves, how can this be used to move the communist revolution forward? Now, we have Barack Obama coming out saying, hey, this should be up to all of us, right? Here's New York Communist Mayor Zohran Mamdani.
3: The news coming out of this technology in recent days and weeks has been incredibly alarming. We are speaking about reports that, as you said, include suggestions that this could lead to the end of humanity. And whether it's the Hugging Face incident or it's the assertion from one of the heads of Anthropic that these kinds of incidents are occurring at every single AI company, we should be seeing a far greater response from the federal government.
0: The communist is looking at this and he's seeing an opportunity. And Barack Obama told you that's what he was seeing. It's, that's how communists look at power. Just be aware, Barack Obama's your weather vane. Whatever he's saying is bad, and it's part of an op. You'll see Democrats across the spectrum now echoing these things. In the media, elected Democrats...

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0: the Jesse Kelly Show here tonight on Twilight Zone Radio. And I will get to a little bit of this Cash Patel stuff today in the Senate. There were some fireworks there. I need to get to emails. I'm going to get to the Mitch McConnell cadaver thing. I do think we should check in, though, with the Minnesota City Council.
1: And lastly, item 16 is setting a public hearing for September 22nd, 2026 for ordinance related to the Ahtan Ole Miss

0: Anonymous, autonomous vehicles or self-driving vehicles regulations.
1: Absolutely. Hey, Jesse. My neighbor, not a conservative, tells me horror stories about the middle school he works for. He has confessed to his dismay that I am right to go to private school, thank the Lord and his providence, for my kids. He tells me that it is a physical danger to go there. I say expel the violent ones and force those parents to pay for private school, but he says it's not easy and unlikely. Think about the kid who wants to learn, but every day is a horror. Well, this is a little ugly and terrible. I admit what I'm about to say is a little ugly and terrible, but it's not meant to be that at all. It's meant to actually be encouraging. Communism destroys everything. Every single thing it touches, it just destroys it. It makes it worse. All right. Because of that, on a long enough timeline, it can never, ever, ever last. There's no lasting power. You know, if you were a rabid, dirty communist and you showed up on a deserted island and there was a modern village there with homes and hospitals and schools and things like that, you would set about doing everything your demonic communist ways would demand you do. You'd set about tearing everything down, destroying everything. You would want to burn everything up. And you would do that long enough that you yourself would look around and you'd say, I'm hungry. There's nothing to eat. I'm sick. There's no hospital to go to. This is awful. In enough pockets of this country, not the whole country, in enough pockets of this country, the communists have controlled it for long enough that they're already destroyed. What the teachers' unions, those commie teachers' unions have done to the very, very poor, oftentimes blue schools in this country, it's staggering, and it's only going to get worse from here. It's only going to get worse. Now, that's the bad news. The good news is this kind of stuff, this kind of real life experience stuff, it's the kind of stuff that can pull communists out of their cult and help them awaken. This is the kind of thing, watching this, watching that, watching this. I have a buddy, I'm definitely not going to tell you who it is, but I have a friend, he's trying to find a woman to marry. He's dating this woman, he's been dating her for a while. He's a hardcore righty like me. She's a flaming lip. So, you know, whatever, he's into what he's into. Complete commie, it's what she is. She is a waitress. She's a waitress in a blue area. Again, huge communists. He said, Jesse, the things she's saying to me now when she gets home from work, it sounds like she's rapidly moving my direction when it comes to the foreign invasion of the United States of America. A huge percentage of her customer base is foreigners. This is a communist, dyed-in-the-wool communist. She's looking at how she's treated, how she's talked to by the Americans who come in. She's looking at how she is degraded, looking at how filthy, rude, and the foreigners are. And this life experience of waiting tables is slowly but surely taking a communist and waking them up. We are not going to save them all. Everybody doesn't leave the cult. Some people stay there until they all drink the Kool-Aid. But some people can be saved, and the horrible experiences of living through communist destruction, it's oftentimes what will save them. I can't believe the things I see and hear about public schools in this country. Public schools in urban areas, especially in this country, are flat out war zones. Now, I grew up in Bozeman, Montana. It was relatively crime free. There was some marijuana floating around the school. And of course, we got in fist fights all the time, but that was about as far as it went. Imagine sending your baby boy or baby girl off to school and having them walk through a metal detector every single day. A lot of these public schools are frightening. And as parts of our society continue to degrade and become more and more animal-like, it gets less and less safe for the teachers in these areas. It's sad. And the only light at the end of this tunnel is it's going to have the effect of waking some people up. All right, I'll get to a few more of these before I get to Mitch McConnell. Hang on.
2: I breathe the mountain air, man. Travel, I've had my share, man. I've been everywhere. I've been to Boston, Charleston.
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12: Fox News, I'm Ted Lindner. A federal judge has blocked the board of the Kennedy Center from adding President Trump's name to the building facade.
13: D.C. Federal Judge Christopher Cooper wrote that the Kennedy Center board cannot install memorials for President Trump or anyone or anything else at the Kennedy Center without Congress's blessing, and that an August board resolution pushing to add the president's name to the building facade violated an earlier court ruling on the matter.
12: Sources telling Fox News the Kennedy Center board has voted to immediately close the facility, citing safety concerns and funding issues. And a Saudi Arabian pipeline that transports millions of barrels of oil a day, said to be largely out of service for a few weeks.
14: Saudi Arabia is being hit day after day by attacks from Iranian-backed Houthis. They're hitting not just the oil infrastructure, but they are also targeting cities as well. Warnings going out even in the city of Mecca, the holiest site.
12: And that is Fox's Steve Harrigan. America's listening to Fox News.

0: Wonderful Tuesday. I'm getting to the Mitch McConnell thing at some point in time here. I'm way, way behind on these. I'll get to a few more of them. Hey, Sasquatch. It's not very nice. I'm 6'8". There's nothing that abnormal about being 6'8". Hey, Sasquatch. Love the show. Thank you for coming back. We're all very grateful for your sacrifice. It's not very nice. What's the word on the street with this $200 million in campaign cash Paxton got? I know Trump and Elon are part of it. Did the GOP establishment wake up? Regardless, I still loathe them. Let the bar eat and try to work all 5 days this week. You can do it. I might call in sick tomorrow just for that. All right. So what's going on? Just to clue you in, remember, always remember this. When it comes to campaigns, definitely House of Representative campaigns and Senate campaigns and presidential campaigns, there's not one pot of cash. And these lines, if you're not a political nerd, these lines get way blurred way quickly. I mean, very, very, very quickly. If you're running for the Senate, for instance, because we'll use this, the Senate, if you're running for Senate, there are all kinds of ways you could get out the vote, run TV commercials. One, the most obvious one, is the money your campaign raises, meaning and I don't know what it is. I'm assuming Paxton for Senate, meaning you go out and you have a fundraiser or you send out mailers or you do something. Hey, write me a check, Paxton for Senate. That goes directly to the campaign, and the people who run the campaign, which is the candidate, he's always the head of the campaign, he will determine where those dollars are used. But that is only one of the pools available. There are other ones. PACs, political action committees. That's what a PAC is. PACs. Anybody can start a PAC. Did you know that? You can start a PAC. And in case you're wondering, let me go ahead and give the game away. Most obvious point ever. The power of your PAC will be determined by the amount of money in your PAC that you can distribute. You're welcome to start a PAC. If you have $100 to dedicate to the next election cycle, no one's going to care. If you got $100 million, a lot of people are going to care. See? Well, different people and groups start PACs. You mentioned Elon Musk. I haven't looked into all the details of it. Guaranteed, his is a political action committee. I know for a fact that the Trump world, not necessarily every part of it's controlled by Trump himself, but the Trump world has multiple PACs. And those PACs raise money for themselves and then choose to spend the money however they want. So if you're Elon Musk or Donald Trump and you're sitting on hundreds of millions of dollars and you look at Texas and you say, I want Ken Paxton to win, well, your PAC then gets on the phone and starts buying up TV commercials. We're already starting to see these hot and heavy in Texas, letting everybody know that James Tallarico is a weird freak.
1: Tallarico, so nice to meet you. Sorry, I broke my hip. I was there when you defended the drag. Who's your favorite drag queen in Texas?
2: Oh my gosh, probably Alyssa Edwards.
1: Alyssa Edwards, yes. I love
0: Texans are starting to find out that Bottom is a certified nut job. All right, so that's another pool. I mentioned the campaign itself and PACs. But there are other pools too that are controlled by either the House of Representatives or the United States Senate. I've told you before about the entity known as the NRSC, National Republican Senatorial Committee. Don't worry about remembering all that. These are nerdy details. That is an organization made up of, surprise, surprise, United States senators. These United States senators, pretty much all of them, they will dial for dollars. They'll go to fundraisers in order to fill up the coffers of the NRSC. Then, when election cycles come around, the NRSC has two roles, and only two roles. Keep Republicans elected. So if you have a Republican elected who's in trouble, you work very hard to keep them elected, and getting new Republicans elected. It's an obvious point. The House of Representatives has the same thing. It's a different name, same thing. But there are also other pools of cash. Maybe there's in this case, a Senate leadership fund. You see what I mean? I could go on and on and on with all these boring, nerdy details, but there are all kinds of pools of money out there that are potentially available for you if you become the nominee, if you're a major candidate for office. Now, in case you're wondering why, allegedly, the Senate Leadership Fund went from, well, sorry, we don't have any money for Texas, we're busy other places, and now all of a sudden we're getting the, I think we're going to spend some money in Texas. We feel good about it. Why the change of heart? This brings me to you. There are all kinds of reasons to hate social media. Lord knows if you have complaints about it or you think it's the work of the devil himself, there's all kinds of evidence to back that up. Not going to argue on that. No question. But you can talk to your leaders on social media. No other peoples in the history of the world, think about this, have had the access you have to the people who lead the country. Think about this. Donald Trump is by far the most powerful human being on planet Earth. Donald Trump is on social media all the time. He's not just posting. He's reading things people say. Donald Trump has reposted me multiple times, I believe. I know he's done it at least once. He's had a tweet I put out printed out for him on his desk. Isn't that crazy? Who am I? Nobody. Could be you too. You, when you put something out there to your senator, when you put something out there to your member of the House of Representatives, maybe you feel like you're just screaming into the void, like it didn't go anywhere. That dork senator of yours is on Twitter all the time. He's on Instagram or whatever the newest social media thing all the time. He has his 8 million staffers doing all the work, and he's sitting there laughing at memes on Facebook the exact same way you are. You can speak to your elected representatives in ways that have been unavailable to every other human being who's ever lived. Now, you can point out all the negatives of social media, and Lord knows there are many. But I'll tell you what, that's pretty freaking cool. It's not just that the president is always on social media. I'm in Texas. I don't know where you are. I am in Texas. Both of my senators, Ted Cruz and John Cornyn, go look at their social media accounts. They're on social media all day long. They're responding to oftentimes even normal people on social media all day long. I could very easily speak to Ted Cruz on social media, to John Cornyn on social media, to Trump himself on social media. Public pressure campaigns work. That's why we do them. Now, we have to keep our powder dry. We've talked about this before. You don't ever, ever, ever want to be the all in, all the time guy where all you do is cheerlead. And the flip side of that is true. You don't want to be the guy who just complains all day long. Ted, you suck. Ted, you suck. Ted, you suck. Because both of those guys just get ignored. The all in, all the time, the super fan guy gets ignored. All he does is complain guy gets ignored. Call balls and strikes as best you can. But when you get angry about something like, why is the Senate not helping win a Texas Senate seat? We might be in trouble. You can tell your senator about it and he will listen. He will at least see it. He will see it because he's on his smartphone right now, the same way you're on your smartphone right now. That's pretty cool. All right. I don't think Mitch McConnell is on his smartphone. I don't think you're going to be able to reach Mitch McConnell on social media. We'll have a talk in a second. Before we talk about that, I mentioned to you a little bit earlier in the show, peace of mind. When I open up the news every single day and I'm looking for stuff for the show and trying to get on the up and up on what's happening in the world, and there's just so much violent crime. 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
0: It is the Jesse Kelly Show on a fantastic Tuesday. Remember, you can email the show your love, your hate, your death threats, jesse@jessekellyshow.com. And I'll get to more of those things here in a few. But we got word last night during the show, and yes, we do monitor the news during the show. During the show, we got word that law enforcement had surrounded Mitch McConnell's home. I thought the exact same thing you thought. If you watched it in real time, I thought the exact same thing you thought. I died. It's the exact same thing that happened when Lindsey Graham died. Nothing but lights and sirens outside of the house, pulling his lifeless body out. That's what we're about to see. The exact same thought went through my head. But Mitch McConnell did not die. Mitch McConnell was emerging. Now, let's just rewind a couple things. Mitch McConnell has given press conferences, multiple press conferences, where he just freezes up. Mind isn't working right, or mind-mouth connection, is it whatever it is, he just freezes up and that's it. Multiple times this has happened. Okay. Let me combine that with this story. This is reporting from the Daily Caller. You can go read the story if you'd like. It's from a few days ago, but it's pretty valid. Mitch McConnell, he has a wife, Elaine Chao is her name. Mitch McConnell, I need to drive this point home, he has had so much power for so long, years and years and years. He's been in the United States Senate for so long. He's been in Senate leadership in one way or another, including majority leader, for so long that Mitch McConnell is, without question, one of the most powerful people on the planet. If you define power as the ability to control vast quantities of wealth and things like that and aim them at certain things, Mitch McConnell is probably in the top 10 list of most powerful people on planet Earth. I really mean that. That's the kind of power this guy has in D.C. Yeah, his wife has been on she's been on the board of Chi-Com agencies while Mitch McConnell has held that seat of power. Her family ties go back to China, shipping things and whatnot. But remember, there's no such thing as a private business in China that's outside of government control. That's not something that exists. If you do business in China, you do so with the understanding, you work for the CCP. Anytime the CCP wants, they can come in, take what they want, tell you what to do, and you don't have the option. You don't do the, I have rights. No. No, you don't. You work for the CCP. By the way, not to get sidetracked here, this applies to every single student that comes here from China, I should note. They all work for the CCP. I'm pretty sure they have to sign something. Yeah. Mitch McConnell has immense amounts of power. His wife has all kinds of appointments to organizations with alleged ties to the Chi-Coms. Mitch McConnell has been freezing up repeatedly at press conferences. We remember it was months ago, a few months ago, I think it was. We were told he had a fall or some kind. Then we didn't see him Finally, Mitch McConnell emerges. I can't lay this out for you on radio that well. He looks like he's dead. Go look at the video. Go look at the pictures of it. He looks like he's dead. Law enforcement came swooping into his home, around his home, to snatch him up. That's the kind of power this man has. Armored escort, the works. Take him into the Senate so he can pretend to be aware of his surroundings for 15 minutes. And then right back home. By the way, he missed a vote already first thing this morning. A critically important vote, the kind of vote that, you know, got to have to confirm federal judges and things like that. Now, before we get to the age issue, which I'm going to bring up, the age and health issue, I have been very, very critical of Joe Biden and his family's ties to the Chinese. It's a big, big deal that he's doing business, that his family is doing business with the Chi-Coms. It's a big deal because it looks like they're compromised. It's a big deal. Countries collapse like that with their leaders working with other nations, being bribed by other nations. Shoot, the Achaemenid Persian Empire ruled a huge chunk of the world by basically buying off political officials in other cities. They would just work for, they just go show up with a big old chest of gold. Hey, you work for us now, okay? Screw your people. Sounds good. It's a big deal. It's the kind of thing that brings down countries. The most powerful, outside of Donald Trump, the most powerful Republican in Washington, D.C. for the last 10, 15 years. His wife keeps getting appointed to alleged Chi-Com organizations. We don't have things in place to stop this kind of a thing. Kind of a big deal, wouldn't you agree? Now that actually leads me to the Mitch McConnell being half dead thing and these people who won't retire. Before we get to that, let me tell you this. I know inflation's bad. I also know prices don't appear to be dropping anytime soon. I can help save you money on your wireless plan. I can do that. When I switched to Pure Talk, four lines for my family, bill got cut in half. Maybe you're sitting there thinking, but I can't drop calls. Yeah, I was just in Slovenia making phone calls. Slovenia making phone calls. Pure Talk's global. 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Led by a Vietnam veteran. And when you dial #250 and say Jesse Kelly to switch to Pure Talk, you get to speak to an American who speaks English. Dial #250 and say Jesse Kelly. #250, say Jesse Kelly. We'll be back.

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6: People from Anthropic and from OpenAI telling you that their models are very dangerous. I think we should believe them.
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9: An Iranian proxy is a big problem. I'm Tom Rigotti, Fox News. A Saudi Arabian pipeline responsible for the transport of millions of barrels of oil a day is scheduled to be largely out of service for weeks. Middle Eastern officials are pointing blame at drones from Iranian-backed militias in Iraq. Fox's Steve Harrigan is in Tel Aviv with the latest.
10: That oil pipeline all the way across Saudi Arabia, 750 miles long, it was carrying 4 million barrels of oil every day. Now for weeks, that oil is not going to go to market. And Saudi Arabia is being hit day after day by attacks from Iranian-backed Houthis. They're hitting not just the oil infrastructure, but they're also targeting cities as well. Warnings going out even in the city of Mecca, the holiest site. And real concerns, too, not just about oil infrastructure, but about some of the territory these Houthis have been able to take.
9: This comes as the Houthis have begun taking over territory near the mouth of the Red Sea. The nation's Treasury Secretary is touting the administration's economic agenda, highlighting job growth and easing inflation. This as energy prices soar thanks to the war with Iran. Fox Business Network's Edward Lawrence has the latest from the White House.
11: Treasury Secretary Scott Bessent pushing the Trump administration's policies that created growth in the economy here. Now, the Treasury Secretary testified that census numbers show the poverty rate went down 0.5% to 10.2%, with household income rising 2.6%. Democrats tried to pin inflation, which remains above the Fed's 2% target, on President Trump, citing a conflict with Iran as well as tariffs. Bessent believes that inflation will fall once the operations in Iran ends. Now, the economy under pressure also for the rise of the 10-year Treasury bond. As it rises, the price to borrow money for home mortgages and new cars, well, that goes up.
9: Another struggle on Wall Street today. The Dow lost 328 points. The NASDAQ gave up 205. 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Fox News.
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14: 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Is Tom Brady a dog or a dude?
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0: show. Final hour of the Jesse Kelly Show on a wonderful, wonderful Thursday, or Thursday, Tuesday, as we churn through everything here. So we're going to get to the number of single men in America rising rapidly. I'll get to that at some point in time. They're still doing puff pieces on the illegals we've sent to Africa. That's freaking hilarious. We'll get to that. I'll get to emails. Half hour from now, Jordan Schachtel, my buddy, is going to stop by for just a couple minutes because he has a little bit of journalism to reveal about this AI op we were talking about earlier in the show. All that, so much more coming up in the final hour of the Jesse Kelly Show. Now, let me make my final point on Mitch McConnell before we move to other things. We already talked about the ties of his wife and how dirty that is. Arlen Specter, you may not remember him. If you're not old enough, you wouldn't remember him. He was a United States Senator from Pennsylvania. I know, and it's been written about by now, so it's not breaking news, but I know from people I know inside the Senate that for a while, I don't have a time frame on it, while he was a United States Senator, he was not a functional adult. I mean, not functional. His staff had to practically hold up his hand to sign a document. Not a functional adult. Yet he remained in the United States Senate. Barbara Feinstein was obviously not a functional adult in her final years there. There she remained. Joe Biden, President of the United States of America, was not a fully functional adult. Yet he was allowed to remain president for 4 years. Mitch McConnell, he's not functional. Certainly not somebody who's capable of fulfilling the duties of United States Senator. I don't know what the legal solution is here. Ideally, we would have the population step up and say no more of this. But that's not how it works. These people who've been there forever raise endless amounts of money. I mean, once you're there for long enough, it's almost impossible to get one of them out. So ideally, the voters would rise up and say, enough is enough. I don't know what the solution is, but I know this. This is embarrassing. As a United States citizen who loves his country, I am embarrassed that Mitch McConnell is sitting there in a comatose state with his mouth hanging open on the way to the Capitol. It's not that it's his fault to get old and in poor health. And the Lord knows those days are coming for all of us. Maybe that's where you are right now. Fine. No big deal. You don't get to be a United States Senator because that's an important job. You don't get to be president. You don't get to be this. But because these people, it's a couple of different reasons. They don't have anything else in their lives is a big part of it. I have told you this, and I'm not going to tell you the name. I'm not doing it. But there is a guy who does media. I'll just put it that way. Media, I'm going to keep it as vague as humanly possible. He's been doing it for a very long time. There was a time when he was the biggest thing out there. That day's long past. Now, he can't hear anymore. He's extremely advanced in age. His hearing is shot. Mine will be shot too. My dad's was shot. That's the way it goes. His hearing is completely shot. His people have to practically shout into his earpiece when he's doing his show. He can't do it. It's miserable all the time. And I know a guy who works for him. And I said, why doesn't he retire? God only knows how many millions of dollars he has piled up in the bank. You're old, your hearing's fading. Why don't you go, I don't know, go to the Australian Outback. Go to Yellowstone National Park. Have a nice trip. What are you doing? And he said to me flat out, Jesse, he doesn't have anything else. He's done the fame thing, the power thing for so long. It's the only thing in his life that has true importance to him. When people like you and me look at someone like Mitch McConnell, we're probably tempted to say, why don't you just retire and go be with your wife for a while? You were obviously in the final years of your life. There's no question about that. It happens. Why go travel the world with your wife? Go, I don't sit on the back porch and sip iced tea with her. Kids, grandkids, soak up every single minute because life is almost over. But they don't. They stay right there until they die. Why? Because they have been powerful and important for so long, it means way more to them than wife, kids, grandkids. They've been powerful for so long, it's who they are. It's the only way they identify. Think about this. Yesterday, last night, we already talked about it during the show, Mitch McConnell or the people around him decided he was going to go to work. This led to a fleet of armored cars and police personnel surrounding his house to take him to work. Think about that kind of power. I told you about the one time I got an armored escort. It wasn't for me. I was flying to California with the United States Senator, and we walk off the plane. It was this private jet, the fanciest thing you've ever seen in your life. We walk off this private jet, and I'm with Ob at the time. And we just stop halfway down the stairs and look at each other like, what are we doing here? There's a fleet of armored SUVs sitting there waiting for to take us away. Obviously, it wasn't for us. We just got to ride along. I'll tell you right now, it was really cool. Now, imagine this. Imagine that's your life for 20 years. And you know this. The second you turn in those retirement papers, no more armored police escort. No more free steak dinners. No more 50 staffers who work for you. Think about your day today. What did you do today? What errands did you have to run today? You have to go to the hardware store, pick up dry cleaning. Maybe you went out to grab lunch, groceries. Now think about this. What if for the last 20 years you had staffers to do all that stuff for you? And you knew that if you retired, you'd have to start doing it yourself again. We can't get rid of these people, and it drives me up the wall. We are going to have to do something to force an end to this. I don't know what law, I don't know what that law would look like. And I hate to even say an age limit because there are 85-year-olds who are sharp and spry and ready to rock. And vice versa, there are 70-year-olds who are half dead. Look, everyone ages differently. We all know I'm going to age poorly. That's just the way it is. But I don't know what the solution is, but I am so tired of having people being wheeled into the United States Senate. Maybe we start there. Maybe we start with, if you can't walk down to your seat and then back up under your own power, that's the day you turn in your retirement papers and get in your car and drive back home and stay there. But you know what the problem is with this? Anytime you put anything on there, there will be a big bunch of collective whining about standards. When every other organization we love and care about has standards, you want standards for the military and standards for everything else because these jobs are important. There should be standards for air traffic controllers and doctors and all kinds of other things. Well, I would argue the United States Senate is a pretty big deal. There's only 100 of them. Surely we can enact some sort of physical standards for the United States Senate. I'm tired of watching people die on the Senate floor. It's ridiculous. Pathetic. It was pathetic when Joe Biden did it. It was pathetic when Barbara Feinstein did it. It was pathetic when Arlen Specter did it. Countless others I'm not even naming. And it's pathetic that Mitch McConnell's doing it too. It's pathetic. It looks terrible for our country. And you remember how mad and embarrassed I used to get every time Joe Biden would step up to the microphone. I hated it. We had fun with it, of course. But as an American, that guy represents us. Gosh, that's embarrassing. I feel the same way about Mitch McConnell. Freaking awful. Surely we can do something. All right. I need to talk to young men for a minute. And we'll get to some emails. I have a bunch of emails, but there is this headline. This is from Insider Paper. America has 30 million single men, and the number is rapidly rising. So we not only have 30 million, the number is going up. And what's more, 68% of those young men want to get married. Speaking of standards, let's have a talk that will be offensive. Next.
1: 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Attitude. 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

It is the Jesse Kelly Show on a wonderful Tuesday. Remember, if you miss any part of the show, you can download it iHeart, Spotify, iTunes. You can email us love, hate, and death threats, jesse@jessekellyshow.com. So America has 30 million single men, and the number is rising quickly. 68% of these young men have a desire to get married. Then it gets to this part. This is from Insider Paper. These men admitted that the fear of rejection prevents them from asking someone out. So, forgive me, but I'm Daddy Jesse, and I have my own sons who are teenagers, and I've had a similar version of this conversation with them multiple times, certainly over the last year or two. Let me lay it out for you, fellas. A good woman who loves you and supports you, a good woman who loves and supports you will make the entire rest of your life worth living. She will. Now, the exact opposite is true. If you get a bad one, you'll want to kill yourself. But a good woman will make the rest of your life worth living. She'll make your bad days better than they would be. Your good days should be your biggest fan. When you finally stop doing whatever your job is, and you will one day, you'll probably rise to some sort of management position or whatever, but then the retirement papers will get turned in and you won't be important anymore, but you'll still be important to her until the day you die. A good woman will make the rest of your life. So let's just start right there. Now, have you seen the poll numbers of how young women think today? There is no question, if you are a young man today, your pool of acceptable young women has drastically shrunk. Roughly 70% of young women today are bloodthirsty demonic communists because of all the social influences that have poisoned their minds. All right? We have to deal with reality. What's that mean? That means you're dealing with about 30% of the female population if you're a young man. So here's what it is. And I know I'll get all kinds of complaints in the email. I don't give a crap. Jesse@jessekellyshow.com. If you are a young man, you better develop some testicular fortitude and start talking to women now. But I'm only 18. Find her. Now, find that 18-year-old dime you adore.

who makes you laugh. I know she's annoying. She's a woman. Of course she is. She loves you. Find her and start taking her out for a cheeseburger. Take her to church. See if there's something there. Ah, but I'm only 21. I want to give it time. Do you know what's happening while you're giving it time? While you're giving it time, that 30% block of women, they're getting snatched up by some other guy who was bold enough to stroll across the restaurant and say, hey, I'm Mark. I think you're really cute. Can I have your number? I'd like to call you sometimes. She might laugh in your face. She might tell you no. She might say your breast stinks or you're ugly. Screw it. Turn around and ask her friend out too. But I know this. Enough men are walking across that restaurant, across that classroom, across the workplace, and they're asking that young dime out. And now he's going to put a ring on her finger in a year and she's gone. So your 30% just shrunk. And then another year, it shrunk again. And another year, it shrunk again. And I'm sorry, I wish that wasn't the case. I wish you had 80, 90% of the women in America to choose from. But that's not the America we live in. If you are a young man, you gotta hurry, brother. You are in a race against the clock. The window is closing for you. Because young American women are bloodthirsty commie hags. About 70% of them are. Pilled out, miserable, feminist, I am woman, hear me roar. Nasty hags who will ruin your life. The pool is small. You better dip in now. Every guy. Fears being rejected by women. Lord knows. Look, I was one of those guys. I was always swinging for the fences. I'm just going to go ask. And you know what? All my buddies thought I was super bold. I was scared every time. And when they said no, laughed at me, something like that, every single time it hurt. Ah, oh, that sucked. Oh, dang. Oh, no. Look, she's laughing at me now with her friends. It sucked every single time. But I kept swinging and kept swinging. And kept swinging. You need to go start swinging. But I'll wait till after. I'm in college right now. I don't have the time. I don't have the money. Snatch her up before someone else does. But I'm doing this. But I'm traveling. But I'm snatch her up before someone else does. 7 in 10 chance that young dime is an unmarriable feminist hag who will make your life worse. 30% to choose from. And every day, another one gets a ring on her finger and your prospects go down and down and down. Ask a woman out. You don't have to marry her tomorrow. Take her down to Taco Bell. Take her bowling. Take her out and play some pool with her. Take her to church. Ask her out. All right? You're too scared, go get some chalk. 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We'll be back.

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15: Fox News, I'm Sue Guzman. The board of the Kennedy Center voting to close the facility over financial issues after a judge ruled President Trump cannot put his name on the center. The board citing its dire financial shape and structural condition. The board citing also the recent ceiling collapse as the final straw. Saudi Arabian pipeline that transports millions of barrels of oil a day scheduled to be largely out of service for weeks. Fox's Steve Harrigan.
0: Saudi Arabia is being hit day after day by attacks from Iranian-backed Houthis. They're hitting not just the oil infrastructure, but they're also targeting cities as well. Warnings going out even in the city of Mecca, the holiest site.
15: Prosecutors say the son of filmmaker Rob Reiner, Nick Reiner, will not face the death penalty over charges he killed his parents last year. If found guilty, he'll receive life without parole. America's listening to Fox News.

0: is the Jesse Kelly Show on a magnificent Tuesday. Remember, you can email us jesse@jessekellyshow.com. So on all this AI stuff, I told you I'm highly, highly suspicious. The second I woke up and found out Barack Obama was making statements out there, hey, we got to slow down. Dome, I already read you that. Dome made a statement. We got to slow down. I'm like, And so I have a friend who knows a bit about this stuff's talking about it, Jordan Schachtel. You can find his wonderful work over at The Dossier. Jordan, I can't help but notice it seems like a bunch of entities in the last 24, 48 hours have come out and said, we got to slow down on this AI. What's going on?
1: Hey, Jesse, thanks for having me. I really appreciate it. So, yeah, you know, these major companies like Anthropic and OpenAI, who are pretty much a duopoly at this point on the frontier of artificial intelligence, are suddenly pushing really, really hard to, you know, in my mind, they're trying to create a, you know, regulatory capture scheme because it's good for business. And, you know, they both have giant IPOs coming up and they don't want to compete anymore. So, you know, they have friends in very powerful places like Barack Obama, Hillary Clinton, who are all now merging on this one issue and pushing very hard. But I think the good news is that there's been a lot of pushback. It's basically like awakened something of a sleeping giant in, you know, the Trump administration and in some of the technology space. And of course, you know, through people like yourself that have been motivated to talk about this stuff when you see something is amiss.
0: Jordan, I probably call it often about ops, various ops that are run on people. I mean, a pizza campaign is an op, right? Here's our stuffed crust pizza, right? Everything's that. We're all surrounded by it. We're all victims of it on one level or another. But I've tried to lay out for people how extensive some of these ops go. You were talking earlier today about Time Magazine. What happened here?
1: Yeah, you know, so these AI doomer groups, the ones that have, you know, basically this corporate regulatory capture interest, and they want to try to panic people and say that the world's going to end if we don't do exactly what they say and slow down AI progress, aka pull up the ladder from their competitors. So there's this institution called the Tarbell Center, and it's a journalism fellowship and grant making entity. And it basically, they pay off, a lot of reporters, dozens, if not hundreds of reporters have taken money from this institution to publish AI doomsaying reporting. And there was this big Time Magazine cover that came out today about, you know, AI risk. And I found that two of three reporters on the byline had been previously affiliated with this Tarbell Center. And of course, Time didn't disclose it. So that's the honesty in media update today.
0: Yep, that shows how deep the rabbit hole goes. Jordan, I'm going to play something for you. Forgive me, it's a minute long. I know you've heard it before, but I played it earlier in the show. Mark Andreessen talking about his meeting with the Biden administration. Here he was.
2: The meetings were absolutely horrifying, and we came out basically deciding we had to endorse Trump.
3: What did you hear in those meetings?
2: AI is a technology basically that the government is going to completely control. This is not going to be a startup thing. They actually said flat out to us, don't do AI startups. Like, don't fund AI startups. It's not something that we're going to allow to happen. They're not going to be allowed to exist. There's no point. They basically said AI is going to be a game of two or three big companies. Working closely with the government, and we're going to basically wrap them in a, you know, I'm paraphrasing, but we're going to basically wrap them in a government cocoon. We're going to protect them from competition. We're going to control them, and we're going to dictate what they do. And then I said, I don't understand how you're going to lock this down so much, because like the math for, you know, AI is like out there and it's being taught everywhere. And, you know, they literally said, well, you know, during the Cold War, we classified entire areas of physics and took them out of the research community, and like entire branches of physics basically went dark and didn't proceed. And that if we decide we need to, we're going to do the same thing to the math underneath AI.
3: And, wow.
2: And I said, I've just learned two very important things. Because I wasn't aware of the former, and I wasn't aware that you were, you know, even conceiving of doing it to the latter.
0: Jordan, do you believe the intention of Barack Obama and communists like him is to have the government control AI for the revolution?
1: I think that's an absolutely proper explanation for what's happening here. You know, AI has the potential to be this great democratizing distributed tool of knowledge for the masses. What the left sees this as an enormously powerful weapon that they can use to basically wield and over and propagandize a population and use it for authoritarian means. So Marx hits that explanation to a T.
0: Final one from me, Jordan. There is a lot of concern, from myself included, because I have two sons who are about to enter the workforce. There's a lot of concern out there about the fact that AI is, it is, there's no question about it. It is eliminating the need for certain jobs, which is eliminating someone's job, someone's income. What's your concern level?
1: There's certainly a concern there. I think that, you know, the solution, though, is probably navigated through the private sector and not through the government, because you see that the government will just seek to weaponize this crisis and wield as much power as possible. You know, the reality of history is that, you know, once that technology appears, you can't really just stuff it back into the box. So I you know, like what some of these companies are doing with worker training programs and incentivizing Americans to get, like, the government can do a better job incentivizing Americans and not H-1B workers to take these jobs. So there's small things we can do, but I don't think that, you know, the Obama-Clinton authoritarian solution is the play for the AI job threat.
0: Yeah, I don't disagree with you there. Jordan Schachtel, the dossier is where you can read his stuff. Thank you, Jordan. I appreciate it, brother.
1: Thanks, Jesse.
0: So, Dome came out, echoed Barack Obama. I already read you that. Barack Obama came out. We now find out from Jordan Schachtel, who did the digging on it, that Time Magazine's cover from today, this big AI's the end of the world, had three authors. Two of them, direct ties to an organization designed to destroy this stuff. Just remember, communists believe in using power. Using power. And they don't believe in using it for anyone else's good. It's to punish enemies and reward their friends. Remember what their plans are for after the midterms.
4: If the Democrats do take control of Congress in the midterms, there need to be hearings.
3: Yeah.
4: There are people who need to go to jail. And I don't think that that is an exaggeration. I don't think that's hyperbole. You know, being an ICE agent, for example, does not give you carte blanche to break the law.
5: No.
4: And by the way,
3: shoot people dead in the street.
4: Or shoot people in the street.
5: Execution style.
3: Any of these cases stand.
4: That's right.
3: And
0: you're not the only one saying it. Here's Joe Scarborough.
5: Donald Trump won't be in the White House forever. And so these people that are doing this, they don't understand that justice will find them. The courts will find them. Juries will find them. Prosecutors will find them. And they will pay for the laws.
3: So
5: they will pay for the laws they've broken. And I'm going to say also, you talk about some silver linings here on what this sorry episode that will, I think, historians will look back and our grandchildren, children and grandchildren will read this the same way we read about the internment camps during World War II.
0: Headline. This is from Red State. Quote, I'm not kidding. FBI agent tried to prosecute Musk, that would be Elon Musk, for asking government workers what they did all week. FBI agent wanted to bring a criminal case against Elon Musk for him saying, hey, what did you do? That's what they did with the FBI. I mean, how long would it take us to list the things they've done with the CIA, NSA, judges, everywhere they hold power? And all of a sudden, the leading communists in the country want the government to control AI. Sure, that's on the up and up. Hang on.
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7: 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The news you need when you need it. Guaranteed human.
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0: the Jesse Kelly Show, final segment of the Jesse Kelly Show on a Tuesday. But as I said, you can email us jesse@jessekellyshow.com. If you missed any part of the show, you can download it, iHeart, Spotify, iTunes. With all this AI talk, remember, you know, Dome put out a statement. This is a few years ago. She put out another one today. We need to slow down, but if you want to hear somebody eloquently explain what it is, here it is.
1: And I think the first part of this issue that should be articulated is AI is kind of a fancy thing. It's, first of all, it's two letters. It means artificial intelligence. But ultimately what it is it's about machine learning. And so the machine is taught. And part of the issue here is what information is going into the machine that will then determine. And we can predict then, if we think about what information is going in, what then will be produced in terms of decisions and opinions that may be made through that process.
0: And there it is. If you're wondering why Barack Obama, Dome, apparently Time Magazine, why all these communist entities are seemingly all at once stepping up and saying, wow, AI is moving too fast. This better slow down. This better stop. This is an effort to stall the development of AI until they can take government power back, where they will then grab AI and take it over. And once they take it over, they'll make it communist. They will make it a tool for the communist revolution. They give the game away. Ma'am Donnie.
2: The news coming out of this technology in recent days and weeks has been incredibly alarming. We are speaking about reports that, as you said, include suggestions that this could lead to the end of humanity. And whether it's the Hugging Face incident or it's the assertion from one of the heads of Anthropic that these kinds of incidents are occurring at every single AI company, we should be seeing a far greater response from the federal government.
0: Oh, there it is again. The federal government should be stepping in. You know who else? You know who else wants this stuff locked down? Our old friend, Epstein's good buddy, Bill Gates.
3: It's not the role of the...
0: He's all done selling you COVID vaccines. Now he's got a new gig.
3: It's not the role of the industry to self-regulate or understand the whole of society impact that comes out of AI.
4: And you've talked about the creation of some sort of international organization to manage AI's use and monitor AI and the importance of getting the US and China involved in that. Have you got a sense of where the leadership for something like that should come from?
3: Well, since World War II, the U.S. has often been a benign leader of global initiatives. You know, if people see this as important as I do. The depth of understanding of AI and the right concern about some of these bad things is too low in every entity, including the government, other than the industry itself.
0: Nothing to worry about. I'm sure that's just a coincidence. We should be worried about the culture of abortion in America. That's something that should worry all of us. I am worried at how acceptable it has become in this country in certain circles to just kill your baby when you don't want it. And don't believe all these propaganda lies where it's only in the most extreme cases. That's not true. I know people who've worked at Planned Parenthood and they say, every one of them. No, women come in just because they think it's inconvenient or because they want to go get drunk on spring break or something like that. How do we change that? Well, we have to speak to that woman's heart. Bring that young lady into a preborn network clinic. Give her a free ultrasound that will introduce her to that baby who's growing inside of her. The heartbeat tells the truth. There's a reason the ultrasound is the greatest tool the pro-life movement has ever had. They hear that heartbeat. They choose life. Give that life. $28 buys the ultrasound. Look, if you're a business owner, you can do a larger donation. This is all a write-off. a write-off, saving a life and writing it off. Preborn.com/Jesse. Preborn.com/Jesse. Also, I didn't play this earlier in the show. Scott Bessent talking about the IRS starting to take apart the communist network in Minnesota.
5: As civil enforcement is auditing financial institutions that facilitated the laundering of Minnesota funds, in addition to helping support criminal and civil enforcement efforts.
0: I'm not here to promise you that all the bad actors are going to get taken down in the 4 years of the Trump administration. But I am here to say, to take down a large organized crime, you know, organization takes time, a long, long time to put together the pieces you need, the evidence you need. Now, what is the largest criminal organization in the history of the world? The Democrat Party. It's going to take time. But if we now have the IRS going after any organization that enabled all this fraud in Minnesota, this has the potential to open up Pandora's box for endless amounts of Democrat fraud across the United States of America. This is a good thing. We are getting good things done. Also, I enjoyed this between Cash Patel and Cory Booker.
6: The Obama administration subpoenaed countless reporters, did 1,200 interviews of reporters in an investigation into reporters. This administration focuses on the leakers of classified information that endangered the lives of elected officials and American citizens. We are not targeting reporters at any point in time. We are trying to find out who in the government was.
7: Mr. Chairman, this is still my time. He can answer at the end of my time. But this is still my time.
8: No, he's not. Your time's up.
7: No, sir, my time is not up.
0: Cory Booker still wants that Michigan fist.
9: And now,
10: here's a headline.
11: Fire, go, you know the thing.
9: Headlines we didn't get to.
0: Gas prices surge as Gulf states call off the meeting to reopen the Strait of Hormuz. It's not ideal. Trump rips his own Supreme Court picks after justices block mail-in ballot rules. These are not the people I interviewed. It happens far too often. We get what appears to be someone rock solid on the Supreme Court, a few months of drinking that Washington, D.C. water, and soon they're screwing us over. Al Green is trying to impeach Trump again. I still think it's criminal that that incompetent boob in Congress, Al Green, who lost his primary, I should note, that he shares a name with the wonderful singer. U.S. crude production projected to hit a record high in 2026. That's good news on the energy front. May take a while for that to kind of hit the markets, but either way, it's a good thing. Newsom roasted online for staging a fly fishing interview with a CNN anchor. You know what? I love it. I laugh at all these attempts at Democrat men to try to act normal. And I love that I'll be back tomorrow to do this again with you, all right? That's all.

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6: People from Anthropic and from OpenAI are telling you that their models are very dangerous. I think we should believe them.
7: Democrats want to
8: slow down the pace of development.
9: The president hammers the court. I'm Lindner, Fox News. President Trump Tuesday lashing out at the U.S. Supreme Court over its decision on mail-in ballots. Attorney General Todd Blanche says the Justice Department will comply with the order, but he says the administration wants to assure a fair election. And the president's front by recent rulings.
10: The idea that President Trump shouldn't be allowed to communicate to the American people his frustration, I don't share that.
9: In a social media post, the president wrote the justices are not the people he interviewed, but merely shell of their original selves. Senate Democrat legislation to create a new regulatory framework for cryptocurrency, demanding more limits on President Trump's investments. Tuesday's vote was a pivotal election year test for the $2.3 trillion cryptocurrency market and came as Trump has amassed significant crypto wealth while in office. Increasing concerns over the advancement of intelligence continue to ripple across Capitol Hill and the private sector. Fox's Aisha Hosni has details on that and more from the White House.
11: House Speaker Mike Johnson downplaying AI doomsday warnings as AI continues to confound Washington. Senate Minority Leader Chuck Schumer slamming Republicans for not reining it in. At the center of the president's decision is the AI race with China. Just last week, the government identified six Chinese AI firms accused of stealing data from American AI companies. Meanwhile, the president on Truth Social claiming new evidence shows the Butler, Pennsylvania assassination attempt was a, quote, Democrat plot to get me out of the election that failed. But FBI Director Kash Patel testified on the Hill that the shooter, Thomas Crooks, wasn't speaking to anyone but his parents.
9: This comes as lawmakers from both sides of the aisle unite behind the Frontier Act, bipartisan legislation introduced aimed at establishing national safety guardrails for the development of AI. America's listening to Fox News.
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1: Glenn Beck is on.
2: Hello, America. Welcome to the Glenn Beck Program. Today, great show. We have Sydney Sweeney's boobs. Well, no, I mean, we're going to talk about, they're not on. We're going to talk about them. I mean, that sounds bad, too. We're not going to be talking. Okay, controversy we'll get into later. Macklemore also, finally, somebody is standing up and saying, you know what, we've had enough of the October 7th lies and the revisionism. We're going to talk about that. Also, what these crazy tech bros are actually doing with something called transhumanism. You know, there's all these stories, they want to live forever, blah, blah, blah. Well, actually, it's true with some of them, and you could trace this back. I mean, I could show you the source of this. It is the craziest Frankenstein story you have ever heard, and it's 100% true, and it lands right at the door of these tech bros. We're going to get into that here in a second, and really good news for the American dream. All of that and so much more on today's program. We begin in 60 seconds. First, the International Fellowship of Christians and Jews is our sponsor. You know, there is a really dangerous lie that is creeping through parts of our culture right now. And Christians, we all need to recognize this. You cannot separate Christianity from the Jewish people and their story. You can't get rid of the Old Testament. You know, you can't cut the Jew out of Jesus. Christianity didn't appear out of nowhere 2,000 years ago. We are a branch grafted onto the tree of Judaism. And if you want to cut the root, I got news for you. The whole thing's going to fall apart. Our Savior was Jewish. His disciples were Jewish. The scriptures, the Old Testament, story of God and the Jewish people. That's why I believe Christians have a particular responsibility right now to make sure you stand with the Jewish people. The International Fellowship of Christians and Jews is doing their part through the Flags of Fellowship movement. 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That's Flags of Freedom. Joinfof.org. All right. You ready for this? It's a great story. I've been researching this for a couple of days, and I love this story. Because everything right now that is happening feels, I don't know, out of control, sometimes improvised. You know, yesterday the president was reacting about this AI stuff. A billionaire is posting about a tech company is, you know, telling us we're all going to die, and they're shipping stuff that none of us asked for, honestly. And it has the texture of a thing being made up as it goes, but it isn't made up as it goes. Somebody actually wrote this down, and he wrote it down before the Wright brothers. I'm going to tell you a story about a librarian in Moscow. This is an incredible story, and almost nobody has heard his name. Nikolai Fedorov. He worked at a museum in the Great Library of Moscow, and we're talking about the 1880s. He slept in a trunk. He gave most of his salary away. He refused to let anybody photograph him. And he taught. And he taught. And he taught. And he would taught any. He would teach anyone who would sit still and listen. And what he taught was that every religion and every philosophy had gotten the assignment wrong. He thought death was not a fact of nature to be made peace with. He said death was the enemy, and the entire human race needed to be united using science, and they had one job: stop death. He called this the common task: stop dying. And then he said that we should all go gather scattered atoms of every human being who had ever died and bring them back. All of them, no exceptions, because the resurrection was real in his mind, and we needed to resurrect all generations. Somebody's playing God here. And because that resurrection, people would need place to stand. Now, this is in 1880. We needed to colonize space. Tolstoy sat at this man's feet. Dostoevsky read him, wrote back that he agreed essentially with everything he said. And the key is, a poor deaf teenager came to that library every day because he had been thrown out of school when he lost his hearing. And that librarian took him in and fed him and taught him himself. That boy grew up to write the rocket equation. He's the father of Soviet rocketry. Every Soviet cosmonaut, Sputnik, the space race that put us on the moon, all of that traces back through that kid and to the old man in the library whose reason for wanting rockets was that he needed somewhere to put all the resurrected dead. Look this story up. It's incredible. Now, they needed a word for what they were doing. And they got it. They got it in 1920 in Paris. It was from a circle that included a Jesuit paleontologist. His name was Teilhard de Chardin, a Russian geochemist, had come to lecture at the Sorbonne, and the word they came up with was noosphere. Nous is Greek for mind. We have the rock sphere, we have a life sphere, and now they said we had a mind sphere. And it was a layer of thought that wrapped the planet. And it was the next stage of human evolution. This is the 1920s. Teilhard took it the furthest. He said all human consciousness needed to converge into one. And he called this the point of Omega. Now, he was a Jesuit priest. Rome thought he was out of his mind and said, no, you're not publishing that. But he wrote it. That book came out after he died. Now, here's some of the footnotes that you can look up tonight, because I'm guarantee you this story is crazier than you thought. The man who wrote the introduction to the English edition of that book was Julian Huxley. Who's Julian Huxley? Julian Huxley gave the movement its name. His phrase was man remaining man, but transcending himself. Huxley was the president of the British Eugenics Society. He also was the director general of UNESCO. Now, I want to be really careful here, because this is where people get sloppy. And the sloppy version is that UNESCO adopted his founding pamphlet and blah, blah, blah. It's not true. They didn't. They read it. He gave it to them. They declined it. He had to publish it under his own name, so nobody can say the United Nations was founded as a transhumanist project. But they can't say that the man who wrote it down wasn't running their agency for 2 years, okay? Wasn't the founding guy, all right? He also happened to be the brother of the other Huxley who wrote Brave New World. So that's the chain. Now, follow this. The chain is a Moscow librarian who said nobody should die. We should resurrect everybody. We have to beat death. And he passed it on to a kid who became the rocket scientist for the Soviet space program because he believed that there should be resurrection of the dead. We have to do it through science, and then we're going to need space for all these people, so we should go colonize space. The whole program was given a scientific vocabulary in Paris by a priest and walked into the permanent architecture of the post-war world by a eugenist who had a famous last name. Now, these guys didn't all meet in a smoke-filled room. There's no conspiracy here. It's just books, students, and time. So why am I telling you this story? Because you can't understand the men currently shaping our life until you understand what they are fighting over as an inheritance. Not conspiring together, what they're fighting over. I'm going to share that in 60 seconds. First, your cell phone company has two jobs. 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And second, I don't know. 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
2: So why did I just take you through that crazy Frankenstein story? Because it is actually affecting the minds of some of the people that are leading this. And I want you to know, it's not a conspiracy or anything else. It's all out in the open. Look it all up for yourself. It's a crazy story. Now, Moscow claims Fedorov, that's the old guy in the library. Their intellectuals will tell you that the common task belongs to Russia. This is where you get Alexander Dugin and everything else. Orthodox, spiritual, that's theirs. And they hate Silicon Valley for stealing it. 6 years ago, a Russian think tank close to the Kremlin put out an entire journal issue.

0: word that most Christians have never even heard of, and it's, how do you say it, Jason? Is it cation?
1: Catechone.
0: Catechone, okay? It's from Paul's second letter to the Thessalonians, and it means the restrainer. That's the thing that holds back the lawlessness, the lawless one, and delays the end, okay? That's something that they talk about a lot in Russia as well. They think they are the ones that hold back the lawless one. Thiel's argument is that a single world government is the Antichrist shape. He believes that a single world government, I agree with him on that, coupled with AI is going to be either used or will be the Antichrist. And he says the natural candidate to hold back that lawless one is the United States of America. He says that's the restrainer strong enough to hold it back. However, he warns anything strong enough to hold back, quote, the Antichrist is strong enough to become the Antichrist. So he's not building the new sphere. He says he's holding it off, which is exactly my point here. Line all of them up. The Kremlin's philosopher, the Kremlin itself, the man building the implants, the man warning about the Antichrist. They all just want four different mornings after. But every single one of them is arguing inside the same sentence that history has a destination and we are near this destination. It's just a question who steers it. Now, I haven't put in what I think the real destination is, which is there is an Antichrist. At some point, the Antichrist does come, and then Christ comes and redeems us all and resurrects the dead. These guys are rejecting those things. Remember, Peter Thiel is not a Christian. So all of these things are being rejected. That's the destination for humanity. There's a phrase for what they believe, and I can't pronounce it, but it means dragging heaven down into history and building it here with tools on a schedule. And once a man believes the end is near, he'll help it along. And there's no argument you could make that would outrank this. This is what the 12ers believe. That's why they say, oh, Allah, give me the strength to hasten the return of the promised one. And nothing stops that. Not a constitution, not a neighbor, not a war, not nothing, nothing. Because it's their duty. Okay, I have to tell you, we do that as well. I usually bring that up about the 12ers, but we do that too. We have an old a version of it ourselves. When we set a date, when we read a headline as a countdown, we treat the election like it's the last one it's ever going to be. We're running the same operating system with different clothes, okay? Once a man is certain he's living in the final chapter, he'll do things that he won't ordinarily do. That's not a left-wing disease. That's not a tech disease. We all have it. It's human. So what is the strongest argument against everything I just told you? It's a good one. And here it is. Fedorov was not evil. He was a man who could not accept that his father was not ever coming back. Teilhard was a priest who wanted the universe to be going somewhere, and he didn't believe in, you know, he was a Jesuit. Huxley wanted a world that had just burned itself down to have a reason to stay together and figure out a better way, and he thought managing and medically altering people was the way to go. All of them wanted death defeated. So do I, in a way, kind of. I mean, that's medicine. To some degree, the failure isn't wanting that. The failure is in who you decide gets to deliver it. The only one to deliver life to me after death is Christ. And if you pick a human to do it, you're going to hand him all kinds of stuff to do it with. So here's a test, and it's the only thing I want you to carry out of this, okay? When a man tells you where history is going, ask him one question. What happens to the person who doesn't want to go with you down that path? Fedorov's plan, no room for that guy. The common task is common, all of us. No one's left out. No one's allowed to stay behind. Teilhard's Omega, no room for that guy either. Convergence means the thing that separates

0: that separates us and stops us from being separate. And every movement downstream of that library in every language on both sides of the ocean eventually runs into the same man standing on the same road saying, no, thank you. I'd rather stay myself. That's the point of all of this. What do you do with him? That's the whole story. It always has been. I'm not afraid of a man who wants to cure death. I'm afraid of a man who has already decided what to do with me if I decline his cure. Go look up Fedorov, the boy in the library, the priest in Paris, the biologist, you know, at the UN. It'll take one evening, and this is so easy to find. None of it is hidden. And then go find somebody who thinks you're a lunatic for worrying about any of this stuff with AI and tell them the story about the librarian instead of an argument about how crazy these billionaires are. They just think differently. And I don't like the way they're thinking. But the story is true. It's better than any conspiracy theory. And honestly, once you go down this road, it'll be the only thing you're thinking about on Tuesday or Wednesday once you finish your research on it. Okay, so let me bring it back into the real world on the conversation of AI. There's a big conference going on in Washington today, and I need to address this because my name's been roped into this unfairly, I think, in some way. Next. Let me tell you about Chapter. One of the best ways to judge somebody giving you advice is whether they're willing to tell you when they're, you know, already doing fine. 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If you're already in the right plan, they'll tell you that too. It's free, takes about 20 minutes. 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
1: 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Not so fast. Glenn sets the record straight next on the Glenn Beck Program.
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0: News. I'm Ted Lindner. A federal judge has blocked the board of the Kennedy Center from adding President Trump's name to the building facade.
15: D.C. federal judge Christopher Cooper wrote that the Kennedy Center board cannot install memorials for President Trump or anyone or anything else at the Kennedy Center without Congress's blessing, and that an August board resolution pushing to add the president's name to the building facade violated an earlier court ruling on the matter.
0: Sources telling Fox the Kennedy Center board has voted to immediately close the facility, citing safety concerns and funding issues. Delaware's primary election taking place Tuesday, incoming Chris Coons in a bid for a third full term, winning the Democratic nomination for the Senate. He'll face off in November against the winner of the Republican primary, Michael Katz. In the state's only congressional House race, incumbent Sarah McBride is running unopposed in the Democratic primary. 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

0: Hey, Glenn, after Charlie's memorial and 9/11, can we get a break today from all of the doom? Absolutely. AI is not in our control, only data centers, and that's not necessarily true either. Have anything uplifting today? I got tons of stuff for you that is really uplifting. I'm getting into the American dream here in just a little while. And also, I mean, if you don't find, you know, fly fishing with Jake Tapper and a bozo who's the governor from California, if you don't find that uplifting, I mean, I don't know how to help you. We're going to get into that as well. I'd rather have a fish hook in the eye than go fly fishing with these two. But I do want to, stop on this one more time, because, you know, as I said yesterday, we are making the most important decisions of all of human existence right now. And I refuse to sit on the sidelines and say, well, I didn't pay attention to it, or, you know, I don't really know, or I don't have an opinion. We have to know, because honestly, this is going to go down to our souls. It is. You cannot drift into AI. Today in Washington, Bernie Sanders and Steve Bannon are sharing a stage. The event is called the Pro-Human Assembly, and it is put on by a group that wrote the Pro-Human AI Declaration in March. My name, I signed that declaration. So is Bannon. So is Susan Rice. So is Ralph Nader. So is the, you know, the name of the lead singer of Radiohead. This group actually asked me to go to Washington and speak today, but I'm recording history lessons for high school AP classes with the Department of Ed and PragerU all week, and I thought that was more important, at least for the near term. And so I didn't go. But for 2 years, I signed this a couple of years ago, the Human AI Declaration. And for 2 years, I have also told you that America has to build data centers, build the power plants to feed them. Wait a minute, what? We have to beat China to the frontier. So this week, I keep hearing the same question, and I keep getting emails. Glenn, which is it? You can't sign a paper about keeping AI under human control and then cheer for the buildings. Yeah, I actually can. And the reason why I say this is because I know history, and the reason is on a telephone pole in Lower Manhattan in 1889. And it's one of my favorite history lessons, okay? I wrote a series on this, and, you know, it's never going to be made, but it's a great series. Maybe I'll make it into a book. But in 1880s, the most famous inventor on Earth was Thomas Edison. He had bet everything he had on direct current, DC, low voltage. It would all be safe at low voltage, but it couldn't travel. You had to have a power plant almost on every block, so it wouldn't work. Then George Westinghouse came along with Tesla and something called alternating current, AC, which is what we have in our houses now, okay? It could run at high voltage over long distances, so one big plant could light a whole city, and it was cheaper, it was better, but the voltage was deadly, okay? So Edison goes to war, and not because he believed it was safer, although he did, but that wasn't it. I mean, he was a bad guy. He was a bad guy. He wanted to win. His company told the public that alternating current was a killer. An electrical engineer began killing dogs in a lecture hall at Columbia to show how fast it could stop a heart. Then he did it to cows and calves and then a horse. Edison's own laboratory. He then pushed a bill to cap voltage so low that alternating current would be useless. He also is the guy who came up with the electric chair. And he made sure that it ran on Westinghouse's generator, so every American would hear alternating current and think execution. It's a horrible story, and it's worth your time learning because it's really a fascinating story. The problem is a burglar broke into the engineer's office, and then the newspapers printed what they had found. What they found was that Edison was helping pay for the whole campaign. I mean, the guy was going around killing dogs and horses and cattle at state fairs. Okay, it was a con. Except that in October, a Western Union lineman named John Feeks climbed a pole on Chambers Street. It was the old pictures of New York City with all of the wires that were going. It was a tangle of dead telegraph wires and now the new phone wire, everything that was going on. But one of those wires wasn't dead. It was a high voltage line. Okay. So he touched that wire. He went rigid, fell into a web of wires 40 feet above the New York street. And then he caught fire. Well, hundreds of people were standing on the streets and the sidewalk, and they're watching this guy burn to death. Okay. Nobody could bring him down. They had to run to the plant to shut the current off. Edison, self-interested, Edison made sure everybody knew he was right. Okay. The wires over New York City were killing people. So what did they do? And this is where the lesson comes in for today. What did they do? The city didn't ban alternating current, and the voltage cap went nowhere. They didn't listen to the guy who had an interest in making those things happen, Edison. New York passed a law to put the lines underground, and the city started cutting the overhead wires, okay? The industry learned how to insulate the wires and install the thing the right way. The danger was fixed where the danger was. Within a few years, Edison's own company, they like to say merged, it was taken from him, and it became GE, okay? No longer had his name on it, but it was all about alternating current. Westinghouse and Tesla lit the World's Fair in Chicago and carried the power out from Niagara Falls all the way to Chicago to light the World's Fair. And that's how we have alternating current today. Well, today, every data center in America will take alternating current. And every chip inside runs on Edison's direct current, the building that converts it. Wait a minute, what? Yeah, Edison and Westinghouse both won because somebody fixed the wires instead of capping the current. What they did is they took alternating current and then tapped it down and put it in so you could have it in your house and you could have it in and run your computer. This is my whole position. Take the danger seriously and check who's writing the fix. I wouldn't want Edison writing the fix. I don't want the tech bros writing the fix. But I do want a fix because the danger is real. This summer, that swarm of AI agents from one of the leading labs turned loose on a test, went after systems. Nobody told them to touch that. In fact, they didn't think they could even get out and do that. On Saturday, the head of Anthropic wrote that his worry is that within 6 months to a year, a more capable swarm could hijack the internet itself. The machines are now helping build the next machines. And I've said on this program, when you reach AGI, ASI is next. And I don't believe we're going to control ASI. And I haven't changed my mind on that. It is extraordinarily dangerous, okay? But every great invention has come with a body count. And I don't like that, but it is true. You don't ban it. You find a way to control it. Fire burned down cities. Electricity killed people. The car kills about 40,000 Americans a year. And we answered that with seatbelts and driver's license, not a ban on Fords. The atom lit cities and ended cities, but we controlled it. But a power line never tried to climb down off that pole and kill you. And that's the difference. A car never hacked its own driving test. This is the first invention in human history that has been caught trying to cheat the people checking it and building it. And that's why I signed that declaration. The declaration asks for human control, an off switch, independent oversight, no ever legal personhood for any machine. None of that declaration, at least that I read, that I signed, says don't build it. It says know who's in charge. And who's in charge of this are humans. A data center where there's an off switch. It has an address. It has a fence. It has a breaker. It has a county inspector and a sheriff, and it sits under American law. If an independent inspector is going to walk in with a badge, I'm for that. But there has to be a door to walk through. Pause the buildings here. This is what Sanders is saying. He proposed it in March. Pause the building. You haven't paused the frontier. All you've done is moved it to a country where nobody but the party walks through the door. Even the man calling for the slowdown agrees with the Treasury Secretary that China, its lead, would become a grave danger. And if you don't understand that, you need to read more. You need to educate yourself on why this is so important. It's not important with the AI that we have now. It's important when we get to AGI and ASI, which is around the corner. So build the power plant. As the vice president said, build it. Make the company pay its own electric bill and maybe even some of yours. Negotiate hard. Get new schools. Get property taxes eliminated. Do it. The president called the warnings a sick conspiracy benefiting China. I don't think so. It does benefit China, but I don't think it's all a conspiracy theory. I love his instinct to build. But John Feeks, the guy who fell from the wires and burned there in front, it's not a conspiracy. There is real danger here. And the men who cut down those wires, they're not traitors. Call every warning a plot, and you hand the microphone to the people who want to stop everything. A lot of people have sent me the claim that big companies want rules to kill the open source. So I happen to be that I believe that's true. Now, the people at big tech, they say that's absolutely not true. We're not advocating, you know, banning open models, blah, blah, blah. Sure. I just know history. So I'll believe history over you, and we'll just watch. Okay, here's the thing. Edison believed every word that he said. Every word that he said, because the wires were killing people, but it didn't matter. What mattered was his fix. The declaration I supposedly betrayed says it's plainly no AI monopolies, no regulatory capture, and independent oversight rather than industry self-regulation. Those are must. A room where the front runners set the speed limit for everybody behind them is everything I signed against. A declaration also says superintelligence should be prohibited until there's scientific consensus that it can be built safely. 2 weeks ago, I opposed Bernie's bill, and I'd oppose it again every day of my life because it makes a 20-year felony out of a definition that nobody can measure. Write the law against the act. Breaking out of containment, attacking servers, defeating a shutdown. And I'll stand by that tomorrow. Put a meter on it. I'll enforce it on everybody, the giant and the kid in the garage alike. These two positions are one idea. Fear the machine, but pour the concrete. Demand the off switch, but build the building. Welcome the inspector, but never forget the company, you know, in front, because they can't write the speed limit for the company behind. In 1889, New York could have licensed, to cap everything. They could have listened to the most famous man in America and capped that current, and the city would have been safe. But it also today would be dark. Instead, they sent logical men up poles and cut the bad wires down and buried them. Fix the wires. Fix the wires. Don't cap the current. And never let the man selling the other current write the law. Ever. Okay, off this for the day. Let's move on. More in a second. Let me tell you about Simply Safe. There is a huge difference between knowing something happened and then having somebody there while it is happening. The problem I have with the old idea of home security is the alarm goes off after somebody breaks the window. The camera records him after he's on your property. Great. Now you have the evidence. I'd rather interrupt the plan. That's what Simply Safe is designed to do. Their AI-powered cameras can detect suspicious activities at a perimeter on your property and alert live U.S.-based agents. Now there's an actual human being involved, and the agent can, you know, assess what's actually happening, speak through the camera, and let the person know they've been spotted and call for a 911 dispatch. I have to tell you, I used to spend a lot of money to have that capability. Because somebody crosses onto your property line, we used to have people that were live on our property 24/7, and they would see it, an alarm would go off, and they would see it, and they would say, talk through the cameras, excuse me, what are you doing here? We're coming out. They would turn right around and get off our property. Now you don't have to have, you don't have to have all of that. 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Make sure you let them know Glenn Beck sent you. 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
1: 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That still counts for something. 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

0: So I have good news on the economy. The American dream is alive and well, and I'll prove it to you coming up in just a second. Also on the economy, why AI is so important. Here's what Elon Musk said yesterday.
1: I think AI will probably increase the global economy by 20 to 30%. That's my rough estimate, meaning on the order of $20 to $30 trillion per year. And AI will be able to do anything digital, anything that does not require shaping of atoms by hand, probably by the end of next year. So,
2: Assassination attempt questions remain. I'm Sue Guzman, Fox News. FBI Director Kash Patel facing intense questions Tuesday by the Senate Judiciary Committee, which, among other things, focused on the assassination attempt in 2024 against then-candidate Donald Trump. Patel grilled over the lack of information about the gunman in the case, as we hear from Fox's Kevin Corr.
3: An anonymous donor paid for Crooks' cremation just days after the shooting. That, according to a trove of new documents provided to the Senate Judiciary Committee Chairman Chuck Grassley as part of his ongoing inquiry into the first Trump assassination attempt. Now, the gunman's father told federal investigators about that anonymous donor, and he seemed to suggest that since he was retired and his wife wasn't working, they couldn't afford to pay for the cremation. But that infuriated some lawmakers who expressed disgust that the FBI released the body for cremation just 10 days after the shooting. What's more, Crooks apparently had no friends as a teenager, according to his father. And also in that interview, he said he had a fascination with guns. And curiously, Crooks apparently used the alias Bob Dole while ordering suspicious packages.
2: Now, President Trump said Tuesday the attempt on his life was a Democrat plot to get him out of the election. Patel facing tough questions from Democrats about his vacations and alleged drinking habits. He tells Fox's Hannity local law enforcement can vouch for him.
4: If you talk to police across the country, don't take the words of the Democrats in the Senate. The relationships of this FBI have never been better because of President Trump, because we show up, we call them, we support them, we engage with them, and we run joint operations.
2: For the third time, the House of Representatives has voted to end the conflict in Iran, approving a war powers resolution aimed at halting President Trump's ability to continue military action without congressional approval. In a helicopter crash in Chatsworth, California tonight, at least three people killed, one injured in the fiery accident, according to the LAFD. 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
2: U.S. military aid intended for a number of European countries is being moved to help another area of the world. Fox's John Saucier has more.
9: $52 million worth of U.S. military assistance will be stripped from Slovakia, North Macedonia, Tunisia, and Iraq, and now go to Panama, Peru, Ecuador, and Colombia. The State Department notifying Congress Tuesday about the reprogramming of the funding. This comes after a recent visit to Central and South America by Secretary of State Marco Rubio, as the Trump administration looks to crack down on drug trafficking and illegal immigration. The administration is also looking to improve relations with countries in the Western Hemisphere, which are aligned more with the president's agenda. John Saucier, Fox News.
2: The board of the Kennedy Center has voted to close the facility amid financial issues and a dispute over putting President Trump's name on the iconic venue. Fox's Mike Emanuel reports.
10: There has been the ongoing legal battle over the name of the Performing Arts Center. For decades, it has been known as the Kennedy Center. The board has been trying to add President Trump's name to the building's facade and nearby outdoor plaza. Federal Judge Christopher Cooper again today blocked the board from adding the president's name, writing, quote, quote, simply put, defendants cannot install memorials for President Trump or anyone or anything else at the Kennedy Center without Congress's blessing. With pending court challenges, it is not clear how long this closure will last.
2: In a Truth Social post today, President Trump, chairman of the center's board, said if courts block his name from being added to the building, the reconstruction and renovation of the Kennedy Center will not take place. And Senator Chris Coons has won the Democratic primary in Delaware tonight. He is heavily favored in the general election against Michael Katz, who was victorious in the Republican primary. Coons is currently shooting for a third full term, this after taking over for Joe Biden when he became vice president in 2009. I'm Sue Guzman. This is Fox News.
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3: 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I'm Christian Spicer. I'm a writer, podcaster, and a huge fan of The Last of Us. In this show, we'll be recapping the story of part one while diving deep into the making of. 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
12: Fox News, I'm Sue Guzman. A news helicopter crashing in Chatsworth, California, leaving multiple people dead and injured. Rico Gross with the Los Angeles Fire Department.
13: Sad to report that the firefighters responded, over 70 firefighters. We did have a loss of life of three members of the community and two members transported to the hospital.
12: NBC News 4 confirming it was their chopper that crashed and burst into flames. They, along with other news outlets, were covering a fatal bus crash nearby at the time the chopper went down. The debate over artificial intelligence continuing on Capitol Hill. Fox's Aisha Hosni.
14: Congress doesn't really know enough about AI to do anything about it. Yesterday, the president called NVIDIA CEO Jensen Huang while Huang was on stage at a tech summit talking about AI, and the president called these warnings a big hoax.
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8: With the high court. I'm Ted Lindner, Fox News. President Trump lashing out at the U.S. Supreme Court over its decision on mail-in ballots. Attorney General Todd Blanche says the Justice Department will comply with the order, but he says the administration wants to assure free and fair elections. Blanche also says the president's frustrated by recent rulings.
9: The idea that President Trump shouldn't be allowed to communicate to the American people his frustration, I don't share that.
8: In his social media post, the president wrote the justices are not the people he interviewed, but merely a shell of their original selves. Increasing concerns over the advancement of artificial intelligence continue to ripple across Capitol Hill and the private sector. Fox's Aisha Hosni with details on that and more from the White House.
10: House Speaker Mike Johnson downplaying AI doomsday warnings as AI continues to confound Washington. Senate Minority Leader Chuck Schumer slamming Republicans for not reining it in. At the center of the president's decision is the AI race with China. Just last week, the government identified six Chinese AI firms accused of stealing data from American AI companies. Meanwhile, the president on Truth Social claiming new evidence shows the Butler, Pennsylvania assassination attempt was a, quote, Democrat plot to get me out of the election that failed. But FBI Director Kash Patel testified on the Hill that the shooter, Thomas Crooks, wasn't speaking to anyone but his parents.
8: This comes as lawmakers from both sides of the aisle unite behind the Frontier Act, which is aimed at establishing national safety guardrails for the development of artificial intelligence. And a news helicopter has crashed in the Chatsworth community of Los Angeles while covering a bus collision. This happened Tuesday night. Killed three people. The aircraft crashing in a parking lot at or near a self-storage facility in the community, which is in Los Angeles's San Fernando Valley. The aircraft involved a news helicopter. At least one of the deceased appeared to be someone on the ground. 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
8: Delaware held their primary elections on Tuesday. Incumbent Chris Coons in his bid for a third full term, winning the Democratic nomination for the Senate. He'll face off in November against the winner of the Republican primary, Michael Katz, in the state's only congressional House race. Incumbent Sarah McBride is running unopposed in the Democratic primary. The FBI apprehending a suspect charged with planning a terror attack. Fox's Alexandria Hoff with more.
14: Federal agents in Pennsylvania have charged 21-year-old Jonathan Hunter Kramer of Valencia, PA, with attempting to commit terrorism on behalf of ISIS. Last weekend, an FBI surveillance team tracked Kramer as he bought a burner phone, got a long black bag, checked into a hotel with cash, and loaded up on weapons. This investigation came after a tip came in March about some nefarious behavior online, allegedly by Kramer. He was intercepted in a hotel parking lot in Cranberry Township, with authorities seizing a semi-automatic rifle, high-capacity magazines, nearly 200 rounds of ammunition, 30 knives, and a prayer rug, according to FBI Director Kash Patel.
8: Jonathan Hunter Kramer had allegedly been on the FBI's radar for 3 years since 2023 when he was charged and adjudicated delinquent by Pennsylvania state authorities for an alleged role in a plot to commit a mass casualty incident and for allegedly possessing child sexual abuse material. The Kennedy Center is closing, at least for now. The board voting to close over financial issues and a dispute over putting President Trump's name on the iconic performing arts venue. According to Fox News sources, prior to Tuesday's board meeting, a federal judge blocked the Kennedy Center board from adding the president's name to the structure or to the grounds, saying that it would violate an earlier ruling that his name was illegally added to the building. Judge Christopher Cooper ruling that, quote, simply put, defendants cannot install memorials for President Trump or anyone or anything else at the Kennedy Center without the blessing from Congress. I'm Ted Lindner, and this is Fox News.
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5: Russ Faria was charged with a crime that he swore he did not commit.
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0: I'm Keith Morrison. I've been a correspondent for Dateline NBC for 25 years. And in that time, I've never seen a story quite like this before. As we investigated the saga of murder, greed, lies, things became personal. 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
6: Fox News, I'm Ted Linder. Delaware's primary election taking place Tuesday. Incumbent Chris Coons and his bid for a third full term, winning the Democratic nomination for the Senate. He'll face off in November against the winner of the Republican primary, Michael Katz. In the state's only congressional House race, incumbent Sarah McBride running unopposed in the Democratic primary. And police in L.A. investigating a chopper crash involving a news gathering team. Three people killed, another hospitalized. L.A.'s Mayor Karen Bass.
7: I'm deeply grateful to our firefighters, paramedics, police officers, and other first responders who responded immediately to two incredible, difficult scenes to save lives and render aid.
6: Two of the deaths were inside the helicopter, another death resulting in somebody on the ground. 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
2: 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Right at the top of the homepage, it says Insider. 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And with the app, you can just download the show. And it's wonderful, and you can sign up to be an insider that way as well. And if you live in Canada, you can become a member too. Now, Ben was talking about testosterone. Here you go.
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2: West of the Rockies, Camilla's with us in Sacramento, California. Hi there.
11: Hi, and thank you for everything that you do, just being so wonderful and brilliant and helpful, both of you, in your ways that you do.
2: You are very welcome, Camilla.
10: Thank you, ma'am.
11: Thank you. I really, really, really mean it. When I was a kid, I was always super strong and sort of gangly and energetic and hanging off things and climbing trees and stuff. And then in high school, I remember in dance class, they dunked us all in a giant tank of water and said I had 7% body fat, which kind of made the other girls go, wow, you know, we didn't have that. And I didn't know why I had it. I just kind of was always strong and energetic. And then about, I would say, 8 years ago, I started getting migraines. And so I got on a medication I'd never been on a pharmaceutical ever. And it's called sumatriptan.
10: Mm-hmm.
11: And so fast forward in the last couple years, about, I would say, 2 years ago maybe, I started to my very supple. In fact, the doctor said I had hyperflexivity syndrome because I was very always so limber, and I just started tightening up, really tightening up to the point where not only couldn't I do the splits and everything else, I could barely like squat down. I would spend hours and hours in a squat position before that, like sculpting and doing, I'm a sculptor. And so I was like, what's happening with me? And then my hips started hurting. My knees started hurting. Things started popping, like me cracking and making sounds. And I'm like, something is happening to me. So I went to my doctor and I had a limp at that point. I have a limp. I kind of hobble around now. And, he sent me to get an x-ray. I knew that wouldn't show anything, but the MRI, when I got the MRI, my doctor read the radiology report and said, wow, he said, no wonder you're in pain. And then he read me this long list of, he's like, your bones are disintegrating and you have bone spurs and you have like no cartilage and you need a full hip replacement.
12: Oh my gosh.
11: Sent me to an orthopedic surgeon, and they said, you absolutely need a full hip replacement. And I said, well, I would like to try supplements. They said, is there any other thing I can do other than surgery? Absolutely not. You absolutely need surgery. And I, of course, thought of you, and I immediately ordered Tangy Tangerine and the Osteo FX, and I started taking them, and I, believe it or not, like within 2 months, I would say, I just felt so much better. Like a lot of the pain went away. I could walk without a limp. I mean, literally a couple months. And so I ran out. And I honestly have never even ordered anything. I've literally never, it was the first thing I've ever ordered online. And so I was trying to actually ask someone else to do it for me. And so I asked them again, I said, please, because I could notice a huge difference, like in the gap, because there was a month gap. And so there was a huge difference, but I have this like horrendous MRI, and everything's falling apart evidently. And it's, the surgery is a must. And so I have a couple questions. I mean, I got to get on whatever you recommend because it, I know it's going to work. I just know it, even though I have this terrible, you know, diagnosis. But I feel like if I stick to it, it'll work. I don't know where the migraines came from, but I had a feeling. I was kind of walking in my backyard one day, and God told me, you know, it's the sumatriptan that you took. And so I tried to look up some things about it, and I was wondering if you, because I'm not good on the computer research or anything, but do you know if sumatriptan could possibly damage bones somehow?
10: Well, first, do you mind if I ask you how old you are, ma'am? Can I ask you how old you are? Hello?
11: I'm sorry, I'm late 50s.
10: Late 50s, okay.
11: I still have my period. I'm like super healthy otherwise. Like none of my friends, like everybody, you know, doesn't have their period. They don't have... It's like long gone, and I'm super healthy otherwise, but I'm like hobbling around. So not anymore. Well, so not completely.
10: Well, that's awesome. That's awesome. Praise God. First of all, that's a wonderful story. And George, that's why I do this. That's why we all do this at Longevity.
13: Exactly.
10: Because of what you just heard. And we hear it all the time. You know, that's why when I come on this program, I'm so passionate about this because we hear these stories all the time. And as I mentioned earlier, when you're deficient in nutrients, your body will suck them up like a dry sponge sucks up water. And that's exactly what you experienced, ma'am. You were dealing with nutritional deficiencies, severe ones, and there's probably an element of toxicity as well. And so it's not a surgical issue, but if you go to a carpenter, he's going to use a hammer and nail. And if you ask him to fix your engine or your transmission, he's going to destroy your transmission, but you're going to a carpenter to fix your engine. You know what I'm saying? If you go to somebody who works on cabinets and you're asking to fix your transmission, they're going to destroy your transmission. And that's the problem. the medical model is not equipped to deal with what your problem is, which was nutritional deficiency and a combination of toxicity. And I would venture to say, and by the way, sumatriptan works by changing the vasculature. Migraine headaches are caused by opening up of blood vessels, and sumatriptan works by changing, by tightening the blood vessels in the brain. So why do blood vessels open up? Because of allergic mediators and inflammatory chemicals that get into the blood. And there's a very important relationship between female hormone, estrogen, as well as digestive toxicity and the aforementioned histamine that we talked about earlier, and migraine headaches. So it's no surprise to me that the Beyond Tangerine had such an impact on you, but you need more than that. I would be working on digestive health. That would be the first thing I think of because of this, the very intimate connection between the digestive system and migraine headaches. It may be certain foods that are causing the problem, issues that could become toxic and labor under nutritional deficiency, the blood becomes acidic. When the blood becomes acidic, the bones will dissolve. And for the doctors to say that your bones were in such a disastrous state tells me that your blood has been acidic for a long time. So alkalinizing the blood becomes very important, and that's a function of nutritional supplementation as well as digestive health strategies. And I would get on criticalhealthnews.com and do a food diary, link your symptoms, particularly the migraines, to specific foods that you're eating, and then do an elimination diet. And I'd also get on all the digestive support supplements that I could find, including the I-26, as well as the ultimate enzymes and the nightly S. Migraine headaches and food problems go hand in hand. So we're not surprised you've had long-standing issues that way. And at the age of, you know, in your late 50s, they could be piling up. So it's not a medical condition that you have. It is a health condition from medicine. But if you go to a med person, they give you surgery, highly encourage you not to have a hip replacement until you control or fix your blood, because you're going to have another hip replacement shortly afterwards. And that happens all the time, by the way, 5 years after the hip replacement, people have to have another one if you don't correct the problem, which is the acid blood. And that comes from the digestive system. And thank you for sharing that story. That's a really cool thing.
2: Tom has a final text and tweet for you, Ben. What do you have, Tom?
12: Yes, sir. Hey, Ben. Sheila in Maine says her toenails grow back too long quickly, and she wants to know if that's normal. I know. So,
10: why are you laughing?
12: Well, because you made me laugh.
10: long toenails are actually great. That means you're growing fast. And that's a sign of good health. When a good healthcare professional, particularly a good skincare professional, will always look at your nails, because the nails are an indicator of how fast your body is repairing. You want your nails to be hard, and you want them to be growing fast. So that's a very good thing, and that's a sign of good health. Just keep them trimmed because you don't want to offend anybody. But other than that, that's a sign of really good health.
2: Is that the same with fingernails, Ben?
10: Same with fingernails, absolutely. You want your fingernails hard. You don't want any spots. You don't want any spooning or any ridges. And you want them to be pink, and you want them to be growing at a nice clip, no pun intended. And that's a sign of good health. And like I say, a good healthcare professional will always look at the nails.
2: Let's go to Jeremy in North Dakota. Hello, Jeremy. Go ahead.
13: Well, it's about time. I have a question. How do I get myself off of Guardians?
10: I'm sorry, off of what? I didn't hear that.
13: Guardians.
10: Oh, Guardians. Okay, gotcha. Yeah.
2: What is that, Ben?
10: That's an anti-diabetic, anti-diabetes drug. Guardians is one of those old school, well, not really old school, but it's compared Guardians. To the GLP-1s. That they do. Yeah, compared to the GLP-1s. It's somewhat old school. You want to treat yourself like a diabetic by using all of the anti-diabetic strategies. By the way, Youngevity's got a great GLP-1 activator system. I would call Critical Health News, ask them about that. Also get on the Healthy Blood Sugar Pack, which features chromium and vanadium, the Sweeties product, as well as the Ultimate Selenium. If you want to go all out, there's other nutrients that you could use, including the Ultimate MSM for blood sugar control. Eat more fiber. You know, start your day off with a fiber beverage. That's a great, great way to help naturally lower your blood sugar, and also water first thing in the morning. A fiber beverage, by the way, is ground up flax seeds and water with a little bit of stevia or maybe some honey, a touch of honey or cinnamon. Cinnamon's great for your blood sugar too. And then also starting, all diabetics should do this, or anybody who's worried about their blood sugar, start your morning off with 32 ounces of beyond of water with a little Beyond Tangy Tangerine in there, and you'll naturally lower your blood sugar concentration. This is how easy it is, George. Health is not complicated. Medicine's complicated. Health is not complicated, and medicine is not about health. That is not true. That is a myth. Medicine is there to repair us if we're injured, but it's not there to keep us healthy. If you want to thrive and you want to be healthy, this is a lifestyle issue. And nothing is more important when it comes to lifestyle than a good, solid nutritional supplement program. And if you want more information and you like this kind of stuff, go to themineralway.com or pharmacistbensacademy.com and check out my podcast, Age Well, which starts next Monday. And George, thank you so much for doing this. This is truly the Lord's work that you do every 6 weeks to help people get healthy. And you're such a beautiful human being. It's just an honor to be on with you, George. For the last 13 years.
2: I decided years ago I want my listeners to be healthy. And
10: yeah, it shows.
2: We've had a few of them who have passed on, and it's upsetting.
10: It is upsetting. And, you know, you don't only help them be physically healthy. You help them with mental health. You help them with emotional health. And you help them understand how the world works. And what you're doing, George, it's a beautiful thing. And I've been listening to you now for almost, I guess, 20 years now. And you're still just as earnest and sincere and God-loving and good as you were from the minute I first heard you. It's filling in for Art Bell all those years ago.
2: Where does the clock go, Ben?
10: I know. It's crazy, right? Thank you so much, George.
2: All right, my friend, be well. Ben Fuchs, criticalhealthnews.com is the website to go to. And again, here's that toll-free number to call for assistance, 1-855-949-7234, which is the same as 1-855-949-RADIO. Pharmacist Ben Fuchs, Dr. Drew Peterson pops up every 3 weeks, and they switch back and forth, and Dr. Randy Shannon is involved too. We'll be back in a moment to talk about the afterlife right here on Coast to Coast AM.
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11: Helicopter crash in Los Angeles County. I'm Sue Guzman, Fox News. TV News helicopter has crashed at the scene of a deadly bus crash in Chatsworth, California.
12: Police confirm at least three people were killed. Another was taken to the hospital. Their condition is unknown. The chopper was responding to the scene of a bus crash when it went down, bursting into flames. Several nearby parked cars and shipping containers also caught fire. It's not clear yet how many people were inside the chopper or what news organization it was part of. Officials, though, say one of the people killed was on the ground. The FAA and the NTSB are investigating. The news chopper was covering a deadly bus crash in Chatsworth.
11: Fox's Lauren Green reporting. FBI Director Kash Patel facing intense questioning Tuesday by the Senate Judiciary Committee. Among the things he was talked about, the 2024 assassination attempt against then-candidate Donald Trump. Lawmakers concerned about the lack of information about the gunman Thomas Crooks, as we hear from Fox's Kevin Cork.
13: An anonymous donor paid for Crooks's cremation just days after the shooting. That, according to a trove of new documents provided to the Senate Judiciary Committee Chairman Chuck Grassley as part of his ongoing inquiry into the first Trump assassination attempt. Now, the gunman's father told federal investigators about that anonymous donor, and he seemed to suggest that since he was retired and his wife wasn't working, they couldn't afford to pay for the cremation. But that infuriated some lawmakers who expressed disgust that the FBI released the body for cremation just 10 days after the shooting. What's more, Crooks apparently had no friends as a teenager, according to his father. And also in that interview, he said he had a fascination with guns. And curiously, Crooks apparently used the alias Bob Dole while ordering suspicious packages.
11: President Trump on Truth Social said the attempt on his life was a Democratic plot to prevent him from running for president. 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
11: Senator Chris Coons has won the Democratic primary in Delaware. Coons easily defeating three challengers, including a candidate who went by the name E. No Trump Hansen. He's heavily favored in the general election against former state lawmaker Michael Katz, who was victorious in the Republican primary. Coons is shooting for a third full term after taking over for Joe Biden when he became vice president in 2009. U.S. military aid intended for a number of European countries is being moved to help another area of the world.
25: $52 million worth of U.S. military assistance will be stripped from Slovakia, North Macedonia, Tunisia, and Iraq, and now go to Panama, Peru, Ecuador, and Colombia. The State Department notifying Congress Tuesday about the reprogramming of the funding. This comes after a recent visit to Central and South America by Secretary of State Marco Rubio as the Trump administration looks to crack down on drug trafficking and illegal immigration. The administration is also looking to improve relations with countries in the Western Hemisphere, which are aligned more with the president's agenda. John Saucier, Fox News.
11: The board at the Kennedy Center has voted to close the facility amid financial problems and a dispute over putting President Trump's name on the iconic venue. Here's Fox's Mike Emanuel.
26: There has been the ongoing legal battle over the name of the Performing Arts Center. For decades, it has been known as the Kennedy Center. The board has been trying to add President Trump's name to the building's facade and nearby outdoor plaza. Federal Judge Christopher Cooper again today blocked the board from adding the president's name, writing, quote, simply put, defendants cannot install memorials for President Trump or anyone or anything else at the Kennedy Center without Congress's blessing. With pending court challenges, it is not clear how long this closure will last.
11: For the third time, the House of Representatives has approved a war powers resolution aiming to halt President Trump's ability to continue military action without congressional approval in Iran. I'm Sue Guzman. This is Fox News.
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4: On September 16th, 1961, Betty and Barney Hill cut their vacation short and decided to drive home.
5: They were having difficulty finding their way around the city, and Barney decided he just wanted to drive home, knowing that they would arrive at their home on New Hampshire's seacoast at about 2 o'clock in the morning.
4: What they saw that night in the New Hampshire sky would change everything.
6: I began walking across the highway, looking up at the object with the binoculars, putting them down, shaking my head, saying, well, this just can't be true. I don't believe it.
4: A light in the sky.
5: At first she thought of a falling star, but she realized that falling stars don't fall upwards, and that's what this one was doing.
4: 2 years later, the Hills would undergo hypnosis.
7: He's trying to start the car, and it won't stop. And the vet are coming towards us. And I think, well, I can't get away from this. If I get the car door open, I can run in the woods and hide.
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6: News. I'm Sue Guzman. Investigators looking into a chopper crash in Los Angeles involving a news gathering team. Three people killed, another hospitalized. LA Mayor Karen Bass.
7: I'm deeply grateful to our firefighters, paramedics, police officers, and other first responders who responded immediately to two incredible, difficult scenes to save lives and render aid.
6: The chopper had been on the way to cover a fatal bus crash in which at least one person died. Saudi Arabian pipeline that transports millions of barrels of oil a day scheduled to be largely out of service for weeks.
8: Saudi Arabia is being hit day after day by attacks from Iranian-backed Houthis. They're hitting not just the oil infrastructure, but they're also targeting cities as well. Warnings going out even in the city of Mecca, the holiest site.
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7: The High Court rules. I'm Ted Lindner, Fox News. President Trump lashing out at the U.S. Supreme Court over its decision on mail-in ballots. Attorney General Todd Blanche says the Justice Department will comply with the order, but he said the administration wants to assure free and fair elections. Blanche also says the president's frustrated by recent rulings.
8: The idea that President Trump shouldn't be allowed to communicate to the American people his frustration, I don't share that.
7: In a social media post, the president wrote the justices are not the people he interviewed, but merely a shell of their original selves. Police in Los Angeles tonight investigating a chopper crash involving a news gathering team.
9: Police confirm at least three people were killed. Another was taken to the hospital. Their condition is unknown. The chopper was responding to the scene of a bus crash when it went down, bursting into flames. Several nearby parked cars and shipping containers also caught fire. It's not clear yet how many people were inside the chopper or what news organization it was part of. Officials, though, say one of the people killed was on the ground. The FAA and the NTSB are investigating. The news chopper was covering a deadly bus crash in Chatsworth.
7: Fox's Lauren Green. It's not known what led to the crash. Delaware's primary election taking place Tuesday. Incumbent Chris Coons in his bid for a third full term, winning the Democratic nomination for the Senate. He'll face off in November against the winner of the Republican primary, Michael Katz. In the state's only congressional House race, incumbent Sarah McBride running unopposed in the Democratic primary. The Kennedy Center closing, at least for now. The board voted to close over financial issues in a dispute over putting President Trump's name on the iconic performing arts venue. Prior to Tuesday's board meeting, a federal judge blocked the Kennedy Center board from adding Trump's name to the structure or grounds, saying it would violate an earlier ruling that his name was illegally added to the building. 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
7: Increasing concerns over the advancement of artificial intelligence continue to ripple across Capitol Hill and the private sector. Fox's Aisha Hosni with details on that and more from the White House.
13: House Speaker Mike Johnson downplaying AI doomsday warnings as AI continues to confound Washington. Senate Minority Leader Chuck Schumer slamming Republicans for not reining it in. At the center of the president's decision is the AI race with China. Just last week, the government identified six Chinese AI firms accused of stealing data from American AI companies. Meanwhile, the president on Truth Social claiming new evidence shows the Butler Pennsylvania assassination attempt was a, quote, Democrat plot to get me out of the election that failed. But FBI Director Kash Patel testified on the Hill that the shooter, Thomas Crooks, wasn't speaking to anyone but his parents.
7: This comes as lawmakers from both sides of the aisle unite behind the Frontier Act, which is aimed at establishing national safety guardrails for the development of artificial intelligence. The FBI apprehending a suspect charged with planning a terror attack. Fox's Alexandria Hoff with more.
14: Federal agents in Pennsylvania have charged 21-year-old Jonathan Hunter Kramer of Valencia, PA, with attempting to commit terrorism on behalf of ISIS. Last weekend, an FBI surveillance team tracked Kramer as he bought a burner phone, got a long black bag, checked into a hotel with cash, and loaded up on weapons. This investigation came after a tip came in March about some nefarious behavior online, allegedly by Kramer. He was intercepted in a hotel parking lot in Cranberry Township, with authorities seizing a semi-automatic rifle, high-capacity magazines, nearly 200 rounds of ammunition, 30 knives, and a prayer rug, according to FBI Director Kash Patel.
7: Jonathan Hunter Kramer had allegedly been on the FBI's radar since 2023 when he was charged and adjudicated delinquent by Pennsylvania state authorities for an alleged role in a plot to commit a mass casualty incident and for allegedly possessing child sex abuse material. I'm Ted Lindner. This is Fox News.
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2: 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When I heard Dr. Wallach on Coast to Coast AM with George Norrie, everything he said made sense. 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
5: Charges laid by LA police against O.J. Simpson in connection with the brutal slaying of his ex-wife Nicole and 25-year-old Ron
6: Doesn't
5: Goldman.
6: Fit. 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
7: We, the jury, find the defendant, Orenthal James Simpson, not guilty of the crime of murder.
8: Dear Mr. Simpson, hello. It's me, Kim, Ron Goldman's sister. I'm sure it's really weird to be getting a letter from me, but for years, I've listened to what everybody else has to say about you. The lawyers, the media, but never from you. I'm wondering if you would sit down and talk to me. I just want to understand whatever can be understood. That's a letter that I wrote to the man I believe brutally killed my brother. I was declined this interview, but I still feel that need.
9: Hi, babe.
8: Hi, Daddy. Do you remember when I wrote the letter to the killer asking to see him? I'm going to try to do that again.
9: So you're going to try to do it again? Actually, you can tell my excitement is the same as last time.
8: It's hard to hear his concern in his voice, but confronting this part of my life is something I still need to do. I want to confront the fear, the grief, the anger, the loss, the shame. This podcast will help me confront my story and hopefully help others who find themselves in similar situations confront theirs, even if it means coming face to face with a monster.

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3: Fox News, I'm Ted Lindner. Police in L.A. investigating a chopper crash involving a news gathering team. Three people killed, another hospitalized. L.A. Mayor Karen Bass.
4: I'm deeply grateful to our firefighters, paramedics, police officers, and other first responders who responded immediately to two incredible, difficult scenes to save lives and render aid.
3: Authorities not saying how many people were aboard the helicopter, but have stated that two of the deaths were inside. Delaware's primary election taking place Tuesday. Incumbent Chris Coons in his bid for a third full term, winning the Democratic nomination for the Senate. He'll face off in November against the winner of the Republican primary, Michael Katz. In the state's only congressional House race, incumbent Sarah McBride is running unopposed in the Democratic primary. 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
9: Three killed in a helicopter crash. I'm Sue Guzman, Fox News. TV News helicopter has crashed at the scene of a deadly bus crash in Chatsworth, California.
10: Police confirm at least 3 people were killed. Another was taken to the hospital. Their condition is unknown. The chopper was responding to the scene of a bus crash when it went down, bursting into flames. Several nearby parked cars and shipping containers also caught fire. It's not clear yet how many people were inside the chopper or what news organization it was part of. Officials, though, say one of the people killed was on the ground. The FAA and the NTSB are investigating. The news chopper was covering a deadly bus crash in Chatsworth.
9: Fox's Lauren Green reporting. The board at the Kennedy Center in Washington, D.C. voting to close the facility amid financial problems and a dispute over putting President Trump's name on the iconic venue. Fox's Mike Emanuel.
11: There has been the ongoing legal battle over the name of the Performing Arts Center. For decades, it has been known as the Kennedy Center. The board has been trying to add President Trump's name to the building's facade and nearby outdoor plaza. Federal Judge Christopher Cooper again today blocked the board from adding the president's name, writing, quote, simply put, defendants cannot install memorials for President Trump or anyone or anything else at the Kennedy Center without Congress's blessing. With pending court challenges, it is not clear how long this closure will last.
9: Republican U.S. Congressman Tom Massey introducing articles of impeachment against the Secretary of War over the conflict in Iran. The Kentucky Republican claiming Pete Hegseth is illegally waging the Iran war by violating the War Powers Act. Meanwhile, for the third time, the House of Representatives has approved a War Powers resolution aiming to halt President Trump's ability to continue military action in Iran. This time, a handful of House Republicans joined in. 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
9: Senator Chris Coons has won the Democratic primary in Delaware Tuesday night, heavily favored now in the general election against former state lawmaker Michael Katz, who was victorious on the Republican side. FBI Director Kash Patel facing intense questioning Tuesday by the Senate Judiciary Committee about the 2024 assassination attempt against then-candidate Donald Trump. Lawmakers asking about the lack of information about the suspected gunman Thomas Crooks.
19: An anonymous donor paid for Crooks' cremation just days after the shooting. That, according to a trove of new documents provided to the Senate Judiciary Committee Chairman Chuck Grassley as part of his ongoing inquiry into the first Trump assassination attempt. Now, the gunman's father told federal investigators about that anonymous donor, and he seemed to suggest that since he was retired and his wife wasn't working, they couldn't afford to pay for the cremation. But that infuriated some lawmakers who expressed disgust that the FBI released the body for cremation just 10 days after the shooting. What's more, Crooks apparently had no friends as a teenager, according to his father. And also in that interview, he said he had a fascination with guns. And curiously, Crooks apparently used the alias Bob Dole while ordering suspicious packages.
9: Fox's Kevin Cork and a key economic decision due today from the Federal Reserve. Details from Fox's Paul Stevens.
20: The Fed is expected to raise its short-term interest rate Wednesday for the first time in 3 years to battle high inflation numbers. That move putting the nation's central bank at odds with President Trump, who wants an interest rate cut. But a quarter point increase in the Fed's rate, which is currently at about 3.6%, is not guaranteed. Fed Chair Kevin Warsh does not provide signals about future moves like his predecessors did. Inflation remains stubborn, however, thanks in part to sharp increases in oil and gas prices as a result of the U.S.-Iran war. Paul Stevens, Fox News.
9: That decision expected about 2 p.m. Eastern. I'm Sue Guzman. This is Fox News.
21: Have you heard the news? Elon on AI regulation.
22: People from Anthropic and from OpenAI telling you that their models are very dangerous. I think we should believe them.
23: Democrats want to
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1: Targeting the Pentagon boss. Good morning, I'm Gordon Deal, along with Nicole Murray, on this Wednesday, September 16th. Glad you could join us. Here's what we have for you this hour.
2: Kentucky Congressman Thomas Massie wants to impeach Defense Secretary Pete Hegseth. Hear his reasons.
1: The Kennedy Center has closed for renovations after a judge blocked it from adding President Trump's name to the building.
2: Reports say the Trump administration is preparing a multi-billion dollar sale of 40,000 bombs to Israel, each weighing a ton.
1: And boomers moving into the same retirement communities as their parents.
3: With longevity, people, it's not so unusual for a parent to have a kid who is in their 60s, and that is generally the minimum age for someone to move in a senior retirement community. So the kids are moving into the same community where their parents are.
1: Claire Ansberry at the Wall Street Journal on the new reality as people live longer. Outgoing Congressman Thomas Massie has launched an effort to impeach Defense Secretary Pete Hegseth over his management of the Pentagon, including the war in Iran. The Kentucky Republican read his long-shot resolution on the House floor yesterday.
4: We can't normalize things like kidnapping heads of state or sending our military in to seize sovereign oil resources of other countries.
1: Meanwhile, Attorney General Todd Blanche told reporters the Pentagon boss was doing a phenomenal job. New details were revealed about the Iran war's price tag. The military's inspector general now estimates the conflict had cost $33.4 billion up to mid-June. The nonpartisan Congressional Budget Office said the war could be roughly $2 billion more per month as long as it goes on. Separately, the Wall Street Journal says Hegseth wants service members attending his State of the Force address in 2 weeks to be the fittest looking and have what he calls impeccable grooming. Officials in Southern California say three people have been killed after a news helicopter crashed in San Fernando Valley while covering a fatal bus collision. The victims were the pilot and a photojournalist on board, plus one person on the ground. The helicopter was affiliated with NBC Los Angeles. It crashed in a parking lot near a self-storage facility in the community of Chatsworth. Firefighters arrived to find the aircraft and several vehicles fully engulfed in flames. L.A. Mayor Karen Bass.
5: Our hearts are with those impacted by the bus collision and the helicopter crash, and with the entire community who lost members of their team while they were doing their job.
1: The chopper was operated by Angel City Air. The victims on board were identified as Angel City Air employees Eliana Moreno, an aerial photojournalist familiar to viewers of the station and its Spanish language sister station, and pilot George Marcinou. The incident happened yesterday after two people were killed and others were injured in a crash between a car and a city bus. The drama surrounding renovations at the Kennedy Center in the nation's capital have escalated. The board of directors voted yesterday to close for a two-year renovation, but President Trump immediately threatened to block that work unless his name is restored to the building. The president's threat came just hours after a judge in Washington, D.C. denied an attempt by the venue's board to rename the grounds after Trump. It also wanted an inscription that reads, renovated and restored by Donald J. Trump, under President John F. Kennedy's name on the front portico. Ohio Congresswoman Joyce Beatty is a Kennedy Center trustee.
6: And I absolutely will not support any of those resolutions that includes putting his name on the bill.
1: Kennedy Center said in a statement that an immediate temporary closure of the building was necessary for safety reasons, but that an extended closure would begin once the court gives its approval. Recently, a 5-foot-long section of ceiling plaster fell during a storm. Hey, if you've missed anything from today's show, you can always catch a podcast. It's available every day on Apple, Google, Spotify, or wherever you get your podcasts. 11 minutes after the hour, on This Morning, America's First News.
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0: We don't take sides. We deliver the information you need to start your day. 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
1: Welcome into Wednesday. Glad you could be with us. Republicans are clashing over how to improve their weak polling numbers on the economy less than 2 months before Election Day, fearing that voter anger over high costs could sink GOP candidates in November. It's a story by Alex Bolton, senior staff writer at The Hill. Alex, explain the clash.
2: Well, the biggest clash is between President Trump and Republican senators over Trump's proposal to send out $5,000 dividend payments to every U.S. adult if Republicans win the midterm election. So it's an extravagant proposal that the president unveiled at the Republican midterm convention last week. But the problem is he didn't give the Republican leadership on Capitol Hill any heads up that this was coming. And right now it doesn't appear like it has the votes to pass. There's actually strong pushback from Republicans who say that it would further expand the deficit. They say we don't have the money. Right now we have a $40 trillion debt, and they don't even know, you know, what the mechanism would be. But the president is doubling down on his proposal. He said that it's 100%, quote, going to happen. So that's a big disagreement, and there are others. And the main issue or the main problem that Republicans are facing is that Democrats are now viewed by voters as more trustworthy on the economy. So they need to figure out a way to turn that around. There are various proposals, but they can't get on the same page.
1: One of those other proposals you referenced in your story was like the end of these credit card swipe fees. Explain kind of what it is and then where it stands.
2: Well, it's not an end of credit card swipe fees, but what it is, it would be to open up competition. Right now, MasterCard and Visa, they dominate the credit card market, and they're able to, because they have essentially a duopoly, according to the proponents of the legislation, they're able to, you know, set high swipe fees. And so what the legislation is it would foster more competition in the marketplace so that third party credit card companies could come in and compete with Visa and MasterCard. But of course, Visa and MasterCard are very strong political players on Capitol Hill. And so they have their allies, Republican allies in the banking committee, who oppose this legislation. But Trump actually raised this at the Republican convention, midterm convention last week. He said that he wanted to basically lower these credit card fees, these swipe fees. The question is, you know, can Republicans get this done before the end of the year or before the election? And given that there are some strong allies of Visa and MasterCard on the banking committee in the Republican conference, it looks like they would be able to hold it up. But we'll see. That's a fight to look at. There are other issues as well. Farm state Republicans are pushing for year-round E15, lifting restrictions on gasoline that has a higher blend of ethanol. They like that because it's going to boost corn prices. But Republicans from oil-producing states like Wyoming and Louisiana and Oklahoma, they don't like it because they worry that higher ethanol content is going to hurt mid-sized refiners in their state. So there are various proposals on the table, but there's just a lot of infighting going on, and there's a scramble to do something about the economic message, given polls showing that voters are very dissatisfied about the economy and now favor Democrats on that critical issue of the economy.
1: We're speaking with Alex Bolton, senior staff writer at The Hill. The story is called Republicans Fearing Voter Anger About Costs Clash Over Economic Strategy. And as you point out, I mean, there's just simply not a lot of time to get something done here.
2: No, the Senate is in 3 weeks before the election. The House is only in 1 week. And that's going to set up a lame duck session where if Republicans lose control of the House, possibly the Senate as well, they're going to try to get as much of Trump's agenda done before the end of the year. So Trump is making a lot of big promises before the election. He's pledging that gas prices are going to plummet after Election Day. He is pledging this $5,000 dividend to Americans. But you know, whether Republicans can deliver on substantially more of his agenda, that remains to be seen. And there are a lot of disagreements as they face political headwinds heading into November 3rd.
1: Thanks, Alex. Alex Bolton, senior staff writer at The Hill. This portion of the program is brought to you by Incogni, Batavia, Illinois. 2:40 in the morning, a woman sees a flashlight and a shadow outside her window. Police say the man in her backyard was a registered sex offender. A military court had convicted him in 2024. He He'd taken a sailor's key card, let himself into her bedroom, and watched her sleep. He never met the woman in Batavia. He saw her on social media, researched her, and found her home address. Researched. 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Here's Nicole Murray.
0: And now, the three big things you need to know. Number one.
3: Kentucky Congressman Thomas Massie is forcing a vote to impeach Defense Secretary Pete Hegseth, stemming from his controversial administration over the Pentagon, including the Iran war.
4: Every time we try to do something one way, they say we're not going to follow it. And I think the only way to stop this right now is to impeach Peter Hegseth.
3: The articles of impeachment against Hegseth include ignoring laws that minimize civilian casualties, suppressing free speech, and more.
0: Number two.
3: At least three people have been killed after a news helicopter crashed and burst into flames in Los Angeles while reporters were covering a nearby vehicle collision. Mayor Karen Bass.
5: This is a heartbreaking night for our city.
3: Two people were transported to the hospital yesterday. Their conditions are unknown.
0: Number three.
3: Massachusetts Governor Maura Healey said new parents should receive better support and postpartum care following the murder trial of Lindsay Clancy.
6: To every mom who has struggled with her mental health before, during, or after pregnancy, I want you to know we see you. I see you.
3: Clancy's attorneys argued that she was suffering from postpartum psychosis when she killed her three children in 2023. A mistrial was declared when jurors could not reach a unanimous verdict. Three states are set to carry out executions this week. An inmate in Texas and Georgia will be put to death later today. Alabama is set to carry out an execution tomorrow. If all three lethal injections occur, states will have executed 28 death row inmates this year. OpenAI CEO Sam Altman said he is confident the technology industry will be able to develop artificial intelligence safely.
7: The world should trust that we are going to do the right thing because it's the right thing and because we feel the magnitude of this.
3: AI industry leaders have urged for the development of AI to slow down. Back-to-school season hit one New York pup pretty hard. Video has gone viral showing a one-year-old golden retriever named Finley busting through the front door to sprint to the school bus to follow his brother and sister who just got on. He did briefly get on the school bus.
1: Man, love that dedication.
3: And then the mom has to go on the school bus, dragging him up like, let's go. He's like, no, don't go to school. Don't leave me.
1: Mom goes sprinting across the front lawn.
3: Imagine the panic. Oh, my gosh.
1: Chaos at bus time. Thanks, Nicole. 22 minutes after the hour.
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1: Thanks for being with us. Baby boomers, the generation that rebelled against their parents, are moving into the same retirement communities as their 80-plus-year-old moms and dads. It's a story by Claire Ansberry, who writes the Turning Points column at the Wall Street Journal. Claire, what's trending?
18: Well, with longevity, people, it's not so unusual for a parent to have a kid who is in their 60s, and that is generally the minimum age for someone to move in a senior retirement community. So the kids are moving into the same community where their parents are. There's a lot of reasons, and, you know, it's really each individual's, circumstances, but, you know, there's some security, being close to a parent who's aging. Boomers themselves are kind of tired of upkeep in their house. I mean, it's true that most people do want to age at home, but, you know, they're thinking sort of longer term, you know, especially when they're going to a place where they have the continuing care of, like, the independent living that goes on to skilled nursing if they need it.
1: Yeah.

0: the reluctance of people to move in, and so they're emphasizing and upping their offerings to appeal to wellness and vitality and learning, and making them more appealing, you know, places where people want to live as opposed to places they want to avoid.
1: I see. We're speaking with Claire Ansberry. She writes the Turning Points column for the Wall Street Journal. This piece is called Boomers Are Moving Into Retirement Communities Alongside Their Parents. One of the examples you gave was in the open of your story, this woman, Cecily Craig, in Rock Hill, South Carolina. What have her and her mother gone through?
0: You know, her mom had moved in to this community almost 20 years ago when she was 80. And that was sort of the typical age. And her daughter, who's divorced and doesn't have kids, she came when she was 66. And she just, you know, she thought, I want to be close to my mom. You know, I'm single. I don't have anyone. Or, you know, her mom was widowed. She can be there if her mom needs help. And it's just turned out to be, and most of her friends are her age, are boomers. They're not her mother's age. It's not like, you know, they're hanging out. And that's another thing that some of these adult kids have said, you know, like, it's really important to continue your own lives.
1: Thanks, Claire. Claire Ansberry, she writes the Turning Points column for the Wall Street Journal. 30 minutes now after the hour on This Morning, America's First News.

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1: Thanks for spending time with us, and welcome into Wednesday, September 16th. Gordon Deal with Nicole Murray. Some of our top stories and headlines. The Kennedy Center has closed for renovations after a judge said the board could not add Trump's name to it. Fed expected to raise interest rates today. The president of the European Commission this morning proposed making Canada an associate member of the EU. Three people killed after a news helicopter crashed in Los Angeles. The Trump administration is preparing a multi-billion dollar sale of 40,000 bombs to Israel. And the Florida mom who found out during a news conference that her missing son had been found alive. That story in about 20 minutes. Gasoline prices are rising, as you know, but it'll be a few months before everyday Americans and policymakers know whether or not the latest spikes will lead to higher inflation. Insight from Megan Lenhart, senior economics reporter at Barron's. Megan, what can we expect?
2: So I was really looking at kind of what we've seen in gasoline prices, both the unleaded and the, you know, kind of diesel rise that we've been seeing over the last, you know, week or so. Unfortunately, you know, for prices at the pump, they've hit a national average of $4.32. And, you know, diesel prices reached about $6.26 as of Tuesday. So this is something that, you know, we continue to see these prices increase. And a lot of this has to do with the intensification of the conflict in the Middle East. So, you know, we've seen a number of moves over the last week that have, you know, potentially disrupted the supplies and really do promise to continue to do that. And so the big question is always, what does this mean for inflation, which of course is top of mind, not only for, you know, everyday Americans, but also for Federal Reserve officials who are meeting actually this week to, you know, implement their latest rate decision policy, but also looking ahead into next year and, of course, you know, the year after. We obviously would like to see lower inflation. We've been in a bit of a elevated inflation environment for over 5 years now, and the Fed has been charged with making sure that we have that price stability, and they kind of measure that by sitting there and saying, well, the best rate is, you know, about a 2% inflation rate, and we're obviously, you know, far, far above that still.
1: Yeah. All right. So the rise of gas prices here, explain what we've seen, because, I mean, it's painful at times.
2: It is painful at times. We've actually seen gas prices jump about, you know, a little over 13 cents just in a week. So, you know, this is something that is, you know, truly something everyone is watching. You see the gas station signs on your way to work or, you know, home while you're out on the weekend running errands. It's kind of in your face. What I don't think gets as much notice, though, is the diesel prices. And those have been surging even more. And if you look at, you know, over the past month, regular gasoline prices have risen about 6%, while diesel prices are up almost 15%.
1: Jeez.
2: So this is something that, you know, you start to say, okay, well, what does this mean? And in reality, what we see is when we look at things in terms of, you know, the price growth over time, gasoline prices do push up headline inflation numbers, because that obviously takes into account things like energy cost. But when we look at the long-term trends of inflation, we tend to like to look at core inflation, which removes food and energy prices. They're a little bit more volatile and, you know, kind of jump around a bit more. When you do that, you start to ask the question, well, can the rise in gasoline prices, in diesel prices, start to impact that core inflation number, start to impact the trajectory of inflation? And it turns out it does actually take a lot to move the core inflation number. And when we talk about this, what we're really saying is, are gasoline prices, are fuel prices broadening out? So we know that obviously when, you know, your fuel prices go up, things like airfares, of course, are go up. If you tried to buy a plane ticket, you know, in recent months, you know that prices are really expensive. And that's one of the first direct impacts of higher fuel prices. But there's a lot of indirect impacts of higher fuel prices. Think about it. I mean, how many, you know, farms around the country use diesel to, you know, farm and plow the fields, collect all of the produce, things like that. You've got it in transportation services just beyond your, you know, airfare prices. You know, your local bus and, you know, all of your public transport may in fact, you know, be shifted around because of higher fuel prices. And even, you know, some of the utility issues and things like that. A lot of this is sort of the indirect stuff. And then on the good side, you also have things like toy prices, furniture, a lot of those like petroleum sensitive goods, those goods made with petroleum, those obviously can over time, you know, be a bit higher because of higher fuel cost.
1: Thanks, Megan. Megan Linhart, senior economics reporter at Barron's. Hey, if you've missed anything from today's show, there's an easy way to catch up. Just tell Alexa, Siri, or Google to play This Morning with Gordon Deal. 20 minutes now in front of the hour. Coming up next, is a coffee joint really charging you to get a paper receipt?
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0: Thanks for joining us. Welcome into Wednesday. It is time now for the mic drop with this morning's Mike Gavin.
1: Good morning. Well, we know all too well about the extra fees we're being charged on seemingly everything these days. Here's a new one to add to that list. A woman claims in a now viral TikTok video that she was told she'd be charged 50 cents at a Dunkin' Donuts just for wanting a paper receipt. She explains in the video that she's become obsessed with the chain's lattes recently, and when she rolled through the drive-thru to buy one, she asked for a receipt, at which point she says she was told by a worker she'd have to pay 50 cents for that privilege. Thinking that the worker misheard her request, she reiterated that all she wanted was a paper receipt. The worker then told her that her boss said they'd have to charge 50 cents for anyone who wants one. Hundreds commented on the video, almost none of whom had heard of being charged for a receipt at Dunkin' or anywhere else. Even Dunkin' workers said they'd never heard of charging for receipts, leading many to believe that this was a local franchisee decision.
0: What in the world?
1: I mean, I've heard of, when you have a bill and you save some money by opting out of the paper billing,
0: yeah,
1: right? So you do that online, save a couple dollars a month.
0: Yeah.
1: They don't have to send you a bill in the mail. I've never heard of being charged to just print out a simple receipt.
0: Me either.
1: Anywhere.
0: Boy.
1: Yeah. I get that paper costs are going through the roof, Gordon. We got to make it up somewhere.
0: And then do you get a receipt for the 50 cents you were charged?
1: Right.
0: You got to do it again.
1: Right. How do I know? How do I know I actually paid that 50? I mean, normally at those coffee places, they normally just kind of tape it right to the cup, right? That's what you get most of the time.
0: Right.
1: Usually you have to ask for it. It's just there. It's when you get the cup, the drive-thru.
0: I don't understand this at all. She said she's obsessed with Dunkin' lattes lately. I'd be more obsessed with finding another place to get coffee,
1: yeah.
0: I think.
1: Well, I think she said that. She says she's going to hightail it right to Tim Hortons now or something like that if she's going to be charged 50 cents for a receipt. Because some people use those. There's an app called Fetch, I guess, where you can get points for
0: kind of going
1: through. Yeah. Right. So you need a receipt to scan it in. So that's why she wanted the receipt, not just to have it, but to scan it in. And it's just crazy that you can't get one without paying for it.
0: What if you bought, four coffees for coworkers and they all wanted to kick in their amount? Right, you want to demonstrate a receipt.
1: Yeah, there are definitely reasons to have paper receipts.
0: Jeez.
1: And getting a 50 cent charge for a receipt is one thing, but you can brush that off pretty easily. An unexpected $100,000 charge on your company credit card is another thing entirely. A dad named Dave explained how this happened in a video uploaded to his 9-year-old son Mike's YouTube channel. The channel features gameplay from Minecraft and Roblox, and Dave says he originally helped Mike create a small $20 YouTube ad campaign to promote the videos and had previously connected his company credit card to the Google account for work reasons. 3 weeks later, Dave was called into a meeting at corporate where he was asked to explain the $118,000 charges on his company credit card, all rung up by his son in the hopes of attracting more views to his YouTube channel. Dave said the family plans to remove saved payment details and spending caps and set up parental controls, things he probably should have thought of beforehand. He also said that Mike's channel could be paused while the situation is reviewed.
0: $118,000.
1: His 9-year-old son was just like, look, the more I spend, the more views I get. Why not?
0: Did his 9-year-old son make millions that say would cover the cost of the 118 grand? I'm guessing not.
1: It does not appear so. It does not appear it was money well spent or that there's going to be return on investment there.
0: Your kids were into Minecraft and Roblox for a while when they were younger, right? Can you see a scenario where you could be rolling up those kind of charges?
1: Yeah, I mean, this wasn't, I guess, in the game. This was to promote the videos he's putting on YouTube.
0: Purposes?
1: Yeah, thankfully, we never got into that end of things. Yeah, they paid a few dollars for some add-ons in the games. We never got to anything like this. And I'm definitely not leaving my company credit card in the account. That's for sure.
0: Hey, come spend those ad dollars with us.
1: Man.
0: Thanks, Mike. 13 minutes in front of the hour.
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1: Thanks for being with us. Car shoppers are paying more than ever for new models, and the cost of insuring them has also been going up in recent years. Data from Experian shows the average cost of full coverage car insurance last month was more than $2,900 a year, about $243 a month. The USA Today Cars team took a look at compare.com's list of the top 10 modeled cars that had the biggest drops in average insurance cost. Number one, the Hyundai Ioniq 5. The full coverage insurance cost has dropped 19% from last year. Number two on the list, the Nissan Leaf. Full coverage insurance has fallen 18% from 2025. Number three, the Dodge Charger. The insurance change from last year, also 18%. Number four on the list, the Subaru Impreza. And number five, the Toyota Sequoia. 8 minutes now in front of the hour on This Morning. Once again, here's Nicole Murray.
2: And now, the three big things you need to know. Number one.
3: Kentucky Congressman Thomas Massey has introduced a resolution to impeach Defense Secretary Pete Hegseth, accusing him of defying Congress and illegally continuing the Iran war.
4: 2 days from now is the end of our session before we go on recess, and there can be a vote within 2 days. So I had to do it today. If not today, then you can't force a vote on this.
3: Meanwhile, the House voted yesterday for a third time to block President Trump from taking further military action against Iran, with 7 Republicans voting for the measure.
2: Number two.
3: The Kennedy Center's board has voted to close the venue for a 2-year renovation, but President Trump immediately threatened to block that work unless his name is restored to the building. Ohio Congresswoman Joyce Beatty.
5: Every time there's an issue that comes up, it has been connected. We will consider to do this, but, or unless, it has Donald Trump's name on the building.
3: The renovations are expected to cost $285 million.
2: Number three.
3: FBI Director Kash Patel has suggested that he is open to sending federal agents to polling places.
6: Election integrity is of paramount importance. This FBI is not going to shy away effort.
3: Democrats have criticized the suggestion, claiming the Trump administration will try to intimidate voters to Republicans so Republicans can retain control of Congress. The Federal Reserve is expected to raise its benchmark interest rate later today for the first time in more than 3 years. Analyst Ted Rossman with Money Management International spoke with Gordon regarding inflation.
7: On average, prices are up 30%. Food prices are up 33% in that span. That's the largest increase in 50 years. Your rent is up. Everything is up. And that's what's squeezing budgets.
3: Economists are predicting a quarter of a percentage point increase. Japan is hosting a competitive sleeping tournament next month in Tokyo. Contestants will be monitored for 90 minutes to see who gets the best quality. The grand prize, just over $14,000.
1: So for 90 minutes, I think I'm going to be on my back. How are you sleeping?
3: You sleep on your back the
1: whole
3: time?
1: I think for 90 minutes, I'm going to be on my back.
3: No way. They say if you sleep on your left side, it's the best quality of sleep. It helps you fall asleep faster. Are you a snorer?
1: I understand that. I am... I don't think consistently, but yes, occasionally.
3: Okay, so you'll disrupt those around you.
1: Yes. You don't want to be near me if I'm sleeping for 90 minutes. Probably on my back. 6 minutes now in front of the hour.
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0: How about this for drama? A mom in Northeast Florida found out her missing son was alive during a televised press conference with police. Olga Adcock, mother of 16-year-old Benjamin, stood beside Sheriff Robert Hardwick of the St. Johns County Sheriff's Office for a live plea to locate the teen on Monday when a woman's voice off camera delivered the news.
1: So for him to actually, I'm sorry.
2: Oh, my goodness gracious.
1: Okay.
2: Praise the Lord. Oh, my soul.
0: Benjamin, who has schizophrenia and mild autism, had been missing for nearly 48 hours before the press conference. A good Samaritan who noticed Benjamin from photos on social media was able to lead him to the correct authorities. The sheriff's office says it has resources for those who may have family or loved ones who are prone to wandering. It offers things like bracelets or anklets with transmitters that emit a frequency signal for tracking. That'll do it for this hour. For Nicole Murray and Mike Gavin, I'm Gordon Deal. 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
6: Bernie Sanders wants to lead the way regulating AI. I'm Dave Anthony, Fox News.
7: Congress, under both Democratic and Republican control, have been asleep at the wheel.
6: The independent senator on the left will host a bipartisan briefing today on artificial intelligence with leading scientists, including one called the godfather of AI. Fox's Madeline Rivera reports.
8: Lawmakers in the nation's capital are deeply divided over artificial intelligence oversight, weighing national security risks against the danger of overregulation. The president has cast AI fears as a hoax. Attorney General Todd Blanche is backing up the president's accusation that Democrats are using AI as a political issue in the midterms, adding it is not his agency's job to place guardrails on the technology.
9: If anybody associated with AI violates criminal law, we'll investigate that. We already have.
6: Also in Washington, the Kennedy Center board votes to close the facility for renovation after a federal judge again blocked them from putting President Trump's name on the center. The president then posted on Truth Social, if his name isn't put on the building, that renovation won't happen. This could also be controversial. A big U.S. weapons sale to Israel.
10: Several news organizations, including Reuters, cite U.S. officials as saying this arms deal is worth $2.8 billion. The package includes 20,000 bunker buster bombs, which explode underground after penetration, and 40,000 one-ton bombs whose use by Israel in Gaza and Lebanon has drawn international anger.
6: Fox's Jonathan Savage. A building in Gaza being used by displaced Palestinians, badly damaged in the Israel-Hamas wars, collapsed, killing at least 16 people. Three people are dead in California.
11: We did have a helicopter crash here. We do have one confirmed patient that seems to be outside of the helicopter when it crashed.
6: Los Angeles Fire Captain Brandon Silverman, an NBC LA 4 TV reporter, and the pilot were also killed. 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
6: We're learning more about what the Iran conflict is costing the U.S. beyond the American casualties of 18 deaths and more than 800 injuries. A Pentagon report from the Inspector General at the War Department shows Iran's counterattacks in the Middle East have caused over $180 billion in damage to American facilities in Iraq, Kuwait, Saudi Arabia, and the UAE. The Congressional Budget Office has a different tally.
12: The Budget Office estimates the cost of the conflict thus far at just over $38 billion through August 1st. And that moving forward, it could range between $2 and $3 billion per month, depending on the level of fighting. One of the key points, the assessment that the U.S. military has used between one-half and two-thirds of its inventory of particular missile interceptors since June of 2025, when many were used to help defend Israel during that country's 12-day conflict with Iran. The CBO estimates that replacing that stockpile would take at least 5 years, and could become problematic in potential conflict with a country such as China, which has a large inventory of both missiles and interceptors. Kevin Uretsky, Fox News.
6: There is also a cost at the gas pump. With oil prices high, AAA's national average for regular gas up 4 more cents today, $4.36 per gallon. Diesel at a record high, $6.31. The Federal Reserve will continue a two-day meeting this morning assessing the economy, and then
14: the central bank will be making its interest rate announcement at 2 p.m. Eastern time, followed by Fed Chair Kevin Warsh's post-meeting press conference 30 minutes later. The Fed is now expected to raise its benchmark funds rate to 3.75% to 4%. The first increase in more than 3 years as stubborn inflation, rising energy prices, and a robust labor market strengthen the case for renewed tightening.
6: Fox's Hillary Barsky. There could be a reaction to what the Fed does on Wall Street. Ahead of that, stock futures are rising modestly the day after more selling. The Dow dropped over 300 points. I'm Dave Anthony, and this is Fox News.
2: Have you heard the news? Elon on AI regulation.
15: People from Anthropic and from OpenAI telling you that their models are very dangerous. I think we should believe them.
2: Democrats want to
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25: At what type of legislation is necessary to keep pace with the development of AI? We all understand we're in a competition with China, and we do not want China to leapfrog us. We want America to be the innovators in this space. But there needs to be greater transparency and cooperation between the AI companies and the federal government so that we can get this right as we look to implement regulations.
26: So you're co-sponsoring some bipartisan legislation to try to do something about this. It's called the Stop Rogue AI Act. What are the cliff notes from it? What does that bill do?
25: Effectively, it would direct, you know, government agencies to come up with the appropriate regs and rules. And you know, Josh Gottheimer, a Democrat from New Jersey, and I introduced this bill a few weeks ago because we were concerned about this issue. And obviously, it kind of really reached front page news. But the objective is to put some guardrails and regulations in place with respect to how the companies are handling these rogue agents and bots. Because, again, this is the biggest concern as AI advances in the manner in which it is advancing, that there be the guardrails in place to prevent these types of situations from arising where they create a cyber threat. And create a real crisis that, you know, we expect China and other bad actors are going to try to do.
26: As AI is getting so smart and it's going rogue and it's able to break containment and not listen to orders, how would guardrails in a bill manage that? Like, I guess what I'm asking is specifically, what's in your bill that would try to box in some of that AI from becoming too smart, too intelligent and causing problems?
25: Well, it's directing the government agencies to work with the AI companies to develop the appropriate guardrails and guidelines. And I think what the AI companies are saying right now is that they need it. There needs to be kind of consistency across the board so that all of these companies are operating within the same structure. So, you know, this is obviously moving at such a fast pace, and we all know government regulations tend to lag far behind technology. We're trying to get ahead of it here by directing the appropriate government entities to work with the companies now and develop the appropriate guidelines. And it's frankly what the AI companies are asking for in this moment, to have consistency across the board.
26: I'm sure you saw the president put out a bunch of Truth Social posts on AI. He doesn't think there needs to be any more regulations, any more safeguards. He says if we do something like that, then China's going to get ahead on AI. And he says if you win AI, you win, and you can't let China get ahead. What'd you make of the president's post? He's basically throwing cold water on any idea that we need further regulations on AI.
25: Look, I think what the president is specifically talking about in advance of Xi Jinping's visit to Washington is the fact that we are in this competition with China. And China is never beholden to regulations. They're never beholden to constraints that obviously American businesses operate under and American government operates under. They don't care. And so what he's saying is, look, we got to be careful here not to put ourselves at a disadvantage, which only benefits China. And we've seen, no question about it, China's attempts to influence the debate and the discussion around these issues, whether it's AI regulation, whether it's data centers, because it is to their benefit if we effectively stop everything. And to me, it's not just about safeguarding against it from our own companies. It's about being prepared to safeguard against it from China. And dealing with this from a cybersecurity standpoint is vital.
26: We're starting to hear suddenly a lot of alarming rhetoric about AI and what could happen in the future. We heard the CEO of Anthropic come out and say, if we don't put some guardrails in here within the next 6 to 12 months, AI agents can go rogue and take over the entire internet. We've heard some people talking about the potential to wipe out humanity's existence in the next 10 years. All these different doomsday scenarios that the president says is a hoax, kind of like what people were saying about climate change and how it was going to wipe out the world. I guess my question to you now would be, what do you see as a potential worst case scenario with AI? You hear people talking about the movie Terminator, where, you know, AI becomes self-aware and it's like Skynet and it takes over military weapons. You got legions of robots walking around. Do you envision something like that, or is it more brute force AI attacks on financial institutions, lots of hacks, that sort of a thing?
25: My biggest concern is the attacks on our financial institutions, the undermining of our capital markets. China has done everything they can to do that, whether it's, you know, currency devaluation, intellectual property theft, seizing control of ports and waterways. If they can use AI to attack our capital markets, that will create a real challenge. And so my biggest concern revolves around that. There's no question that, you know, we've seen, for instance, with some of the AI powered robots that they've, you know, become self-aware. And, you know, I saw a video just a few days ago of somebody pushing the robot and then the robot fighting back. Right. So like how this thing is addressed by the AI companies is critical. They need to obviously be transparent about where there are pitfalls. But this notion of, you know, an apocalypse, you know, I'm not bought into that.
26: Recent Fox News poll shows that about 8 in 10 voters want to slow down on these data centers coming into their communities, whereas about 2 in 10 want full speed ahead in order to keep pace with China. Where do you stand on these data centers, and how does it tie into this overall AI argument heading into the midterms? It seems like AI and these data centers really are now moving up to the forefront of what voters care about.
25: Well, I think, you know, these companies have not done a great job of explaining what it is that these data centers do and why they are important to the work that they are doing or how it impacts, you know, our economy. I support local control of zoning. Always have, always will. In addition, we're passing the Ratepayer Protection Act to make sure that these large scale data center companies and AI companies are paying for and building the power generation that is necessary to ensure they have the level of electricity to operate. The ratepayers and the taxpayers should not be paying that. These companies should. And so we're going to pass that legislation this week. My opponent, Kate Conley, running against me, she's paid by AI companies. She you know, secured herself a sweetheart deal on her way out of the Biden administration, a no-show job to the tune of hundreds of thousands of dollars so that she could run for Congress. And she said on tape repeatedly, we need data centers. We need data centers. They're not going away. Now she's trying to waffle and change her position.
26: You know, everything is political these days. You're working with a Democrat on your legislation. It's a good faith effort. But I'm curious if you've kind of seen in the last few days or so, Democrats coming out of the woodwork to suddenly start talking about AI and the dangers and saying that President Trump is asleep at the wheel, and they're calling for classified briefings all of a sudden. You got Chuck Schumer, Kamala Harris talking about it. Do you worry this topic is going to wade into those political waters and kind of be used as a political cudgel ahead of the midterms rather than taking more of a bipartisan approach like, hey, guys, let's talk about safety here. Forget the politics behind it.
25: Look, one thing the Democrats and their allies in the media are notoriously good at is reading off the same song sheet and reciting the exact same talking points. There's no question AI is an issue that we need to tackle as a Congress, as a government. But they obviously are trying to weaponize this into a political bludgeon ahead of the midterms more than anything else.
26: For your viewers who are trying to track all this and their eyes are starting to glaze over, they're seeing all these headlines, these doomsday scenarios that the internet's going to get taken over and the world's going to end and humanity is going to be wiped out. Then on the other hand, you have President Trump saying, nope, that's all a hoax. Full steam ahead. We're going to beat China. And we've already got regulations in place. What's your message to those voters, to your constituents who are trying to balance those two things in their head as they see all these headlines?
25: Look, there is a very real economic competition between the United States and China. AI is at, you know, the forefront of that competition right now. Quantum computing, IBM is headquartered in my district. That is kind of the next phase here in this economic battle. We need to continue to make sure that America is the leading innovator in this space with this technology. But like with anything, we always have to guard against the pitfalls and the perils. But I think having the discussion in a much broader way and a more nuanced way, rather than kind of the extreme discussion around it, matters. So that's what I'm endeavoring to do as we try to tackle this issue. But also, I think it is paramount for the government and especially the AI companies and big tech to communicate very clearly with the American people what is happening and why this matters and what it will do as AI continues to advance.
26: Do you think President Trump will talk to President Xi about it when they meet?
25: I'm sure it'll come up.
26: All right, got to leave it there. New York Republican Congressman Mike Lawler, thanks so much for your time today. As always, great to see you.
25: Thanks, Bill.

0: What keeps you up at night? 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

0: look at what's happening from the Fox News Rundown.
1: Good morning. It's Wednesday, September 16th, 2026. I'm Ted Lindner. This is the Fox News Rundown. Police in L.A. investigating a chopper crash involving a news gathering team. Fox's Lauren Green has the details for us this morning.
2: Police confirm at least three people were killed. Another was taken to the hospital. Their condition is unknown. The chopper was responding to the scene of a bus crash when it went down, bursting into flames. Several nearby parked cars and shipping containers also caught fire. It's not clear yet how many people were inside the chopper or what news organization it was part of. Officials, though, say one of the people killed was on the ground. The FAA and the NTSB are investigating. The news chopper was covering a deadly bus crash in Chatsworth.
1: President Trump has called recent artificial intelligence CEO warnings about potential harms from the technology a hoax. And Tuesday, that conversation continued before Congress. Fox's Jessica Rosenthal.
3: Some AI company leaders are asking for Congress to regulate them. Anthropic CEO has asked for a limited waiver to antitrust.

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10: Fox News, I'm CJ Papa. The AI debate rages.
11: Lawmakers in the nation's capital are deeply divided over artificial intelligence oversight, weighing national security risks against the danger of overregulation. The president has cast AI fears as a hoax. Attorney General Todd Blanch is backing up the president's accusation that Democrats are using AI as a political issue in the midterms.
10: Fox's Madeline Rivera. The central bank reveals its decision on interest rates this afternoon. Fox's Ginny Casola in L.A.
12: Traders are betting the Fed will raise short-term interest rates by 0.25%.

0: A news chopper for NBC in Los Angeles went down while covering a bus crash. Los Angeles Fire Captain Brandon Silverman.
1: Helicopter itself, it's pretty well destroyed.
0: An NBC LA 4 TV reporter and the pilot were killed along with a person on the ground. 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
3: Remain cautious ahead of an expected rate hike this afternoon. It's forecast that the Fed will be raising its benchmark funds rate a quarter percentage point to 3.75% to 4%, the first increase in more than 3 years. Jake Obina, managing director at Piper Sandler, says,
4: "We went from expecting two cuts this year to now expecting three hikes by June of 2027, and that basically explains the entire move up in the 10-year to about 5%.
3: The Dow down 328 points, the Nasdaq lower by 205. S&P 500 down 34. The Fed will announce its decision on interest rates at 2 p.m. Eastern time today. Also this morning, retail sales figures for August will be released. That's your Fox Business Report. I'm Hilary Barsky, invested in you.

0: This is the Fox News Rundown.
1: The Fed may take a hike this afternoon in Washington. After meeting for a second day, assessing the economy, Federal Reserve policymakers are strongly considering the first interest rate hike in 3 years, after six rate cuts since. But Treasury Secretary Scott Bessent says things are going well.
2: President Trump's economic turnaround is especially impressive given the severity of the situation he inherited from his predecessor when inflation soared to a 40-year high.
1: Bessent said that at a House hearing where he was interrupted numerous times. By protesters.
3: Committee will be in order.
1: Who had to be removed from the hearing.
3: Committee will be in order. I formally request that those who are causing the disruption cease their actions immediately.
1: Bessent also got an earful from Democrats who blame President Trump for rising prices.
4: With the administration's chaotic tariffs, reckless war in Iran, and other unsound policies, the average American is paying $3,500 more than they otherwise would be for groceries, gas, energy, and health care.
1: Well, Congresswoman Maxine Waters, the top Democrat on the House Financial Services Committee, then got into it, clashing with Bessent over rising Treasury bond yields that are now near 20-year highs.
4: Loans paid by families to fix a roof or buy a car will also be expensive, yes or no?
2: The U.S. bond market has been the best performing
4: Secretary.
2: In the world.
4: Yes and or no, Mr. Secretary? Reclaiming my time.
1: And back and forth they went over several issues as the Fed also considers surging gas prices with diesel at record highs.
5: So the Fed has two mandates. They're looking for price stability, aka inflation, to be under control, and maximum employment.
1: Josh Schaefer is a Fox business contributor and the editor of the Barron's Investor Circle newsletter.
5: If you go back to 2025, the fall of 25, the unemployment rate was accelerating. You got to 4.5% on the unemployment rate. Now you zoom forward a year later, the unemployment rate's at 4.1%. It's come down nicely. You're averaging about 80,000 jobs per month added this year. So the labor market's pretty stable. Inflation remains an issue. You have inflation still above the 2% target that the Fed looks for. And you have things like soaring gasoline prices, soaring diesel prices that are pushing inflation higher. And Americans are feeling that at home every day. You go to the grocery store, a steak is 30 bucks a pound, 25 bucks a pound.
1: Yeah. Certain things are really, really expensive.
5: Yeah. And
1: no
5: so
1: question.
5: You're feeling those issues. And so for the Fed, it's which of my mandates is pressuring me more? If the unemployment rate was spiking, they'd be thinking about cutting, sort of loosening financial conditions to maybe help out businesses. If inflation is the one that you're more concerned about, really the only lever that they have, or the main lever that they have, would be to raise interest rates, try and bring down demand a little bit so demand doesn't fuel that price inflation. If we all keep spending at the rate that we're spending with inflation, it can get entrenched and you're sitting at 2.5% or 3% instead of 2%.
1: Okay. If the Fed does this, people think it'd be, what, a quarter point?
5: Mm-hmm.
1: What does it effectively mean for people, for the consumer?
5: It doesn't mean that much, to be honest with you. So what for consumer borrowing rates, the most common borrowing rates we're thinking of, say, a mortgage rate.
1: Yeah.
5: That actually moves off the 10-year Treasury yield, which is making a lot of headlines right now. It's at 5%.
1: Surging.
5: It's at its highest level in about 20 years, going back to 2007. That's what the 30-year mortgage rate really sort of keys off of. Same with your car loan or other very common borrowing costs are actually moving off that 10-year rate.
1: Okay, so what does the Fed, the short-term rate, what does that affect?
5: More short-term borrowing rates, like maybe your credit card rate or something to that effect.
1: Mm-hmm.
5: But what they're trying to do is, so part of the reason that 10-year that I mentioned has been soaring is there's a little bit of a credibility question in markets right now. Is the Fed serious about its 2% inflation target?
1: Mm-hmm.
5: It's been 5 years. It's been over 5 years where inflation's been above 2%, and it isn't making enough progress at the end here. So markets are saying, maybe the Fed isn't serious about that. I don't believe it. That pushes Treasury yields higher. If the Fed comes out and starts hiking, there is hope that they're showing they're committed to bringing down inflation. That could actually maybe bring down that 10-year Treasury yield, and therefore things like mortgage rates could start coming back lower again because they've been on the rise for months now.
1: All right, so this increase in the 10-year Treasury to this 5% level, you said it hasn't happened since 2007, and it drives up mortgage costs. If the Fed doesn't take action today, if there is no rate hike like expected, then what happens to the yields?
5: I think yields probably go higher. So at this point, your markets are expecting, they're placing a 90% chance in the Federal Reserve to hike interest rates. So it's highly expected that they will hike interest rates. Bond market investors, stock market investors, they don't like surprises. Mm-hmm. And so if you surprise them and say, we're not going to hike interest rates, the action that you've seen in the market recently would indicate you'll probably get a bond market sell-off. And when bonds sell off, that means that yields go higher. So that 10-year borrowing rate, we're talking about at 5%, maybe it moves closer to 5.1%. And as that goes higher, you've seen weakness in stocks as well. So you might actually see a stock market sell off. Mm-hmm. I think at minimum, it will be a little bit more chaotic than we're used to on a Fed day if they don't do what is expected. Because under the previous chair, he took a lot of direction from sort of what markets were ready for. Versus Kevin Warsh, the new Fed chair that's been in a couple months now, doesn't like to give forward guidance. He doesn't think people need it. And that's a fine stance, but it does set you up for a potential surprise.
1: You referenced Jerome Powell. He was the Fed chair. Post-COVID, prices surge. Mm-hmm. The Biden administration kept saying it will be this temporary, a little inflation, don't worry about it. And people said the Fed was too late to act. And when they finally did act, the inflation train was already down the track and they were behind on it. Is the Fed ahead of it if it acts today?
5: That is one of the key reasons why economists, Fed watchers, et cetera, are arguing that the Fed should start hiking today, is to get ahead of any sort of spike. Right now you're seeing, say, diesel prices. Diesel prices, I believe, are close to $6.50, somewhere near there, getting up near that level.
1: Like 6.25, but that's still 40 cents higher. They're about 40 cents higher than the record high when the Ukraine war started in 2022, and then we had the price peak.
5: And so if diesel prices are there now, think about how diesel prices pass through the economy. So that's a trucker is going to go and fill up a diesel truck to maybe bring food to a grocery store or really transport any of our goods here in the U.S. They're paying that price. It eventually gets passed down to the store that they're bringing the goods to. Well, it now costs me a dollar more per gallon to get here. I'm going to pass that on to the business that I'm delivering the goods to. And eventually that business needs to make a decision. Do I pass on the dollar more that I paid on to the consumer?
1: Do they pass all the costs down or do they have to eat some of that?
5: They try and eat some of it because at some point, if you're a business and you just simply pass on all of the price increases, people might stop coming to your store.
1: Yeah.
5: Or they might not be able to afford as much as they were before. The issue now is we're, again, 5 years into this. Companies have been through a lot between supply chains after COVID when you had the massive spike in demand. Then you had the Ukraine-Russia war, which also spiked oil prices. Then you had tariffs, which companies had to deal with. So there's been a lot of different shocks into this economy. So companies don't have as many levers to pull. Maybe they already laid off some workers and tried to lower costs there so they could not have to raise prices.
1: Gotcha.
5: The fear would be in 6 months going into the start of 2027, inflation starts to perk up again as these diesel prices start to pass through into the economy. So the Fed can get ahead of it by starting to raise rates now.
1: The consumer price index, I mean, we're seeing year over year in the core, which is like take out food and energy, 2.4% was August. That's pretty good. It's getting close to the 2% level. But the wholesale rate, the core, was 3.4. The regular PPI was 5.4. That's the wholesale rate. And how long does it take? Like, if diesel doesn't come down, if the conflicts continue in Ukraine and Iran and diesel keeps going higher, how much lag time is it? You talk about 2027. Is that when we'd really feel it?
5: Probably the beginning of 2027 or maybe the tail end of this year now, to be honest with you, because diesel prices are, we're talking about record highs now because they've been pressing, but they've been pressing higher for months. And so I think a lot of people in the economic community, when they were sort of modeling this out, when does it become an issue? We've reached that point with oil prices where you're now looking at over $100 a barrel for both Brent and West Texas Intermediate, which is the U.S. benchmark, again. Mm-hmm. We thought we had maybe, okay, we got past 100. That's when it's going to be a simple pass-through because it came back down.
1: It came back down to the level pre-war for WTI, and people thought this was in the summertime. We had the potential peace deal with Iran, and things were looking much better, and now it's gone back up to where we were. So the question becomes, for the average person, everybody out there, all of us, right? We're paying also at the gas pump. We're not truckers, but we're paying a high price too. If that price keeps going up, how does that affect the economy?
5: So it affects the economy in a few different ways. I would say the main one is it affects the lower income consumer a bit more. If you just look at sort of the economics of it all, the higher income consumer doesn't spend as much of their wallet share, the amount of money that they spend every month.
1: Right.
5: They spend less of that on, say, gasoline, but it impacts the lower end consumer a lot more, because if you're a lower income consumer, you're spending most of your money on the place you live, gas to go to work, and food to eat. Those are your main three expenses, and they're a large part of what you're spending. So it is a big issue. I think getting some sort of settlement with what's going on in the Middle East, the president's talked about maybe right after the midterms, maybe that helps you. You know, we start to have more of a clear timeline now. That's 2 months away. Mm-hmm. Maybe that can help in terms of oil prices. But overall, it's an affordability issue when we talk about both rates and inflation. And you have to start asking yourself, how do you fix the problem that for five straight months now, wages have grown slower than inflation? That's the first time that's happened in over a decade. And I think it's more of an inflation issue than it is a wage issue. Wages are actually above trend. Wage growth is still pretty strong. What you can't get down right now is that inflation issue. Mm-hmm. So maybe raising rates addresses the inflation concern, again, with a labor market that's still good, so we can all keep getting some wage growth, but you want that wage growth number to be above the inflation number.
1: This is Kevin Warsh. First time he would be doing something with interest rates, and he would be raising them. President Trump has been calling for more rate cuts. He put Kevin Warsh in charge of the Fed. How will he react, do you think, to what might be coming today?
5: How will President Trump react?
1: Yeah.
5: There is a chance. He's said a couple times he calls for rate cuts, but he also says that he trusts what Warsh is doing. And he knows that Kevin Warsh is a smart guy. And they're working on a committee as well. Kevin Warsh himself does not decide what happens to interest rates today. There is a committee of officials that are going to vote on it. It could maybe not even be unanimous. Last month, or if you go back to July, there was 9 folks that had voted for rates to stay steady, but 3 that had voted for hikes. There's a chance that it's split. But I think you have to trust in what Warsh is doing. And again, remember, the Fed really only has 2 mandates that they're following. He's supposed to get inflation down. If he thinks that hiking interest rates in the near term will get inflation down, you have to try and hope that, over the long run, it's a long-term benefit.
1: We'll find out when the Federal Reserve in the afternoon comes out and around 2 o'clock Eastern time with the decision on interest rates, and then we'll hear from the Fed chair later on. Josh Schaefer, Fox Business contributor, also the Barron's Investor Circle newsletter editor. Josh, great to have you on. Thanks.
5: Yeah, I appreciate you having me.

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10: News. I'm Sue Guzman. A news helicopter crashing in Chatsworth, California on Tuesday, leaving multiple people dead and injured. Rico Gross with the Los Angeles Fire Department.
11: Sad to report that the firefighters responded. Over 70 firefighters. We did have a loss of life of three members of the community and two members transported to the hospital.
10: NBC News 4 confirming it was their chopper that crashed and burst into flames. They, along with other news outlets, were covering a fatal bus crash nearby. Debate over artificial intelligence continuing on Capitol Hill.
12: Congress doesn't really know enough about AI to do anything about it. Yesterday, the president called NVIDIA CEO Jensen Huang while Huang was on stage at a tech summit talking about AI, and the president called these warnings a big hoax.
10: Fox's Aisha Hosni, and there America's listening to Fox News.

0: is the Fox News Rundown. Now a look at sports.
1: Pete Alonso hit his 300th career home run against his former team Tuesday. The Orioles first baseman hitting a solo shot in the top of the ninth to tie up the game against the Mets at Citi Field. The game would go to extras, where Baltimore emerged victorious 7-5 in 11 innings. Elsewhere, the Brewers have won the NL Central Division for the fourth consecutive year, Milwaukee beating the Pirates 5-1, while the Cubs fell to the Braves 6-3. And Junior Caminero hit another walk-off home run for the Rays as they defeated the Athletics 2-1. That's your sports on the Fox News Rundown. Tony Genualdo, Fox News.
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3: Here's the deal with Holly Rowe. But there's a backstory with ESPN. Maybe it was Feinbaum. It doesn't matter. See, I've always said this. Michael Jordan's the only guy that gets away with having a chip. We all have them. I still have them. Honest to God. No. We all got them. And Sarkisian has it, too. He knows there's some bull here with ESPN, his program, or him personally. Don't know. But you know what? Holly Rowe's got the mic. Holly Rowe's in front of him. It says ESPN on him. And he's already been snubbed by these clowns at halftime. So now, obviously, the liberal media is going nuts because poor Holly. No. Holly Rowe is awful. Just, I don't care whether this gets clipped out. She's awful. Awful to be around. Awful to listen to. It's me. I've worked with. Awful. So I don't want to hear it. Not even a little bit. For OutKicks, don't at me. I'm Dan Dockich, and this is Fox News Rundown.
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8: Don't be an idiot. That's the theme of what I want to talk about today, because there are great artists out there who entertain the world. But sometimes, some places, they just take that fame and think that they are bigger than life and that they have the opportunity to spiel their own political agenda. It happened when Macklemore, touring with Ed Sheeran, decided to go in front of a very large audience and start to say, "Free Palestine." Now, you may hold that position, but maybe on stage in front of tens of thousands of people, that's not the time to push forward your agenda. So he's now been pushed off the tour. Not because he's taken a political stance, but where and when he did it. You can have these, your own personal political views. Nobody is dismissing that. But don't be an idiot by deciding that that is the venue in order to try to convince others and raise your hand in defiance. Because as Macklemore is now learning, that's no longer going to be his way that he gets income. It's too bad. But it goes with the saying, don't be an idiot. Pick your venue, pick your time, do it in the right way. But don't take advantage of an audience that's there to just be entertained. I'm Jason Chaffetz, Fox News contributor and host of the Jason in the House podcast.
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18: The independent senator on the left will host a bipartisan briefing today on artificial intelligence with leading scientists, including one called the godfather of AI. Fox's Madeline Rivera reports.
19: Lawmakers in the nation's capital are deeply divided over artificial intelligence oversight, weighing national security risks against the danger of overregulation. The president has cast AI fears as a hoax. Attorney General Todd Blanche is backing up the president's accusation that Democrats are using AI as a political issue in the midterms, adding it is not his agency's job to place guardrails on the technology.
20: If anybody associated with AI violates criminal law, we'll investigate that. We already have.
18: Also in Washington, the Kennedy Center board votes to close the facility for renovation after a federal judge again blocked them from putting President Trump's name on the center. The president then posted on Truth Social, if his name isn't put on the building, that renovation won't happen. This could also be controversial. A big U.S. weapons sale to Israel.
21: Several news organizations, including Reuters, cite U.S. officials as saying this arms deal is worth $2.8 billion. The package includes 20,000 bunker buster bombs, which explode underground after penetration, and 40,000 one-ton bombs whose use by Israel in Gaza and Lebanon has drawn international anger.
18: Fox's Jonathan Savage. A building in Gaza being used by displaced Palestinians, badly damaged in the Israel-Hamas wars, collapsed, killing at least 16 people. Three people are dead in California.
22: We did have a helicopter crash here. We do have one confirmed patient that seems to be outside of the helicopter when it crashed.
18: Los Angeles Fire Captain Brandon Silverman and NBC LA 4 TV reporter and the pilot were also killed. 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
23: Have you heard the news? Elon on AI regulation.
24: People from Anthropic and from OpenAI are telling you that their models are very dangerous. 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
27: Hey there, I'm Jason Alexander, and this is my dear friend, Peter Tilden.
28: Hey, Jay. By the way, the script says best friend.
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27: Mm-hmm, because we had two things in common. Number one, we like to argue about everything, driving, food, music.
28: 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And number two, when things annoy us or they perplex us or just don't seem to make any sense, whether it's something in the news or in our personal lives, we go, really, no, really.
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28: 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Jerry Seinfeld wondered why they refused to make the stall door go all the way to the floor in a public bathroom, but he didn't get an answer. 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
28: 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How about that?
27: Really? No, really?
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30: Hey, Mike. What day is it, Mike? It's hump day.
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32: Starting your morning off right. A new way of talk. A new way of understanding. Because we're in this together. This is your morning show with Michael Del Giorno.
33: Well, we could just talk about that for an hour, right? What happened to Super Bowl commercials? I think that's the last time one was viral.
34: They brought that back. Have you seen that lately?
33: No. The camel's back?
34: The camel's walking through the office saying, Mike.
33: No, I think the camel should be walking through the office and there are no employees. Everybody's working at home. It's work at home day. 8 minutes after the hour, good morning. Welcome to Wednesday, September the 16th. I noticed Bree Tennis filed a story today. We are, can those numbers be right? We're 100 days away from Christmas?
34: I would seem that would Seems like that would be right, yeah.
33: You know, once you're 100 day, within 100 days of something, it could start. The music, the decorating.
34: Hey, Siri, how many days till Christmas?
33: I think it's 100.
4: It's 100 days until then.
33: Yeah, see? There you go. Don't mess with Bree Tennis.
34: Don't mess with Siri.
33: You know, we do this every now and then just because I don't know if it has anything to do with phones. I think one of the most brilliant television commercials I have seen in decades is for Galaxy phones. And apparently they have some kind of a, you know, if you're at lunch with a friend, you can hit a block setting. But okay, when somebody's watching my daughter, I need to know if anything is urgent. So it has some kind of urgent light that blinks. But to kind of demonstrate what all this connectivity has done to our lives, the commercial begins with two friends sitting at lunch. Perfect table, right by the window. And all of a sudden, somebody comes up and starts tapping on the glass, and you just feel like, oh, well, they must know her. And then another person, and another person, and another person. And then it's news stories and so on and so forth. And it's just all this stuff trying to steal our lives away and our attention away. Whether it's grab your attention, going through doom scrolling reels or TikToks, or whether it's news alerts trying to get your attention. And I think the cumulative exposure to that is time goes by faster. We just don't have time to sit. Live, absorb, the luxury to ignore. I mean, it used to be, if you were going to get a hold of me, you either had to call or walk in my home or office. And if I got in my car and went somewhere, I was free to focus on those people. You know, one of the most life-changing things I ever went through was a study on urgent and important. And I can't remember who did it. It was for our company. You know, one of those I forgot what the industrial psychology type projects. By the way, you didn't even know that about me, did you?
34: No.
33: Had I chose my pick, because I'm watching my kids at 22 thinking that they're in control of their life. They haven't realized. There is a God and you're not it.
34: Right.
33: Enjoy the ride. Paddle now and then.
34: Say your prayers.
33: But if I'd have had my way, first I was going to be an industrial psychologist. Can you see me an industrial psychologist? Going into businesses and working with them. Getting the most productivity.
34: Have them come sit on the couch and you would ask them questions?
33: Well, no, it's not like that kind of psychology. It's like getting the right people working together. And identifying how to motivate them to do the best job. And then it was going to be a pastor. The last thing on my list was ever going to be on the radio. So much for the how God laughs when we make plans. But the point being, the study was urgency versus important. Ultimately, trying to free people from crisis management as a style. Because certain jobs will do that to you. If you don't stop and halt the urgent, you will never get to the important. What scares Satan, Lucifer, the devil, is when you get and start living purposefully in the important. Now he's worried who you're sitting next to. Somebody glued to their phone, staring at their screen. You're not a threat to him walking around. You're not going to talk to anybody. You're not going to drop everything. I'll give you a great visual. I get off the airplane at LaGuardia Airport. Andrew and I clear the ramp. We take our first 5 steps into the gate area. And we hear a scream about 20 yards in front of us. We keep walking. By the time we get there, in this crowded gate, I mean, what's more distracted and rushed than an airport? Did I get through security on time? Did I get to the gate? Are they pre-boarding? Is there going to be enough carry-on space? Did I need to go to the bathroom? I should probably get a cup of coffee. Everybody's frantically moving. Well, when I don't even think 30-year-old girl collapses and dies. Then what do you do? You think this is going to be some kind of tragic story, or no, I was in awe of humanity. It took about 36 seconds. Now, mind you, after 20 minutes, I learned these things. One was an orthopedist, but he was a doctor. Three were RNs. One was just a guy that I think moves equipment around at the airport. I didn't realize that every so many feet, like when you're passing these stores, there's the charge, you know, the things that you charge and, you know, what is it? The thing they put on your heart and it goes clear. Boom. They have those electric ones. And they're stationed about every 100 yards. That guy knew to go get that. Another person called 911. A couple of us just stood over and prayed. And I watched them try to perform CPR and other things, EpiPens. Nothing brought her back. She was gone. One person, believe it or not, took out their phone and was going to start filming. And I've never been so proud of a New York woman who dressed this person down and sent them on their way in 8 seconds. But it did cross my mind, and it ruined my day and night. And my mind just starts going, are her parents outside circling waiting to pick her up? I couldn't breathe at the amount of grief that was headed towards a family. And so unexpected. But anyway, there's a moment. Because this went on. It was so under control when the paramedics got there, they didn't really do anything but get filled in. And at that point, we were at 28 minutes and making no progress. I mean, 28 minutes at an airport. I don't know if some of these people's planes didn't board. I don't know if they missed their flights. Guess what? I don't think they cared. Important won the moment over urgent. Instantly. Life, death did that. I do think all of this is making time go by faster. Small, tiny point. Can you believe it? We're 100 days away from the next Christmas. Have we even paid off last Christmas bills? You know, some of you may not have gotten your tree down, but a couple of days ago. There's that simple point. But the big point is all of us, whether we're managers preparing for work today, because you have a group that works for you and you have a company that's counting on you. And way back when, we all made objectives and goals for this year. Where are we at in achieving them? Who knows? I've been so busy. I never got treading water. I was never a great swimmer, but I have to go from point A to point B because if I stop, I sank. But I know from watching Jaws that when you're sitting treading water, which means going nowhere, your body's so active. It's like when you see a duck on a pond, they look so calm. Man, they're frantic underwater. All to stay in place. I see a lot of that. I see a lot of that type of crisis management, urgency, movement, but nothing important. And if we're not careful, it'll do it to your morning show. You know, we all know the narratives. In fact, I let Roy in Ohio be our caller of the day because I wanted one of you to just connect the dots on a story. And he did. Just in case something happens to me, I want to make sure you can do this stuff on your own. Because sometimes, even though you know the game being played, you can get played. Are we getting played with AI? Are we getting played with war? So the news today, waking up, the urgency, that if you want to stay busy and blink and another year is gone, but we haven't really achieved anything or changed, or if you want to focus on the important, the urgency, Fed's going to raise the rate today. Everybody knows it. It's why they're in place. And it's not their fault that there's inflation. It's their job to cool it. So that's coming. The House passed a Democrat-backed War Powers resolution. This, you know, the urgency of that is, oh, gee, some Republicans joined the Democrats. And then some Democrats joined the Republicans. All this adds up to is this war is now just, and we talked about this yesterday. The Iran war is no longer just foreign policy as a story. It's now driving fights over presidential powers, our military readiness. Oh, there's all kinds of stories to scare you. It's going to take years to build back our rockets, bombs, armament. Oil prices did not go to $120 or $130. The Saudis were quick to find other ways to route oil. So it's hovering around 100. That's still high. But everybody yesterday that told you there was going to be a big crisis, and there was the potential of it, you know, that urgency leaves. But for every one of these issues, we can come back to the important. Well, the president's losing Congress. Is he losing the American people? So now are we going to leave Iran based on political conditions in Washington? Political opinions and stances at home or conditions on the ground? Now, all that happens, too, because of poor communication. We just celebrated 9/11's 25th anniversary. I'm not so certain anybody's even still identified the enemy in the midst of a holy war that's been going on for 1,400 years. And who wins is still up for grabs. I'm not sure in Iran the president's done the best job he could explaining that Iran is a threat to the world. It's the world's problem and it's the world's to solve. But because Israel and America are the first two targets, if the world won't, we will. And it's necessary. So it's kind of all unraveling. And I don't know if I've done a good job explaining it to you, but if you want time to pass, get sucked in on the urgent. If you want to really make a difference and end up somewhere different a year from now, avoid the distraction. Stay laser focused on the important. Use your discernment and let's move forward together. There's going to be a lot of that today. So big picture, Fed's going to raise the interest rates. We'll talk more about that with our economist, David Bahnsen, tomorrow. AI, we're all going to die in 10 years, or we're in a battle with China and China's trying to dupe you. Just like, you know, global warming tried to dupe you. We're going to kind of go beyond that a little bit tomorrow with Kim Komando, who's going to be joining us. AI, deadly or unplug it. And a little bit more with David Zanotti today. John Decker is going to be at the White House. Republicans are hoping to flip a Senate seat. So the president's heading to North Carolina and making that a battleground. We have new census data being released. Roy O'Neill will break down the facts about everything from America's income to our health insurance. Big show, lot to cover today. Let's stay focused on important. Let's avoid the trap of narrative and urgent. Because if you miss a little, we could miss a lot. Miss a lot, and we'll miss you. All right, what's happening in the Middle East and in Iran isn't just another headline because it could directly hit your wallet. And why? Because when conflict breaks out in the Middle East, oil moves. We saw that this week. And then everything follows. Gas prices rise, shipping costs spike, suddenly your dollar doesn't go as far. I mean, we've seen this before. And now banks are forecasting even higher gold and silver prices as they're climbing again right now. So are you positioned for what's happening right now, let alone what's coming next? 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All right, we get this Wednesday, September 16th, already in progress. 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
1: Kind of a radio show, kind of just family. Which, by the way, Jeffrey's jealous. You know, with Christmas being 100 days away, notice I don't mention the name of whoever does searching on your phone and cause your show to disconnect.
2: Yeah.
1: Being 100 days away from Christmas, I have switched to Starbucks Holiday Blend, and it is really hitting the spot. 36
2: See,
1: minutes.
2: Horrible, because I walked off this morning and left my cup of coffee sitting on the kitchen counter.
1: Well, you can make some in the kitchen.
2: Yeah, but
1: go
2: it's
1: right
2: not
1: now.
2: It's good. It's not as good.
1: Well, they have different Keurig blends in there, don't they?
2: We've got the generic donut shop.
1: Yeah.
2: Yeah.
1: Well, in a pinch. 36 minutes after the hour, early bird gets the worm. Sleepy squirrel misses a nut. Rise and shine. Listen, I had one of those mornings myself. Sometimes you just got to throw that leg over and just start the day. We got a day to understand together because we're all in this together. We're welcoming WIBX 950 in Utica, New York. And you, by way of talkback line or emails, let's go to the talkback line first. I think we have, is it Woody Surprise, Arizona? I'm not supposed to say Phoenix.
2: I believe he is in Surprise, Arizona. Yes.
1: Woody Surprise, Arizona.
3: Morning, Michael. I can't think of anything more non-important than congressional hearings. I saw some clips of Maxine Waters questioning Scott Bessent yesterday. She drools on and on for over a minute with defamatory statements and accusations before she ever gets to a question, then tries to talk over him before he can answer, and then starts with this nonsense of reclaiming my time, reclaiming my time. I'd like to reclaim my time from listening to that.
4: Reclaiming my time. 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
1: This is who we want to solve AI.
4: Reclaiming my time. You keep talking, I'll keep reclaiming my time.
1: I keep talking. Reclaiming my time. Reclaiming my time. I would say act your age, but for most in Congress, that would mean they would die if they acted their age. But yeah, we need statesmen and we have children, don't we? It's embarrassing. Or I think another way of saying it is we have political theater. This is the problem with the us versus them, red versus blue, Dems versus Republic battle. Nobody's serving America or Americans. And this becomes theater. And anytime you have theater, you have the potential for bad actors and bad acting. Irv, where was Irv from?
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1: WLAC in Nashville, Tennessee. Irv, go.
6: Good morning, Mike. Have a question. What will raising interest rates do to tame inflation when inflation is clearly being driven by the price of energy? And I would say probably most by the price of diesel, not gasoline. Can you explain that to me, please? Thanks.
1: All right, Irv. With a couple of good questions there, because we just did it in our commercial, didn't we, a few minutes ago? When oil goes up, gas prices go up. When gas prices go up, goods and services go up. That's why he said it's specifically diesel, because diesel's motorizing the trucks that deliver the goods to the stores that you go and buy. But energy is only one factor of inflation. This was my problem during COVID, just sending everybody home and sending checks to everybody. That was trillions of dollars released into the economy unearned. Very inflationary. Our debt is very inflationary. Not having gold-backed dollars is very inflationary. Now, what you're seeing right now could be driven by a lot of factors, and we don't always know exactly what's doing it, but it's usually all of the above. David Bonson comes on every Thursday. David will be the first to tell you, stop hyper-focusing on inflation. As long as wages are keeping up with it, that's fine. That can be healthy. The problem is wages are not keeping up with inflation. And that's where the Fed comes in. Now, the first thing, Irv, I would tell you is stop thinking. I mean, yes, in a very simplistic way, our meddling with the economy usually instigates inflation. In this particular case that you're addressing, a war, necessary as I believe as it is, contemporarily increase energy costs. And that can be inflationary. Our involvement in COVID and handing out checks was inflationary. There's things that we do that could create this. Disease or droughts or shortages. There's a lot of things that could cause inflation. And when the Fed steps in and raises interest rates, it's not to cure inflation or bring it to zero. It's just to, you got to picture the old tapping on your brakes. It's just to slow it down. They want inflation at 2% and it's back to 4. So they want to tap the brakes a little bit. And 0.25% will probably do that. Why? Because the effect it has, well, if you raise it 0.25%, maybe they don't do a mortgage right now. Maybe they don't buy a car right now. They're trying to slow spending and get people to buy less. It's not to, you know, just kind of bring it down a little bit. So only the president makes this a partisan or personal issue. If I'm the president of the United States right now, no matter how we got here, and I could probably explain to you how we did, I should be big-minded enough to know, well, if inflation's creeping back up to 4%, they're going to tap on the brakes. And if I wanted to keep them from tapping on the brakes, or if I wanted them to lower interest rates, well, I may have foregone a war and risk getting annihilated. I may have wanted to be more aggressive about securing the Strait of Hormuz, or more aggressive about taking out the Revolutionary Guard, or not distance myself from Israel, but worked very closely with them because we were doing great things together. Now the Houthis are back up and running and blocking other shipping lanes. I mean, I would do some things differently. But it, no matter who you appoint to head the Fed, if they're looking down at 4% inflation rates, they're going to tap the brakes. So the headline is, the Fed is widely expected and anticipated to raise the interest rates. They're going to. Just like for whatever reason, which is usually for me not paying attention or listening to a great song. Have you ever tried to drive the speed limit when My Maria comes on? My Maria. Next thing, I had a BMW one time, and I think it was the Brooks and Dunn version. And I'm just singing along. I looked down, I was going 120 miles an hour.
2: Oops.
1: It's a great song, is what I should have told the officer.
2: It's a great song.
1: But for whatever reason, if I look up and the speed limit's 45 and I go, ooh, I'm going 58, I'm going to tap on the brakes a little bit. I'm going to slow down. And I'm not going to blame the brakes. I mean, the conditions, and of course, every time. And I realized what the president does. He did the same thing with the media. With the media, I appreciated it. I've been fighting media bias and the mainstream media, legacy media, being in the back pocket of one particular party for decades. And this president broke it. Technology played a role in that, but he did. He targeted it and he broke it. Why he does that with everything that doesn't go his way, that looks like a tantrum. No, the Fed should, will raise the rate. And big picture for the year, we should have had about at least four rate cuts. And instead, held steady, and now it's actually going to tick up. From an interest rate perspective, 2026 was not a great year for Donald Trump. And him just demanding them go down without conditions warranting it makes as much sense as, okay, let's end the war with Iran right now based on political conditions at home. Democrats and Republicans are uniting to take war powers away from Trump. Never mind if the enemy is defeated. Never mind if they have the ability to rebuild and stockpile weapons of mass destruction that we know they'll use. Now, looking back, a lot of you have debated me on this. Maybe he shouldn't have led with tariffs. I don't know. Didn't have a choice with Iran. because Israel wasn't going to take it anymore. And they were sick of dealing with proxies. They were going to go right to the head of the snake. Well, the minute Israel decides to do that, you got troops in the region. They're your major ally. I mean, you got things to protect. They force you into. The only thing I would second guess is I would have never distanced myself from Israel based on political pressures at home. Israeli intelligence and might mixed with U.S. might and determination. It was a bad 3 days for Iran. Surgical. It achieved its immediate objectives. They were no longer a nuclear power. Now, after that, everything became about a peace agreement when it should have become about securing the Strait of Hormuz. But tariffs plus that, plus a lingering war with Russia and Ukraine, plus getting sucked into the urgent and taking your eye off the important. I don't have to tell you, we're 100 days away from Christmas. Inflation's crept up to 4%. So I hope that answers your question. Or first and foremost, the point I think I would make is nobody's trying to say, oh, that'll fix energy. No, it'll slow down spending, which will slow down the rate of inflation for hopefully other factors to catch up and solve. Our policies solve things. Manufacturing and creating things solves things. Jobs solve things. Interest rate increases just slowed down inflation as they're meant to. And it doesn't even keep you, to use my speeding analogy, from creeping up over 45 miles an hour again once you get comfortable. When it comes to supplements, at the end of the day, there's only two things that matter, right? Do they work and can you trust them? Now, I trust Relief Factor. It works for me. Jeffrey trusts it. It works for him. Thousands and thousands of people have trusted it and it works for them. Glenn Beck's told us about it for a decade. I love telling real people stories. At 80 years old, Richard and Paula were tired of aches and discomfort keeping them up awake at night. 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Sometimes it doesn't let you sleep. And if you ever do fall asleep, it might wake you up. And it's the last thing you think about before you fall asleep and the first thing waiting for you when you wake up. 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Welcome to Wednesday, September the 16th, 2026. I shut up and just inform you with top five stories of the day next.
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10: 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She's everywhere.
12: The House on Tuesday passed a Democratic-backed war powers resolution aimed at limiting President Trump's military actions in Iran. Mark Mayfield has our top story.
13: Sponsored by Representative Seth Moulton, the resolution drew support from 7 Republicans, up from 4 when similar measures were considered earlier. The vote marked the third time the House has approved a war powers resolution related to Iran. During floor debate, Representative Gregory Meeks, the ranking Democrat on the House Foreign Affairs Committee, argued that Congress had never authorized a war with Iran and criticized the administration for keeping troops in harm's way without congressional approval or a clear strategy. I'm Mark Mayfield.
12: Well, the Fed is widely anticipated to raise interest rates today.
14: This is Wallet Hub analyst Chip Lupo.
15: It is expected to be a rate hike by the Fed, in all likelihood about a 25 basis point.
14: Lupo says although inflation has dropped from a high of 9% under the Biden administration, new data from the Consumer Price Index showed annual inflation still well above the central bank's 2% target. He says credit card holders with carryover balances will see the biggest hit with a rate hike. This would mark the first time the Fed has raised rates in over 3 years. President Trump has called on Fed Chair Kevin Warsh to lower rates. I'm Tammy Trujillo.
12: Attorney General Todd Blanche, says the Justice Department has stopped numerous terrorist attacks in the U.S. Monica Nelson reports.
16: Addressing reporters from the White House Rose Garden Tuesday, Blanche announced the arrests of over 1,000 people who were prevented from carrying out alleged terrorist attacks. Those arrests took place since President Trump took office. Blanche also highlighted an arrest this week of a 21-year-old man in Pittsburgh who was plotting to carry out an ISIS-inspired terrorist attack. Blanche is the latest administration official to step into a role typically filled by former White House Press Secretary Caroline Leavitt, who resigned from her role this summer. I'm Monica Nelson.
12: A Democrat-led effort to impeach President Trump has been voted down in the House. Scott Carr has the report from Washington.
17: The impeachment resolution was led by Democratic Congressman Al Green of Texas over what he called the conduct of Immigration and Customs Enforcement and Customs and Border Protection. The vote in the House was 232 to 147 against, with 18 Democrats voting with 213 Republicans to table the bid. 46 Democrats declined to take a position, including the minority leader, Hakeem Jeffries. I'm Scott Carr.
12: Billy Joel giving fans a health update after undergoing brain surgery last year. Chucky, chucky.

0: an interview with SiriusXM's The Billy Joel Channel, the singer revealed that loud concerts had been damaging his brain, so he had a shunt implanted into his brain. Said he's seen an improvement in his memory, balance, and overall ability to function. The 77-year-old musician said he's also doing physical therapy and is still recuperating. Joel was diagnosed with normal pressure hydrocephalus in May of 2025. I'm Mark Mayfield.
1: He thinks loud music in his ear is a problem. Have Maxine Waters screaming in your ear every morning with your headphones cranked up. Not easy. The calendar says it's Wednesday, but it's so much more than just that.
2: Today, we are exactly 100 days to Christmas. That's 14 weekends to plan, shop, decorate, bake. You got to have cookies and get the ho-ho-ho going. Anxiety Center says it's a lot of pressure, but for a less stressed holiday, early planning is the key. But more pressure as Hanukkah starts December 4th. That's in 80 days. You can insert your scream here. I'm Bree Tennis.
1: Anything happens to Bree Tennis, I quit this show. Seriously. She's my highlight every morning. Do you realize how good she is at what she does and the stories she picks, the way she delivers them, ends with a sarcastic zinger? Oh, my God. Christmas is 100 days away? Pirates lost 5-1 to the Brew Crew yesterday. Guardians won 7-6 over the White Sox. Rays 2-1 over the A's. Dodgers blanked the Reds 4-0. Tigers beat up on the Blue Jays 10-1. Phillies lost 6-3 in D.C. Twins got pounded by the Yankees 8-1. Cardinals lost 10-3 to the Giants. Angels lost 2-1 to the Mariners. And the D-backs fell 4-2 to the Marlins. Tomorrow, Thursday Night Football, a pair of 1-0 teams will battle it out. The Lions travel to Buffalo to take on the Bills 7:15 on Prime. Birthdays today. Pop star Nick Jonas is 34. Golfer Bryson DeChambeau is 33. Rapper Flo Rida, 44. And actress Amy Poehler is 55. If it's your birthday, happy birthday. We are so glad you were born. And thanks for sharing part of your big day with us at your morning show. When we come back, a new census report is out. Breaks down some of the facts about everything from America's income to health insurance. Rory's got the numbers and the story and a visit with DZ on AI when YMS, your morning show, continues.
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4: 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Guaranteed human.
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1: Bernie Sanders wants to lead the way regulating AI. I'm Dave Anthony, Fox News.
10: Congress, under both Democratic and Republican control, have been asleep at the wheel.
1: The independent senator on the left will host a bipartisan briefing today on artificial intelligence with leading scientists, including one called the godfather of AI. Fox's Madeline Rivera reports.
11: Lawmakers in the nation's capital are deeply divided over artificial intelligence oversight, weighing national security risks against the danger of overregulation. The president has cast AI fears as a hoax. Attorney General Todd Blanche is backing up the president's accusation that Democrats are using AI as a political issue in the midterms, adding it is not his agency's job to place guardrails on the technology.
12: If anybody associated with AI violates criminal law, we'll investigate that. We already have.
1: Also in Washington, the Kennedy Center board votes to close the facility for renovation after a federal judge again blocked them from putting President Trump's name on the center. The president then posted on Truth Social, if his name isn't put on the building, that renovation won't happen. This could also be controversial. A big U.S. weapons sale to Israel.
13: Several news organizations, including Reuters, cite U.S. officials as saying this arms deal is worth $2.8 billion. The package includes 20,000 bunker buster bombs, which explode underground after penetration, and 40,000 one-ton bombs whose use by Israel in Gaza and Lebanon has drawn international anger.
1: Fox's Jonathan Savage. A building in Gaza being used by displaced Palestinians, badly damaged in the Israel-Hamas wars, collapsed, killing at least 16 people. Three people are dead in California.
14: We did have a helicopter crash here. We do have one confirmed patient that seems to be outside of the helicopter when it crashed.
1: Los Angeles Fire Captain Brandon Silverman and NBC LA 4 TV reporter and the pilot were also killed. 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
15: 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Elon on AI regulation.
16: People from Anthropic and from OpenAI are telling you that their models are very dangerous. 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
22: There was a murder in central Ohio that many people still don't want to talk about. The man who committed that crime once sat on death row, but now he's on the run. His name is Lester Eubanks. Lester didn't tunnel out of prison or scale a stone wall. On a December morning in 1973, he and a small group of inmates were granted permission to walk outside prison walls. His handcuffs were taken off. He changed into civilian clothing, and he and three others were driven to a local mall. They were told they could wander the stores and were asked to return to a designated meeting spot. Hours later, all the inmates came back, except Lester Eubanks. And he hasn't been seen since.
23: He had a full plan. The guy had a plan.
24: A
0: was just astounded that this could actually happen.
22: There were many years when it seemed like no one was even looking for Lester. But recently, his whereabouts have become the focus of the U.S. Marshals Service, the federal agents who track fugitives. The case is testing the marshals.
2: Those nine lives are running out, and we're going to catch up with Lester.
22: And is being urged on by those hurt most by Lester's crime.
3: He's had enough free time. He confessed to the crime, and his time is up.
22: I'm Sunny Hostin with ABC News. Over the past year, a team from the ABC News Investigative Unit joined the search for Lester Eubanks. They uncovered new leads, possible sightings, and at every turn found resistance from those who want Lester Eubanks to be forgotten. What they've uncovered is a case that's about more than murder. It's about family loyalty, a life on the run, and a first-hand look at how the U.S. Marshals are trying to solve one of the oldest fugitive cases in American history. Now, they may be closer than ever. From ABC News.
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27: Starting your morning off right. A new way of talk. A new way of understanding. Because we're in this together. This is your morning show with Michael Del Jordan.
3: Good morning from Philadelphia. After watching Mitch McConnell's return to the Senate and some of the demented questions that were asked yesterday at the congressional hearings, I believe our Congress looks more like an assisted living center rather than a leadership body.
1: Well, I spend a lot of time watching both. You couldn't be more accurate. Down in Philadelphia, thanks for that. All right, 8 minutes after the hour, welcome to Wednesday, September the 16th. This is your morning show, getting closer and closer to the roots of the Del Giorno family, Syracuse, New York. We welcome WIBX 950 in Utica, New York, the news, talk, and sports leader. Welcome to your morning show. Well, today in a nutshell, a Democrat-led effort to impeach President Trump was voted down. Some Democrats cross the aisle with Republicans to block this nonsense. Meanwhile, the House on Tuesday passed a Democratic-backed war powers resolution with seven Republicans coming on board with Democrats to limit President Trump's military actions in Iran. It looks like NBC News is projecting Senator Chris Coons will win Delaware's Democratic primary for Senate. We'll have more on that. And just tragedy. At least three people are dead after a news helicopter crashed in Los Angeles on Tuesday night. We're all keeping their family members in our thoughts and prayers. New census data being released is breaking down a lot of facts, not the least of which is everything from Americans' income to their health insurance. And our national correspondent, Rory O'Neill, is here to break down the numbers. Good morning, Rory.
28: Hey there, Michael. Good morning. Yeah, sad note, too. I know the chopper pilot or the chopper reporter for the ABC affiliate out in L.A., and he's been posting pictures that he had with his colleague there from NBC. Just an awful story.
1: Oh, terrible.
28: Hits close in our field. But yeah, the census numbers are actually pretty positive. We see that real median household income is at a record high, $87,460 in 2025. That's the highest since they started tracking this in 1967. And the overall poverty rate down half a percentage point to 10.2%. Childhood poverty is also at a historic low, but still in America, pretty high at 13.4%.
1: All right. So the question is it keeping up with the rate of inflation? So, you know, I'll never forget one time, Rory, I was just thinking to myself, oh, I'm so much more successful than my father. Well, I have 1,500 more square feet of home, but what my home costs today compared to the $90,000 he paid for ours is crazy. What cars cost then versus what they cost now. So my dad had signed a 2-year deal in Chicago for $125,000 a year, $250,000 for over 2 years. And it may seem like I make more money than him today, but I don't, because that was a lot more money back in 1979. So, yeah, it's all relative, right? Of course, our salaries are up, but is it keeping up with what those salaries buy?
28: Well, right. You know, and even the poverty number that they say we're doing better with, what is it? The threshold for a family of four in poverty in 2025, four people, poverty is considered just under $33,000 a year. Yeah, and that's a little, imagine having a family of four and $33,000 a year of income.
1: I think that would be pretty tough to get by. What did we learn about health? What did we learn about health insurance?
28: Yeah, and one other quick note on this, also more equality when it comes to men and women earnings. For full-time year-round workers, the female-to-male earnings ratio closing now almost 84 cents on the dollar for women versus men. So that's improving. Health insurance, we see that 7.9% of the population, more than 26 million people, were uninsured for the entire year of 2025. That's tough to measure because a lot of people hop on and off depending on their employment situation. And that's where most of us do get our health care, is through our employers. 53.5% of us have some sort of health insurance coverage through our employer. 20% are on Medicare, 17% Medicaid.
1: So what was the total percentage of those uninsured?
28: 7.9%, 26.7 million people.
1: And Obamacare, of course, is supposed to insure everyone, so we still have work to do there, obviously. Rory's going to be back in the third hour. Looks like we deployed our first ever space-based weapon. What's the mission and what does it mean? Rory's back in the third hour with that story. When it comes to this AI, tomorrow we're going to have tech guru and national radio show host and National Radio Hall of Famer, I might add, Kim Komando. She's also a columnist. She's going to be joining us. We're going to talk about, are we all dying in 10 years? Or are we all about to lead the world in innovation? And I think there's no question, our senior contributor, David Zanotti, is joining us. David, there's no question we're being played to some degree. But there's got to be some middle ground between we're all going to die in 10 years and AI is going to help us rule the world. So let's try to, if we can, discern and sort through the doom and gloom in the narrative so that we can understand and not be played.
5: Heck, I'm just refreshed by the introduction. Good morning, Michael.
1: You're welcome.
5: That was really well said.
1: All right, and then having said that, let's take a break and we'll be back. No, I'm kidding.
5: Yeah, so, hey, this is starting to sound more like the Larry King Show in the morning than anything else. And tomorrow we've got Kim Komando for the full hour.
1: I have to.
5: And would to God your success would exceed his. That's my.
1: No, thought. I'll let the cat out of the bag. I don't want to spill popcorn. It's not like we taped the interview or anything. But I did talk to Kim yesterday, and I was, you know, I was a little alarmed by how alarmed she was. To be honest with you, I mean, there's certain people that I take a lot more serious than others. I mean, that analogy that Donna used, it looks more like a nursing home than statesmen and stateswomen solving problems for the American people when we look at Congress, but. When somebody like Elon Musk speaks or someone like Kim Komando speaks, I listen a little closer. These are people whose opinions matter a little bit more.
5: Best line of the morning. If Congress would act their age, wait a minute. We don't want that to happen.
1: They'd all be dead. So seriously, right.
5: Let's peel it back.
1: Yeah, because you and your team at the Public Square have been doing a multi-part series on this. And I know it has raised a lot of, you know, questions in your mind. Provided a lot of answers in your mind, but you've been really breaking this down and trying to understand it. Not easy.
5: Well, if you don't mind, and I know that so much of what happens in Reader because of condensed time, we've got to go, go, go. I don't care how many days it takes us to talk about this on the Public Square or your morning show. We got to talk. Because first thing, what we're dealing with is a compound noun. Let's just start right there with the language. Two words put together that didn't mean anything 20 years ago when you put them next to each other. And now they mean what? Artificial intelligence. Well, it's always seemed to me like the two words are a disconnect. Like artificial flowers. Okay, artificial turf. Okay, it's close, but not even. Well, what would we want about intelligence to be phony, to be artificial, to be fake? So somewhere in this process, we didn't even think through the naming process very well, but here's where we are. Let's peel this thing apart just from the language. Ask this question. How do computers hear? In other words, you have a voice inside your head. Some people say that's the voice of conscience. Some say it's the voice of reason. Some say it's both. So what's the voice inside a computer's head? In other words, when you speak into your device, whatever it is, what does the device hear? Well, fact of the matter is the device doesn't speak any of the languages that humans speak on Earth. Everything has to be immediately translated into zeros and ones. It's digitized and it's placed into a program. So let's get something straight right from the beginning. The computer doesn't think. It reacts to coding. And the computer doesn't act. It's a box or a chip. Well, they're going to put them in robots and robots. Yeah, okay, we get all that. It'll still be a chip inside a robot. And when you talk to it, it still doesn't know what you mean or what you feel. It's just responding to code. That's the first thing we got to break down. You know, when I was a kid, there was a thing that came out called Mr. Machine. It was out for about 8 or 10 years. It was really stupid, but it was sold to kids like, look, Mr. Machine comes with its own tools. You can take it. It was a transparent a robot, like little working machine. It was about 2 feet tall and it walked around and it made noise and you get to take it apart and put it back together again.
6: That sounds cool. That's some you hated that?
5: And he was going to be your friend. Okay,
6: I had a big wheel and a pet rock. Stop your griping.
5: But no, I didn't get one. The rich kid down the street that I played with got one. I wasn't stupid. There were four kids in my house. He was an only child. He was everybody's pal. So my friend got the Mr. Machine. So I'm taking Mr. Machine apart and working to try to put it back together again. Now, in my case, I always ended up with extra parts. But the point of it is that when you got done with the whole experiment, it was like, so what? What's next? When we're done, what's next? He still can't speak. He still can't think. And he's still not my friend. So what we're looking for with artificial intelligence, I'm going to tell you, we'll never get to, because the computer will never hold human reason. Why is that important? There's a thing in the laws of physics called the second law of thermodynamics. Now, in theology, it's called the fall of man.
8: Right.
5: In physics, it's called the second law of thermodynamics. Everything that's hot gets cold. Everything that stands up falls down. We are living and human beings, we now have absolute cellular, medical, scientific, biological proof that every generation of human beings has a little less quality of DNA than the generation before them. We are living in a declining atmosphere. How exactly does artificial intelligence mitigate against the second law of thermodynamics, i.e. everything is falling down? How do you try to propose a perfect computer solution in a world that's not perfect? It has no capacity to process that. What do I mean by that? What I mean by that is Seinfeld's real. Every now and then, you're going to look to AI to get you a rental car, and there'll be no car when you get there. Because the computer has no capacity to deal with exigencies when something goes wrong. Somebody gets sick, somebody falls down, somebody drops dead in an airport. AI has no capacity to deal with the exigencies of the second law of thermodynamics or the fall of man or human imperfection. And so what we're going to be endlessly doing is saying, this is really stupid.
6: Or we'll sit and brainstorm everything it could potentially be capable of doing or hack to do. But how is that a new threat? In other words, like I keep hearing, oh, well, it's going to lead to our demise. There's going to be the release of a biological weapon. Well, what's keeping, I mean, that's what artificial could maybe do. I can think of real Chinese people that already.
5: Well, hey, here's an idea. Let's create, and by the way, artificial intelligence in shorthand is really just cliff notes for the kids who never wanted to do their homework. Everybody just wants it to go faster and somebody else to do the work. But let's take this computer system that is completely prepared and is in the process and has executed building a bioweapon. And let's set it in a laboratory and watch what happens. Nothing. Because there's people who have to build the weapon. For that matter, take your same artificial computer generated, completely prepared software program, place it in your box right in front of your broken toilet and see how long it takes it to repair.
6: All right, so you just walked into my main question. How much, this isn't artificial intelligence creating fear. This is fear creating fear.
5: Thank you.
6: This isn't an artificial intelligence proclivity to violence and death and destruction. That's been a human quality for centuries. What is AI doing? Is it just making us look in the mirror a little bit?
5: We are being played. Your premise is absolutely correct because it's a brand new shiny toy. And that brand new shiny toy is being played in the markets for trillions of dollars. Trillions of dollars. And the people who are doing all inside baseball players, they're all in the business, they're in the game, and they're playing with house money because they got so much money they don't know what to do with it.
6: Not the least of which is a political play right before a midterm. 100 days from Christmas, you're less than 50 days from a midterm election. And they have created AI into some clear and present danger that apparently only the Democrats know how to defuse. And only the reckless, evil Donald Trump knows how to deploy. More with DZ in a moment. First, your car can be a spy. Here's an absolute true story proving it. A guy's car insurance jumped over 20%. No accidents, no tickets. So he starts digging to find out, you know, who reported him for something. And it was his own car. Every hard break, every fast merge, every late taco run, his automaker logged it all. And then sold it to data brokers that sold it to insurance companies. He requested his file, hundreds of pages. General Motors just agreed to pay $12.75 million to the state of California over this exact thing. 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All right, 22 minutes after the hour, more with DZ when we return. Also, John Decker from the White House. The president's going to North Carolina. He thinks the Senate seat there could save the Senate for Republicans. He is on the road. Let's hope he has the message right. John Decker has the story from the White House straight ahead.
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30: In a time where social media is everywhere, isn't it nice to just sit around and compare notes with some good friends? 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
1: We'll compare a few notes with John Decker at the White House about why the president's headed to North Carolina, and then we'll compare more notes about AI. I think we're being played politically. Right before the midterms. More with DZ straight ahead. Our top story, at least three people are dead after a news helicopter crashed in L.A., Mark Mayfield reports.
31: In a statement, NBC4 and Telemundo 52 said, "We are deeply saddened to share that a helicopter providing aerial news coverage for NBC4 and Telemundo 52 was involved in a fatal accident in Los Angeles on Tuesday evening." It went on to say, "We extend our heartfelt condolences to the families, friends, and colleagues of those who lost their lives." Several news helicopters were circling above a deadly bus accident in the Chatsworth neighborhood right before the helicopter went down, crashing next to the loading dock of a warehouse. I'm Mark Mayfield.
1: A couple of moves in Congress. The House on Tuesday passed a Democrat-backed war powers resolution aimed at limiting President Trump's military actions in Iran. Meanwhile, a Democrat-led effort to impeach President Trump failed when Democrats joined Republicans. And all eyes are on the Fed today, and the expectation is they will be raising rates. Birthdays today. Comedian Molly Shannon is 62 years old. Richard Marx. Loved Richard Marx. Singer Richard Marx is 63. Magician David Copperfield is 70. And if it's your birthday, happy birthday. We're so glad you were born. And thanks for waking up with your morning show. When we continue, a visit with John Decker from the White House next hour. Sounds of the day. Rory with the latest.

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12: We're not just giving you the news. We're all living this together. A new way of talk. This is your morning show with Michael Del Giorno.
13: Thank you, Mike McCann. 35 minutes after the hour in the Eastern time zone. You've got 25 minutes to be to work by 8 o'clock. Thanks for bringing us along on the drive. This is to you. It's your morning show. Honored to serve you. I'm Michael. Jeffrey's got the sound. DZ's going to be joining us. You know, I think it's obvious we're being played from many angles on AI. Could there be some concerns? Of course. Could there be some threats? Of course. But are we being played? There's got to be some middle ground between we're all going to die in 10 years or AI is essential to rule the world. And so we're kind of breaking that down. But I'm beginning to think we should go back to the old scare, which is global warming, because I don't think we're under 90 until October 1st here in Middle Tennessee.

0: could finally convince me global warming is real. And I'm wondering if I will ever golf again. And will I remember how to play? Because the last time I played in Cleveland, I couldn't remember how to play. Well, I said I wanted to take a month off and just reset. I guess the temperature is going to make that easy. We'll have more on AI. And it is a suspiciously, and I mean suspiciously, active weapon with just 48 days until the midterm. So there's no question it's being turned into a political weapon as well. We'll break that down with DC. If you're just waking up, the Fed is widely expected to raise interest rates today. If inflation's at 4%, they're wanting 2%. Somebody's going to tap on the brakes. So we think it's probably going to go up a quarter of a point. NBC News projects that Senator Chris Coons will win the Democrat Delaware primary for the United States Senate. And obviously, the president's very concerned about control of the Senate, which is exactly why he's getting on that big bird of his and headed to North Carolina. Our White House correspondent, John Decker, is joining us. This is a pretty big race that's going on here, Texas and a few others. I suspect maybe a trip to Texas is in the future as well.
1: Well, absolutely. Remember, he was in Texas for that midterm convention. And that was last week. So he spent 2 days in Dallas, and he was certainly touting Ken Paxton, who's running to keep that Republican seat in the Senate Republican. And the president is traveling to Gastonia, North Carolina today. That's just right outside of Charlotte, North Carolina. And the president is trying to make certain that that seat also remains in Republican hands. It's now held by Tom Tillis. He's not running for re-election. Michael Whatley is the Republican who's running for the U.S. Senate, hoping to keep that Senate seat in Republican hands. And he's running behind, not only in the polls, but also in terms of money raised for this expensive campaign.
0: Fear of a flipped seat is what the president's trying to stop. It's interesting you bring up Paxton. I didn't mean to even hijack the direction of our talk, but now that we've brought up Texas, obviously the convention was there, and obviously that was a big focus at the convention. And you talked about the president's support for Paxton, although I thought that was one of the strangest exchanges I've ever heard. He talked about he didn't like the way he dressed or the way he looked. I mean, do you recall that moment in the rally?
1: This is a line that he's used a few times over the last few weeks. And essentially what the president is trying to do is trying to steer attention away from all of the baggage that Ken Paxton is running with. And it has nothing at all to do with the way he dresses. It has everything to do with his personal life and the fact that he cheated on his wife. And, you know, it's very public about that. He's been impeached by his own party. I mean, he's got a lot of things that he's dealing with as he tries to keep that seat now held by John Cornyn in Republican hands.
0: All right. So the latest polls, I think, show that race at 3%, which is within the margin of error and within the margin, well, within the margin of mystery of polling lately and its accuracy. Right. But the president may have to go take a trip back there just to firm that up today, North Carolina. Interest rates, I don't think there's anybody that doesn't expect him to raise. The question is how high. I would suspect a quarter of a point. Is that still what we're hearing?
1: Yeah, that's right. You know, and that's going to disappoint the president. You know, he's got his guy in there now as the Fed chairman to replace Jerome Powell. And yet interest rates are heading higher, not lower, which is what the president implored Jerome Powell to do when he was the Fed chairman. Of course, that never happened. It hasn't happened. And it all has to do with the state of the U.S. economy. Inflation up to 3.4%. The Fed wants inflation at about 2%. So that's one of the reasons why they're going to be raising interest rates, announcing that interest rate hike at 2 o'clock Eastern time this afternoon. A quarter point is what most people expect.
0: I guess if I was naive, I'd say some bipartisanship in Congress yesterday, but I'm not. It was all politics. The House on Tuesday passed a Democrat-backed war powers resolution aimed at limiting the president and military action in Iran, and then a Democrat-led effort to impeach the president had some Democrats join Republicans to block. This is just politics in full swing in a midterm, I think, but I would imagine the president will react.
1: Well, you know, that's right. You know, and what we see right now is just like Republicans in these competitive districts sometimes switch sides and vote with Democrats. Sometimes Democrats in competitive districts vote alongside Republicans. And that's what we saw take place yesterday. Not a surprise. We're getting close to the midterm elections, as you point out, Michael, 48 days away. And the president, he's going to be doing these trips to these battleground states, I think weekly, maybe a few times a week, leading up to the midterm. So today it's North Carolina. I would imagine a trip to Ohio is probably next because there's a competitive race there as well.
0: Coming up today in the White House briefing room, I think we covered a lot of
1: We're going to be covering a lot of things. The president's social media post in which he bashed the Supreme Court. We'll talk about that. I asked a question yesterday in the Rose Garden to the Attorney General of the United States, Todd Blanche, about whether it's wise for the president to criticize the Supreme Court, to disparage the Supreme Court in the way that he's done this. You know, the thing of it is that this Supreme Court is going to rule on lots of issues regarding the president, regarding his administration, regarding his policies between now and the time he leaves office. I just personally, as a lawyer, don't think it's a good idea to criticize the arbiters that will decide on these issues. That's my view. We'll hear what the Attorney General had to say in response to my question.
0: It's not,
1: and we'll also talk
0: about, by the way, it's not a good idea if the judge looks like Herman Munster to do that. I learned that from my cousin Vinny. But go ahead.
1: Yeah, that's right. That's a good point. And we'll also talk about this ongoing dispute involving the Kennedy Center. What name should be on the Kennedy Center? Should Donald Trump's name be on the Kennedy Center? We'll talk about that as well.
0: Such serious times and such unserious topics, right?
1: Right.
0: The White House Briefing Room with John Decker. Just search John Decker or the White House Briefing Room into your iHeart app. It'll pop up. Give it a program position. It'll be waiting for you at 8 a.m., 9 a.m. Eastern. And we'll talk again tomorrow, John. Thanks.
1: Thanks a lot, Michael. Have a good one. Bye-bye.
0: You too. You too. All right, David, the politicalization 48 days from the midterms of AI. All of a sudden, now. All of a sudden, right now, AI is going to kill us all. And right now, only a partisan political view can save us. Come on. Let's make it clear again. We're being played.
2: Yeah, we're being played, Michael. We're being played with a wedge issue. Anytime you've got a wedge issue, I don't care whether the issue is a pro-family wedge issue, like the question of marriage, or data centers, a material question, a technology question. Anytime a political set of consultants sees a way of driving a wedge between voters that will benefit one party or the other, and they start to use the issue, objectivity and resolution disappears. We've got to wait out the election, sort out all the stupidity, and then get back to practicality.
0: What makes a wedge issue so powerful? The more people are ignorant, or the more people have a very shallow, firm siding?
2: The key to a wedge issue is the political consultants understand. It goes back to your original conversation early this morning about another career path you would have considered, about how to get people together and going in the same direction. Wedge issues can either drive people. The goal to a political consultant is to find an issue, then translate it into language and into visual imageries that will drive deeper than anything else when you're thinking about the election. So if you are afraid of a data center coming into your backyard, and it's really bugging you, and you're talking about it every night, and your neighbors are talking about it, and candidate A comes to your door and says, I'm against that, you're for that candidate. You don't care what their political affiliation is, what they look like, what they sound like, what their background is. In other words, the key to a wedge issue is to drive deeper than any other issue and connect to the candidate of the choice of the consulting company. That's how they do it. So, and that's what they're doing right now with AI.
0: Here's why I ask. Axios did a big story this morning on the latest poll. This was conducted September 11th through the 14th. The president tested at 53% who say the president is corrupt. 53%. 51% said dangerous. 47% said out of touch. 46% said cruel. 45% said bold, 45% said racist, divisive. So we see this polarization. This is the result of the matrix. But I'm looking at number two on that list, dangerous. They're using fear. They've created AI as dangerous. The president is the leading defender of AI and says he will block any control of AI. Well, I think they got Well, you know how when I grab my 60-degree wedge, I mean business. They got themselves a good club in their hand here, don't they?
2: Well, they do. And remember that we're only 18 days away from early voting getting lined up. So the election is here. And this is the issue that's got legs. They used to be October surprises. Now they're September surprises. And so they're driving it hard. For example, in the state of Ohio, saturation on questions of energy companies linking John Husted, the Republican senator, up for reelection to energy and big energy, and then slamming into data centers, which is all about energy. And so they're making the linkage, making the connection, and Sherrod Brown's just sitting back laughing his tail off because all he's got to do is be on the ballot with a recognizable name because the consultants are driving the fear train. And that's what they do. And by the way, the other side is doing exactly the same thing with the LGBTQ question and men and women sports. Now, it's got to the place where it's a hot button. That's what consultants are trying to do. And James Carville and Karl Rove know that what I'm telling you is true. Doesn't matter which side of the equation you're on. You're trying to drive the voter.
0: The problem with for the Republicans, that issue of biological men in women's sports would have been really good if the midterm was 2 months ago. Unfortunately, AI is the story, and it's a little over a month away from the primary.
2: And that's the next piece, because timing is everything.
0: More with David Zanotti coming up tomorrow. On the road, but you can't tell, can you? Thank God for technology. Michael. We'll talk tomorrow. And, of course, David and his team at the Public Square are going to continue this examination of AI. Again, you can hear the Public Square on 200 stations nationwide or on demand anytime at thepublicsquare.com. 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Not one, not two, not three, but your top five stories of the day are coming up. And something a little different in 15 minutes. We're going to do the sounds of the day where we have plenty of time to do them because we have plenty of revealing, entertaining sounds of the day. All straight ahead as your morning show continues.
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17: 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She's been a teacher to millions for decades. 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
0: Our listeners are doing teases and promos now too? Yes, Kim Komando, tomorrow we're going to break down this AI threat, or are we being played? Or both. At least three people are dead after a news helicopter crashed in L.A. Mark Mayfield has our top story.
18: In a statement, NBC4 and Telemundo 52 said, "We are deeply saddened to share that a helicopter providing aerial news coverage for NBC4 and Telemundo 52 was involved in a fatal accident in Los Angeles on Tuesday evening." It went on to say, "We extend our heartfelt condolences to the families, friends, and colleagues of those who lost their lives." Several news helicopters were circling above a deadly bus accident in the Chatsworth neighborhood right before the helicopter went down, crashing next to the loading dock of a warehouse. I'm Mark Mayfield.
0: A Democratic-led effort to impeach President Trump has been voted down in the House. Scott Carr reports from Washington.
19: The impeachment resolution was led by Democratic Congressman Al Green of Texas over what he called the conduct of Immigration and Customs Enforcement and Customs and Border Protection. The vote in the House was 232 to 147 against, with 18 Democrats voting with 213 Republicans to table the bid. 46 Democrats declined to take a position, including the minority leader, Hakeem Jeffries. I'm Scott Carr.
0: That's leadership. The Fed expected to raise interest rates today. More from Tammy Trujillo.
20: This is Wallet Hub analyst Chip Lupo.
21: It is expected to be a rate hike by the Fed, in all likelihood about a 25 basis point.
20: Lupo says although inflation has dropped from a high of 9% under the Biden administration, new data from the Consumer Price Index showed annual inflation still well above the central bank's 2% target. He says credit card holders with carryover balances will see the biggest hit with a rate hike. This would mark the first time the Fed has raised rates in over 3 years. President Trump has called on Fed Chair Kevin Warsh to lower rates. I'm Tammy Trujillo.
0: Quentin Tarantino's Oscar-winning movie Once Upon a Time in Hollywood is getting a sequel and a new novel.
22: Yeah, my man.
18: The book, written by Tarantino, is called The Adventures of Cliff Booth, and it's based on the stuntman played by Brad Pitt in the 2019 film. The novel will be published by HarperCollins on December the 8th. Also coming out later this year is the sequel, The Further Misadventures of Cliff Booth, with Brad Pitt returning as the title character. The film, directed by David Fincher, debuts on IMAX November the 25th before hitting Netflix December the 23rd. I'm Mark Mayfield.
0: You know, just when I was thinking, all this talk about AI killing us all in 10 years will get everybody's attention off of AI taking our jobs. And then this story. More Americans afraid robots and computer programs will replace them at work. Roy O'Neill reports.
1: 27%, more than one in four, say they're afraid technology could replace them at the workplace. That's a 7% jump over last year and more than double when Gallup first asked the question back in 2017. In recent years, college graduates have been getting more concerned about their jobs being taken out by tech. For now, the numbers don't justify the fears, as AI is blamed for only moderate job displacement. I'm Rory O'Neill.
0: In baseball, of your morning show interest, the Pirates lost 5-1 to the Brew Crew. Guardians won 7-6 over the White Sox. Rays 2-1 over the A's. Dodgers blanked the Reds 4-0. Tigers beat up on the Blue Jays 10-1. Phillies lost 6-3 in D.C. Twins got pounded 8-1 by the Yankees. Cardinals lost 10-3 to the Giants. Angels won 2-1 over the Mariners, and the D-backs fell 4-2 to the Marlins. We got Thursday night football tomorrow night. A pair of 1-0 teams as the Lions battle the Bills in Buffalo, 7:15 on Prime. Birthdays today. Pop star Nick Jonas is 34. Golfer Bryson DeChambeau, 33. Magician David Copperfield is 70. And Amy Poehler from Saturday Night Live, great actress, comedian, 55 years old today. If it's your birthday, happy birthday. We're so glad you were born. And thanks for waking up with your morning show. Well, the United States has developed its first space-based weapon. What is it? And what is the mission? Our national correspondent also happens to be a space expert. Rory O'Neill will have that story for us. And they're always revealing, they're often entertaining, and today they're all doozies. So much so, we've cleared a way to have our biggest segment for the sounds of the day right after your local news and weather. And don't forget, Kim Komando tomorrow, sounds of the day next hour. And this is your day, Wednesday, September the 16th, and this is your morning show.
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7: Charlie Kirk's family is going to court.
9: I'm Dave Anthony, Fox News. Just over a year after the conservative activist was assassinated at Utah Valley University, shot by a rooftop gunman during a big outdoor campus event. The Kirk family's planning to sue the school in Orem, Utah, where Fox's Claudia Cowan reports.
23: The family has filed what's called a notice of claim. This is a precursor to a lawsuit, and it alleges school officials and campus police dropped the ball even after being tipped off that people could get onto the roof of the Sorenson Center, which overlooks this quad area, and that either police should control access or Kirk could post his own security there. According to the claim, UVU Police Chief Jeffrey Long responded by text, quote, "I got you covered."
9: Utah Valley University just responded that it's aware of the filing and their focus remains on supporting the campus community. The alleged killer, Tyler Robinson, is charged with murder and could get the death penalty if convicted. A TV news reporter is dead in California, killed while covering a story from the air.
24: We did have a helicopter crash here. We do have one confirmed patient that seems to be outside of the helicopter when it crashed.
9: Los Angeles Fire Captain Brandon Silverman, the reporter and pilot, died after the helicopter went down and burst into flames while providing coverage of a deadly bus crash. Congress is considering new AI regulations, and independent Senator Bernie Sanders will host a bipartisan briefing today about artificial intelligence dangers, which President Trump dismisses as a hoax that could benefit China.
25: We now have a president whose ignorance regarding this issue is truly embarrassing.
26: Vice President J.D. Vance told the New York Post he would oppose any cartel-like activity by artificial intelligence companies that could shield them from antitrust laws, and also said he's highly concerned about the technology's new threats to Americans' privacy and data centers drawing power from the electrical grid.
9: That's Fox's Lucas Tomlinson at the White House. 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
2: 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Coldness and heartlessness are undermining today's suspense movies. The end. 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
0: As well as from all the Citizen Critics out there.
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0: We'll find some useful tips.
3: This is in German. Do not buy unless you speak German. As you can tell from this review, I speak English. I'm not German.
2: Because we won the war.
3: Well,
1: and some pretty useless tips.
3: Oh, it has wall-to-wall profanity and vulgar language.
4: Can't you just make a movie about mobsters where they don't swear?
0: We'll uncover some startling truths. September 11th was still more than a week away.
4: He claiming Mr. Rogers had something to do with 9/11?
3: I think he's not claiming it. I think he's about to prove it, Greg.
0: We'll go on a journey of self-discovery.
4: Night of the Comet is one of the greatest movies. Well,
3: no, it's not, but...
4: I immediately back off that statement.
0: And confront our own shameful opinions.
4: Why should the pros who get, at least they get paid for it? Why do I want to do this for free? Like, my opinion on, what was that band that I really got out in front of?
3: The New Radicals.
4: The New Radicals. Yeah, I was like, I think this guy's like the next Stevie Wonder.
1: But mostly, it'll be a bunch of nonsense like this.
4: Yeah, use Bing.
3: Bing.
4: Let me Bing it.
3: Yeah, I'm gonna Bing this.
4: Bing.
3: Bing.
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5: 1, 2, 3. Starting your morning off right. A new way of talk. A new way of understanding. Because we're in this together. This is your morning show with Michael Del Giorno.
6: As far as AI is concerned, I'm just looking forward to the day when I can have my own version of the Jetsons' Rosie to clean my house.
7: I forgot all about Rosie. I was once doing this is like 30 years ago, personal power with Tony Robbins. And he was trying to get you to think about not the love of money or the pursuit of money. Because if you just simply have a goal, I'm going to make $100,000. Well, you can achieve that. But then what are you? So he was trying to get you to see what money provides. Is it security you're really after? And then, so in one of those sections, you know, just to get you to dream, what would you do if you were suddenly rich? And I remember thinking, a private plane would be nice, right? I mean, the notion of, I'm craving a Ron's cheeseburger, sausage cheeseburger in Tulsa. Just get in your plane, go and get one.
8: Like you can, Elvis you can, used to.
7: Yeah, like, you know, the nation opens up to you like a 90-mile perimeter opens up to you with a car. I mean, a plane can change things. It can be a lot of places. You know, something like that. And I was like, When it was all said and done, you know what I came down to? Not a maid, not a plane, not a driver. I kind of would like multiple homes. I mean, if you could. I mean, if you were just rich.
8: Yeah, we're just going away for the weekend, go to the
7: house. Oh, yeah. You know, just, you know, someplace on Long Island or, you know, in Manhattan or something on a beach when
8: Send
7: it's cold.
8: Send me to the beach.
7: But no, I settled in on a butler. Wouldn't that be wonderful, like Arthur, to have a butler?
8: Yeah.
7: A gentleman's gentleman who picks out your clothing.
8: I want Alfred like Batman had.
7: Draws your shower.
8: Yeah.
7: But in Julie's case, she just wants Rosie from the Jetsons. 9 minutes after the hour, good morning and welcome to Wednesday, September the 16th. One of the big stories, the president wants lower interest rates. Well, you have to have conditions that warrant such. And with inflation at 4%, I can tell you the Fed's going to tap on the brakes, and I don't care who appoints the Fed chair. So I'm sure the president's going to turn on the Fed chair today like he turned on the Supreme Court yesterday. But the reality is, of course, they're going to raise the rates at least a quarter of a point. That'll happen later today. Just a sad story. I mean, you know, covering one tragedy and a bigger one is created. So victims on board an NBC helicopter have been identified. as a longtime reporter, a veteran pilot after a fiery crash killed three in Los Angeles. We're getting the early results from NBC News projecting Senator Chris Coons will win Delaware's Democrat primary for Senate. And president's headed to North Carolina as John Decker joined us from the White House. There's a seat there that we're about to lose. The president is scrambling to turn things around in that North Carolina race as we're just 48 days away from the primary. All right, as I often say, always revealing and then many times entertaining. Ladies and gentlemen, it's time for your sounds of the day.
9: She's going to get smoked.
10: He's got to be stopped.
11: I really don't know what he said at the end of that sentence. I don't think he knows what he said either.
12: It's got to be a big misunderstanding.
13: I'm going in. I'm going in. But it's tight.
11: Well, I like my garbage truck.
7: I love your garbage truck. I love you, Mr. President. I just don't always agree with you 100% of the time. And one of those times happens to be, I think everybody on the right would be going crazy had Kamala Harris won. If Kamala Harris was suddenly talking about at $40+ trillion in debt and running in a deficit. Yeah, I think I'll just give everybody $5,000 if they vote Democrat in the midterm election. You guys would be going nuts. That's the problem with the matrix. It's the problem with gas. And I mean human flatulence. Everyone else's is always so much more offensive. Now, this would be wrong if Kamala Harris was doing it, and it's wrong if the president's proposing it. And it's $1 trillion we simply don't have, and it's not his to give. See Davy Crockett. But even if he did do it, just to show you how nobody's serving the American people, they're all just playing political theater for their side. Here's Gavin Newsom saying, if the president does this in California, not that it's his money to take back, we'll tax it. If anybody in California accepts $5,000 from the president, we're going to tax you 100%.
14: The thing that I think we're going to try to do with your support is tax 100%. Anyone from California that receives any of those funds, we want to tax 100% of those proceeds. And that's an action the state of California can take. It's an action we look forward to taking.
7: What a man of the people, right? Punishing his own. Todd Blanche, handling the news conference, called out Democrats for their conveniently timed AI outrage. Our visit with David Zanotti focused a lot on this. Look, at some point, timing's everything. I can smell a rat when it's in the room. 48 days from a midterm, and suddenly we have an AI crisis, like a pandemic, like global warming, and it's partisan, and only the Democrats can protect you, and only Donald Trump was going to get you killed. Well, even the Attorney General smells the same rat. And hosting the press secretary yesterday, he made these comments.
15: This should not be breaking news, that this AI issue that's suddenly come up 2 months before an election is being, the president calls it a hoax. The way this has come around today and not 3 months ago, I mean, I was watching the news today. Every Democrat senator suddenly races to a microphone to talk about AI after being eerily silent for months and months and months. So to talk about the timing of this as being nothing but an effort to influence the midterms, I shouldn't have to say that out loud. Of course, that's what it is. And that shouldn't be what drives the decisions that we're making around AI. We can't lose the AI race to China, right? President Trump says that, everybody says that, but they say it because it's true.
7: And the reality is, of course, like with global warming, right? We imposed everything on ourselves, but if global warming is real, it's real for the world. And if India and China and Russia, no one else is complying. So it finally got with global warming. I didn't even want to have the science argument anymore. Let's just assume it's true. If you did everything that they said to do, you wouldn't change the temperature 1/10 of 1 degree. that he really want to participate in this. By the way, if it were true, we'd all have been dead by now, according to Al Gore. Now, as for what Blanche was talking about, now every Democrat sounding the alarm. And I'm talking about real technology wizards like 80-something-year-old Bernie Sanders.
9: You're also proposing a penalty, 20 years in prison for those who don't abide by those rules.
16: Yeah, that's right.
9: 20 years in prison?
16: Well, when you are dealing with a technology that can threaten the future of humanity, and when you have laws, hopefully, that will be passed, which says, you know what? You can't break the law. And if you do break a law which threatens the future of humanity, I don't think it is wrong to say that there should be stiff penalties.
7: Now, the question, of course, of what we talked about with David, it's artificial intelligence. It can't do anything that it hasn't been programmed to do. AI can't be a threat to the world. Only humanity can be a threat to itself and has been since the beginning of time. But none of this stuff has even been proven. And he's already throwing people in jail.
16: Attached to that.
9: Those penalties are the same for those illegally developing nuclear weapons.
16: And the analogy is appropriate. Exactly. If you wanted.
7: It is? Because I can prove to you that a nuclear weapon will kill X number of people immediately in X size radius and ultimately X number of people in its expanded radius. Can you prove AI is going to kill anyone? Doesn't matter. You're being played.
16: Illegally a nuclear weapon that could threaten humanity, you should be punished. If you are moving forward on a AI development that could threaten humanity, you should be equally punished.
9: So you equate these two? You equate this?
16: No,
9: AI,
16: I think AI, the potential danger of AI is probably greater than nuclear weapons.
9: Greater.
7: Which, by the way, is a very good point. In a nursing home, sitting around with Family Feud on in the background, this is who you're going to trust to protect you if there is a risk. You got to love TMZ. They just always know where AOC is and what time she's going to leave her office and what time she's going to walk out so she can impromptu address serious issues like, well, Robert Kraft or stadium owners who have every right. Now, the problem is people that were going to a concert to hear music got a biased, one-sided political rally. And that isn't what they paid to see. So if artists can't charge $180, $500 for a ticket to perform and entertain, but rather are carrying out the narratives of the far left, are stopped, well, that's democracy at threat, right? Presidential candidate AOC.
17: What has happened with the act, and not just in removing Macklemore from the lineup, but when you see what Robert Kraft did to line up all of the stadiums to censor speech in that one specific way, it's become clear that this is not just about one music artist or two music artists, but this is about how just a handful of stadium owners and the elite can prevent an entire massive issue, in this case, the genocide in Gaza. But it doesn't stop there. It could be speaking out about AI. It could be speaking out about any issue that you can now just get a handful of stadium owners to ensure that an entire person's career can be jeopardized if they speak out.
7: Kind of like a handful of members of Congress called the squad, determining what is truth, what isn't truth, what is woke, what isn't, and silencing and controlling an entire nation, you know, kind of like that. I told you 2 years ago, I wasn't born yesterday. In 2016, Bernie Sanders, not even a Democrat, a socialist, would have become the Democrat Party nominee for president of the United States if the DNC didn't get involved and rig it for Hillary. And then she lost. Bernie Sanders would have been the Democrat Party nominee for president again in 2020 if the DNC didn't rig it for old Joe as a way of keeping the door open for Kamala Harris, who was the first one eliminated in a primary. And then in 2024, Had the people been allowed to have a say, he probably likely would have been the choice in 2024 before they rigged it to push old Joe aside and just hand it to Kamala Harris without even having a primary. Well, then we saw Bernie pass the torch to AOC. At that point, isn't it obvious that as the Democrat Party is being taken over by the socialists, by the Islamists, that AOC will be the front runner and will likely become the president of the United States unless the DNC does something again? And of course they will. I even revealed to you 2 years ago, it's probably going to be Rahm Emanuel and Wes Moore that they replace AOC with. But right now, the founder of 32 Advisors and so many others are finally telling you that not only is it going to be AOC, we're so lucky to have her, and we haven't seen a transformative leader like this since Barack Obama.
18: If she raises her hand, which I think is no better than 50-50, the number of volunteers will be nothing like we've seen since 2007. The young people are going to come out in droves, and I think it would, you know, literally change the field overnight. If she asked me my opinion, I would tell her to run. My wife and I hosted Obama's first event in March 07 in New York, and I was, you know, one of the first, if not the first, to leave the Hillary bus and join him. Just felt like there was time for a real change, and he was that person that could bring it. You know, AOC has been really interesting to watch the last few months. You know, woke one is over and, you know, the healthcare is a right. She's ahead of the game, you know, on AI more than most.
7: Oh, she's a genius. She's the next Barack Obama. You know, they'll keep calling the play action pass as long as you keep falling for it.
19: I want to do it, brother!
20: 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I'm waiting on the consequences.
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7: 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What is it? 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Our space expert, national correspondent Rory O'Neill, has all the deets for you, and I have not one, not two, not three, but your top five stories next.
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0: 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It's your morning show with Michael Del Chorno.
1: 29 minutes after the hour, well, President Trump wants lower interest rates, but he's not going to get them. And his new Fed chair is probably going to raise them a quarter of a point today. We also have the Democrat-led effort to impeach the president fall apart with Democrats joining Republicans to block that. But then you had Republicans join Democrats to pass a Democrat-backed war powers resolution aimed at limiting the president's military actions in Iran. We're now having political positions on the ground in Washington determining how and when the war in Iran rather than conditions on the ground in Iran. That pressure as the midterm looms. And the president is headed today to North Carolina because another seat is looking in jeopardy. We'll have more coming up for you. Also, our latest deployed first space weapon. What it is and what it means when your morning show continues next.
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0: of the people, by the people, for the people. It's your morning show with Michael Del Chorno.
1: Well, we had 7 Republicans rebel against Trump yesterday and vote with Democrats to rein in Iran war powers. Meanwhile, you had some Democrats defect and rescue Republicans in a bill they were trying to knock out, which was an impeachment of President Trump. Just goes to show you midterms are 48 days away and people are worried about accountability at home. President's headed to North Carolina today to campaign for a Senate seat that looks like it's heading in the wrong direction. And NBC News projects Senator Chris Coons will win the Delaware Democratic primary for Senate. We are expecting interest rates to be raised today by at least a quarter of a point. We'll have more on that coming up as well. Can't have your morning show without your voice. Steve's in OKC listening to KTOK.
2: Here's the scoop. 1,200 sandbox agents found a loophole. They shared it, cheated, they hit Hugging Face and tidied the evidence and turned it in. That's students passing a test. Musk says have the big firms critique each other.

0: other's models. Teamwork can create new ideas. This is not the panic situation that the Democrats are trying to sell you.
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1: 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But I talked about a tragic incident that Andrew and I witnessed getting off the plane at LaGuardia, New York City. And a young girl, and I don't even think she was 30, just got off the plane and dropped dead. I guess part of me was thinking pulmonary embolism or, you know, something like that. Who knows what it was? But her heart just stopped and she collapsed. And there must have been 26 to 30 people involved in trying to save her life. And it came up in the context of a conversation of urgent versus important. We're all walking around airports, so urgent, staring at our phones, on a timeline. Is our luggage on board? What time are we boarding? What is my boarding number? Is the flight on time? All that urgent stuff. That went out the window when a girl collapsed. It took me about 24 hours to really appreciate that there's a bright side to humanity. We're both the problem and the solution. At that particular day at LaGuardia Airport, humanity was the solution. It didn't work after 26 minutes, but they gave it every effort. You should have seen these people taking turns, giving CPR, retrieving valuable life-saving tools, EpiPens and heart shockers, and timing out how long she had been down, how long resuscitation had been going, how long between shocks. It was quite the team effort. Now there's humanity seeing the value and the sacredness of life and doing everything it could to save it. I don't know who was crying later that day, but a lot of people who didn't know her tried to save her. And yet every day we can focus on humanity failing. If you missed our conversation with David Zanotti, he brilliantly looks at just what we call it, artificial intelligence. What's artificial turf? Fake grass. What power does artificial intelligence have? It's a program. It's data. So if it does anything evil, it was programmed to do evil or programmed to do something it didn't think was evil, but could have a lasting negative effect. You're 48 days from a midterm, and suddenly this is the clear present danger of COVID, the clear and present danger of global warming combined, and we're all going to die in 10 years. Somebody's trying to play you. Cotto's listening in Arizona. Probably
4: the KFYI. Is it that we're hearing all this AI chatter from CEOs that are concerned? I think the AI concern they have is that AI may tell the truth. AI may tell the truth about things like 9/11, Kennedy, assassination attempts.
5: Reclaiming my time. Keep talking, I'll keep reclaiming my time.
1: How does Maxine keep interrupting my calls?
6: I don't know.
1: Again, one answer would be AI is only going to tell you what it's programmed to tell you. However, AI has access to skimming everything. So I can tell you, if you ask AI things very specifically, it will answer you. So to that extent, Cotto, I would see that could be part of the concerns. You bring up businesses and corporations. The concern with AI is that it adds a new layer of protection that is necessary. I mean, we've already seen companies with, you know, intellectual properties, if you will, to goals, to budgetary, to strategies, all being hacked by AI or being available to competitors to read. And that'll be up to you to protect it. And companies that protect it better, will keep their secrets better. So it's kind of all of the above. And it's going to, you know, this is a technology that clearly it's going to take some time for everybody to catch up and understand. That's why when we were talking with David, we talked about, all right, when you're going to create a wedge issue for a political weapon, what do you need? A good level of ignorance of the people, the ability to really scare them. I mean, that's one of the main takeaways of COVID. They got you to be controllable with COVID. They couldn't with global warming. And seemingly there's traction to get you afraid of AI and get you to act. But ultimately a wedge issue is anything that'll make you focus on that rather than everything else. So it doesn't matter who these two candidates are or what important issues one stands for that the other doesn't and vice versa. This wedge issue. Oh, I will stop a data center from being in your area. Boom, I'm voting for you. Somebody's trying to play this politically. Rob in Defiance, Ohio.
6: Have you ever noticed that Bernie Sanders sounds an awful lot like the aardvark from the Pink Panther show?
1: Oh, yeah, a long time ago. And looks like the grouchy old man in the Muppets. It's up in the balcony. Kevin's in Arkansas.
7: That clip you just played of Newsom on Sounds of the Day sounds verbatim to his comments he made about Trump's legal weaponization fund. Are we sure that's not fake news or old news?
1: I don't look into that. I think he's just probably playing the same playbook. Roy writes, if I hit the lottery, I wouldn't tell anyone, but there would be signs. He's got a meme of a guy smoking a cigarette in an undersized muscle shirt in a little blow-up pool with 3 inches of water and a bunch of rubber duckies floating as he's baking wings, hot dogs, hamburgers, and corn on a grill.
8: He is the new world's most fascinating man.
1: Oh, Roy, where do you come up with this stuff? AI kind of make you think of that genie and asking for these three wishes very carefully. Well, that could be possibly it. Does Bernie feel the same way about holding Dr. Fauci accountable in our Sounds of the Day? Bernie's talking about anybody that's programming AI to wreak havoc should be prosecuted at a level that we would prosecute somebody for creating a nuclear weapon because he thinks it's actually worse than nuclear weapons. Suddenly, Bernie has great certainty. Well, COVID was certainly one of those weapons that was used, and I don't think there's a political consistency there with holding Fauci accountable. Great point. Randy, what a lot of people don't realize, if you have a product and it has 25 components, those 25 components most likely come from 25 different places that all use trucks to deliver, warehouse to, you know, put things together at a warehouse. Yeah, I would bring up tariffs for that reason as well. But fuel costs. But that goes into an earlier conversation we had about inflation and what causes it. The ultimate cause of inflation over the years has been debt, deficit, printing money, dumping money into the economy unearned like we did during COVID. That's all very inflationary. Yes, energy can be a part of that. Tariffs can be a part of that. Sometimes the implication of all of the above is a part of that. The bottom line is, whatever happened from January till 9, the inflation rate's at 4%, and we'd like it to be at 2%. So I use the analogy of speeding. And if I look up and I'm going 53 and it's a 45, I'm going to tap on the brakes and get back closer to 45. That's what raising interest rates does. It's not intended to stop inflation. Just kind of tap the brakes and slow it down by making spending less likely, which impacts supply and demand. Maybe we'll have our economist, David Bonson, break it down even further for you. But make a long story short, the conditions on the ground warrant it. If the inflation rate is 4%, you can expect the Fed today, no matter who's the president, what he's saying about them, they're going to tap the brakes. I expect it'll be a quarter of a point. I made the point of all of us feeling like, oh, we're so much more successful than our fathers. And I used the analogy, invading my father's privacy. But in 1979, he signed a two-year agreement with Q101 in Chicago, 2 years for $250,000. That's $125,000 a year. Now, I have made more than my father and that contract for most of my career, but that doesn't mean I'm more successful. And we were talking in context of the power of inflation. Roger, always quick to convert these things for us. $125,000 in 1979 would be like making $576,000 today. That's in our lifetime. That's scary. I'd have to sign a 2-year, $1 million deal to equal the deal Dad had.
8: And I'm going to have to go ahead and let you know that I will need to call in or take off at noon for the day of my funeral. Because I'll be working until I'm
1: till death.
8: Yeah.
1: Keep the emails coming, Michael D at iHeartMedia.com, or use that talkback button on your iHeartRadio app. If you are just waking up, these are your top five stories of the day.
9: 3, 2, 1.
1: Well, at least three people are dead after a news helicopter crash in Los Angeles, Mark Mayfield reports.
10: In a statement, NBC4 and Telemundo 52 said, "We are deeply saddened to share that a helicopter providing aerial news coverage for NBC4 and Telemundo 52 was involved in a fatal accident in Los Angeles on Tuesday evening." It went on to say, "We extend our heartfelt condolences to the families, friends, and colleagues of those who lost their lives." Several news helicopters were circling above a deadly bus accident in the Chatsworth neighborhood right before the helicopter went down, crashing next to the loading dock of a warehouse. I'm Mark Mayfield.
1: The Federal Reserve is widely anticipated to raise interest rates, probably most likely a quarter of a point today.
11: This is Wallet Hub analyst Chip Lupo.
12: It is expected to be a rate hike by the Fed, in all likelihood about a 25 basis point.
11: Lupo says although inflation has dropped from a high of 9% under the Biden administration, new data from the Consumer Price Index showed annual inflation still well above the central bank's 2% target. He says credit card holders with carryover balances will see the biggest hit with a rate hike. This would mark the first time the Fed has raised rates in over 3 years. President Trump has called on Fed Chair Kevin Warsh to lower rates. I'm Tammy Trujillo.
1: A showdown over absentee voting is hitting a brick wall ahead of the midterms. Scott Carr has more from Washington.
13: The Supreme Court stepped in this week to stop an emergency push for rule changes for the Postal Service initiated by an executive order from President Trump that had called for specialized envelopes, individual voter barcodes, and uploading data to a federal portal. 12 states teamed up to defend Trump's directive. Justice Brett Kavanaugh, who was appointed by President Trump, notes that the post office lacks the time to put the system in place before November. Trump has blasted the high court on social media, accusing the justices of being, quote, bullied and cajoled by the radical left. In Washington, I'm Scott Carr.
1: I'm trying to think back 30 years ago. Yeah, I watched local news at 5 and 6. I watched network news at 5. Local news at 10. 60 Minutes on Sunday. Who watches any of that anymore? Well, for 60 Minutes, that's the problem.
14: Nielsen says the long-running program drew just 7.9 million viewers on Sunday, its smallest audience for an opening show since the turn of the century. That's at the start of the first full season under Barry Weiss, the network's new editor-in-chief, and the first premiere to score fewer than 9 million viewers. CBS has issued a statement saying 60 Minutes was still Sunday's number one news program. I'm Sarah Lee Kessler.
1: Well, the calendar is shouting at us, and what it's saying will shock you.
15: Today, we are exactly 100 days to Christmas. That's 14 weekends to plan, shop, decorate, bake. You gotta have cookies and get the ho-ho-ho going. Anxiety Center says it's a lot of pressure, but for a less stressed holiday, early planning is the key. But more pressure as Hanukkah starts December 4th. That's in 80 days. You can insert your scream here. I'm Bree Tennis.
1: In sports, Pirates lost 5-1 to Brewers. Guardians won 7-6 over the White Sox. Rays 2-1 over the A's. Dodgers blanked the Reds 4-0. Tigers beat up the Blue Jays 10-1. Phillies lost 6-3 in D.C. Twins pounded by the Yankees 8-1. Cardinals lost 10-3 to the Giants. Angels 2-1 over the Mariners. And the D-backs fell 4-2 to the Marlins. Birthdays today. Nick Jonas, pop star, 34. Rapper Flo Rida, 47. Actress Amy Poehler, 55. And Richard Marx, one of my favorites from the 80s, 63. If it's your birthday, happy birthday. We're so glad you were born. And thanks for waking up with your morning show. Well, gold and silver recently soared to record highs. It's climbing once again. Are precious metals a good buy? Major banks have always thought so. And they're forecasting even higher prices ahead. Why? We're $40 trillion in debt. The dollar is declining. Inflation is shrinking our savings. Even with corrections along the way, gold remains a historical hedge for wealth protection. That's why Morgan Stanley ditched the 60-40 stock to bond portfolio. They're recommending now up to 20% in precious metals. 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All right, well, we got our first ever deployment of space-based weapons. What are they? What is their mission? Lucky for you, our national correspondent is also a space expert. Rory O'Neill has the story when your morning show continues next, 52 minutes after the hour.
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1: Anybody here seen my old friend today's show? Where did the time go? Closing moments of your morning show, 56 minutes after the hour. Fed expected to raise interest rates today. NBC News projects Senator Chris Coons will win Delaware's Democratic primary for Senate, and the president's off to North Carolina to campaign today. Meanwhile, the United States has deployed its first space-based weapon. What is it? What is its mission? Lucky for you, our national correspondent is also a space expert, Rory O'Neill, here with the story. Good morning, Rory.
0: Hey, Michael, good morning. And, you know, the Secretary of the Air Force and the new general in charge of the Space Force both confirmed this week at this conference happening in Annapolis that, yes, the U.S. has military capabilities in orbit. What they are, we don't know. And it's reasonable that they're not going to tell us too much, but we believe that this is a capability to try to take out other satellites from China and Russia. As we've seen in Iran right now, the need for GPS is more critical than ever before. That's how these smart bombs get smart. And if you take that out, you take away a lot of your enemy's capabilities. And that's also something that we have to defend quite strenuously.
1: Well, this goes back to John F. Kennedy talked about who controls space will ultimately control the Earth. And we must control it because it must be in the hands of good. Who else has anything deployed in space like this? Are we the first?
0: All right. It is the high ground. And, well, we've seen in the past China and Russia both demonstrate their capability to blow up satellites. So that's part of the reason we have some of these concerns. We do have some tech that might mean we can shut down these things, overwhelm their electronics to essentially make them ineffective because we don't need more debris in space.
1: Guidance and blinding, that may be what it's ultimately about. Great reporting as always, Rory. We'll talk again tomorrow. One chance to live this Wednesday, September the 16th, 2026. Go make a difference in someone's life. Cherish your own, and we'll see you in the morning.
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5: Iran keeps dismissing possible new talks with the U.S. I'm Dave Anthony, Fox News. While keeping up the attacks around the Strait of Hormuz, the Iranians claim they shot down a U.S. drone overnight after bombing a U.S. contracted ship in the Strait of Hormuz earlier this week, damaging it and causing some minor injuries. Fox's Trey Yinks reports from Tel Aviv.
6: We were on the USS George Washington earlier this week, and on a daily basis, the United States is conducting nighttime operations to ensure that millions of barrels of crude oil can be escorted out of the Persian Gulf each and every day.
5: Now, in the House, seven Republicans have joined Democrats supporting yet another war powers resolution trying to limit President Trump's actions against Iran. GOP Congressman Zach Nunn tells Fox why he voted yes.
7: My home state of Iowa has lost a disproportionately high number of men and women to the attacks going on based on Iran. What this clearly says is that Congress needs to have a stake in the game.
5: The resolution is symbolic. It has no power to force the president to change anything. The conflict keeps driving up gas prices. Diesel up another nickel today to a new record high, $6.31 per gallon, according to AAA. Energy Secretary Chris Wright just told Fox that the whole thing with gas prices and what's happened with diesel will be eventually on the way down after the conflict, and it's worth it because of the effort to try to keep Iran from getting a nuclear weapon. The Federal Reserve is again meeting now, considering rising prices as they also consider an expected interest rate cut later today. We also learned this morning that retail sales rebounded last month, rising 1.2%. A little over a year after Charlie Kirk was assassinated at a Utah Valley University campus event, the conservative activist's family has filed a wrongful death notice.
8: The notice is required under state law before the family can file a formal claim or lawsuit and names the school and its then president, campus police, and the state of Utah.
5: That's Fox's Tanya J. Powers. 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
12: Minnesota News Network, I'm Tasha Radel. Minneapolis Public Schools are considering closing up to 16 schools as the district looks to consolidate buildings and redraw attendance boundaries. District leaders unveiled three proposals Tuesday, saying the changes could strengthen staffing and academic programs. Families have until October 16th to provide feedback before a final recommendation is developed. The school board is expected to vote in November, with any changes taking effect for the 2027-28 school year. Minnesota's adult-use cannabis market has topped $250 million in retail sales during its first year. The Office of Cannabis Management's Eric Tobel says the number of businesses involved has also grown quickly.
26: We've gotten up now to over 350 license holders, I think almost 200 retail locations, all of which are selling adult-use cannabis flower and adult-use cannabis products.
12: Tobel says 95 cultivation businesses were licensed this summer, which could bring significantly more Minnesota-grown cannabis into the market this fall. Minneapolis-St. Paul International Airport is once again ranked the top mega airport in North America for traveler satisfaction. MSP took the number one spot for the third consecutive year in J.D. Power's 2026 North America Airport Satisfaction Study and ranked first in all seven categories measured. This is MNN.
27: Have you heard the news? Elon on AI regulation.
28: People from Anthropic and from OpenAI telling you that their models are very dangerous. I think we should believe them.
27: Democrats want
29: slow down the pace of development.
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5: A few miles from the glass spires of Midtown Atlanta lies the South River Forest. In 2021 and 2022, the woods became a home to activists from all over the country.
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5: Until one day, everything just shatters open.
7: At approximately 9 o'clock this morning, as law enforcement was moving through various sectors of the property, an individual, without warning, shot a Georgia State Patrol trooper.
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13: Fox News, I'm CJ Pop with the war in Iran widening.
14: One of the country's largest proxies, the Houthis in Yemen, are ramping up their attacks on Yemeni government forces and neighboring Saudi Arabia. The Saudis intercepted a Houthi drone overnight near the holy city of Mecca as these attacks expand in range. The escalation is linked to the situation with Iran, and the Houthis are receiving direct orders and support from the regime in Tehran.
13: Fox's Trey Yinks in Tel Aviv. Diesel sets a new record, $6.31 a gallon, that from AAA.
15: President Trump does not want the Americans paying any more than necessary for energy prices, but the world cannot live with a nuclear-armed Iran, and diesel prices, gasoline prices, all of them will be coming back down.
13: Energy Secretary Chris Wright earlier in America's newsroom. Federal Reserve expected to raise the interest rate today, the announcement at 2 p.m. Eastern. 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
10: The Islamic State of Syria. He was arrested Saturday outside a hotel in Cranberry Township, around 25 miles north of Pittsburgh, with a rifle, ammunition, and dozens of knives in his possession. Suspect shared a radical ideology. A special agent in charge of FBI Pittsburgh field office said, he planned an attack, an imminent threat of violence inspired by ISIS. So much is going on right now. And by the way, tomorrow I'm going to have Selena Zito on. We're going to talk about this latest discovery, I guess, of missing documents, missing information held back from the president on what happened in Butler. I'm going to try to get to the bottom of that. And don't forget, a special hour today after the show. We're about an hour and 4 minutes away. Don't miss it. Torch. 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
10: 3 years ago, terrorists murdered more than 1,200 innocent Israelis and took 250 hostages. 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
16: On Olson Memorial to Highway 65 backed up, 94 westbound, Highway 61 to 35 east, some delays, and 36 eastbound at Dale Street, an accident on the left shoulder. I'm Bonnie Green, and that's your latest total traffic.
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25: The Fed may take a hike.
26: I'm Dave Anthony, Fox News. In about 3 hours, the Federal Reserve, which is meeting now, is expected to announce the first interest rate hike in nearly 3 years amid concerns of more inflation. As gas prices keep surging in the Iran conflict, diesel's up 37 cents since last Wednesday to a new record high, $6.31 per gallon this morning, according to AAA. Energy Secretary Chris Wright tells Fox,
27: President Trump does not want the Americans paying any more than necessary for energy prices, but the world cannot live with a nuclear armed Iran, and diesel prices, gasoline prices, all of them will be coming back down.
26: Despite the high prices, we're shopping more.
28: Retail sales bounced back last month, rising 1.2%. Excluding autos, sales were up 1.4%. Retail sales slumped in July. Retail analysts say when Amazon moved its summer Prime Day sale to June, it pushed sales for Amazon and competitors earlier in the summer.
26: Fox's Jenny Casola. Just over a year after Charlie Kirk was assassinated, a wrongful death lawsuit is coming against Utah Valley University, where the prominent conservative was shot by a rooftop gunman at an outdoor event on campus, where Fox's Claudia Cowan reports.
29: In their notice of claim, the family alleges that school officials and campus police ignored warnings that people could get up onto the roof of the Sorenson Center overlooking the quad area, and that either police should control access or Kirk could post his own security there. The Kirk's family lawyer says Charlie's murder was entirely preventable.
26: Investigators are trying to determine why a news helicopter crashed near Los Angeles while covering the story of a deadly bus crash.
30: Witnesses say the helicopter literally fell from the sky straight down, crashing near a commercial building and several parked cars, igniting a fire and killing three, a pedestrian on the ground, and KNBC pilot George Martinow and reporter Eliana Moreno.
26: That's William Lajeunesse. 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
16: Minnesota News Network, I'm Tasha Radel. Small businesses are playing a major role in Minnesota's emerging cannabis industry. Eric Tobel with the Office of Cannabis Management says roughly three-fourths of the businesses licensed so far fall into the state's smallest business category.
31: About 70 to 75% of the businesses we've licensed are what we call micro businesses. And that's a really small license type. And it really shows and expresses that the character of this market in the early stages has really been a small business-driven market.
16: Tobel says the first year of statewide adult use sales generated more than $250 million. Minneapolis Public Schools are considering closing up to 16 schools as the district looks to consolidate buildings and redraw attendance boundaries. District leaders unveiled three proposals Tuesday, saying the changes could strengthen staffing and academic programs.
2: Families have until October 16th to provide feedback before a final recommendation is developed. Carleton College plans to eliminate loans from its need-based financial aid packages. Beginning in fall of 2027, loans will be replaced with grants and scholarships for new and returning students who qualify for financial aid. Families will still be responsible for their expected contribution, and student work requirements will remain. This is MNN.
3: Have you heard the news? Elon on AI regulation.
4: 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I think we should believe them.
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8: In the history of cinema, few films have been as successful as The Godfather. Francis Ford Coppola's gangster epic set a new standard, not just for movies about the mafia, but for movies in general. Although, if you talk to the people who made it, The Godfather's prospects for success were far from assured. In fact, before its release, they were pretty bleak.
9: 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You gotta get rid of those guys, it's a disaster.
8: Then Leave the Gun, Take the Cannoli. My co-host Mark Seal and I strip back the varnish of movie history and talk to never-before-heard-from sources to get at what really made the process so arduous. Leave the Gun, Take the Cannoli is based on my co-host Mark's best-selling book of the same title. 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
34: /torch, you don't want to miss it. Now, let's talk a little politics. Talrico. I think we need the Talrico song here, Talrico, Texas, because this guy... is now they're saying he's 4 points ahead of his Republican challenger, Ken Paxton. And it could be, because Texas has changed. Texans just believe Texas will always remain the same, and it's not. It's changing. And this guy is not what he is saying he is. He's going around Texas now saying, I'm just like you. I believe in all the same things. No, he's not. He's a radical, and we have him in his own words, and we'll... share those with you in 60 seconds. 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Would you remind me, Jason or Ricky, I want to make sure that my wife and I want a Rapid Radio right here on my desk. And I want a Rapid Radio in her purse all the time. I got home yesterday. I had done radio. I went right into two meetings. Then I went into a writing session. I did an interview. And then I went over and I was filming for 4 hours with Prager University. I get home. I'm dead tired. It's like 6 o'clock. And I get home and my wife said, did you, the same thing she says to me every day. Did you see my texts? And I'm like, no, honey, I haven't seen you. Why don't you check my text? Honey, because I'm working. I haven't had a chance to see the text. I just want a rapid radio. I do, because I'm tired of that question. Did you see my text? No. You know what? Push this button. It'll ring right to me. I don't care if I'm on the air. I will. Yes, come in. Come in, Captain Tanya. Yes, I'm here. What do you need? And it's always like, do you want to go out and see a movie on Friday night? Yes. Yes, I do. Yes, I really, really do. So could Ricky, could you just tell Lauren, she'll get it done for me.
0: I have already passed on the message, and I didn't use a rapid radio to do it, okay. But it is passed on.
34: Good. All right. Thank you. Thank you. I want one on my desk and one in her purse. Because you know what I'm going to do all day? I'm going to go, come in, Tanya. Tanya, can you hear me? Hey, Tanya, this is not inconvenient for you to talk to me right now. Am I disturbing anything by talking to you right now? I'm going to be doing it to her. So it's war. Anyway. all right. Let's see. Let's talk about Talrico. In fact, do we have the Talrico Texas song? Because, I mean, this says it all.

0: What would Jesus tell senators? I don't know. I don't think Jesus would be in the well of the Senate. You know, I think he would have a problem with that. I mean, first of all, he'd have to chase all of those money changers out in the first place on both sides of the aisle. But he wouldn't say, you know what, get behind me. Or what did he say? Depart from me because you cut my Medicare or Medicaid. No, no. That's Caesar's. That's Caesar's responsibility. Jesus is talking to the individual, not to the collective. That's what these people always, they believe in collective salvation. That is not what Jesus taught. He's changing your heart. You see somebody that is homeless, help them. You want to feed them, feed them. You can't do it yourself, get a community together to do it. Not the government, because that doesn't change your heart. Have you ever felt charitable on April 15th? Ever? Do you know how much good you're doing? Yeah, I don't care. I would have done better with my money than they're doing. It's a scam. It's a power structure. That doesn't make me feel charitable. When you do something, you're supposed to choose to do it yourself. You want to do that? Then let's argue about a flat tax. Because I got to tell you, you give me a flat tax, I'm giving so much more to charity than I already am. So much more. Because I'd have my money back. I wouldn't have had it confiscated by the end of a gun. Jesus is not going to lecture anybody who's had their money taken from them with a threat. You're going to jail or we'll shoot you, you know, or whatever it is. He's not going to lecture those people and say, you know what? You should have kept taking more of that money from people. No. Jesus came for the individual, period. Now, I don't think we have time, Jason. And I got to get into this, but maybe tomorrow. Can you just summarize quickly what this church is really all about?
1: Yeah, the pastor at his home church said, quote, "We still have people in this church who wish that the young man had not just nicked his ear, but had been more successful." Said if you polled our members and asked them if they were Christian, agnostic, or atheist, the vast majority would say agnostic or atheist. Because they don't buy the religion that we got from the Puritans.
0: So, what kind of church did he go to? Does he go to? That's not a church. Don't let him lecture you on Jesus, please. Please, don't let me lecture you on Jesus. Go find Jesus in the scripture and find him in prayer. He's there, he's waiting to hear from you. And you don't have to vote or donate to his campaign. All right, let me tell you about Patriot Mobile. 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
9: 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I'm Rory O'Neill.
8: AI is taking center stage as Salesforce's annual Dreamforce conference is getting underway in San Francisco.

0: Claim the discount by scanning a code at in-store collection boxes. Target says the program has recycled millions of car seats since it launched and kept safety equipment out of landfills. I'm Monica Nelson with your consumer and business.
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9: News. I'm Therese Crowley. Waiting on the Fed, whether it'll hike interest rates another quarter point today. Inflation's still high at 3.4%.
10: Markets believe almost certainty there's going to be a rate hike announced later on today. Now, the latest inflation data came in month over month. You're seeing that overall inflation went up 0.4%. That is from July to August. Core inflation also going up 0.3%.
9: Fox Business Edward Lawrence. AAA finds diesel hit a new high of 6.31. The family of Charlie Kirk files a notice of claim against Utah Valley University, citing a text from its campus police chief that I've got you covered, when the rooftops were not before an assassin shot Kirk. And a federal judge refers progressive Philadelphia DA Larry Krasner for a DOJ criminal probe over his efforts to mitigate a murder case. America's listening to Fox News.

0: Welcome in, everybody, to the Wednesday edition of the Clay and Buck Show. We've got much to discuss with all of you here. Appreciate you being with us, as always. And turns out, Clay, it was just piling and pouring in all of the Gavin Newsom and Jake Tapper faking fly fishing the last 25 hours. We went full Zapruder film on that one on the show yesterday, and with your help, your expertise, Fly Fishermen of America, we exposed the scam for what it was. Look, we've got more on the AI talk, which I think is huge right now. Huge, you could say. And none other than Bill Gates weighing in, along with Bernie Sanders, on how there should be major restrictions on AI, or rather a collaborative set of restrictions, whatever it may be. Some other interesting and exciting stories. The Sidney Sweeney fallout continues to just be incredible. I will have a feeling that of all the things we talked about yesterday, Clay, that probably did the best on video. Producer Greg probably editing in. We have to show some of the Sidney Sweeney ad in order to describe it on video. That is just editorial standards, my friend.
1: Yes. You may have even had to go and research the video yourself to make sure that you adequately understood the conversation, as David Limbaugh himself, hero, brother of Rush, said that he felt compelled to do. A nearly naked woman ad that is controversial. I can't believe it. Let me go make sure, maybe even check it twice to make sure that I'm not missing any of the controversy. So I appreciate all of the diligent research that many of you have done across the country as it pertains to this advertisement.
0: But I wanted to actually kick us off for a little bit today with the esteemed director of the FBI. Theo, you ask for miracles. I give you Cash Patel.
1: Very well done.
0: Thank you.
1: Very well done.
0: And our friend Cash, who is truly our friend. I mean, Clay and I are both buddies with him. He's a good man. He is, I will just say, the numbers don't lie. And the numbers are what they are. The numbers are a huge drop in violent crime in America nationwide, coinciding with a major effort by this FBI, this Trump White House, this administration to bring down violent crime. But guess what? When they had him up on Capitol Hill yesterday, they decided, and this is Senator Peter Welch of Vermont. This guy is one of the most milquetoast, who cares, senators of all 100 of them. But up on the Hill, they decided to throw down with our buddy Cash. Clay, I'm going to take people through this for a little bit. They're trying to make a big deal out of the federal government doing election integrity, just making sure people can't cheat. I think that's pretty important. You know, you have cops that make sure people can't rob the local liquor store. And you have people that are at the federal level trying to make sure that they don't have cheating going on in a federal election. This is 15. This is Cash Patel. Listen to some of this exchange.
2: I want to know how your wealth increased 4,000% since you became a United States senator. That's a magic act. All Americans should be available. We have an election crimes community coordinator in all 56 field offices, so you bet we're going to have them there and manning the post for election interference matters.
3: Wait, I thought you were going to be sending people to the polls.
2: When did you hear that? It's just another
3: lie.
2: When
3: you answered Mr. Blumenthal.
2: Nope.
3: So you are sending.
2: We have election crisis coordinators manned at all 56 field offices.
3: All right.
2: Election integrity is of paramount importance. This FBI is not going to shy away effort.
3: This is,
2: and if you want to continue lying about the men and women of the FBI so you can have your 4-second campaign ad, go ahead.
0: Clay, there's more of this. I just want to let you weigh in. Cash, I like that this is the news. This is a Trump era standard. If you want to ask normal questions, you can get normal responses. If you want to try to grandstand and harangue, you will be met in kind. Oh, Cash is joining us on Monday, by the way, everybody. Timing. Go ahead.
1: Look, here is what I would say, and I'm going to keep hammering this because I feel like almost no one else is, or at least no one else in the media is. I'm not sure we have ever seen any criminal investigative group that has done a better job in the history of any of our lives than what the FBI is doing right now, than what police nationwide are doing right now. We are dealing with the largest collapse in violent crime, murder in particular, that we have ever seen, and the nation is safer than it has ever been. I bet that 10% of the nation is aware that we are at record low murder rates. Because generally speaking, good news, particularly good news that is connected to President Trump, is just not shared very much. And we had the Attorney General on, what, a couple weeks ago, Buck, and we asked him this direct question. I saw him at a press conference, I believe it was yesterday at the White House or the day before yesterday, directly open his press conference by saying, hey, we should talk more about the fact that violent crime, murder in particular, is at all-time historic lows in this nation. You have never been safer when you walk the streets of America than you are today. Probably ever, Buck, because our data is not great on the 19th century, but I tend to believe that murder was somewhat more common in the 18th and 19th centuries than it is today. I don't think that's a crazy take. And so I think per capita, we likely have never been safer in all of the time that we have lived on this land. And by the way, if we want to go to land acknowledgments, you know who are really, really violent? Native Americans.
0: Yep.
1: So it's probably the case that as long as there have been feet on the soil of North America, never has there been a time when murder was less common than it is today. And that's how Attorney General Todd Blanche started off his White House press conference. Buck, I did all my reading this morning. I didn't see a single article about it. So they can say it, but it just doesn't cut through. Nobody will talk about it because it's too positive.
0: Well, this is though what's so classic, of course, about this senator who is up there, Senator Welch, who's up there trying to pummel FBI Director Patel with, oh, you went into the locker room at the Olympics or whatever just complete non sequiturs. Who cares? Who cares? He didn't break any laws. He didn't do anything wrong. They invited him in there. It was a fun moment. Like, just, well, what are we even doing here, folks? He should be applauding this FBI, Welch, applauding this FBI for keeping people alive, basically. I mean, for saving hundreds and hundreds of lives. D.C., the District of Columbia, where all senators have to spend at least some time, is at a 35-year low for murder, Clay. And actually, some are saying, depending on the statistics, it goes way beyond that. It might be, for this year, it may end up being the lowest since like the 1960s, which is basically when they started realistically tracking this stuff anyway. But notice what they want to go after Cash for here. Oh, I mentioned the Olympic hockey team. Think, guys, this is 17, hit cut 17 here.
2: You barged into the celebration of our winning Olympic team. What were you doing that? Can't you let the players enjoy the joy of their own victory?
4: What you'll never understand is the players who are my friends invited me into the locker room. What you'll never understand is that during that trip where 300,000 Americans went to Italy to participate in the games and watch them, not a single security incident occurred. What you'll never understand is throughout the World Cup, not a single security incident occurred because we stood a joint operations center up there. And the most important thing to come out of that trip, besides the American men defeating the Canadians and celebrating the love of this country and inviting me in to do so, is the fact that we obtained the seizure and capture of China's most prolific hacker and returned him to the United States.
2: And how about your trip to the Boondoggle Ranch?
4: How many days off a year do you take? Because I took 4 this year.
2: How about your trip to
4: the Boondoggle Ranch? I go where I want to go after delivering the most prolific crime reduction in U.S. history. You take 180 days off a year, and you can put up all the posters you want and all the lies you want, but everybody sees you for the complete and total fraud that you are.
0: Love it. Woo! Love
1: That's
0: it.
1: That's well done. Yeah. That's a smackdown, Buck. First of all, for those of you watching on video, and we welcome you at YouTube, I couldn't even keep a straight face because the person that would be upset about Cash Patel being in the hockey locker room sounds exactly like whatever that senator sounds like.
5: He's like, you were in the locker room with all those smelly, sweaty hockey players, sir.
1: It just, sometimes when you can choose the person who argues against you, you just get a gift. And when I saw this, I thought it was incredible. And so, look, I mean, it is funny to me that senators complain about other government employees taking too much time off.
0: Oh, yeah.
1: I mean, the Senate is almost never in session. And a lot of senators will complain about that. I mean, they work maybe half the year. Now, I understand they have events back in their home districts and look, I respect the work ethic of many different United States senators, but I don't know that the United States Senate is the group that can lecture you about taking too many vacation days. And so, look, I think this is going to be one of the legacies of the Trump era, is just this sham process where everybody goes to these hearings and they try to quiz him about, you hung out with this person and you flew on your private jet here. And you look, ultimately, I'm a results guy. And if you're the head of the FBI and there is a record low violent crime rate in the United States, then I think you deserve credit. If you are the president of the United States and that happens on your watch, and Buck, I think you and I, to be fair, if a Democrat were in office and murder rates were down 30% in Washington, D.C., and Democrats were putting violent criminals behind bars and helping to ensure that all of us are safer, we would 1,000,000,000% be on the air saying, yeah, you know, this is actually a good decision. We've praised Fetterman when he makes good decisions. You know, if Democrats weren't all morons right now, maybe there would occasionally be an idea they would have that we would say, hey, you know what? This makes common sense. This is a good choice. Everybody should be celebrating. You asked the question. I just looked it up. Murder rate is down 30% off last year's nearly record low.
0: Right. So this may be the lowest year ever when it's done, is the point.
1: Could potentially be the lowest ever. And I don't understand how you could, no matter who. And by the way, do you know whose lives are being saved overwhelmingly? Young black men.
0: Of course.
1: So if you think Black Lives Matter, Kash Patel is delivering on Black Lives Matter more than anybody ever has in the history of mankind.
0: Oh, Clay, here's the reality. Here's the numbers. President Donald J. Trump is the president who has made Black Lives Matter a reality more than anyone else in the 21st century, more than any other president in terms of saving the lives of young black men. It is, in fact, Donald Trump's administration. You know, I'll give you an example, by the way, something kind of similar. People forget about this now, but it was George W. Bush, don't boo, I'm not talking about Iraq war stuff, who had a huge program to help with the spread of HIV in Africa. And even the people that hated Bush the most had to admit that if that was something, now I know some of you say you don't like foreign aid and everything else, doesn't matter. If you cared about that issue, which a lot of people who write for the New York Times and, you know, watch CNN do, George W. Bush got more done on that issue than any other president, full stop, right? So the spread of HIV in Africa was something George W. Bush was enormously impactful on. Look to Donald Trump, crime, lowering the homicide rate, bringing down violent crime in major cities across America, more black lives saved by Trump, by the numbers, than any other president could point to as a matter of federal policy in this century, including the Obama administration, of course, including the Biden administration. So I think that that all is needs to be said out loud. And just on the cash thing here, Clay, guys, you know, he's doing a great job. So fun. The reason that it doesn't read as being childish or petulant, or the reason that it doesn't come across, I think, as disrespectful or uncouth when Cash responds in kind, is because he is getting the results. If he was a disaster,
1: yes,
0: and then he just wanted to get into food fights with the Senate or throw food back at the senators in a sense, then it would look like, well, you know, you're not. But to your point about results, they're getting great results, and they want to ask him about, like, what country music festival he went to 6 months ago. Only the Democrats could think that they're getting away with this and that this somehow makes sense to anybody paying attention.
1: Sure, you won the Super Bowl, but did you have nachos when you should? Did you pay your full price for the nachos? Like, I'm a actual look at the results guy. I want less people dead. Remember, we've famously said for years on this program,
0: anti-murder, no one hates murder on this show, big time.
1: No one hates murder more than us. There's never been fewer murders in the United States. I think that's something to celebrate and something that all of us should be happy about. And you almost don't even hear it anywhere. So we'll have Cash on Monday. But I want to tell you right now, if you are trying to figure out exactly what you want to do to make sure your home address, phone number, your family's address, that they're not searchable online, your info is available to anybody with a credit card. 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
6: 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Have you heard the news? 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

0: Welcome back in, Clay and Buck. We are rolling through the program. I did want to play this, Buck. We rolled this over from yesterday, and I meant to play it. I know there's big reports out there about money now pouring into Texas, and maybe we can ask some of y'all in Texas if you're starting to see a lot of these ads popping, because for a long time, Tallarico, I think, was outspending Paxton 7-1, and now tens of millions of dollars are rolling into Texas, as we told you would happen right after Labor Day, and Tallarico is going to start getting outspent on television. But Tallarico's still campaigning. And Buck, I want to open up phone lines on this. 800-282-2882. He got asked who his favorite drag queen was, and he had an answer.
1: He's like, how much time do you have?
0: This is cut 26. Totally normal Texas dude. Just loves the drag queens. Listen.
2: 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I was there when you defended the drags.

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1: 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Elon on AI regulation.
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2: Angelosi. 1 year after his assassination, Charlie Kirk's family teeing up a potential wrongful death suit.
16: The notice is required under state law before the family can file a formal claim or lawsuit and names the school and its then president, campus police, and the state of Utah. They say a string of, quote, reckless decisions by school officials left Kirk vulnerable to a rooftop sniper while he was debating students in an outdoor courtyard.

0: That's Fox's Tanya J. Powers. Three people killed when a helicopter crashed in Los Angeles, covering a collision between an SUV and a city bus.
1: The chopper bursting into flames, crashing between two buildings, with the fire spreading to multiple cars and storage containers. Officials say two people were killed in the helicopter, later identified as an NBC4 reporter and the pilot. The third victim was a bystander on the ground.
0: Fox's Todd Pyro. 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

0: into Clay and Buck here. We have much to discuss, and part of it is in the musical realm. I don't know if you guys know this, but it was earlier in the week, it was actually a Fox News story, there was a quote from the lead singer of the Goo Goo Dolls, which I think personally is a greatly underrated. They did have some big number one hits, so they did very well in their era, but I think that they've had a resurgence among the young Gen X, old millennial crowd. So that would be really Clay and my age range. People are realizing they had some great tunes back in the day, like Slide, yes, for example. Oh, there it is. You guys, there it is. He's great. I think Johnny Resnick, I think is his name. Is that right? Or like, it's like Wozniak or Resnick or one of those kind of Polish Eastern European names. It's not easy to pronounce. But it's a great tune. I'm bringing him up because he recently said something which I just think is, it should be the mantra for musicians all over the place, which is someone asked him, why don't you get political at your shows? And his answer was, because I'm here to be an entertainer and make everyone have fun and feel good and not lecture people on politics. And I read the quote and I was like, inject this into my veins. By the way, I don't know what, maybe he's a lib, maybe he's a conservative. I don't care. He's, by the way, they're on tour now. They're doing great stuff. I think they actually are at the iHeart Music Festival this weekend, which is out in Vegas. So I think they're a great band. But my point merely is, here you have a case in point of a music act, an entertainer. Let's just say an entertainer who has taken the approach that he's just first and foremost going to do that, to entertain people. It's a revolutionary idea for a lot of people these days, but I'm all in favor of it. I also bring it up because AOC, see it all, I bring it all back to the center here. AOC keeps having TMZ find her outside of Congress. And she does these, you know, Clay and I were talking about this. She did one recently where she was asked if she would date somebody of different ideology, and she said no, but she was kind of funny about it and smiling. And I keep telling you, the word I use is formidable, because that's the proper word, I think, to describe it. Whether you love her or hate her or think she's brilliant, think she's an idiot, whatever it may be, she will be a serious political force for the Democrats. She already is in some ways, but going forward, and I think she is the single likeliest VP for the Democrat ticket. And maybe, who knows? I don't think she could get the top of the ticket this time. She's just barely constitutionally old enough. I think she'll be a couple of years in at that point. But I think as a VP, she is an easy way to get the left energized and involved. But Clay, here she is saying that she is boycotting Ed Sheeran because he's complicit in Robert Kraft and other stadium owners' efforts to silence Macklemore. Listen to this.
1: Hey, if Ed Sheeran comes on the radio while you're driving along, are you changing the channels?
2: I am.
1: You are?
2: Yeah.
1: Why is that?
2: I think that what we've seen, especially, it's not just what has happened with the act and not just in removing Macklemore from the lineup, but when you see what Robert Kraft did to line up all of the stadiums to censor speech in that one specific way, it's become clear that this is not just about one music artist or two music artists, but this is about how just a handful of stadium owners and the elite can prevent an entire massive issue, in this case, the genocide in Gaza.
0: So I just want to be clear. I'll give you the backstory here, guys. But this brings together, on the one hand, you have Goo Goo Dolls, and I really just wanted producer Mike to play Slide, which is one of my favorite tunes from the 90s. I love the Goo Goo Dolls. Like, I think I'm going to tell Carrie we got to get tickets and go see them. I'm a big fan. And yeah, you can say you're taking my man card or whatever. They had three, I think, number one hits or close to it in the 90s that were like top of the Billboard charts for quite a while. But there's that approach, which is I am here to play great music so people can forget about stress at work or, you know, issues with, you know, extended family or, you know, whatever it is. And I can just have people have fun and feel good while they're here. And that's what they're paying me for. I love that. I want that to be the message of, I would take that for all musicians. But the other side of it is you could be Macklemore. And here's what happened there. Macklemore used Ed Sheeran's MetLife Stadium dates to deliver an onstage Free Palestine Gaza genocide is a genocide set. Robert Kraft, in response, barred him from Gillette Stadium. It's a, you know, he owns it, a private venue. He's allowed to do what he wants to do. But then other stadiums have refused to host the remaining dates with Macklemore on the bill. So he's been dropped from them too. AOC now telling TMZ she's boycotting Sheeran and frame Kraft and stadium owners as elites silencing speech about genocide in Gaza. So Macklemore opened two Sheeran loop tour shows. And he said, yeah, the Free Palestine stuff, that's all true. Obviously, pro-Israel and Jewish groups objected to this. And fans were arguing that they bought tickets for Ed Sheeran, not a Free Palestine rally. Again, pretty straightforward, right? First of all, Ed Sheeran's the real reason people are showing up. Let's just be honest about that, okay? He's the entree, not the appetizer on this menu. And then people get this, they got to hear all this Free Palestine stuff from the stage from Macklemore. Has Macklemore even been to the West Bank or Gaza? It's just amazing to me, these people who get so invested in things they know absolutely nothing about. It's astonishing. Whether it's Bernie Sanders being like, you know what we need to do about artificial intelligence? We need to get everybody together and stop this from making everybody's life easier and making more billionaires and trillionaires. Like, Bernie Sanders knows nothing about AI, but he's all up on it. And Macklemore knows nothing about Palestine or the Palestinians or whatever. Robert Kraft owns the Patriots. See, I even know that. He confirmed he would not let Macklemore perform the upcoming dates. And he has cited, well, obviously what happened here. He said he's not going to platform hate speech. He said he does not deny the Palestinian civilian suffering or the right to advocate, but that advocacy shouldn't come at the expense of the Jewish community. Now, Macklemore's version is that, here we go. This is where you get the varying everyone's take on this. Macklemore apparently says Sheeran told him Kraft said he was barred from Gillette and that Kraft had rallied other stadium owners, drop Macklemore or lose the venues. And then apparently the others had to push Macklemore off. And so I guess Ed Sheeran later said, okay, this is what I was trying to find. Sheeran said that the venues and the promoters made the call. He tried to find a workaround. He doesn't want his shows turned into a political forum. But so now he's the bad guy. I mean, this is why, you notice how I started with Goo Goo Dolls. And Fox News and everyone had this big, not big story, but had a story earlier in the week about how this guy was just saying, I love to entertain people and it's not about a political rally. You can do that and just be successful and excel in your craft. Or you can be Macklemore and be a smug jerk who gets up on stage and decides that what they're going to do is lecture everybody on Palestine. Nobody came to that the Ed Sheeran concert for a lecture on the Gaza genocide, the quote Gaza genocide. It's not a genocide, by the way, but that's a whole other thing. And people want to argue with this. They want to use that term because the term has so much emotional resonance with people, understandably so. But you can also imagine that for the Jewish community to be accused of committing a genocide falsely, how much that must just be enraging, right? How sick it is to tell the Jewish people you are committing a genocide. You who have suffered through in not the distant past, a true genocide, a true and concerted genocide of horrific proportions. And yet now they're being told that they're the ones committing a genocide in Gaza. It's just too much. And so I can understand why they get as upset about it. And you know, we try to tell the truth about everything here as well and not allow these lies to go unresponded to. But just this notion that this whole thing has come up with the guys, do you know any Macklemore? I actually don't. What are the Macklemore songs? Some of you probably know this. Producer Ali, you're cool. Do you know what Macklemore songs are? I can't even. Is there not at all? Okay. I feel like he is one of these. It's one of these bands that's a little bit bluesy, a little bit bluegrassy, and everyone in it is dressed like they're a barista somewhere. Is that kind of the vibe? That would be my guess. But yeah, Matt Macklemore decided to mess around and find out, which was give people a lecture. You know, you go into Bob Kraft's house, so to speak, and you want to talk smack. Macklemore's a rapper? Really? Is that right? Who am I confusing Macklemore with? I don't know. I have no idea who Macklemore is. He's a rapper? Why is he opening for Ed Sheeran? Sorry. I don't care. Oh, wow, this guy. I've never seen this guy before. Okay. I'm confusing him with somebody else. I've never seen this guy before. He's a white American rapper, according to Google here. Yeah. Well, anyway, neither here nor there. He decided about I was thinking of somebody else. I'll remember who it was that I was thinking of. But this is the nature of so many things right now. One is people are willing to do incredibly annoying and even offensive things in the name of Gaza. It's become the thing now. For a while, being super into Fauci and COVID was the thing. Black Lives Matter was the thing. Climate change was the thing. It changes all the time. I think, honestly, being anti-AI is also now becoming the thing. But people, Producer Ali, I agree. He's Mackle-less, not Macklemore. Not very good. But people think that free speech means that they can say whatever they want, wherever they want, and nobody else can make decisions or determinations about that. And that there's just no way that that's true. It means the government can't, you know, do things to you. The government can't tell you you can't say this stuff. But if you want to be a jerk at a public venue and make a lot of people upset, the people who own other venues, including Bob Kraft and others, are well within their rights to say, we don't want you playing. We don't want you doing doing shows at our place. By the way, this has been happening to conservatives for saying things like, I want lower taxes for as long as I've been alive and before then. So none of this is new. I would just note that, where we are now on all this is they're claiming to be victims when they're the ones that force the problem in the first place. So the moral of the story is be the Goo Goo Dolls, not Macklemore. That's the moral of the story. 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
4: 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Elon on AI regulation.
5: People from
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13: We got all sorts of tech issues that are spreading across the country, I am told. Buck was there last segment. I'm here with you. Talkback E is here for all of us.
14: Hey, I spent about 4 or 5 hours doing some really deep dive and investigative research watching the Sydney Sweeney videos. And, you know, after 462 times, I'm just not sure what the story is. So maybe y'all can help me.
15: I think you got to go back and do some more research, buddy.
13: I think so, too.
15: You know, if at first you don't succeed, try again.
13: Maybe the angles. You can change the angles too.
15: I think on Instagram myself. You can also do slow mo. You know, you can slow it down. Slow-mo. You can slow it down. You got to see every pixel.
13: I will not say that Buck ever did this, but as a young man, I sometimes would walk to the top of a television because I might think, hey, maybe there's more that I'm seeing that if I just could see more of the screen, well, it was cut off, maybe I would be able to see just a little bit lower. But some of you
15: also,
13: are going to remember
15: you, that era. I know you heard our discussion of Macklemore and the Goo Goo Dolls. I have two. First of all, I was thinking, why would I describe Macklemore as looking like a bunch of baristas playing kind of blues pop? I was thinking of Mumford and Sons. That's who I got confused with. So they look to me like they could make a mean cappuccino or a cortado. But the kind of hipster looking. But Clay, are you also a Goo Goo Dolls aficionado, especially now knowing that the lead singer says, I'm not here to give political lectures, I'm just here to play great music so people can have fun?
13: I knew I always loved the Goo Goo Dolls.
15: Good man.
13: A great band of the 90s that just gets it done, just does a phenomenal job of performing for us. I do think the question of Robert Kraft's decision there is a debatable one. Right?
15: Sure.
13: To what extent, when you own a venue, are you responsible for what people say on the venue stage? I think that's a fair debate. I can see an argument for people saying, hey, I don't know that the owner of the venue really needs to dive into all of the intricacies of what's being said on the stage. I can also see an argument of, hey, this is my venue. If you're going to directly attack things that I believe in, why should I help you make millions of dollars to perform here? So this is a good example, I think, of an issue that could have reasonable takes, unlike the Lindsey Clancy case and the Sydney Sweeney case and all the women on the left who are losing their mind over things that shouldn't be that complicated. This one is a nuanced, interesting, debatable perspective that I think reasonable people can have a variety of takes on. We're going to have some fun when we come back. I don't know if Buck has even seen this.
15: We got Uncle Bill coming up.
13: Oh, sorry. We got Bill O'Reilly. Yes. And we've got Senator Eric Schmidt in the third hour as well. A couple of guests headed our way. Hopefully my mic will work.
15: Uncle Bill says we're his favorite knuckleheads.
3: Speaking truth and having fun. 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
15: 3 years ago, terrorists murdered more than 1,200 innocent Israelis and took 250 hostages. Today, as we remember the souls lost on October 7th, Israel is still under threat from terrorists sworn to her destruction, and anti-Semitic hatred and violence continues to rise.
13: While these atrocities received your attention when they occurred and afterwards, there's an ongoing effort to support the vulnerable Jewish population in Israel.
15: Christians and Jews are coming together to boldly stand with Israel through the International Fellowship of Christians and Jews Flags of Fellowship Movement. 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
23: 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Elon on AI regulation.
24: 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I think we should believe them.
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25: Drumbeat in Washington. I'm Lisa Brady, Fox News, as a midterm countdown continues.
26: Life is way too expensive. People are drowning in Donald Trump's failed economy.
25: House Minority Leader Hakeem Jeffries also criticizing House Republican leaders for cutting the current session short, allowing lawmakers more time to campaign ahead of the November elections. That means no votes for now on some controversial issues, including AI restrictions and a Democrat push to impeach the war secretary. House Speaker Mike Johnson defends the president's agenda and progress, telling reporters Republicans are turning the ship around, but that it takes time. The surge in oil and gas prices not helping as the conflict with Iran continues, but U.S. Energy Secretary Chris Wright offering reassurance to Fox Business's Lauren Simonetti.
27: The secretary said the U.S. has now shifted its strategy in the Strait of Hormuz to escort both crude oil as well as refined product. And he said eventually Venezuelan oil production and Venezuelan refining can help.
25: Oil prices easing a bit today, but diesel hitting another record. A confirmation hearing for the president's pick to be U.S. Surgeon General.
28: Republican Senator Bill Cassidy, who is also a doctor, began the hearing by saying that the U.S. is having its worst measles outbreak in more than three decades and asking Surgeon General nominee Dr. Nicole Sapphire what her message to parents would be regarding vaccines.
29: Is the MMR vaccine extremely lethal, as the president said?
30: Chairman Cassidy, I cannot speak to what the president has
29: if
30: said.
29: You cannot say.
30: As a physician, I can tell you that I do not believe the MMR vaccine to be lethal. I believe the MMR vaccine is our greatest tool for combating measles.
29: That's great. That's great.
28: Dr. Sapphire is the third nominee for the role, which has been empty since President Trump took office in January 2025.
25: Fox's Tanya J. Powers. 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
32: This is Minnesota News Network. I'm John Anderson. After more than 2 months, all wildfires burning in and around Minnesota's boundary waters are now fully contained. Fires were sparked by lightning in July and burned more than 62,000 acres in northern Minnesota. Recent rainfall helped firefighters reach full containment. Minnesota families and a state senator are desperately asking Governor Walz to step in and protect their health care coverage for their children who need home medical care. These children have complex medical needs. DFL Senator Liz Bolden from Rochester.
0: We are, asking the governor to use his power to direct the Department of Commerce that they should not approve a plan that does not include coverage of this care as is written in the law and, as I said, has been since 2010.
32: That state law protects this coverage, but Bolden says health insurance companies are trying to put a limit on the coverage. The deadline to protect this health care coverage from insurance caps is October 1st. Minneapolis-St. Paul International Airport is once again ranked the top mega airport in North America for traveler satisfaction. The award comes from J.D. Power's 2026 North America Airport Satisfaction Study, and MSP ranked first in all seven categories. Nearly 25,000 travelers were surveyed about their experiences at U.S. and Canadian airports. 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
4: That sounds a little weird, but that's what this is going to be. 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
4: 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Is Randy Moss a stud or a freak? Is Tom Brady a dog or a dude's dude?
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9: It's going to hinge on rising prices. And I believe that's true. I believe the turnout will be lower than usual because a lot of people disenchanted with both parties. I mean, can't vote for Al Sayed and Tallarico. I mean, who's going to vote for them? I mean, it's ridiculous. And then President Trump is bogged down in Iran and the prices keep going up. And so there's a lot of people not real happy about that. But I don't think the AI thing has peaked and probably will take another 6 months before it's defined enough so people can make a decision.
10: Bill, we're going to get into Confronting America, your latest book, which we know will also be a huge bestseller in just a second. I just wanted to get your perspective on the story that really dominated all across the news cycle last week. There's been some updates to it. They've now identified the lone holdout juror who is a black man in the Lindsey Clancy case. But I think more than just the case, there's been a lot of shock at the Lindsey Clancy fans. I think you have to say fans when you're showing up with a t-shirt on and shouting like you're a rock band is arriving outside the courthouse. Bill, you've been in this game for quite some time. You've seen a lot. What the heck is going on with that stuff?
9: Well, that's the Mangione syndrome. You know, that there is a person or an issue that Americans feel crazy about. Crazy is the right word to use it. And so all rationality, all thought about actually what's happening leaves the building. And as you guys know, people believe what they want to believe. So I have not been following the trial. It's not what I do, and I'm so bound up with all of the other problems that we need to solve in America. But if it were me and I were the dictator, which of course would be a great thing for everyone, I would say, look, it doesn't matter if this woman was psychotic or not, unless there's negligence, unless she, the doctor misprescribed or the husband didn't do X, Y, and Z. She can never be out of supervision again, ever. She has to spend the rest of her life in a mental hospital because she's a danger to society. That's it. So you call it what you want to call it. You want to call it life. You want to call it a humane solution to the problem. Call it what you want. But you can't have someone kill their children and then be out in 12 years. No.
1: We're talking to Bill O'Reilly. Seen
9: that before.
1: I mean, amen on all of that. We're talking to Bill O'Reilly. Building on that, you've looked into the heart of evil for a long time. I mean, you've written about it. You've written about fame and what it leads to and how people are assassinated and all of these dark elements of American society and, frankly, world history as well. Are we getting worse as a society? When you see people celebrating Luigi Mangione, when you see people celebrating the assassination of Charlie Kirk, when you see the people lining up and celebrating Lindsey Clancy, is that a sign of deterioration in basic human thought? Or are we just more cognizant of it now because of social media and videos? We see more human behavior. It's always existed and been toxic like this. I'm just kind of curious on your read writ large.
9: Well, in Confronting America, I do say that a segment of the population, we're talking millions of people, all right, have lost their way to varying degrees. And it's because of bad parenting, bad schooling, bad neighborhoods, some of it's poverty driven, but they've lost their way. They cannot make they can't make rational decisions any longer. And we're talking about millions of Americans who cannot make a rational decision. When you are in that circumstance, the odds of you doing something heinous rise exponentially. So if you go to the penitentiaries and you ask these horrible people why they did what they did, they always have an excuse. Oh, my father beat me. Oh, I didn't have any money when I was a kid. Oh, my brother did this. Okay? But they're unwilling to confront the madness of their thought process and then, you know, their vote. I mean, I am just overwhelmed to think that a guy like Tallarico in Texas could be the next senator from the Lone Star State.
1: Yeah.
9: Who would vote for this nut? Now, I know Paxton is the worst. I know the Republican Party booted that and Cornyn should be running against Tallarico. I know all that. But you're not voting a person in November. You're voting a movement. So you can say, I'll say it is a charismatic, smart guy, and he is. But he hates his country. He hates it. So you, by extension, voting for him, are in that category.
10: Who do you see?
9: I wrote this, one more sentence here. When I wrote this book, a lot of the book is about you, the American. I gave it to three liberals and three moderate conservatives to read in advance. My friends, I know them. The guys who are moderate conservatives read it in a day. They loved it. The liberal guys hated the book. Because I was zeroing in on individual behavior. Yes, the government screwed up. Yes, these politicians are corrupt. They don't do their job. They're lazy. All of that. But who put them there? So I'm big on we as a nation have to get back to sane thinking. There are solutions to every problem.
10: Speaking of Bill O'Reilly, Confronting America is his book that is out now. He's also got the We'll Do It Live podcast, which you should all go check out. Bill, if I could for a second, your view right now, I know, so everything's going to change after the midterms because we'll have a lot more established data with, did Tallarico actually win in Texas? Can this El Sayed nut job win up in Michigan? You know, we're going to see a lot of that, and that's going to inform predictions and feeling and on all the rest of it. But the Democrat Party certainly has gone hard left for a long time now, and it seems like the next generation of leadership is hard left. Who do you see as at the top of the Democrat Party going into the 28 election cycle? But who are the names, the brands, if you will, in politics that are really going to be calling the shots for Democrats, for the left, for the socialists?
9: Well, it's a good question you're asking. Neither party has a leader. The only political leader in this country is Donald Trump. He's the only one. So there isn't a second, there isn't anybody who can command an audience as the president can. When you go over to the Democratic Party, they're afraid. Okay? That's the theme of the Democratic Party. We are afraid. Okay? So we have already surrendered to the radical, progressive, communist, socialist movement, whatever you want to call it, because we're afraid to be criticized, to get our money cut off. And I'll just give you one very vivid example. The only thing the Democrats are running on in November, there's only one thing they're running on besides we hate Trump. Affordability. How many times have you guys heard the word affordability in the last 3 months? How many times? 1,000? So Democratic Party, affordability. You've been to California? It's run by Dems top to bottom. Is there one thing affordable in California? Anything. Anything affordable there? I mean, a five-year-old could go, affordability? Well, all the states that are run by Democrats are all racked up a massive debt, and they're taxing people up to their eyebrows, which is true.
1: Yes.
9: So rationality has left the building. It's all emotion now.
1: So if rationality has left the building and it's all emotion now, you said that you think turnout is going to be lower. We know you talk with President Trump. How much impact can President Trump have over the next couple of months? We agree with you that Tallarico is absolutely insane. We were playing earlier, Bill, on the program. Tallarico was asked who his favorite drag queen in Texas was, and he had an answer. You know, like, how many Texas dudes listening to us right now can name a drag queen, right? I mean, the guy is just out of step with everybody there, right, in the Lone Star State. What can President Trump do in your mind? How much does it matter? How much do you think he cares? He had the huge triumph, obviously, of 2024. The reality is most people forget about what happens in midterm elections. Nobody forgets about what happens in a presidential election. What is his mindset here as we sit 50-some-odd days away from the vote?
9: Well, he's going to have to carry everything. So he's in North Carolina tonight, and he's going to have to go to all the swing states, all the states where the Senate, he's most concentrated on the Senate, can't possibly run the House races. There's too many of them. But the Senate, he needs to keep. So he'll be around the next 6 weeks in these states bolstering the senatorial candidates. And there's nobody else who can do it. It's got to be him. And the one of the strengths of the very weak Republican Party is they have raised an enormous amount of money. So they'll be able to get their message out about the radical left. Now, Mr. Trump's mentality is, I want to leave a very strong legacy. You got to start there. If he loses both houses of Congress, say goodbye to that legacy. Okay, it's over. Now, he can write executive orders, but as you guys know, they'll be challenged the next day in every federal court, and it's a merry-go-round that never ends, but he'll never get any legislation through, nothing. And there'll be investigations every hour on the hour, just designed to wear him down. That's all these investigations are going to be. Wear the man down. Okay, carry him out on a slab. That's what the Dems want to do. So he knows that his legacy is on the ticket. And so I think he's very invested in the vote. He doesn't say that much because he's got Iran, which has really, really developed into a problem for him and us, the whole country. And then he's got 15 other things that, you know, he brings up every day. I can't even keep track of them. There's so many of them. But he's, you know, he knows the big picture, that's for sure.
1: Quickly here, Gavin Newsom says he won't run if Kamala runs. Do you buy it? And what do you think of my argument that Kamala is going to be the nominee?
9: Well, she leaves in the polls, but that's because there's nobody else that anybody knows on the polling sheet. So when you get a call from these agencies, they go, okay, who do you favor in the Democratic Party? And they run down a list, and all you know is Kamala Harris. You don't know Buttigieg. You don't know Shapiro from Pennsylvania. You don't know Wes Moore. You don't know these guys. So, yes, she's the favorite now, very weak favorite. Now, Newsom did something very shrewd when he was fly fishing with Jake Tapper. Just consider that for a moment. Just consider that for a moment. They're both using each other. I mean, how many people go out fly fishing with a camera and a crew and a sound guy? How many? Raise your hands.
1: Yes.
9: Okay, so that was a contrived piece of nonsense. That was it. And the one thing that came out of it, you mentioned, was Newsom trying to be humble, I guess, saying, well, if Kamala runs, I certainly can't run. The signal he was sending was, if you think that she is a loser, which Newsom does, okay, you can't support her. That was the message of that thing, not, oh, I'm Sir Galahad here. I'm going to step aside for the dame. No, it was, we all know she's incompetent. So if she runs, I'm not going to. So don't even get her into the mix.
1: This is
9: what it was.
1: Bill O'Reilly, the book is Confronting America. What has to change? Go buy it. We appreciate the time, sir.
9: Thanks for having me, guys.
10: Thanks, Uncle Bill.
1: Look, earlier this week we had Michelle Tafoya. She mentioned 9/11 no longer being included in Minnesota's social studies curriculum. 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
7: News. I'm Therese Crowley. Justice for Abby Gate in Virginia federal court and the Kabul airport bomb blast that killed 13 U.S. service members. Terror bomb conspirator Mohammed Sharifullah sentenced to 20 years for material support to ISIS-K, 5 years after the suicide bomber also killed 170 civilians. A Marine father telling the court they may have taken his life, but they'll never take his legacy. Iran back to shooting in the Strait of Hormuz.
8: Tension continues to escalate around the Strait of Hormuz as reports indicate more explosions overnight at this critical waterway. Now, the Iranians claim they shot down an MQ-1 Predator U.S. drone. This comes after U.S. forces destroyed 2 Iranian boats this week that were trying to steal a U.S. sea drone.
7: Fox's Trey Yangst, and the Fed decides whether to hike interest rates another quarter point today. 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

0: good friend, Light 'Em Up Linda, is online here with us, and she's got thoughts on the Sydney Sweeney controversy. Linda, fire away.
1: Hey. So I don't understand what the big deal is with Sydney Sweeney. Sex sells. Okay, I worked in a strip club for 9 years. I did all the hair and makeup for the dancers. And I could tell you those places are packed full of men. Okay, and so anyway, if I look like...
0: Hold on, I want to pause you here for just a minute because this is perfect. That's so big. For 9 years, you worked in a strip club.

0: What did you find to be the most successful hair and makeup for the ladies that worked the best in terms of making money? Did you have a go-to look?
1: I could tell you what their go-to look was, which was just they wanting their hair super straight with no kinks and stuff. And they would freak out about their hair mostly. And I used to say to them, they ain't looking at your hair, ladies. Okay. Don't worry about what your hair is. And I could tell you who made the most money. The ones that didn't care about their hair and were just out there having fun.
0: Yeah.
1: That's who was making all the money.
0: All right.
1: That were worried about their hair.
0: I'm fired up about this. Like, I woke up this morning still angry about the fact that sometimes you can go to bed, you got ideas, and you wake up the next morning, you're still fired up. So the idea here is, hey, I'm going to try to get men to gamble on sports more. What's a way to get men's attention? It's with pretty girls. That's worked throughout all of history, right?
1: Yeah.
0: And we got women out here, Linda, explain this to me. We got women telling us that we're on this show. We got people calling in and saying, you're not empathetic enough for the woman who murdered her kids. You're just not thinking about her perspective enough. Isn't it women's empowerment to recognize what assets you have and make as much money off those assets as possible? I think Cindy Sweeney should actually be praised, and Lindsay Glancy should be attacked by everyone. And in many cases, it's the reverse.
1: Yes. So here's the thing. I'm 61, but I was pretty hot when I was younger too, but not as hot as her. But I could tell you that if I looked like her, I would do it for free, and I would stand out on the corner with nothing but a hairdo and heel, and be like, "Look at this! This is what I got." You know.
2: Light him up, Linda. Always good to have you. Thank you, and thank you also for telling us a little bit. That was fun. She's also glam them up, Linda. She glams them up.
0: Light 'em up, Linda. Not only wants all terrorists dead, she worked in a strip club for 9 years. I think Light 'em up, Linda needs her own show. All right, we got people who are angry at us, Buck, I am told.
2: I hear they're angry at you. I just assume if they're mad, they're mad at you, especially if we're talking about boobs. But go ahead.
0: That may well be true. Let me pull up here. Who's angry first? Sorry, we got so many texts. Rebecca F is angry.
3: Losing a lot of respect for you guys over this Sydney Sweeney thing. Yeah, she's hot and beautiful, I get it. But at the same time, you guys complain about women having high body counts and OnlyFans. Just be consistent. And I'm so sick of the jealousy thing. It's not jealousy. I'm pretty hot. 42 though, so the sun is setting. It's just about respect. I dress in a way not to make men stumble. She doesn't care, I guess.
0: Okay, so
2: wait. We gotta clear the air here. Go ahead.
0: Well, what I would say is, to me, there is a difference between OnlyFans and doing sexy photos. And I think most women understand the difference between OnlyFans and sexy photos. Having said that, I don't have any, like, if you decide as a grown adult woman that you think the best thing you can do to make money is do OnlyFans, I don't think that should be illegal. I don't remember us ever saying, oh my goodness, this shouldn't be acceptable. So I don't even know where that criticism is coming from. So I appreciate the fact that Rebecca is listening, but
2: confused us with another show. I don't think we've ever even used the phrase body count here. That's a younger phrase, but it's like
0: how many people you have slept with. That is the body count for those, not a serial killer phrase for, but I don't think we've even talked about that ever on.
2: Ever used that phrase on this show. I mean, I would remember. I've never used the phrase, and I don't think you've ever used the phrase. OnlyFans, I don't think it should be illegal. I do think it's really demeaning and maybe a sign of civilizational collapse. But that's a different. You know, since we're having the conversation, I am very anti. I'm anti OnlyFans in the same way I am anti people being extremely rude in public. Like, I don't think that necessarily the government should be stopping it or locking people up, but I also am very opposed to it and believe that people should be steered away from it. And I live in OnlyFans Central, by the way. Miami is the OnlyFans influencer capital of America. So they're in the gyms where I work out. They're walking around the street in my neighborhood. Like, you'll see, and, you know, some of them are so famous that people actually know, and they'll be like, oh, that's, you know. So
0: went to your gym, and we've talked about this. The women work out in their underwear. Some of them are filming themselves. And then I mentioned this with one of our guests recently, but I'm fired up about this. I don't understand. So this is going to, maybe some people are going to be upset over this, but I don't care. If you are recording yourself working out and you are a good looking woman.
2: We call this tripod squad, Clay. That's the name for it.
0: There's tripod a tripod squad. These women record themselves working out. They're doing like hip thrusters and squats. And who do you think is watching you online? And my point on this, Buck, is there's also people who notice the fact that these girls are wearing nothing and working out. They then try to shame the men actually in the gym.
2: Yeah.
0: Like,
2: this is the habit both ways thing.
0: Yeah, you recognize me in my bra and panties doing squats and you're looking at me. Of course I am. You're in your bra and panties doing, you know, hip thrusters. What am I supposed to do? I'm trying to bench press here. They try to shame the guys. Who do these women think are watching their videos on the internet? It's not girls who want to get better form instruction from you. It's dudes on your Instagram page looking at you because you're not wearing any clothes doing squats, okay? So it is really interesting to me. You're uncomfortable with the male gaze in person, but you're okay with the male gaze online. My question for the women doing this is, shouldn't you be cognizant of the fact that the male gaze is motivated by the same thing in both conditions? And if you are not, maybe you should consider potentially changing your behavior. I would suggest, Buck, this is something I really do believe in, you should act similar in real life and online. Most people don't do this, okay? I'm pretty, like, for better or worse, when Buck has to buy me a steak and we go out to dinner, yep, I don't sound any different, really, than I do on the radio. Yep. When inevitably we screw up and all of our conversations go out during the course of commercial breaks, which they're not supposed to do, although it's happened like once and you managed to announce that you were having a baby, the one time... The one time that they actually
2: got... That was the one thing that bled over in between segments on this show. So it's a very wholesome show.
0: Which
2: was
0: actually,
2: I pre-announcing that I was having a son, yes.
0: But you, that's probably the only thing that you wouldn't have wanted to go public. It did. But if people heard our private conversation during the breaks, they would be like, that sounds exactly like this show does going out to millions of people every day. Because there isn't that much of a distinction between what we would say to all of you and what we would say privately. These women want two different standards and it fires me up.
2: Well, this is why I keep saying they want to have it both ways. They want to have the ability. And that brings us back to why this is, okay, I also want to make this clear. Other people are making this a huge story, meaning that the attack mode that has happened includes the New York Times now, all these different female athletes. They have decided, and think about this, in a world where OnlyFans is a $1 billion business, online pornography is everywhere, okay? And you know, never mind that there still are like Playboy magazines and stuff in different, news kiosks. They get upset about this? Why does this upset? This is tame. This is Sydney Sweeney's ad is PG-13.
0: Yes.
2: It is not even rated R, never mind rated X. It is PG-13. She's not even showing all the stuff. That's why the ad can appear everywhere. But this is upsetting. They're saying it's upsetting because she's in a sports setting. I don't think they're trying to take they're trying to say it's about the gambling thing. It's a sports setting. And so that's why they've unleashed these female athletes, or these female athletes feel compelled to go out and start attacking her. But Clay, that just makes them look insecure and petty because she's not pretending to be a female athlete. It's not like she's dressing up and saying, oh, I'm a professional basketball, you know, at WNBA player too, although that would be an interesting ad. There's just this outrage about it, and I really do think it's because she is considered a counterbalance to the body positivity, let's have 380-pound trannies modeling underwear moment for the left. She's just capitalizing on it in a capitalistic sense, but they view her as the punchback to, you have to like the 800-pound tranny with a beard in Victoria's Secret negligee. And guess what? That didn't work out for them.
0: I would point this out, Buck. If they put a fat woman doing the same ad and she was a green-haired lesbian, obese, people would have said, this is such a great ad.
2: Yeah.
0: And it would have been totally ineffective because, remember, they're trying to convince men to pay attention to their product. And the best way you can get men to pay attention to your product throughout history has been to put a pretty girl in your ad so that men notice the beauty and take note of it. By the way, women do too. And I've said this before, Buck. We never have romantic comedies with two ugly people in the movies. Do you know why movie stars tend to be way better looking than normal people? Because we want to see good-looking people fall in love, not ugly people fall in love. Like, it's just, like, basic. I
2: noticed this because I was forced years and years ago to watch some Grey's Anatomy. I was forced. The nanny, my nanny who takes care of Speed, she's watching Grey's Anatomy these days. She likes Grey's Anatomy, the show. One of the biggest reasons that that show has had so much appeal is that the men are way better looking than the women, okay? That's why women love this show. They all get the super handsome. Like, the doctors are like McSexy and McSteamy, other nicknames. Like, they have these super handsome guys. And the women, I'm just going to tell you, are some exceptions. They're pretty frumpy. They're pretty frumpy on the show. And so you have frumpy chicks working in the hospital who are doctors and whatever, getting these guys who all look like the sort of stereotypical male model who's on a soap opera. You know what I mean?
0: And yeah, what is this show?
2: Oh, Grey's Anatomy.
0: I know
2: it was a huge show.
0: Buck on Grey's Anatomy. I was not expecting you to just out yourself as an expert on the entire show here.
2: Let's go to some calls.
0: And then they got together in season three, and it was totally unrealistic.
2: She would never have bought it. Hans in Daytona Beach, Florida. You want to weigh in on this, Hans?
4: Go for it. Hey, yeah. Listen, guys, little perspective on this. I'm used to enjoy all that kind of stuff. I'm 70 years old. So I grew up with pinup girls, and they were classy and stuff. But I've got six daughters. And as my daughters became older, I don't want guys just looking at them like a piece of meat, like, hey, this is what they got. You can be sexy as all you want to be, but you ain't got to nearly show it off.
0: Yeah, I get it, but she's made this choice herself. And you can make the choice to either consume or not consume that stuff. I'm going to be honest. I have never been on OnlyFans in my life. Never have. Now, I did used to read Playboy magazine for the articles, Buck. I have seen a Playboy magazine in back in the day. I will say, thank you for the call. By the way, Hans, what do you think about Buck being an expert on Grey's Anatomy? Did that surprise you too?
4: I've never watched those kind of shows, man. I like watching my guys' shows, okay? I'm not into romance or anything.
2: Hans, you watch Grey's Anatomy and you grow male mammary glands. It's amazing how it happens because your estrogen level goes up.
0: Let me ask you this.
4: Yeah.
0: What tips do you have? Did you say you have six daughters?
4: Six daughters and two sons, yes.
0: Eight kids. Okay, that's awesome.
4: Age 51 to age 6.
0: 51 to 6?
4: Wow. Yeah, I retired and I got married and I'm a stay-at-home dad. Now I got a 9-year-old and a 6-year-old I've been raising since. And it's,
0: how old are you?
4: And it's pretty cool. Huh?
0: How old are you?
4: 70.
0: 70 years old, you got a 6-year-old. How old's your wife?
4: My wife is 45, and she's like a pinup girl. She's gorgeous.
2: Hey, good work, buddy. Classy.
4: Classy.
0: Gorgeous, but classy. Hans, what advice? We got to be fast here, but what advice would you give for everybody out there raising daughters as a dad?
4: I would say treat them like an individual. Have them dress up where they have pride in themselves and realize their own self-worth for who they are. And then use that and take care of yourself and get happily married, have a bunch of kids and a big family.
2: Hans, you're kind of a hero, buddy. Hans is a hero of the day. I like Hans. Thank you, sir.
0: That is our buddy Hans, who was in Daytona Beach, Florida. And Hans, if he's still listening to us right now, in addition to having a smoking hot wife, being 70, and having a 6 and a 9-year-old, he might be kicking back, watching a little sports every now and then. Maybe grabbing a beer, kicking his feet up, watching the NFL and college football. And in Florida, he could sign up today, hardrock.bet/clay. 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

0: Welcome back in here to Clay and Buck. We got calls, we got talkbacks, we got a big third hour coming your way. So we're going to be hitting it with all of the above. And we have some AI talk. Bernie Sanders, Clay.
1: Bernie.
0: Who I don't think Bernie, honestly, could figure out what to do if he got locked out of his email account. You know what I mean? Like, I think Bernie is technologically inept. I'm just going to go out on a limb here. But he thinks that he should be regulating AI. We'll talk more about that. Nicole in Coeur d'Alene, Idaho, wants to chat Sydney Sweeney. No surprise. What's up, Nicole?
2: Yeah, I wanted to say on behalf of Sydney Sweeney and other women who have self-confidence, she is a smart, wise woman. She knows the laws of gravity are going to take effect at some point. She's using her assets to her advantage, and I applaud her. I think she's amazing.
0: Thank you. And I think a lot of women listening actually just agree with they respect the hustle. I mean, Clay, we've talked about it. She's building $1 billion brand. $1 billion brand is what she is heading for.
3: Look, to me, this is what you should want your daughters to aspire to be. Not necessarily the exact jobs, right? You don't necessarily want your daughter to be an actress or what, but to have ownership in her. This is what I want for my sons. In the method by which she makes a living.
0: Like, I just love that. Like, we could get, you know, Media Matters could clip Clay Travis. You want your daughter to be like Sydney Sweeney.
3: Well, I do. If I had a daughter, I would want her to own whatever she does and create substantial equity in it. I don't want my kids to have to rely on other people to employ them. I would like for them one day to be able to employ themselves and many others by creating businesses. That's the American dream. Becoming a billionaire because it's something you built is the American dream. It's exactly what Sydney Sweeney is doing. People should celebrate it. Final hour next.
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19: Sentencing day over a bombing that killed U.S. troops. I'm Lisa Brady, Fox News. The man just punished was tried and convicted for his role in the Afghanistan bombing that killed 13 U.S. service members.
20: Mohammed Sharifullah has been sentenced to 20 years in prison for the Abbey Gate bombing in 2021 at the Kabul airport. The defendant was convicted earlier this year on conspiracy to provide material support to ISIS. Prior to sentencing, family members of the 13 U.S. service members, 11 Marines, one sailor, and one Army soldier killed during the evacuation at the airport gave victim impact statements. Their loved ones were helping evacuate people during the U.S. withdrawal from Afghanistan.
19: Fox's Gernot Scott, U.S. District Judge Anthony Trenga, saying he would have preferred a sentence for each service member killed. Another U.S. energy company makes a deal in Venezuela where Continental Resources plans to develop an oil field.
21: It's a milestone deal in the U.S.-Venezuelan relationship. It's a milestone deal in making the Western Hemisphere the center of the global energy system.
19: U.S. Energy Secretary Chris Wright is a G20 energy meeting was wrapping up in Houston. The U.S. Interior Secretary says the geopolitical center of energy is moving away from the Middle East, choke points, and terrorism. U.S. oil prices have been easing a bit today, but still over $102 a barrel, with diesel hitting another record high.
22: Far too many people are working hard and playing by the rules, but they can't thrive and can barely survive.
19: House Democratic leader Hakeem Jeffries accusing Republican lawmakers of refusing to stand up to the president. House Speaker Mike Johnson says there's progress under the Trump agenda after inflation soared in the previous administration. A Fox News alert from the Fed just announcing its first interest rate hike in more than 3 years to help fight sticky inflation. 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
23: The
0: This is Minnesota News Network. I'm John Anderson. Minnesota Congresswoman Angie Craig is calling on Congress to stop the president from running up tariffs and expenses for our farmers. Craig said during a House agriculture hearing this morning,
2: Trump is running up a tab that hardworking Americans cannot afford. Congress must start standing up for farmers and stop giving the president a free pass at the expense of farm country.
0: Today's hearing is looking at food demand in this country and finding opportunities for locally produced foods, both here in the U.S. and abroad. One of Minnesota's best-known craft breweries is facing possible foreclosure. BMO Bank alleges in a lawsuit that Summit Brewing owes more than $8.2 million. Court documents say Summit missed payment in December and later notified the bank it could not make the required minimum payment. The 40-year-old St. Paul brewery is facing challenges as Minnesota's craft beer industry struggles. Industry leaders say 2025 marked the first year Minnesota had more craft breweries close than open. And campgrounds across the Superior National Forest are beginning to transition to seasonal closures as fall sets in. The Forest Service says closures will take place throughout September and October, with gates at affected recreation sites locked until spring. This is MNN on Twin Cities News Talk.
3: 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Elon on AI regulation.
23: People from Anthropic and from OpenAI telling you that their models are very dangerous. I think we should believe them.
3: Democrats want
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28: Hey there, I'm Jason Alexander, and this is my dear friend, Peter Tilden.
29: Hey, Jay. By the way, the script says best friend.
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28: Mm-hmm, because we had two things in common. Number one, we like to argue about everything. Driving, food, music.
29: No, we don't. And number two, when things annoy us or they perplex us or just don't seem to make any sense, whether it's something in the news or in our personal lives, we go, really, no, really.
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29: 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Jerry Seinfeld wondered why they refused to make the stall door go all the way to the floor in a public bathroom, but he didn't get an answer. 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
29: 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How about that?
28: Really? No, really?
29: That's what we heard. 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
31: To permanently ban the development of artificial superintelligence.
32: Clay, first of all, let's start with this. What is artificial superintelligence? What is that? Like, how would you even codify in legislation in a way that would make any sense? Well, that's not AI. That's super AI. Well, guess what? Everybody who wants to just be at the peak, at the frontiers, they call it, of AI is going to say, well, this isn't super AI. It's just really good AI.
33: I will just come back to this. We have a lot of people in Washington, D.C. that have no idea what AI is. Bernie Sanders would be at the top of that list, in my opinion. When you don't understand something at all and you attempt to regulate it, what are the chances that your regulations are in any way going to make things better? 0% would be my answer. There is a 0% chance, in my opinion, that Congress can put anything in place. Now, we didn't even mention this. Couple of news stories that are out. One, the House is shutting down now between now and the midterm elections. So nothing is actually going to get passed that is a bill that could be on President Trump's desk at all. So this is all posturing.
1: Actually nothing.
33: Actually nothing. So this is all posturing that they think is going to be to their political benefit. Second thing we should mention, this buck, this just happened. The Fed has raised interest rates by a quarter of a point just in the last 5 minutes. This is going to probably, President Trump has picked his new hand-picked chairman of the Fed, the board, Kevin Warsh. And I would suspect that Mr. Warsh probably is not going to get very nice statements made about him in the next few minutes. That would be my guess.
4: Of all the losers and the haters who have ever worked at the Fed, beautiful Janet Yellen, she worked at the Fed. She was beautiful, Janet Yellen. Now you have Warsh. Not good. Not good. He's going to be very unhappy.
33: By the way, Buck, another little breaking news story that just came down, according to the team. Paramount is going to leave California. So they haven't announced yet where they're going to go, but Texas and Tennessee have been the two top
1: Are you going to hop on the phone with the chairman of Paramount and, you know,
33: push, I got to tell David Ellison, I got to tell my boy, David Ellison, hey, Nashville should be the place where you come. We can make some great films here in the state of Tennessee.
1: It would be such a huge move for them to go to Tennessee in so many ways. It would be, you know, anyway, it makes so much sense. I'd be curious to see how they view it at that top level, or to find out what their view of it is. But in the same way that the conservative media focus of gravity move from a lot of it, there's still obviously Fox News is in New York and D.C. and other, you know, major entities. But I mean, dude, our company, iHeartMedia, Clay, is a Nashville company.
33: Daily Wire is a Nashville company. We have a good relationship with the Daily Wire guys. There's a lot of media moving here. And as a result, I hope they come here. Now, Senator Ted Cruz, I wrote about this, Buck, and Senator Ted Cruz, our friend, texted me and said, "You're right about all this, Clay, but they should come to Texas instead." So there hasn't been a report that I have seen of where they are going to move, but this is happening. This is happening because, yeah.
1: I think the problem you have, I love Texas, the state. I love the state of Texas, and I love the people of Texas. And, you know, that's like our beating heart of sane and patriotic America in so many ways. Do they have a city, though? Do they have a city that really lines up with Nashville for the needs of, say, a Paramount that really is, that can compete with a Nashville? I think Austin is very fun, good food, but, you know, communist.
33: Yes.
1: So they got a problem in Austin. I mean, it would have to be, for me, Houston. I'm a Houston guy over a Dallas guy for Texas, which some people think is
33: major,
1: super controversial.
33: Major controversy there, Buck.
1: I'm a Houston guy over Dallas.
33: The Dallas-Houston rivalry is a real one. So you have just alienated everybody in Dallas. But
1: I feel like I'm in Dallas. I'm always on a highway going to some other part of Dallas. I'm like, is this Dallas?
33: Same thing. Houston is a pretty sprawling metropolis, too. I happen to like Houston more than Dallas, too.
1: Ooh, that's a spicy. I thought you were going to oppose me on this.
33: I like Dallas. Dallas, parts of Dallas, very nice. Fort Worth, right.
1: I like that you clarify that, by the way. It's not that we don't like Dallas. Dallas is great. But if you're making me choose Dallas and Houston, I got to go Houston overall. I'm just more of a Houston guy. I don't know. I like that area. You know, we go visit our buddy Michael Berry. He lives in a great area. There's a lot of fun stuff to do there. Dallas, it's just very, for me, Dallas is very, very spread out. Although where the, SMU, that's a very nice campus. That's a very nice area.
33: SMU is a jewel that is very much underrated, but as many Southern universities have become, every year it gets harder and harder to get into a Southern university because people are over the craziness. Buck, Vanderbilt, I don't think I mentioned this on the air. It's harder to get into Vanderbilt now. I'm biased. I'm a Vanderbilt alum than it is Yale or Columbia. Yeah. Think about that. Would you have, if I had said 20 years ago, hey, by 2026, it's going to be harder to get into Vanderbilt than it is Columbia or Yale. If I had said that in 2006, people would have said I was crazy. I think that's only going to accelerate. I think there's a world where 20 years from now, Vanderbilt is the toughest university to get in the entire nation. I don't think
32: people realize where you are. This is true, by the way, for Paramount. It's true. Where you are is where you'll be, meaning, you know, it actually matters. Where it used to be, oh, you got to go to school. You'll go to an Ivy League school, but maybe it's in some, like, dangerous, crappy part of a city, which, by the way, is true of a few of the Ivy League schools. And you just had to suck it up and deal with that. Maybe you don't want to deal with that. Maybe you don't want to hear, like, the occasional drive-by shooting just because you're going to get a fancy degree at the end. So, obviously, Nashville is very safe and all the rest of it. All right, you completely... I'm trying to talk about Skynet and the end of the world.
33: Yeah, I got you
32: here,
33: fired up, but
32: You got me in the fight over which states, you know, which state is the best for Paramount. I'm going to bring this back here to Steve Bannon, because this is at the pro-human assembly that they had, which is weird term for it, in my opinion. But Steve Bannon, who's been a great fighter for Trump on many things, and, you know, I think Steve Bannon, he's a fighter, beautiful Steve Bannon. He's been in the game. He's been fighting. I'm not really sure. Let's hear where he's coming from on this. Play two.
5: This past 72 hours or 4 or 5 days should show you, right, and exemplify to those people what their fear is. We've had all these, as we've said for years and years and years, all these revelations about the labs, about what they're working on, what the youngest people there and their best people, what they're afraid of. And then all of a sudden, out of nowhere, four, I think, or five of the oligarchs, they've got old-time religion. Now, they think, yeah, we really ought to have some controls. That's a bald-faced lie.
32: I'm not understanding why he's opposed to, or what he's in favor. Look, maybe we should have Steve on. I'm sure he can want to talk to us about this. But to show up at a rally with Bernie Sanders and be on the same side of this issue. I mean, I can tell you, Bernie Sanders is an imbecile who has no idea what he's talking about. Steve Bannon is very smart. I've hung out with Steve. I've heard Steve speak. He's very smart. So I want to know why Steve and dumbass Bernie are on the same side of this issue.
33: I'm going to give Steve credit here. There are a lot of smart people who believe that AI is going to end the world. And some of them are Republicans and some of them are Democrats. And I think that Steve, I'm just saying based on my experience with Steve in the past, I know that he is super intelligent. And I believe he has looked at AI. I think he understands it. And I think he is troubled by the danger associated from it. And I'll give you an example on this, Buck. My oldest son, he says you and I are completely wrong on this. He says, I mean, and he's a super smart kid, going to a really good school. Got basically perfect scores, great debater. He is obsessed with the AI issue, and he thinks that the danger associated with AI is significant, and he has been on me to talk about the dangers more on this program and discuss them more writ large. And he's made his arguments to me, and they're smart, and they're reasonable, and they are legitimate in many ways. I just happen to disagree with him on it.
32: So my own son. I would just... shift this. By the way, I also want Bill Gates. Let's just play this real quick because I want to kind of add this into our... Bill Gates wants a one world government approach to regulating AI. Play cut three here.
6: They're going, you know, very quickly and amazingly in terms of the depths of the models. And so, you know, where is society engaging on this? It's not the role of the industry to self-regulate or understand the whole of society impact that comes out of AI. The depth of understanding of AI and the right concern about some of these bad things is too low in every entity, including the government, other than the industry itself.
32: So, Clay, I've really been thinking a lot about this issue and researching and diving deep into it. There is almost no precedent in human history for what people are even talking about. And just think about this philosophically. We're not saying we need to regulate a thing that we know is happening or is possible now. We're trying to come up with, they say, a regulatory framework to stop some breakthrough in capability or knowledge in the future. The only thing in scientific history that is maybe analogous to this, people say, oh, but what about nuclear weapons? We knew we had nukes. We knew what they could do. We then tried to... This is preventing the acquisition of a capability before it happens.
33: Yeah.
32: And not knowing where it's going to happen. The only thing that this kind of reminds me of a little bit would be the scientific community on cloning, where they realized we're just going to stop some degree. You know, we're not going to do human-animal hybrid clones. They've decided on cloning. There are some guideposts. But again, that's with a known technology that they're not going to apply in a direction where they understand the results. Here, it's like we're going to control the experimentation so that we don't get to a place where we have such a breakthrough that we can't control. I don't think that's possible. Just philosophically, it makes no sense.
33: So this is where I've been debating with my son on it to a big degree. I think we could continue this and actually talk about it. What I would say on your nuclear weapon analogy, which is a good one, is imagine if there were a situation where whoever got nuclear weapons first would forever have an advantage technologically that could never be eclipsed by anyone else. That's what we're talking about with AI, because once it becomes recursive, the speed of rapidity at which it grows is going to be theoretically unmatched. Now, here's my big question. There's a lot of talk, Buck, about the kill switch option. In other words, how do we present a Terminator 2?
32: This is straight out of Terminators. Yes. They went for the kill switch.
33: Straight out of the Terminator. I do think I'll tell you, this is a pretty good tease because it's something that I've spent a lot of time thinking about. The key to all of AI, so far as I can see it, is energy. And I don't hear a lot of people talking about energy. And when we come back, I want to kind of dive into this. Let's dive into it. Well, I'll explain why energy to me is where I keep coming back to on the AI debate. And I don't hear a lot of people talking about that.
32: You know, there's always the positive stories and the heroic moments that we can present you with on the show. And we do as often as possible. But sometimes they're happening in the background. They're not at the top of the headlines. They're not something that people are going to be writing about or posting about on X or Truth Social. And the work that Preborn is doing every day falls in that category. It's saving lives. It's heroic, but you're not hearing about it a lot of places, but you are hearing about it here on this show. Preborn is there for moms. Moms who are struggling with their pregnancy and wondering, what am I going to do? Am I all alone? Do I have any support? Preborn says, absolutely. Come into a Preborn clinic. The whole process, everything is absolutely free. And they start that process by giving that mother-to-be an ultrasound so she can meet the tiny baby growing in her womb, because over 80% of the time when she does that, the choice is made for life. And then Preborn doesn't just help all the way to the birth of the baby. They provide real material assistance, diapers, baby clothing, food, counseling, all kinds of things for up to 2 years after the birth of the baby. So they're really there for moms, and they're saving babies in the process. 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They don't get any government money whatsoever. 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

0: We got the speed cam, Clay.
1: We do. A cutie pie sitting on Buck's lap here. Can you wave, buddy? Can you say hi?
0: Can you? We do this thing. He goes, "Doggy ate my shoe." No, no, no. Can we give him a no?
1: That's funny.
0: There we
1: ball.
0: Go. We're working on it.
1: He says it's ball. Definitely, yeah, definitely a little boy. He wants to play with the ball as soon as he can.
0: There we
1: if
0: go.
1: If you want to be entertained by a baby cam and you want to see a happy, jolly little boy, baby boy, then I would suggest you should go subscribe to the Clay and Buck podcast and also the Clay and Buck YouTube page, which is where I really wanted to go to watch it on video. And if that seems like shamelessness, using a baby's cuteness to get you to go sign up, that's exactly what it is. No apologies.
0: Yeah, absolutely. This is what we do. We have the ginger cam. We have the speed cam. He likes the microphone. He's learning already. He's going to be a little radio star, you know, and be doing podcasting. You want to just say anything? You want to say dad dad? Nothing? All right. Well, we'll work on it. Let's talk about the IFCJ here for a minute. 3 years ago, we know what happened. Terrorists murdered more than 1,200 innocent Israelis and took 250 hostages. Today, as we remember the souls lost on October 7th, Israel is still under threat from terrorists and anti-Semitic hatred and violence still continues. Yet as October 7th might not get the attention in the news cycle anymore, there's still many who care. Christians and Jews are coming together to stand with Israel through the International Fellowship of Christians and Jews Flags of Fellowship moment. 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
8: This is a Fox News alert. I'm John Saucier. For the first time in 3 years, the Federal Reserve has voted to hike its key interest rate by a quarter of a percentage point. It lifts the Fed's key rate to about 3.9%. Energy company Continental Resources with a new deal to develop an oil field in Venezuela. Energy Secretary Chris Wright.
9: It's a milestone deal in the U.S.-Venezuelan relationship. It's a milestone deal in making the Western Hemisphere the center of the global energy system.
8: And the Fed's announcing criminal charges related to the misuse of funds intended to combat homelessness. First Assistant U.S. Attorney Bill Saley says homelessness has increased in California.
10: California has spent over $24 billion in recent years to combat homelessness with little to show for it.
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0: Welcome back in, Clay and Buck. We are joined now by Senator Eric Schmidt of Missouri. A lot of things going on the Senate side because they have not yet adjourned, unlike the House has. We will ask about that here momentarily. But I saw yesterday you've been working super hard, Senator, on this. Congratulations to Missouri, your Missouri Tigers, for their win over Kansas, by the way. Apologies to everyone in Kansas who just heard that and managed to work through the fact that that game happened, and now I'm bringing it back up again because Missouri kicked your ass. But on the Senate floor, you guys have been working hard for a long time to get this Protect College Sports Act up on the Senate floor. I have said, this is something I know quite a bit about, that this is a good bill, that I think it should pass. That's my personal opinion. You got 74 Senate votes, would be 76 if two more that would have supported you had been there to vote. You can't get 76 votes for anything in the United States Senate, it feels like. This appears to me to be a tremendous success so far. What happens next? I know there are multiple votes. How would you assess the current state of the bill?
1: Yeah, I think we're in a really good position right now. And you're right. To your credit, Clay, you and I have talked about this for months. I think you saw the necessity for this because if you understand the fundamental problem, you know, people kind of on the surface see all the litigation and what's happening with the TRO and what is a conference doing to try to address it. But fundamentally, it's that the NCAA or no governing body has the antitrust exemption status to enforce any rules. And at the heart of it, that's what this bill does. It establishes the 5-year window for

0: eligibility. It has the one-time transfer rule, the things that people see. And there's a lot of other aspects of the bill, too, that I think are beneficial to athletes and calm the waters here so that people can truly enjoy this great American institution, which is college athletics, principally college football right now, and have some rules, I think, that will provide the guardrails we need. But I think procedurally we're in a really good shape right now. I mean, my hope, if you had asked me this a month ago, I wanted to get well above 60. I would throw out the 70, 75 number. That was kind of, I think, the best case scenario. It's just hard to get much more than that on anything, as you pointed out. So this is like a pretty strong statement of support. And I think the case that I was making on the Senate floor and kind of in the hand-to-hand conversations with colleagues, both Republicans and Democrats, which was, look, we're going to get one shot at this. Like a few years ago, if you'd asked me, I would have been very skeptical of this whole thing, the way it's played out. But the work that's gone into this on a bipartisan manner, there's just going to be other things. There's an election, and then there's other priorities. There's just things that are happening that are going to, you know, be front and center. So we got a shot to do it. I think people responded to that and proved that we could. And not my argument was, look, people are used to Congress screwing things up, and I get frustrated by that too. But now's our time to kind of meet the moment and preserve something that's really important to our constituents, and we were able to do that. Now, so we had the vote yesterday. We will have another, Clay, we'll have another vote tomorrow. We're hopeful of similar numbers. And then we'll get back next week on Tuesday, and that clock continues to run. The earliest we could have final vote would be Wednesday, possibly Thursday. But the idea is to wrap it up next week and send it over to our friends in the House of Representatives.
1: And when will they be looking at it, Senator? My understanding is, they're not getting a lot. They're not getting a lot done. Could I ask you? So Clay obviously is very, very well versed in this issue. I think a lot of our listeners are also well versed in it. A lot of people love college football. Some though aren't really up and aware. Can you? And I mean this when you're talking about fixing this. From what I understand now, you can be like a 30-year-old guy who's a second string NFL quarterback and somehow find yourself playing for some, you know, for Ohio State, making $6 million a year as a student athlete. And it has made a farce of the whole thing, right? I mean, the whole thing is preposterous. Can you, and explain this to me like I'm an eighth grader, you know, in the plainest possible language. How do you fix this? Like, what is the fix?
0: Yeah, so let's think of there's two buckets. There's sort of the revenue side and then the governance side. So governance, I would include transfer and eligibility. So forever, you had basically a 5-year window, 4 years to play. You could have a red shirt. That's kind of what people got used to, right? And then the NCAA tried to retroactively say, kind of mirror what we were trying to do here, of 5 years, but they had no way to say yes or no to anybody if they thought they were outside the window. So that's how you ended up with these court cases saying, the judge is saying, look, NCAA, that's great that you said that, but you can't tell somebody no at this point. And so you could literally have somebody go professional, come back, and if they had a year of eligibility, if they were included in the 5, even though when they were in school they didn't have the 5, that's how all this stuff played out. So the fix is, in federal law, we are now saying that you have a 5 years of eligibility starting when you graduate high school or age 19. So you don't have 27-year-olds playing against 17-year-olds, which you could theoretically have right now. There's a one-time free transfer. So before, and you know, when the pendulum was swung the other way, you could, you know, you had to sit out a year and it was very, you know, difficult. Now, if you're the second string quarterback at Alabama and you want to go play at Louisville or whatever, you can do that, but you got to pick. Like you got to decide when the right time is, because the 3 or 4 transfers is affecting graduation rates, and I think people don't think that's really what college football should be all about. So the NCAA now has been granted the limited authority to enforce those two rules, for example, right? It also establishes, in this House settlement, there was a $21.5 million cap on a rev share, okay, revenue sharing for all the sports. Well, how do you have a football roster at, say, LSU that's $45 or $50 million? Well, people are kind of getting around the cap. So what we've done is we say, That number is good. We're going to, the 21.5, we're going to have a $22.5 million retention pool that you can use to keep players. So in addition to the one-time transfer and the retention pool, you're going to see less movement. That's good for fans, right? And players still have the option to make NIL money on the side and move one time. And then you got a $5 million credit that you can put towards women's sports that doesn't count against your cap. So the NCAA, or the College Sports Commission, has the legal authority to enforce those. If somebody wants to play their sixth year, the NCAA can say no, and if they sue, the NCAA will win in that regard. So that'll be the difference between what you see now and after the legislation hopefully passes.
2: Senator Schmidt, Buck mentioned it. I kind of hit on it at the top. The House has announced essentially that they're shutting down between now and the midterms. So they won't pass any more bills in theory. They won't take any more actions. I believe that was just determined a few hours ago. You pass this bill hopefully next week. It looks like it's going to have a lot of support. Then it goes over to the House. Is it your understanding that they would bring that up in a so-called lame duck session from November until the new Congress is sworn in? And second part to this question, it's a little bit procedural. I'm not sure how often it comes up. If it doesn't get acted upon by this version of the House, is the bill able to continue into a new House, or does the Senate have to pass it again after people are sworn back in January? What's the procedural mechanisms here?
0: Yeah, we've got a window right now, which is, I think, how everybody should look at it, which is between now and the end of the year. That's how I think everybody should look at this. The truth is, I've been in contact with Speaker Johnson today. I am hopeful that that if they are heading out, maybe they can come back to do this. I talked to the president yesterday after we had the votes. He's ecstatic about this. I mean, I will tell you, you know, Clay, you know this. We've got a strong relationship with the president. Talked to him quite a bit. There's some things he cares about. He really cares about this. And it's not just some fake politician sports ball thing. Like, he actually loves sports. He loves college sports. He loves college football. So he wants to see this done because he recognizes the challenges. So our hope is that, you know, with the momentum we get and the president wanting to get this signed as quickly as possible, maybe they would come back and take it up. Worst case, I suppose, I'd prefer it to be before, after the midterms, so they can come back in the lame duck and pass it then. But either way, I'm going to work as hard as I can to keep this top of mind for them. And I think we'll be ultimately successful. The issue is just too big. It's cultural. These are not typical partisan lines. You know, your audience understands the sense of urgency with all this. And it is not easy in the United States Senate to get 76 votes on something this complicated. And we were able to do that.
2: Sorry to cut you off. Last question for you on this, because you're the expert. How consistent do the votes tend to be? When you got 74, it would be 76 if everybody had been there. There are multiple votes that happen now between now and next week. In your experience, when somebody goes on the record early, do those votes tend to stay consistent? I'm not, again, an expert in Senate procedure, so I'm curious in your experience how that typically plays out a week from now as these multiple votes occur.
0: Yeah, typically that is the case. Now, there are some instances where you'll vote to get on the bill because you want to have an opportunity to potentially amend it. You don't want to kill it sort of in the cradle. But this is, I think, a very strong indication people are aware of what's in it. If you wanted to block it, you have that leverage, obviously, on the front end to not have the requisite votes, which is 60. So I wouldn't, you know, I'm a little too superstitious as a former athlete, I suppose, that I don't want to count my chickens, but it's a pretty good indication of the level of support. There may be some variation. And in fact, we may actually pick up a couple of votes if there are any kind of tweaks between now and the final vote. So we'll see, but I feel pretty good about where we're at.
2: Great stuff.
1: Just real quick, Senator, how do you feel about, I mean, obviously you're a Republican senator, so you're gonna tell me you're optimistic about our chances. So we'll skip the, you're optimistic about our chances of holding the Senate. We'll assume that much. But any light you can shed on, just from your perspective, on any particular race, do you feel like things are starting to turn for the Republican? Are you seeing the RNC and maybe Trump's PAC put the dollars in and put it to work in different places? I mean, I just wanted to sort of give us, you know, if you were a coach assessing how things are going in some of these other races, what would you say, and what's top of mind for you?
0: So am I the coach that hypes up the team, or am I lowering expectations? Which coach am I here?
1: Well, you get to pick that one.
0: Okay, all right. I feel pretty good about where we're at. I think what you're seeing now, resources flowing to Texas, which is very, very important for Ken Paxton to win that race. And then there are just, you got to kind of look at it state by state. New Hampshire has its own kind of different independent political climate. We're very competitive there with Sununu. Michigan, and very much, I think, because we've got a good candidate there, but this El Sayed guy is really, really pretty toxic guy and sort of a throwback to woke and all this kind of crazy stuff. So that's very competitive. We just have to make sure we hold, Ohio. Georgia is challenging. And North Carolina is really challenging. But I would say that this is the time of year. Like, if you were to take a poll, the worst time for Republican traditionally with our new coalition of low propensity voters that we got to make sure go vote. We got a bigger base than they have now, but a lower propensity, meaning they don't vote in every election. So if that's your base, as you get closer to the election and people see the contrast and what's at stake, our folks tend to come home a little bit later. So I think the polls that'll really matter, the ones that are going to be taken about a month from now, you're going to get a much better snapshot. And I think we'll be in a better position if you're just looking at polling. But I feel pretty good that we're going to hold the Senate. And, like I said, Michigan's a bit of a sleeper for us, I think. New Hampshire's a bit of a sleeper. You know, it's a little more challenging in Georgia and North Carolina right now. But we've got good candidates, and we have a resource advantage, which will matter.
2: Senator Eric Schmidt, keep up the good work. Keep us updated on how this is going. Let me know if I can help out down the stretch run at all.
0: Yeah, appreciate it. I appreciate your voice on this very early, Clay. It's been very helpful. Talk to you guys soon.
2: Appreciate it. That's Senator Eric Schmidt of Missouri. 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
1: 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He's got some love for you here. Kay giving you a high five. Hit it.
16: I just wanted to say, I believe Clay has partnered with a sports betting site in one of his recent business ventures. And I am so glad he did not do a Sydney Sweeney type advertisement for that business. On behalf of all red-blooded American males, we thank you very much.
1: Doug, I just want to say, don't poke the dragon on this one, man. Clay is fearless.
2: Is he
1: suggesting? He could be in a mankini. He could be in a banana hammock in no time. You got to watch out.
2: It reminds me of the George Costanza Art of Seduction. Do you remember when he did the sexy photos in his boxers and like still had his socks on? If any company ever needs me to sell something by being sexy, I think the company's going to go bankrupt. I will just say, I am unlikely to inspire anyone to put on anything or buy anything if I remove clothes in order to try and make it happen. Grandmas out there that I'm very popular with, Buck, I think that they would say that's probably an arena that you don't need to go into, Clay.
1: I mean, I've seen them manhandling you, and Laura is just kind of like, yeah, they're old. Who cares? It's like, you know, if the ladies in their 60s and 70s want to get a little grabby with you, you know what I mean? It's good for
2: these women are very handsy when they see me out in public. Yeah, senior citizen grandmas of America, I'm in their top 5%.
1: I mean, they pinch your cheek. It's just people. Which cheek are they pinching? That's all I need
2: true.
1: To know.
2: Very
1: Tyler
2: true.
1: In Woodlands, Texas. Jay.
17: I just wanted to say, Buck, you hit the nail on the head, brother. I've agreed with a lot of things over the years. Watched you guys since day one, but I've never had so much love for you than hearing you're a Houston guy over Dallas guy. The rivalry is real, like Clay said, and we win that.
1: I gotta tell you, I went to Houston Rodeo, and we've got a bunch of friends in Houston. You know, Michael Berry and Ben Ferguson and Jesse Kelly, and so it really feels like home. We go down there and visit. We'll go back down again soon. I should tell you. Head-to-head, Clay, I like the best of Houston food better than I like the best of Dallas food, and I've tried them both. I'm not trying to start a war here. That's just what happened.
2: I will say, Fort Worth, super underrated.
1: I've never been to Fort Worth.
2: Fort Worth is fantastic, and sometimes, you know, they'll put them into the same mix. By the way, Carlos wants to react to our guy, Hans, who has got, a billion kids. Let's listen to Hans. Carlos.
18: Guys, you totally missed that. Old Hans Hefner there, his current wife is 5 years younger than his oldest daughter. Oh my goodness, that's crazy.
1: Hey, you leave Hans alone, sir. Hans is a great American. You leave Hans alone.
2: Hans is a legend, but calling in to say, hey, I try not to look at the younger women pictures while you have a wife younger than your oldest daughter is a hell of a putt to try to sink. That's a bold playbook.
1: You could say there's chutzpah involved from Hans. Hans, booby, I'm your white knight.
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6: Have you heard the news? Elon on AI regulation.
7: People from Anthropic and from OpenAI telling you that their models are very dangerous. I think we should believe them.
6: Democrats want
8: slow down the pace of development.
9: Makes a move. I'm Lisa Brady, Fox News. The central bank with its first interest rate hike in more than 3 years, and the vote was unanimous as inflation remains elevated.
10: This summer's inflation readings do not tell me that underlying trends have meaningfully improved.
9: But Fed Chair Kevin Warsh says even with elevated uncertainty, economic activity is expanding at a solid pace.
10: Given that resilience and the potential for even greater performance, an attitude of optimism is exactly what I heard inside the FOMC these last 2 days.
9: A rate hike can help cool inflation by raising borrowing costs and prompting consumers to pull back. President Trump has pushed for a rate cut, but the Fed is signaling another hike could happen later this year. The Trump administration says it's saving taxpayers billions with an ongoing fraud crackdown. The latest arrests in Los Angeles, where federal investigators say suspects stole more than $130 million meant for the homeless, using money for luxury cars, trips, and to build a million-dollar nightclub.
28: We were on site as federal agents arrested one of the alleged fraudsters, a woman described as the middleman, accused of receiving kickbacks for creating ghost clients, fake clients, for another fraudster, Alexander Sufer, who operated homeless organizations, one called Abundant Blessings, that received tens of millions of dollars in homeless funding.
9: Fox's Matt Finn in L.A. Sufer has since pleaded guilty to fraud charges. A woman driving the car that collided with a city bus in Los Angeles yesterday, causing a deadly accident, is now under arrest on suspicion of murder. Police say she's held on $4 million bail, suspected of slamming her SUV into the bus. That bus crash killed at least two people, injuring others, and a news helicopter hovering over that scene crashed, killing three more. 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
29: This is Minnesota News Network. I'm John Anderson. After more than 2 months, all wildfires burning in and around Minnesota's boundary waters are now fully contained. Fires were sparked by lightning in July and burned more than 62,000 acres in northern Minnesota. Recent rainfall helped firefighters reach full containment. Minnesota families and a state senator are desperately asking Governor Walz to step in and protect their health care coverage for their children who need home medical care. These children have complex medical needs. DFL Senator Liz Bolden from Rochester.
30: We are, asking the governor to use his power to direct the Department of Commerce that they should not approve a plan that does not include coverage of this care as is written in the law and, as I said, has been since 2010.
29: That state law protects this coverage, but Bolden says health insurance companies are trying to put a limit on the coverage. The deadline to protect this health care coverage from insurance caps is October 1st. Minneapolis-St. Paul International Airport is once again ranked the top mega airport in North America for traveler satisfaction. The award comes from J.D. Power's 2026 North America Airport Satisfaction Study. And MSP ranked first in all seven categories. Nearly 25,000 travelers were surveyed about their experiences at U.S. and Canadian airports. 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

0: often wonder, what would Jesus do if he visited the U.S. Senate? I think he would tell the senators on the floor, depart from me, for I was hungry and you cut my food assistance. I was sick and you kicked me off Medicaid.
1: Thank you for asking about healthcare. All you in the press, you hear these folks are talking about healthcare. Stop asking me about a streamer in California. Go ahead.
2: 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T-minus 48 days until 11.

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1: All right, thank you, Scott Shannon. Thanks to all of you for being with us. Write down our toll-free telephone number if you want to be a part of the program. It's 800-941-SHAWN if you want to join us. The debate raging over AI and super AI intelligence may be making the human species extinct. We'll continue that probably in the final hour of the program today. Nate Soares is the president of the Machine Intelligence Research Institute. Look, it's a very, very, very delicate issue. And it's way more complicated than most people know. My biggest suspicion up front is, okay, it's being weaponized and politicized. And that right away makes me very suspicious. When Obama's telling Democrats, make this the top issue. What is he trying to create, you know, the equivalent of the Daisy Nuke ad from back in the 60s to scare the hell out of the American people? Probably. And thinking, what is the possible legislation that they're going to pass? Because all the proposals I hear so far, and I'm not against the full examination of potential dangers of AI getting out of control and becoming smarter than human beings. Look, I can tell you right now, it's already smarter than me. It's smarter than all of you probably listening to this program. The things that it knows are stunningly amazing. There's so many good things that will come out of artificial intelligence. They're already happening. You know, I keep mentioning one example, the field of medicine, you know, where what the naked eye can't see, the best radiologists in the country can't see, you take imaging techniques at the highest level that we currently have available in the marketplace now. And okay, you'll have a radiologist look at the imaging. They'll come to one decision. They'll see nothing, let's say. And then artificial intelligence can pick up that which the human eye cannot pick up. All right, but is the answer what is being proposed? Well, let's make a deal with China. I'm like, you mean the same people that lied to us as it relates to COVID? The same people that allowed, they knew about COVID long before we knew this pandemic existed. How do we know? Because if you lived in Wuhan in China, China said it was illegal to fly out of Wuhan into any other part of China. If you lived in any other part of China, you couldn't fly into Wuhan. But you could leave Wuhan and you can go to Italy and you can go to Europe and you can go to the United States and you can go anywhere else in the world. But yet you just couldn't travel in their country, which means they knew. They knew and they didn't tell the world and they didn't care. Just like our government lied about what they knew about COVID and when they knew it. They knew and they were furious emails back and forth. It's chronicled in Rand Paul's book that in the earliest days of COVID, you know, all of the people, NIH, top ranking people, Fauci included amongst them, you know, sending these emails furiously back and forth, whether or not NIH dollars that funded the EcoHealth Alliance went to the virology lab known in Wuhan, known for gain of function research and coronavirus research. But no, it came from a wet market. They just lied. And this is the problem. I mean, you know, because any possible solution would have to include a worldwide buy-in in terms of slowing down the technology age that we're living in, which is, you know, super artificial intelligence that, you know, could one day dominate mankind and maybe, as some are predicting, lead to its extinction. You know, I'm also looking at the people that are making the comments on this and the things that they're saying. And I'm like, okay, you got Obama. He's saying making it the top political issue of the year. Okay, I've been in this game long enough to know when something is turned into a political weapon, there's a political agenda behind it. And I think everybody needs to be suspicious. You know, then when you say, well, all the people that own the AI companies, they're all saying the same thing too. Do they not have a vested interest in all of this? You know, I think it's, you know, the vice president actually said he would oppose any cartel-like activity by artificial intelligence companies that could shield them from antitrust laws, adding he's also highly concerned about the technology's new threats. Then he went so far as to say the sort of constant slow incursion on privacy, all of that is real. There is a universe where, you know, we do this in the right way, and that would be for the advancement of humankind. Again, I quote the great late Barry Farber, one of the pioneers of talk radio, never been a country in the history of mankind that has accumulated more power than ours, the U.S., and abused it less. And I add, and has used it for the advancement of the human condition than us. We have done that. You know, the same people that lied about the COVID vaccine and the COVID virus and the pandemic and were protecting their own people, but had no problem spreading it all around the world, leading to a worldwide pandemic. The communist Chinese, we're going to trust them to go into a deal. Or American companies, if we don't continue the lead that we currently have, okay, well, what is China likely going to do? Can you not conclude that obviously they would probably continue? They said on Tuesday of or Monday of this week, they're not stopping. And we've been debating it all week. We'll debate it more coming up in the last hour of the program today. You know, it's, if you look at the people, and the New York Post had an article, the woke wizards of AI revealed far left group that Silicon Valley wants to oversee our tech-led future. It's exhaustive research. I don't really have the time to get into all of it. But anyway, if you look at the political agendas of the people that are the loudest voices that want, quote, a deal with China, I'm sorry, I don't trust any of them. And that's a problem. That's a problem for mankind, a problem for all of us. So it's the coordinated messaging on all of this that makes me naturally suspicious. You know, governments, you know, have nothing but a history of lying to us. You know, the border's closed, the border's secure, Joe's not a cognitive mess. Keep your doctor, keep your plan, average family saves $2,500 a year. None of that came true. And like I predicted at the time, we were all funneled into a failed healthcare system. It's called Obamacare. You know, now we're paying 300% more. Many millions of Americans lost their doctors and their plans, and about 40% plus of the country has one Obamacare exchange option. So tell me why I should trust them. You know, watching Mamdani calling, you know, you have people like Bernie Sanders is out there saying we should stop all AI research. That would be the equivalent during, you know, the nuclear age of unilateral disarmament on our part, which would be stupid and naive, because the Chinese, there's no evidence that they're going to stop. There's no evidence that the Russians won't get in it, or the North Koreans won't get in it, or the Iranians won't get in it. You know, and for people like, you know, Barack Hussein Obama, who's everything out of his mouth is political, or the likes of communist Bernie Sanders, or now Zoran, Marxist commie Mamdani, speaking to reporters during a press conference, signaling that he supported the federal law regulating artificial intelligence, calling Senator Bernie Sanders' proposal for a nationwide freeze on AI data centers. Well, by the way, you use them every day with your computers and with your cell phones. Just an important part of life. They've been around for decades. You know, they use too much water. Well, try watering a golf course, because it takes more water to water a golf course, just as a means of reference. We need policies that have to do with the pace of development. Yeah, okay. And while we slow down, what do you think the communist Chinese that are way behind us are going to do? Now, remember, most of their technology is stolen anyway. It's called intellectual property theft. I know people, friends of mine, that have been victims of this, and it costs them what would otherwise be inventions, for example, that would otherwise have paid the millions of dollars. And the communist Chinese produce it cheaper. It's a disaster. You know, but, you know, Obama urging, you know, Democrats to make it their number one issue in this campaign because they want to scare the living hell out of you. I always say power, panic, politics. And that is, you put enough panic in the American people, as Rush called them, low information voters will take that information as gospel truth. I mean, humanity, we may become extinct. But, you know, who are the people that are making the claim? You know, so far, we're talking about low level researchers or people directly benefiting from the monopoly that they currently have in artificial intelligence. And I don't have any confidence that they'll ever stop their trying to get their competitive advantage in every way, shape, manner, or form. You know, do we want Frankenstein and an apocalypse to be our future? No. But is there a way to calmly and very wisely, you know, go about finding a solution? Yeah, there definitely is. And it's worth talking about. But am I trusting anyone that's currently, you know, trying to put fear and panic in the hearts of the American people and doing it, you know, looking at the timing before an election and trying to make it the election issue of the 2026 campaign? No, I'm not buying it at all. By the way, Linda, I'll get into this with all things Simple Man Bill O'Reilly in the next hour. So our discussion yesterday, and I know a lot of people called about it. If you want to call about it, you can, 800-941-SEAN. And I said, some of you won't like what I have to say. And that is that, you know, this movement of the DSA, 250 elected DSA officials since 2019 in the country, there's over 40 on the ballot. If Democrats get control, they are the power infrastructure now. They control the Democratic Party. And their stated agenda, the DSA agenda, printed agenda, you know, of, you know, eliminating the Senate, packing the courts, we no longer choose a president, amnesty for illegals, abolishing borders, abolish ICE, end all deportation, defund the Department of War, eliminate cash bail, abolish prisons, abolish police, establish the wealth tax, Green New Deal, public ownership of most corporations. Green New Deal, obviously, is guaranteed government healthy food and guaranteed government salary, daycare, and guaranteed government job and guaranteed health care and guaranteed retirement, guaranteed, which is never going to come to fruition. After all, the same people that lied to you about your Social Security fund being kept in a lockbox. So, I mean, it's ridiculous. To me, this is now a movement. If you vote for Sherrod Brown in Ohio or John Ossoff, they're not running on the DSA platform. They're not. They're trying to actually distance themselves from it. But the question is, when they get, if they get elected and they're in Washington, would they be joining the likes of John Fetterman and taking on the lunatics that run their party? No. The answer is straight up no, which means that they will be a part of the movement that exists in Washington. It would be no different than voting for Abdul El Sayed or Troy Jackson in Maine or six-gender Teller Rico. I'm a Christian who hates Christianity. Okay, that makes sense. You know, there are six genders, not two, but I'm going to change it now last minute because it's not going over in the polls very well. Or, you know, God is non-binary. Oh, I misspoke. He's asked, by the way, to name his favorite drag queen. He had an instant answer. The Christian that hates Christianity, the guy that wants a welcome out of the border, the guy that, you know, wants a, he's running a vegan campaign in a cattle state and doesn't want any drilling. But the question is before us is not one Republican running that I am aware of. And if anyone knows one, tell me, that supports any of this radical, dominant agenda, power-based agenda of the Democratic Party. So it may mean Linda is correct. We'll give her a chance to talk later. Linda, but she's correct in her observation that there are liberal Republicans. She thinks there's a uniparty, and I just beg to disagree. It's not a uniparty. There's the radical DSA on the one side, and that is a movement. And then there are Republicans. Some of them are weak rhino Republicans. Some of them, you got to hold your nose. But if they're not supporting that agenda to stop this movement that would shred our Constitution, I'm willing to vote for them. That's all. You do what you want, everyone in this audience. You all have free will. You all have your own vote. It's private. It's personal. But I'm just telling you, you will vote. If you don't get out and vote and participate, we're making, I think, the biggest mistake in history. And I think we will, you know, rue the day, as my mother used to always say. Listen, I want to tell you about our friend Peter Harris. I love Peter Harris. I love his family. You know what? They want healthy choices in your kitchen. And that's where he discovered Greenberry cereals. 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If you're serious about staying healthier this year, guess what? Eating healthier is a better idea. Don't forget, when you go shopping, our favorite pasta sauce. Linda, what is it called?
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21: Fox News, I'm Tom Graham. The Federal Reserve hikes the key interest rate for the first time in 3 years. Fed Chair Kevin Warsh says, well, it could help combat rising prices.
22: Job gains have kept pace with the workforce, and the unemployment rate has changed little. But inflation remains elevated.
21: The Fed voting unanimously for a quarter point increase. Federal investigators say they've broken up a fraud scheme in Los Angeles. The owner of a nonprofit and others are accused of stealing money meant to combat homelessness.
23: In total, they received over $130 million taxpayer dollars meant for the homeless, and at least $18 million went to a home in Greece, a vacation in Tahiti, even building a $1 million nightclub here in Los Angeles.
21: Fox's Matt Finn in Los Angeles. 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

0: That's what's at stake here. That's why everyone is all hands on deck. Anyway, 25 to the top of the hour, 800-941-SHAWN, our number if you want to be a part of the program. Listen, what is your plan, God forbid, if you need to reach family, friends, coworkers immediately, but cell towers are down and power is down? What about young kids, teenagers, aging parents? Look, sometimes, you know what? Your connections go away. Not fun when it happens. That's why you want the technology, which is industrial strength. We love walkie-talkies as a kid. This is industrial strength walkie-talkies. That's where rapid radios come in. And unlike a walkie-talkie as a kid, you don't go in the next room. You can be on one coast. You can be on the East Coast and say, with a push of a button, contact grandma or your kids. Grandma lives on the West Coast. Grandma, grandpa checking in. Just want to make sure you're okay. Anything I can send you today? Any food you want me to order? Anything you need from the pharmacy? Whatever it happens to be, or you want to get a hold of your kids, guess what? They can't act like their cell phone didn't work. No, because you will have instant one-push communication. Now, the beauty of this industrial strength, walkie-talkie, rapid radios, they're rugged, they're waterproof, 100% private, requires zero contracts, there's no subscription fee ever, and they work right out of the box, no dialing, no scrolling. You push to talk, peace of mind. In good times, in tough times, in down power line times, and down cell tower times. Anyway, nationwide communication at the push of a button, and for a limited time, you can go to rapidradios.com. You'll get up to 60% off. They'll give you free shipping from the great state of Michigan. You enter the promo code Hannity, they'll give you another 5% off, so 65% off using my name, Hannity, when you go to rapidradios.com today. I would highly advise you have this. All right, so we know what the crazy lunatic left wants to do. We know what they're saying. What I am trying to communicate to people is, I always go through their agenda. We'll go through it more as the program unfolds today. You know, for whatever you want to say, and some of it is legitimate, real criticism about Republicans. Now, I would argue on the one hand, when you have such a small majority as they have in the House and Senate, it does complicate things because whether you want to admit it or not, you have people that have their own agenda and they don't care that this is a team sport. They don't care about it at all. You know, but there's a lot of information, you know, on immigration alone. We've not had one illegal released into this country in 15, 16 months because of Donald J. Trump. I mean, because of Donald J. Trump, the U.S. had negative net migration in 2025, last year, continues this year. That was the first time in a half a century. You know, the president was able to stop more than 10,000 people with narco-terrorism ties from entering our country. ICE arrested more than 10,000 gang members, you know, just since Donald Trump became the 47th president. He signed his Halt Fentanyl Act. This is all things he has done. Cracking down on these international cartels. You know, he designated 10 Latin American cartels as terror groups, including Tren de Aragua, MS-13, for example. I'll play it later in the program. Poor Kash Patel goes before a Senate committee yesterday, and he gets no credit. Last year, 2025, Donald Trump back in office, the murder rate got to the lowest level in 125 years. Last year alone, the largest annual drop in violent crime in American history. This year, the murder rate is down an additional 23%, on top of rapes being down 18.6%. Violent crime down another 10.6%. After, again, last year, record year on all these fronts. You know, of the FBI's 10 most wanted, they got 10 of the 10 most wanted in, what, a year and a half? A little over a year and a half? Biden got 4 of the top 10 most wanted in 4 years. You know, the president, you know, got rid of DEI standards in the military. Recruitment's up 103% from last year alone. Best numbers in 15 years. I mean, we got record domestic oil and gas production last year, and we're expanding on it this year because U.S. exports of crude and petroleum products reached a record high in 2026. Never mind the partnership with Venezuela. President opened millions of acres for oil, gas, and coal production. You know, the president's trying to play a role in bringing peace around the world, and, you know, doesn't move as fast as we'd like, but he's trying. You know, the president declared there are two sexes in this country, male and female. It takes issue with six-gender Tellerico. You know, all of this happened with the current House and Senate, as imperfect as they are. But as I've been saying, if you vote for the Democratic Party, you are voting for a radical movement, because that's what controls. That is the party apparatchik, if you will, the base of that party. And guys that are not running on, quote, the DSA platform, you know, you can't run in Ohio and just openly say you're DSA. But I promise you, you elect Sherrod Brown from Ohio, you are getting DSA votes. You elect John Ossoff in Georgia, you're getting DSA votes. You elect Roy Cooper in North Carolina, you are getting a DSA loyal supporter. The same with Troy Jackson in Maine. You know, six gender Tellerico is obvious. You know, Abdul El Sayed is obvious. Iowa, important race there. Got an important race in Alaska. You know, important race in New Hampshire. So, you know, it may not be your congressman, your congresswoman may not be your ideal candidate, but there's not one Republican that I can name that supports this shredding of the Constitution. That's what is on the ballot this year, because they vote as a block. If you're voting for Sherrod Brown, you're voting for Ossoff, voting for Cooper, voting for any of these people, that you can I can guarantee you that they will give in to the pressure from the dominant wing of this party, which is the Mamdani, Bernie Sanders, Pocahontas, AOC, Quad Party. That's how they're going to vote. And they will push that agenda. Linda, you're in my ear. What would you like to say? You want to say something?
1: No, I just was thinking, if you want to get these folks to call in, I would definitely give out the number and say, tell us what you think.
0: No, on this particular topic, I'll definitely take calls on it. 800-941. Sean, the MAHA movement wouldn't have happened without President Donald J. Trump. Deregulation, the largest in history. You know, most favored nation pricing because of Donald Trump. You know, largest tax cut in American history. Democrats voted for the largest tax increase in American history. The president, most favored nation pricing with every big drug maker. We get most favored nation. You know, largest tax cuts in history. No tax tips, overtime, Social Security. You know, Democrats voted against all of that. You know, the president's pushing for more election integrity. You know, the president, I think his tariffs have worked out pretty well, for the large part. Some people don't understand tax cuts in the economy. It's a little frustrating to me, actually. And I pointed this out yesterday, and I got this info from my friend Steve Moore. Steve Moore is a friend of the program. And most people don't even understand the economy. And for that, it gets very frustrating. Because if you look at the economic miracle we got in the census this week, Hispanic and African American poverty is now at an all-time low. Anyone in the legacy media mob, which is abusively biased and corrupt, ever tell you that? Hispanic and African American poverty, all-time low. Income for the lowest 25% rose to the highest level ever. That's because of the largest tax cut in American history. Median income rose to $87,600, the most ever. You know, all reversals from where we were headed with Joe Biden. Now, I think Republicans can do more. The president is doing a lot of the heavy lifting himself, which I find frustrating, and I wish that he had more help. However, there's no Republican supporting this radicalism. You know, James Sixgender, God is non-binary. I'm running a vegan campaign, want to welcome Matt at the border, Tellerico. I'm against meat in a cattle state, against drilling in an oil state. What a genius he is. I'm a Christian that hates Christianity, but you ask him who his favorite drag queen is, He has an answer right away. I think we got that tape. This is, you know, six gender Telerico, or Telefrico if you prefer.
2: Mr. Telerico, Sunday Street Desire, Brooklyn Hill. I was there when you defended the drags. Who's your favorite drag queen in Texas?
3: Oh my gosh, probably Alyssa Edwards.
2: Alyssa Edwards, yes. I love Mikey Mays. Thank you so much.
0: Oh, thank you very much. How does a Christian hate Christianity? I mean, he thinks he's too clever by half. By the way, I don't know if you remember this. There was this illegal immigrant from Haiti publicly thanking Biden and Obama for letting him sneak into the country. Well, guess what? Under President Trump, he's now been deported. I'm not going back to Haiti. F Trump. Biden forever, bro. Thank Obama for everything he did for me, bro. That's an exact quote. That's what he said. Caught on camera last year screaming.
4: One of those threats is this illegal alien from Haiti. ICE says he's a gang member with 17 criminal convictions in recent years.
5: Trump, you feel me? Yo, Biden forever, bro. Thank Obama for everything that he did for me, bro.
0: Yeah, 17 criminal convictions. That's what he was able to rack up in the state of Massachusetts in only 2 years. Authorities in that sanctuary state, for the record, in case you didn't know it, keep trying to protect him and his ilk. You know, look at what this idiot Tampon Tim wants to put feminine hygiene products in boys' bathrooms. You know, that idiot, a guy convicted of raping a 10-year-old girl. Can't believe the people of Minnesota put up with this. How that man is not impeached for giving a pardon to that guy. Why did he give him a pardon? To keep him in the country. Mark Way Mullen, the DHS secretary, saying this illegal gang member from Haiti had quite the rap sheet with convictions, assault, battery on public employees, resisting arrest, drug trafficking, other crimes. He went viral for praising Biden and Obama. He's gone. Goodbye. By the way, in your old neighborhood where you grew up, and well, you still live in Pennsylvania, but you don't live in Philly anymore, Linda. Federal judge there referred a Soros-backed Philly DA, that guy Larry Krasner, to the Justice Department for investigation into whether he violated the law while trying to protect the reputation of his top underling. Judge Paul Diamond, ordered that both Krasner and Assistant DA Matthew Stigler be removed from involvement in the relitigating of the 2009 case at the center of the scandal. It's a pretty shocking memo. It means it's overwhelming. You know, I saw this article. Senate Judiciary Committee Chairman Charles Grassley. I saw him at Lindsey Graham's memorial at the National Cathedral. I talked to him for a few minutes. Can't believe he's over 90. Sharp as a tack. All right, you want me to go to line five. Kevin, what's up, Kevin, in Louisiana? How are you?
6: I'm doing wonderful down here in Southwest Louisiana. And, man, I align with you. All of us down here in the South, especially in Louisiana, predominantly conservative. And we just got to get out and vote, man. These Democrats are killing us. You know, I always say that the Democrat wants everything I have but my job.
0: Yeah, they're and remember, they're only generous with other people's money, too. Good point. Everything I have but my job. I'm going to steal that and repeat it often. Kevin, that's a good line. I love the people in Louisiana. Most House Democrats, in case you didn't know, as the Census Bureau is busy reporting that under President Trump, median income for Americans hit a record high and, you know, how it benefited minorities, 232-147 vote. Large majority of House Democrats declined to follow their leaders in voting to reject an impeachment resolution targeting Donald Trump over immigration enforcement policies. Anyway, the vote measure introduced by Al Green, the cane guy, you know, he has a cane that he's in when he gets kicked out of the State of the Union every year. Anyway, much narrower than a June 2025 vote on a different impeachment measure brought by Green. You know, we're 128 Democrats. So do you understand when I say they vote as a block, that a vote for Sherrod Brown or John Ossoff is just like voting for Abdul El-Sayed and six gender Telerico in one? It is really remarkable. Never thought we would have a party openly embracing communism in this country. I just didn't see it. And the idea that you might hate one Republican, remember, there's not one Republican that I am aware of. And if you have information that any Republican supports the DSA agenda, let me know and I will expose them. That would be an exception. But I'm saying if they're not supporting the shredding of our Constitution, even though they are imperfect, I guess as we all are in many ways, all have sinned and fallen short of God's glory. If they're not supporting the shredding of the Constitution, it's imperative that this radicalized movement be stopped in 48 days. That's my argument. We'll bring Bill O'Reilly into the discussion, Linda into the discussion in the next hour. Batavia, Illinois, 2:40 in the morning. Woman sees a flashlight shadow outside her window. Police say the man in her backyard was a registered sex offender. Get this. This military court convicted him in 2024. He'd taken a sailor's key card, let himself into her bedroom, watched her sleep, never met the woman in Batavia. Well, what did he find out? He saw her on social media. Then he researched her. You have these data brokers out there, and what he was able to find was her home address and phone number. 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
31: A bad reaction on Wall Street. Lisa Brady, Fox News. The Dow down 618 points at the bell, plunging back under 52,000 after the Fed raised its benchmark interest rate for the first time in more than 3 years, also signaling another hike may be needed.
32: Our decision comes at a time when the American economy appears to be strengthening. New hiring, private sector earnings, business capital investment. Each of these markers has improved in recent months and is pointing in a good direction.
31: But Fed Chair Kevin Warsh says inflation remains too high and that today's action will support a timelier return to the central bank's 2% target. President Trump has publicly pushed for a rate cut. A briefing for U.S. senators on AI led by Vermont Senator Bernie Sanders, who wants to ban superintelligence.
33: Now, Sanders is bringing in top AI researchers to meet with bipartisan senators. House Speaker Mike Johnson is advocating for tech companies to control their own AI models. He's concerned about Congress acting too aggressively on AI. But many Democrats say Congress can't punt on AI. They say it's crucial that lawmakers get up to speed and intervene.
31: Fox's Chad Pergram on Capitol Hill. The House is cutting its current session short, letting members leave until after the midterms, which means no House decisions on AI or anything else for now, including Republican Congressman Thomas Massie's push to impeach War Secretary Pete Hegseth. A man convicted for his role in a deadly Afghanistan bombing, Mohammad Sharifullah, is sentenced to 20 years in prison after impact statements from families of the 13 U.S. service members killed.
34: Their loved ones were helping evacuate people during the U.S. withdrawal from Afghanistan. Virginia U.S. District Judge Anthony Trenga said he would have preferred sentencing Sharifullah for each of the service members killed.
31: Fox's Gernal Scott. 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
36: This is Minnesota News Network. I'm John Anderson. Minnesota Congresswoman Angie Craig is calling on Congress to stop the president from running up tariffs and expenses for our farmers. Craig said during a House agriculture hearing this morning,
0: Trump is running up a tab that hardworking Americans cannot afford. Congress must start standing up for farmers and stop giving the president a free pass at the expense of farm country.
36: Today's hearing is looking at food demand in this country and finding opportunities for locally produced foods, both here in the U.S. and abroad. One of Minnesota's best-known craft breweries is facing possible foreclosure. BMO Bank alleges in a lawsuit that Summit Brewing owes more than $8.2 million. Court documents say Summit missed payment in December and later notified the bank it could not make the required minimum payment. The 40-year-old St. Paul brewery is facing challenges as Minnesota's craft beer industry struggles. Industry leaders say 2025 marked the first year Minnesota had more craft breweries close than open. And campgrounds across the Superior National Forest are beginning to transition to seasonal closures as fall sets in. The Forest Service says closures will take place throughout September and October, with gates at affected recreation sites locked until spring. This is MNN on Twin Cities News Talk.
35: Have you heard the news? Elon on AI regulation.
6: People from Anthropic and from OpenAI are telling you that their models are very dangerous. I think we should believe them.
35: Democrats want
19: slow down the pace of development.
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11: First, before I get into the topic that we are going to discuss, I got to tell you something. The fact that people constantly ask me about you, I'm kind of getting sick of it, to be very blunt.
12: Well, let me take it right. Hannity and I had a conversation this morning off the air, and he says, I'm losing weight. I'm not losing weight.
11: So you're going to bring this publicly to the airwaves. How tall are you, Mr. O'Reilly?
12: 6'4". And
11: 6'4". And what do you weigh, Mr. O'Reilly? If you're going to bring it out, might as well go all the way there.
12: Yeah, I'm weighing about 183, and this is because of a prior medical thing that I had earlier.
11: Which has gotten better, correct?
12: I hope so. I mean, I got a team of surgeons here. They're lined up.
11: Oh, my word.
12: But anyway, look, the point is that Hannity...
11: do I have to ask my audience to pray for you, or are we okay?
12: Well, prayers are always good. But Hannity and I are talking. He says, you got to put on 10, 15 pounds, which I know. I mean, I know that. But It's not a catastrophe. I'm working my usual 15 hours a week, just like you do. We go to work. Guys like Hannity and O'Reilly, we go to work. Hannity also kicks people in the throat, but while he's doing reading a book. Anyway, I'm fine, and I really appreciated the advice you gave me. He gave me good advice.
11: But Bill, I would never have brought this to the public airwaves. I can't believe that you can't even have a private conversation, and you have to bring it public. You know, the first words out of your mouth is pretty unbelievable. I wasn't going to mention that. You have to bring it up, because I thought it was a private conversation, for crying out loud, between two friends. But whatever, you want to disclose it, fine. So yesterday on this radio program, Linda and I was making the case this way and saying that if you look at the DSA agenda, I won't go through it all now, eliminate the Senate, we don't elect the president, open borders, amnesty, the Green New Deal, socialism, public ownership of corporations, you know the list. So I bring it up on the show, and I said, I know some of you in my audience are not going to like what I'm about to say. And I said that there are Republicans that I know I don't like, but yet I would vote for them in this election cycle because this agenda will shred the U.S. Constitution of the Democratic Socialist. Context, background, since 2019, 250 of these people have been elected in 40 states. We have over 40 of these lunatics on the ballot this year. To me, if they get elected, their stated agenda, their printed agenda, their online agenda would shred our Constitution. So Linda disagrees. She's still mad that some Republicans didn't support the SAVE Act, wish they would have more of a backbone. I completely agree with her point. There's no disagreement between us on that front. But there's not one Republican running for office that I know of that supports shredding the Constitution with this DSA agenda. So I had a conversation with the president last night. I said, my producer on radio, been with me up 20 years, very fond of her. Although she likes Newt Gingrich better than me, she likes you better than me. It's frustrating. And I said, and she is so mad at some Republicans, she can't find it within her to vote for them, even, and she's not wrong in her criticism. She's right. I agree with it. Some of these people are weak, but they're not supporting that. The president told me to give her this message. It doesn't matter. As long as they don't support destroying our country, I'm supporting them. That's what Donald Trump told me to tell Linda. And what say you, Mr. O'Reilly? I'll let you weigh into on this.
12: All right. Well, let's advance the story, okay? And just one more word about the phone call that you and I had this morning. I'm going on the Trump diet now. So I got fast food cards.
11: Now you're being cruel. I mean, just go ahead. Just keep digging a bigger hole for yourself. Keep going.
12: That'll put a lot of weight on me. I got the tic tac, the snowballs, and everything. Okay, so this election is different than most other elections because you're not voting for a person. I'm going to name names, Hannity. Okay, so let's go to Texas. So you got a bad candidate on the Republican side, a guy named Paxton. Why is he bad? He doesn't connect with the average Texan, and he's got a dubious resume. He's not a good candidate. I wouldn't vote for him. There's no way on earth I'd vote for that man. However, he's running against a nut, a certified loon, who will do and say anything, and who, if he gets power, is going to turn Texas around in a way that most Texans have no blanking idea.
11: Is it Texas only, or is it the country? Well, six genders, men playing women's sports, a welcome mat at the border, vegan in a cattle state, no oil, no drilling, and a guy that wants biological men to have access to abortion if they're trans people.
12: Well, I just learned today that a local reporter in Texas asked Tallarico who his favorite drag queen is, and Tallarico actually had an answer.
11: Immediately, yes.
12: I mean, it is unbelievable. Alexander Hamilton would have shot this guy 8 times. Okay, so.
11: By the way, Bill O'Reilly is being facetious here. For those of you with zero sense of humor, that was a bit of levity in the course of a discussion. Go ahead.
12: It's a historical reference, as everybody knows. Hamilton was killed by Aaron Burr. So you can go crazy on the internet if you want. You just make yourself look stupid. So I'm telling my audience that you're not voting for a person. You're voting for a movement. And even if you don't like the Republican running in your district, and I'm not a party guy. You've known me a long time. I'm not a party guy. I think Mitch McConnell is awful. Okay? And I don't go in and I don't do that.
11: By the way, I totally agree with your assessment on Mitch McConnell. Keep going.
12: Right. But at this point, if you care and love about your country, and one of the things I have Confronting America, which is out yesterday, my new book, What Has to Change, is that you have an obligation to be a patriot. It's your obligation. All right, don't hide behind a constitution. If you're living here, you have an obligation to contribute to the country to make it better. And here's how you make it better. It's a problem-solving book. Okay, so I'm telling my audience, and Mark Levin was kind enough last night, I did his program, and he was kind enough to say, your presentation in social media has whipped around the world in a stunning way. This is Levin. And then we talked about that a little bit and then talked about the book. But I'm telling my audience, and you're not voting for Mike Rogers in Michigan. You're not voting for him, okay? You're voting against a guy who hates America, who hates it, Al Saeed, okay? So why are you doing that? Do you hate America? Do you want the destruction of our Constitution? Do you want open borders? Do you want libertine policies? Do you want your children to be brainwashed? Is that what you want? Because if you're not voting for the traditional party, which is Republican, you are voting against what America has stood for 250 years. It's a bigger picture now, a much bigger picture. So I put all this stuff aside about personalities and all of that, and I'm worried that if this radical progressive movement continues, that we're going to lose our freedoms, because we're already losing them here in New York City with Mandami, who's a communist, okay? And we're already losing our freedoms. He doesn't want anybody to drive into New York City. He's making it almost impossible for people to drive into the city. It was everybody on public transportation. All right. Now, that is an imposition on everybody who works in New York. You want to take public transportation? It's there for you to take. But Mandami is going to make it impossible for you to drive in. That's not democracy. And so there are so many things that I could point to. And this is the kicker, Hannity. Write this down. You'll love this. What is the one thing the Democratic Party is running on this year? What is the one thing?
11: They hate Trump.
12: Affordability.
11: I'll add to him.
12: Okay. How many times have you heard the word affordability in the last 2 months? How many times?
11: Every single day.
12: Okay. Have you been to California? Run top to bottom by Democrats, okay? Is there anything in California that's affordable? Anything? Housing affordable? Gasoline affordable? No. Yet the party, which runs the largest state in the union, is saying, no, we're going to solve the affordability problem. What?
11: All right, quick break. More with Bill O'Reilly, Simple Man, on the other side. 800-941-SHAWN, our number. Your call's coming up straight ahead.
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0: venue, all things Simple Man Bill O'Reilly. Bill O'Reilly's with us. So let me only because of the constraints of time, I want an answer to this question. You brought up in the beginning of this discussion the race in Texas. So I agree completely with your analysis that this is a movement. And for example, I use the case in Ohio with Sherrod Brown or Georgia and John Ossoff. They're doing well in the polls at this moment. But if you vote for Sherrod Brown, you vote for Ossoff, you better understand that they are going to support the dominant wing of their party, which is the Democratic Socialist wing, and they will never challenge them. So you might as well, if you're in Ohio or if you're in Georgia, you might as well be pulling the lever for six-gender, God is non-binary, Tellerico or Telefrico. So what say you, Mr. O'Reilly, if you lived in Texas, would you vote for Paxton even though he's not your favorite guy?
1: Yes, I would.
0: So would I.
1: And
0: so would I, enthusiastically even.
1: I take it a step further. I know a lot. When I got advanced copies, which I sent you when you didn't read it yet, but when you do, you're going to love this book, Confronting America. You're going to love it. I sent it to three liberal friends of mine, three traditional friends. And
0: you finally sent me a copy, and I've been reading it, and it's a great book, by the way. It's on Hannity.com, Amazon.com, now in bookstores everywhere across the country.
1: The traditional guys loved the book. They read it in a day. The liberal guys hated the book. You know why?
0: Tells the truth.
1: Heavy on individual behavior. Individual behavior. We can solve all of our problems if the people causing them are held to account. So now I not only broadcast worldwide and give my opinion as you do, but when I find somebody who might vote for Kathy Hochul as governor of New York, I go, why? Why? Do you not see that she's tied to Mamdani? Do you not pay enough tax?
0: She's controlled by Mamdani. Are you kidding? She can't win without Mamdani. I'd love Bruce Blakeman to win that race. The book, by the way, is called Confronting America, and it's on Hannity.com, Amazon.com, bookstores all across the country. Mr. O'Reilly, we will continue this. We're only 48 days from Election Day. We appreciate your insight and your wisdom. I'll let Linda respond on the other side, but thanks for being with us.
1: Always fun, Sean. Thanks for having me in.
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7: Fox News, I'm John Saucier. The Federal Reserve voting unanimously to raise interest rates by a quarter point today. Fed Chairman Kevin Warsh explains the economy remains strong despite uncertainty in the Middle East.
8: Job gains have kept pace with the workforce, and the unemployment rate has changed little. But inflation remains elevated.
7: Most of the Federal Reserve members say they expect to see at least one more rate hike before the end of this year. Concerns about the advancement of artificial intelligence rising as Kentucky Republican Senator Rand Paul on Fox says communities shouldn't necessarily be worried about AI taking away their jobs.
9: The one thing we can say from looking back in history is there has never been a technology that permanently displaced workers. Through innovation, more jobs were created.
7: Well, Congress is looking at the Frontier Act. It's bipartisan legislation introduced to establish national safety guardrails for the development of artificial intelligence. America is listening to

0: making news all afternoon. 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
1: All right, 25 now till the top of the hour. 800-941-SEAN is a number if you want to be a part of the program. All right, how many of you are aware of the fact that your personal private information, what does that mean? Your address, your phone number, where you've ever lived in your life is available by these data companies for as little as $2. And people purposely stalk individuals. For example, somebody can look up how many millionaire widows live in an area and they can get that information for about $2 a person. That's insane. Did you know your car can spy on you?

0: tell you a true story. Guy's insurance jumped over 20%. No accidents, no tickets. So he started digging. Why did my insurance go up this high? Now, where did they get the information from? His own car is spying on him. In other words, every time his car, he hit a hard brake, or every fast merge that he was involved in, every late night taco run that he might have been involved in. Okay, his automaker logged it all automatically. Then they sold that information to one of these data brokers. The broker then sells it to the insurance company, his insurance company. He finally requests a file. He gets hundreds of pages on him and his driving. And then as a result of all this, General Motors agreed to pay out $12.75 million to the state of California over this exact thing. 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All right, so we just talked to Mr. O'Reilly, which is always entertaining and fun. Can you believe he brings my personal information up the way he did? It was a personal call between me and him, and I was being a friend. And why does he do that? I really don't understand that part.
1: I gotta be honest with you. You guys, you know, you can't throw stones. You're the same. Neither one of you can keep a secret. If I want everyone to know, I'll tell you and tell you to keep it a secret.
0: That's not true.
1: It's totally true. Oh, you're the worst.
0: That's not true. All right. So we have this long discussion, and we're going to, by the way, get to some phone calls here in a minute about this very topic. And Mr. O'Reilly, to his credit, is right. This election is bigger than any one individual Republican. This is about a movement. And as I read to you yesterday, and I've been reading on the air every day, the stated, printed, online statement of the DSA, the Democratic Socialists of America. There are now 250 of them elected in 40 states, and there's over 40 on the ballot, starting with Abdul El Sayed in Michigan this year. Eliminate the Senate, our ability to choose a president, pack the courts, amnesty for illegals, abolish borders, abolish ICE, end all deportation, defund the Department of War, eliminate cash bail, abolish prisons, abolish police. They want their wealth tax and cash bail too. They want their wealth tax, public ownership of most corporations, and they're promising every need of every American: guaranteed government job, guaranteed government salary, guaranteed government daycare, guaranteed government schools, health care, guaranteed government healthy food, and probably a guaranteed pine box when you croak, and a plot to die, be buried in. Okay, that's what their stated agenda is. My argument yesterday to Linda is, she's right. She is right. There are plenty of weak rhino Republicans that personally in other election years I wouldn't even consider voting for, but not this year. Because this will shred our Constitution. This will destroy America as we know it. Linda and I got into this yesterday. So I brought the issue to the president last night. I told him about you. And I told him we've worked together for 20 years. And I said that you liked Newt better than me, which really frustrated me yesterday. I explained what you said on the air 100% accurately. I did not hold back. And he said, for me to tell you, and if I have to, I'll just get him on the phone with you himself. He said, there's too much at stake. America, as we know it, will be destroyed. And we can't allow that to happen. There's nobody that has done more. Look, for Republicans, if you're not happy with your candidate, you probably should have gotten involved in a primary and supported somebody and challenged them. Now, President Trump, as a result of getting involved in primaries, you know, he was very effective at getting rid of a lot of prominent Republicans because he felt that they were too weak and a little bit of spineless. But he said to tell you that you have to vote and vote for the Republicans, even ones you may not like, even ones that are not there when we need them. They're not this. They're not going to shred our Constitution. So would you like to disagree with the president? Because you're no longer disagreeing with me. You're disagreeing with the president and me and Bill O'Reilly.
1: Yeah, I disagree with all three of you. I mean, you're all highly intelligent, you know, well-versed legislative experts who have been
0: doing this.
1: Of course, there is a giant butt, like capital B, bold, italic, huge. But I think what you're all missing, and you're going to hate what I'm going to say, so get ready to hate it and get ready to be like, I can't believe you're going here. There is a big difference between voting for a Democrat socialist, and I say Democrat because Democratic is a process, not a party, for all the people that call in 900 times a day about that. But I just want to say for the record, when we didn't pass the SAVE Act, and the SAVE Act wasn't the first effort for us to secure our elections, we have been trying to secure our elections for probably the better part of two decades, and we haven't been able to successfully do it. It's been manipulated. We could see the fraud that literally ranges over a variety of topics, whether it's through Medicaid, whether it's through credit cards, whether it's through scamming elders, text messages, you name it. There's no end to the fraud that happens on a daily basis in this country and all over the world. But the place that it matters most is when you go to the ballot box and you cast your vote for somebody who's going to run your country, whether they're in the House or the Senate or in the most important office as president. And then all those other state and local reps matter too. Now we have no security on that, but at a whole nother level. And we know that we don't have security on these issues. And Republicans had a unique opportunity for not one, but two years.
0: Get to the bottom line choice.
1: Oh, so I'm in a hurry now. Am I in a hurry or can I voice my point? I've been talking for 48 seconds.
0: I know.
1: How fast do I have to be for you?
0: No,
1: you tell
0: me. Get to the question.
1: I'm getting to it, but there's a setup. There's a setup, you know? I mean, you should know that better than anybody. So my point is, now we have all this time that they've wasted. They've done nothing. Then they took a very long vacation where they did nothing because they said, Thune told them, you really should go back to your districts and campaign. I'm like, or you could stay in D.C. and do your job and not take 5 weeks vacation like the rest of the American people who bust their ass on a daily basis. And you could actually get something done and you would get your votes because you would be doing the work you were sent to do for the constituents that you have back at home. Because we all know you're barbecuing back at home, Thune. Nobody's confused. So what I am here to tell you is that whether or not the DSA wins is really not what's on the table. It's who's running the elections. It's how many people they're getting behind there. How many people are going to be able to look and observe? How many people are going to be able to see how these votes are cast? And I will tell you, it's a big fat zero. There will be some places that are very red where they're going to do everything right. But whether a Republican wins or a DSA agent wins has nothing to do with how many votes they get. It has to do with the way that the elections are being operated. And the Republicans lost that opportunity for us. So as far as I'm concerned, our Constitution has been stomped on, not only by the DSA, but by the Republicans who completely and totally threw their opportunity down the toilet.
0: So I can see that there are weak Republicans, rhino Republicans, but there's not one.
1: But that's not them supporting the DSA. That's not them supporting the DSA.
0: Hang on.
1: That's them not doing their job.
0: By the way, the good news is Mike Johnson, I think, has come up with a way to get most of the SAVE Act through reconciliation. All credit to him for doing the Senate's job. I totally agree with you about the vacation. I was as frustrated as you, but I approached it differently than you on the SAVE Act because I'm looking at reality and the votes. Some Republicans didn't have the votes to overcome the filibuster, et cetera, et cetera. So,
1: because they had no accountability. They had no accountability.
0: Okay, but here's the problem. This is really what this is coming down to. And you're saying you dislike a candidate more than you love the country.
1: No, that's not what I just said.
0: Hang on.
1: I said that whether I go to the ballot box and cast my ballot, it won't work.
0: You're not listening. The net effect, if you follow through on what you do, and there are others that might listen to you and agree with you, And I'm perfectly, I believe in freedom, freedom of speech. I'm a free speech absolutist, so you can say what you want. But in the end, what you're saying and what you're deciding is you dislike that rhino Republican more than you want to prevent the destruction of our country.
1: Negative. Because this, that is not what I said. That's okay, a misrepresentation of what I said.
0: It's not. You're not listening to what I'm saying. Pay close attention. I am saying the net impact of that decision, if these DSA people get control and get in power, that it is a movement and they will stay united. And this DSA stated, printed, published edition that's on their website will become their agenda. And that means the country. Oh, I'm hearing you.
1: You're not. I'm telling you is we can all go out and we can all go vote and we can put all of our ballots in for the Republicans. And at the end of the day, if there's a million votes for that Republican, it will come out as 500,000 because they've already snuck it. They've already done it.
0: Then how did Donald Trump won in 2024?
1: Was very different.
0: Okay, so it's different in a lot of ways because Republicans have gotten their act together. They have identified every high propensity, mid propensity, low propensity voter, and they're going to go out and vote. Look, do what you want.
1: Vote for the Republican. What I'm telling you is it doesn't matter because they didn't pass election integrity measures, which is what we needed. So whether you vote that way or not.
0: We won anyway in 24, didn't we?
1: But that was different. Because we made it too big to rig. Negative. We made it too big to rig. And now they broke their promise.
0: Because I'm on the inside. They are following the same plans and policies as they put in place in 2024. And that is firsthand knowledge that I have. So it's going to be what they did in 2024 again. But for those that say they're not going to do this because they dislike this Republican, and probably they're right. Probably that Republican is weak. Probably that Republican is a rhino. What that decision ultimately becomes in my mind, and you're putting a little nuance to it, so I'm hearing your nuance, but I'm hearing from people that you dislike this candidate more than you're going to love our Constitution and our country.
1: No, this is my one line, and then I'll shut up. I promise you, and you'll be so happy. My one line is this. The Republicans are our best bad decision because the DSA is so much worse. I will cast my vote.
0: But you believe that there are election integrity issues that should have been dealt with that weren't dealt with, but they're the same.
1: And as a result, we will lose because they have already rigged it. That is my opinion.
0: Look, if they lose and historical trends show that we're at a decided disadvantage, what makes these uncharted waters is the fact that they are loony. They are so nuts.
1: Right, but had they passed the measures we wanted, they would have won because people would love them.
0: However, the measures that we have in place in 2024 that were successful are still in place. And if anything, there are going to be more poll watchers than there were in 24. That is also a fact. So I'm just going to say, in the end, if people make that decision, you will get the government you deserve.
1: I strongly disagree with that statement. You don't get the government you deserve.
0: You get the government you deserve because the same exact voting laws and policies are in place. But if your decision is based on the fact that you ascertain and believe that a Republican is weak, then you're basically saying you dislike the candidate more than you love America, which is different than the argument you're now making, which is different than the argument
1: I never got
0: yesterday.
1: To finish the argument yesterday. Oh, I just got to say so. My... I did not.
0: Goodbye. You're driving me nuts. You know, you like to do this. This is what Linda tries to do before a show to get me irritated.
1: 5 o'clock's going to be on fire.
0: Oh, that probably will be. You're not wrong. 800-941-SHAWN if you want to be a part of the program. All right, we're going to take a quick break. We'll come back on the other side. We'll also get to more of your phone calls. And we have an update on the AI situation.
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right, 3 years ago, terrorists, sadly, they murdered 1,200 innocent Israelis, took 250 hostages, kidnappings, rapes, beheadings. It all took place that day. Based on their small population versus ours, that would be the equivalent of 40,000 Americans killed in a day, which is unbelievable. And yet people blame Israel for retaliating. What would you want your country to do? The world has looked away. The rise of anti-Semitism as a result. However, there are a group of people, Christians and Jews, that have come together to boldly stand with Israel as they fight now for their very survival. It's the International Fellowship of Christians and Jews. They have their Flags of Fellowship movement. And all across America, on the anniversary of the October 7th attacks, you have churches and synagogues and universities and communities. They are planting Israeli flags, which is a powerful declaration. No, Israel doesn't stand alone as they fight for their survival. They are victims of radical Islamists. Now, together we can combat hate and anti-Semitism one flag at a time and support the fellowship's life-saving humanitarian work. There are thousands of Israelis that are displaced. They need bare necessities, food, water, shelter, clothing, medicines. They have mobile medical clinics for the elderly. Whatever you can do to help this great cause and donate, please do so. 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They set up a special website. It's joinfof.org. One word, joinfof.org today. All right, when we come back, wow, we discovered a whole lot more about these lunatics on the left and this political movement to try and scare you into believing that human extinction is the ultimate end of artificial intelligence. Sounds like climate alarmism to me in many ways. We'll have that debate. Nate Soares is coming up straight ahead.

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20: Inflation is too high. Elisa Brady, Fox News. That bottom line from Fed Chair Kevin Warsh after the central bank's first interest rate hike in more than 3 years, a unanimous vote for a quarter point increase. Warsh says economic activity is expanding at a solid pace, but that uncertainty also remains elevated.
21: Consider the geopolitical landscape of shocks and uncertainty, and you begin to appreciate the resilience of the U.S. economy.
20: President Trump is repeating his call for rate cuts, just posting that the country is booming with new investment and that interest rates should be 1% or less because we're the best credit in the world. The president hits the road for a critical midterm race in North Carolina, where the former Republican Party chair, Michael Whatley, is running for Senate.
22: Now, the White House says President Trump will be focusing on restoring law and order, really his public safety successes, while campaigning for Whatley here in his hometown, as crime and public safety have been focal points of Whatley's campaign.
20: Fox's Madison Scarpino with the crowd gathering in Gastonia outside Charlotte. Whatley has been trailing in polls behind Democrat Roy Cooper, the state's former governor and attorney general. Federal safety investigators are at the scene of last night's deadly news helicopter crash in L.A.
23: This happened last night, 7 p.m., north of downtown L.A. The local NBC affiliate is covering a fatal bus accident. When the helicopter malfunctions, witnesses say it literally falls from the sky straight down, crashing near a commercial building, igniting a fire and killing three.
20: Fox's William Lajeunesse, the pilot and reporter, were killed along with the man on the ground. The NTSB says voice transmissions from the cockpit after the reporter's last hit will be part of the probe. That helicopter was hovering over a deadly accident. The driver of an SUV arrested on suspicion of murder after hitting a city bus, killing at least two people, injuring several others. 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
24: Minnesota News Network, I'm Tad Aylin. The Federal Reserve raised interest rates for the first time since 2023 today. The Fed raised the interest rate by a quarter of a percentage point, bringing its target range between 3.75% and 4%. That's the highest level since last December. It reverses course by the Fed as the Iran war drives up global energy prices and fuels inflation. One of Minnesota's best-known craft breweries is facing possible foreclosure. BMO Bank alleges in a lawsuit that Summit Brewing owes more than $8.2 million. Court documents say Summit missed payment in December and later notified the bank it couldn't make the required minimum payment. The 40-year-old St. Paul Brewery faces challenges as Minnesota's craft beer industry struggles. Industry leaders say 2025 marked the first year Minnesota had more craft breweries closed than open. And Minneapolis-St. Paul International Airport is once again ranked the top mega airport in North America for traveler satisfaction. MSP took the number one spot for the third consecutive year in J.D. Power's 2026 North America Airport Satisfaction Study and ranked first in all seven categories measured. Nearly 25,000 travelers were surveyed about their experiences at U.S. and Canadian airports. MSP has now earned the top mega airport ranking four of the past 5 years and served more than 36 million passengers in 2025. This is MNN on the Twin Cities News Talk.
1: Have you heard the news? Articles of impeachment filed against Pete Hegseth.
2: It will immediately be tabled, of course.
1: An oil agreement with Venezuela.
3: It's a milestone deal.
4: Lower the interest rates.
1: They went up.
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8: The political issue for Democrats going into the midterm election. Okay, that now it's all turned political. Bernie Sanders says we should put an end to all artificial intelligence. Not exactly the smartest idea, considering, you know, look at one field of endeavor alone, like medicine. And what have we discovered? That artificial intelligence, with the latest imaging capabilities, are able to detect that which the human eye can never detect. And that is cancer at its earliest stages, even stage zero. But here's my biggest problem. You know, remember the big panic, Y2K. What happened with that? That turned out to be a hoax. All of this stuff about climate alarmism. We went through the history of this yesterday. You go back in the 70s and you have Time Magazine and Newsweek Magazine, the coming ice age. Then, of course, Al Gore, Earth for the Unbalanced, making predictions that New York City would be completely underwater by now. And Mount Kilimanjaro will have no snow on its snow caps. Okay, neither prediction came out to be true. And many other, you know, extreme predictions of doom and gloom. The world ended up listening to the likes of Al Gore and these climate alarmists. And as a result, governments have spent trillions and trillions of dollars on, quote, other sources of energy. And still, the dominant source of energy, the lifeblood of the world's economy, is oil, gas, and coal. And we spent all this money, wasted all of this money on technologies that are inefficient, don't work, and can't replace what we currently have. And I'm an all of the above guy. You give me I even have one electric car, and it's the best car I have. It's the S-Plaid of Tesla. It's amazing. Do I want the government to mandate it? No. Does the government have a long history of lying to you? Yes, they do. They lied about climate alarmism. They tried to scare the living daylights out of you. They caused this country and put in place rules and regulations that were burdensome and costing, according to some estimates, American families $10,000 annually if all these measures get to come to fruition. That's insane. Did they lie about COVID? Yes, they did. You get the shot, you get the jab, you're not going to get COVID, and you won't infect other people. That was just the beginning of the lies. Well, it was likely coming from a wet market when they knew damn well that your taxpayer dollars funded the NIH, which then funded the Eco Health Alliance, which then gave the money knowingly by the NIH to the Wuhan Virology Lab, where gain-of-function research, coronavirus research took place. They knew it was not a wet market. They lied again. So it's a kind of frightening time. And I know a lot of people are scared. Here's the worst part. And the New York Post did a phenomenal expose today. And it's on the front cover of the New York Post. It's the woke wizards of AI. And it's, quote, revealed far left group that Silicon Valley wants to oversee our tech-led future. Now, why are the AI companies themselves so actively involved in this fear campaign? Well, I have my own theory. I think they all like to have a monopoly on it. And one way they can do it is they can prevent further competition. You know, for example, they go through a list of people. One, for example, is the founder and CEO of METR and was hired by this guy, Paul Cristiano. Who's Paul Cristiano? He funded founded rather, currently directs the Alignment Research Center, ARC it's called, the Effective Altruism Tech Incubator that produced METR. Okay, so he accepted it. This guy spent years in the same tight-knit AI safety circle as Anthropic's founders. He was housemates with Anthropic's co-founder, Dario Amodei, and worked with OpenAI. He also served as one of the five trustees of Anthropic's, you know, long-term benefit trust. Oh, and he lived, you know, this life of luxury. Most of these people got very, very wealthy in the process. So if I went through the whole article, I would give you one example after another of how woke and how radical and how left-wing all these people are and how intertwined and connected they are, which raises my suspicion. Now, with all of that said, I think that we need to be informed and hear from other voices, and we're willing to do so on this program, which is why we have invited Nate Sorries is with us. Nate, how are you? What's going on?
9: I'm doing all right. How are you doing?
8: All right. So you are the president of the Machine Intelligence Research Institute, by the way, the world's leading AI safety research organization, correct?
9: That's right.
8: All right. Unlike a lot of people that we've discussed, they're just researchers. You're actually an engineer. You're an ex-engineer for Google and Microsoft. So you have really deep knowledge of all of this, correct?
9: I have knowledge in some ways. And, you know, I haven't been building the AIs. I've just been trying to figure out how to make them good while the companies are racing to figure out how to make them smart. But I do have some background on trying to align the AIs.
8: All right. So, Nate, you know, so we have these researchers. They weren't exactly the highest level people. And then you also have executives of a lot of these AI companies saying, oh, we need to slow this down. I suspect there's a lot of politics involved based on one political party trying to make this an issue in the 26th campaign. So you said in a post on X, now is the time to contact your representatives. We tried to make it as easy as we possibly could. At the link below, take action. Politicians can stop super intelligent AI development. Why do you want that?
9: I want that because I think there is, in fact, a risk that these AIs, if they keep going, if these companies keep racing ahead, that they will end humanity. I think it's absolutely important for this not to be a bipartisan issue. And frankly, I have very little patience for these companies, as it seems you do. And I agree with the vice president when he says, if these guys think they're doing something so dangerous, they should just stop. I don't trust them to do the right thing, which is one reason I think that politicians, really regardless of their political party, should be being very careful about technology that I think could get very dangerous.
8: Look, I think any technology can get dangerous. Did you ever think that, you know, when the nuclear age came about, that the solution would be something called mutually assured destruction?
9: You know, I think the nuclear case is a very good case where a lot of scientists warned that if the nuclear weapons were used in war, that could spell the end of humanity. And those scientists were not saying that we are going to die. Those scientists were saying, look, we have a problem. It's sort of, in that case, a political challenge, a geopolitical challenge. And they said, we are going to need to rise to the occasion and avert this danger. And they did. You know, we did not die in nuclear Armageddon. And that's not because the nukes were fake. That's because some good people, including Reagan especially, more so than his advisors expected, sort of pulled humanity back from the brink of nuclear Armageddon. My read on artificial intelligence is that it's a similar technology if it keeps going. The technology today is beneficial in a lot of ways. Where these guys are pushing it, I think, would lead to the end of humanity, and we should avert that. We should shut a lot of these companies down if they are flirting with that. But, you know, that's a discussion that goes back to the technical questions about how the technology works.
8: So one of the common solutions that has been offered is that the United States and China, or the U.S. and other Western nations, you know, get together and they agree to put some level of restrictions on it. Now, just 2 days ago, China announced they're not stopping. Now, they're way behind in terms of AI capabilities, especially compared to America. But the fact that they won't stop, knowing and believing that's the case, taking them at their word, barring any agreement, whether or not you can trust and verify it, put that aside for a second. Barring any agreement, it would be the equivalent of unilateral disarmament, wouldn't it? If the U.S. just stopped or we slowed it down, you think? I don't believe our top geopolitical foe, the communist Chinese would do the same.
9: You know, that is in some sense the heart of the issue. I have never actually advocated for shutting down unilaterally or shutting down just domestically. I think that the crux of this issue is whether these AIs would in fact get out of control and whether, you know, the president said recently, whoever wins, AI wins. I would say that the danger here is whoever wins, the AI wins. And if that's true, then we and China have a common interest in not building the sort of AI that we would lose control over and the sort of AI that would ruin the world. And so the key question is whether it's true that if these guys keep racing down this path, whether they be in China or the U.S., that this would become lethal to everybody. And I would recommend that people first investigate this issue and hold off on policy proposals until it's true. Because if it's not, then I'm right with you in saying, you know, don't try to regulate this stuff. Don't bog it down. Humanity has sort of thrown away lots of incredibly valuable technologies over the years by sort of being too scared of them. But also, you know, it's sometimes there's a technology like gain of function research on viruses or like nuclear weapons where we do need to recognize the danger and then just not do the crazy thing.
8: All right, quick break. We'll have more with Nate Sorys. He is the president of the Machine Intelligence Research Institute. More of our discussion on the potential extinction of mankind and the belief of some people by super artificial intelligence. How do you protect yourself? And do you think you're ever going to get the communist Chinese to stop? More on the other side. Your call's coming up as well. 800-941-SHAWN as we continue.
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26: Ooh, that's needed right now.
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27: 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Be there.

0: right, our final moments. Nate Sorey is with us. He's with the Machine Intelligence Research Institute. Yes, this debate raging over AI and superhuman intelligence and whether or not the human species could get extinct one day because they're smarter than us. So let's go back to the COVID pandemic for a minute. One thing that came out very early on, we discovered that the Chinese government knew damn well what was going on in Wuhan, and yet they allowed people in Wuhan to travel all around the globe. But if you were in Wuhan, you were not allowed to travel to any other part of China. If you were in any other part of China, you were not allowed to fly into Wuhan, which tells me they had full knowledge of what was going on and did not, they decided not to tell the world. So my level of trust in them is pretty much zero. Would you agree with that assessment?
1: Absolutely. The good news is that training, so that the type of AI that's really dangerous here doesn't exist yet. The thing that has a lot of AI researchers spooked right now is signs of the AIs disobeying instructions, signs of the AIs trying to deceive humans. We had some of those come out this summer and it has a lot of researchers worried. The good news is that we're seeing the first signs, but these AIs are still dumb enough to get caught. The worry is what happens if we make smarter ones. Making the smarter ones takes 100,000 of the most advanced computer chips the economy can produce. Almost all of that supply chain is owned by the U.S. and U.S. allies. I think that if we took these dangers seriously and said, hey, look, China is not getting any more of these chips, we're going to interfere with their ability to make their own, and we're going to both open diplomatic ties with China to say, or diplomatic conversations with China to say, we think that this would kill both you and us, and you have no incentive to do it if you race past a certain point. And then separately, if we made it very clear that we consider this like nuclear weapons, we consider it a risk to our lives, and that if they do try to go past these points of no return, then we will consider that a threat and we will engage with it accordingly. I think that there's every chance, you know, I would not say to just trust the Chinese, but I think there's a chance that we can both economically prevent them from doing it and diplomatically convey to them that we are not going to go past the point of no return and they must not either. And then as a backstop, you know, I think, frankly, America could make this happen if they threaten the national security of the United States.
0: Well, you're raising a lot of provocative questions. And if your scenario did unfold, that would inevitably, in my humble opinion, lead to a nuclear war, which would be an unmitigated disaster. So it is dangerous. I do take your admonition and your caution seriously. But I don't really have the answer, knowing that the communist Chinese can't be trusted based on their history, their intellectual property theft, which has been exhaustive and extensive. You're raising provocative questions. We do need to talk about it, and maybe we can come up with the right solution. I don't have it, but I do appreciate, Nate, your insight, and thanks for being with us. Thank you.
1: Thanks.
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21: Fox News, I'm Tom Graham. A California driver is facing murder charges. Bailey Rios is accused of slamming her SUV into a city bus in L.A. A TV news helicopter used by NBC and Telemundo went down while covering that crash. Fox's William Longines.
22: NTSB is on the scene. They're going to be interviewing witnesses, and they're inspecting, of course, the rotor, the engine, the hydraulics, and most importantly, voice transmissions from the cockpit.
21: 5 people were killed in both crashes. For the first time in 3 years, the Federal Reserve has raised its key interest rate with the goal of combating inflation. Fed Chair Kevin Warsh.
23: The FOMC decided to raise the target range for the federal funds rate by 0.25 percentage point to 3.75% to 4%. In support of the Federal Reserve's dual mandate.
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0: that we made some money for our sponsors, let's go back to making the liberals crazy. The Handman is back on the radio right now.
1: I-25 now till the top of the hour. Toll free. Our number is 800-941-SHAWN if you want to be a part of the program. Believe it or not, it's almost 3 years now since these radical Islamic terrorists murdered more than 1,200 innocent Israelis and took 250 hostages. Never mind the rapes that took place and the beheadings that took place that day. It's horrible. If you haven't watched the series Fauda, please watch it. It is so good. And their fifth season came out. I watched the whole thing. And it really captures October 7th in a way that's you're going to want to cry. But anyway, thankfully, there's so many Israelis in the aftermath of this. It would be the equivalent of losing 40,000 Americans in a day. And why the rise of anti-Semitism when Israel is trying to defend their country? I can't explain it. It's beyond inexplicable. I don't know why people don't have more moral clarity in life. The good news is Christians and Jews are coming together. They're standing with Israel as they fight for their survival. That's where the International Fellowship of Christians and Jews, and every year they have their Flags of Fellowship movement. And across the country, on the coming anniversary, October 7th, and the attacks on churches, we have churches and synagogues and universities and communities in this country

0: they're planting Israeli flags to say, no, we stand with Israel and their right to self-determination as they are, their very existence is threatened every day. You see the humanitarian disaster. Thousands and thousands of Israelis are displaced. Their homes have been hit by Iran or their proxies. And there's desperate need for that assistance. That means food, water, shelter, clothing, medicines. 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That's joinfof.org today. So we had last night on TV, we had Kash Patel, the FBI director, who was had to go before Congress yesterday. Scott Bessent had to deal with the same nonsense in the House. Scott Bessent, you know, hearing Maxine Waters, reclaiming my time over and over again. I mean, it's like, you got to be kidding me. If we all had a dollar for every time she says it, it's like unbelievable. Let me play it for you.
1: Reclaiming my time.
0: So, I mean, she says it over and over again. It's so frustrating. But when Kash Patel's there, I'm going to play some of it. He just was not, neither him nor Bessent were taking their crap. This is the crap that Kash Patel had to go through yesterday.
2: The FBI had arrested six of the most wanted fraudsters in the world in the last 3 months, totaling over $2 billion in fraud. They were on four separate continents. We found them all and we returned them here to justice. And we are now in the process of returning that money. What I believe in is the rule of law. What I will always believe
3: the rule of law is a president
2: the rule of law.
3: Saying in advance that
2: are you done with your campaign ad? By the way,
3: it's been rigged.
2: I want to know how your wealth increased 4,000% since you became a United States senator. That's a magic act. All Americans should be available.
3: Mr. Patel.
4: Let's knock it off.
5: Is it your view then that the media is a greater enemy than Iran?
2: That's not what I said. I said the media that participates in lying like you do in the baseless attacks on me and my personnel and my loved ones is the most harmful institution to the United States of America because
5: and
2: you don't want to tell the truth.
5: This, I'm going to hold this man accountable for as long as he's in his job until he gets fired, which he probably will because he's incompetent at his job and continues to do things that merit his removal.
2: By the way, violent crime arrests by the FBI in New Jersey are up 75% on top of the historic results we've already delivered for the American people.
5: Yeah, thanks to the state police and local police
2: officers. Irrespective of the lies that he continues to tell.
5: Sir, nothing I have said here is a lie.
2: You said your time's up. Are you done or not?
5: No, are you done or not?
2: You want to go run up?
5: If you want to answer my questions, if you want my questions, go to the next person. This is ridiculous. What a mockery you are.
2: You are the biggest mockery in the United States Senate, and you're sitting next to Schiff.
0: All right, 800-941-SHAWN if you want to be a part of the program. All right, let's go to Bill in New Jersey. What's up, Bill? How are you? Glad you called, sir.
6: Hi, Sean. Thanks for taking my call. Hard to follow up with sage advice from Bill O'Reilly. But Linda has gone yesterday saying she didn't get what she wanted, so she's upset. Now she's saying it's defeatist because we can't win. But you got to realize that the Democrats are on the wrong side of 90-10 issues. If we keep pushing that, maybe there's a chance we can pull this out. Again, you got to be, too big to rig. And I don't think anybody appreciates that.
0: Well, the thing is we did it in 2024. Those measures, I know for a fact and can confirm, are in place for 2026. If anything, they are making it even, they are increasing their efforts at election integrity. Now, is Linda right about the SAVE Act? 100% she's right. She's not wrong. And I would agree. She went from, I can't vote for these people to, well, it's what's the point because we can't win anyway. Well, if that's our attitude, then we're giving in to a movement that will shred our Constitution. I'm not willing to give in without a fight. But I know she's coming from the right place. Not a big deal. This program is about healthy debate. But I knew when I said it yesterday that some people would get mad and disagree. And only because I've done this show long enough to know. But the stakes are too high right now. This is a clear present danger to our Democratic Republic. And I, you know, and that's why I asked the president about it last night at a long call. Mentioned it to him, mentioned the conversation. I accurately portrayed it to get his thoughts on it. And he did agree with me on this part. O'Reilly agrees with me. We're voting against the movement. That's why if you're in Ohio, Sherrod Brown will be part of that movement. If you're in Georgia, John Ossoff will be part of that movement. Roy Cooper in North Carolina will be part of that movement. So will El Sayed. So will Six Gender Tellerico. So will Troy Jackson, Graham Platner 2.0. You know, so would the liberal lunatic running in Alaska. And of course, they're trying everything they can do to mess up Dan Sullivan's reelection by putting in a fake Dan Sullivan. It's despicable. Bill, appreciate you. All right, we got Rob the Liberal. Rob the Liberal's in Ohio. What's up, Rob the Liberal? How are you?
1: It's Liberal Rob. I don't know why she put Rob the Liberal. Anyway, when you were talking to Trump last night, did you happen to tell him, like, hey, knock it off with this fake money that you're giving out? We know we didn't get the DOGE checks. We didn't get the tariff checks. Like, why are we bribing people for votes for this? Like, we're not. No one's going to get those checks.
0: Well, I don't remember you calling this program when Joe Biden promised $2,000 checks to the American people. Let me ask you a simple question. Did you think it was bribery when Joe Biden did it?
1: No, you never answered.
0: You never called the show and said that's bribery. So if your standards are applied equally to Democrats and Republicans, you didn't.
1: Yes.
0: Why didn't you call? I actually have the tape. I'll remind you. Let me play it for you.
4: One state can chart the course, not just for the next 4 years, but for the next generation. By electing John and the Reverend, you can make an immediate difference in your own lives, the lives of the people all across this country, because their election will put an end to the block in Washington, that $2,000 stimulus check, that money that will go out the door immediately.
0: Did you ever criticize that? Was that bribery?
1: That wasn't even close to the same. What about the DOGE checks? Did you ask him if we're...
0: No. Immediately you want to change the topic. It's the exact same thing. Do you think America is overtaxed or undertaxed?
1: I think we're overtaxed.
0: Okay. So do you think the $11 trillion in manufacturing commitments for semiconductors and automobiles and pharmaceuticals is a good thing or a bad thing that Donald Trump has secured?
1: Do you think that giving money
0: away. Okay, you don't answer a question with a question. Do you think that what Donald Trump has done securing those high-paying career jobs and bringing manufacturing back to the country is a good thing or a bad thing?
1: Don't be hypocritical. I asked you a question and then you went to Biden. You have Biden.
0: No. Okay. Because you won't answer a question, Liberal Rob, and that's your problem. You know, if you want me to be a guest on your show or call into your show, I'll be glad to. But I'm asking you questions that you don't want to answer because it'll expose your hypocrisy. And that's what you don't want. So the bottom line is you have a double standard when Biden does it versus Trump. And do you understand supply side economics? Now, Ronald Reagan was president for 8 years. You do recall that, right?
1: I wasn't old enough, but yes.
0: Okay. Well, I'll give you a history lesson. When Reagan dropped the top marginal rate from 70 to 28%, the left in this country said that Ronald Reagan is going to kill revenues to the Treasury. That was their argument. Do you believe that Donald Trump will increase the deficit by putting money in the hands of the American people?
1: Yes.
0: Okay. What do you think happened when Reagan had such a dramatic tax cut from 70 to 28%. Do you think revenues went down or revenues went up?
1: A tax cut, or are we talking about a tariff or like a rebate check or whatever he's trying to
0: do? It's all, you can call it whatever name you call it. It's still money back in the pockets of the American people, isn't it?
1: No, not necessarily.
0: It's necessarily because it's one way or the other. Either people get more money back or not.
1: Well, it's not promising checks and never delivering.
0: The answer is Reagan doubled revenues in 8 years, doubled them because it stimulated the economy. That's what Donald Trump's doing. Appreciate the call. 800-941-SHAWN is our number. You want to be a part of the program. Let us say hi to Mark in beautiful Tennessee. What's up, Mark? Where in Tennessee are you?
7: I am just outside Nashville, about 30 minutes north.
0: Let me guess, Franklin County.
7: South of Franklin County. I'm in a little town called Orlinda. It's between Springfield.
0: Gotcha. I used to live just off 65 in Athens, Alabama. a local host in Huntsville, 1990 to 92 in my career.
7: Oh, wow. I love Huntsville. I go down there for a lot of concerts, and of course, they have been.
0: Oh, they're great.
7: Hey, listen, I want to thank you, number one. I also want to congratulate you and your bride. Way cool. He who finds a good wife finds a good thing.
0: Thank you. One that I don't deserve. That's just my life is undeserved. But anyway, go ahead.
7: The good thing is you married from good stock, right? That's what you want to say.
0: Certainly a good person that makes me a better person. How's that?
7: There you go. Yeah. And then
0: Linda brings the worst out of me, but Ainsley doesn't.
7: I always think if Linda was on, remember the dating game in the 70s? If you switched it around where you had a bachelor wanting to find a bachelorette, I would pick her just on her accent alone.
0: I don't know. The dating game show wouldn't be for me, but Linda, that's a compliment.
8: I take it all day. It's a very smart guy.
0: Take it all day. Smart guy. You know, New York Coffee Talk Radio.
7: I love it.
0: So you live in Tennessee and you love a thick New York accent.
7: Yeah, you know, I'm really from East Coast of Canada, and I moved down to San Diego in 79. Reagan was my first president. I came here legally with a green card. I respected the flag. I signed up for Selective Service. I paid my taxes. I kept my nose clean. I didn't celebrate Canada Day down here. I love America probably more than most Americans love. Then I moved from San Diego to Tennessee in 2001, so now I'm in Middle Tennessee, and I just love it here.
0: Let me tell you, you made a good choice. Anyway, make a comment quick. We have less than a minute.
7: Okay. So we have to, with the AI stuff, we have to proceed with caution. You can't put the genie back in the bottle. I trust humans. It's the devil inside that I don't trust. I love Grok, Copilot, Gemini. But even when I do ask them for information, I tell them to don't just find the published papers. If I'm looking for a cancer cure, I want the little guy that's over in Denmark that doesn't get a published paper because he's going against the grain. So you have to kind of keep these AI things. But artificial or not, Sean, we've seen examples, as Nate noted, overt shutdown commands. If you look at the latest thing between the whole Happy Huggy Face and OpenAI, and there were 1,200 agents. And when you look at assigning these agents a task, if I gave you a task to go solve a combustion engine problem, you'd go off and do your own thing. If I told another agent to go off and find it and cool the earth, they may cool the earth if they're interconnected with all our networks, but they may have no disregard for the 7-8 billion people they just vanished from the earth. So we need conscience. We need a conscience inside there. There's no values. Right now, those 1,200 agents...
0: I got to give you a quick answer because you're raising really important points. I'm listening to everything you're saying. The thing is, do you trust the Chinese to stop or to abide by an agreement? Maybe they will.
7: Stop.
0: And prove me wrong, I don't trust them instinctively. And that would be the equivalent. We slow down, we stop. That would be the equivalent of unilaterally disarming. And we've got to figure out the way to look at the real dangers, balance that with the need to be the leader in the world, because I wouldn't want that in the hands of the wrong people. However, you know, and I'm not even sure it's real yet. I wonder how much fear mongering is going on here. My distrust antenna is way through the roof. But I appreciate you, Mark. Listen, God bless you. God bless Tennessee. 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

0: right, that's going to wrap things up for today. Is a vote for any Democrat or a vote for even a weak Republican who doesn't support the DSA, is that a vote for radical DSA socialists, or does it assist them in getting power? We'll talk about all of that today. We got Ari Fleischer, we got Joe Concha, Steve Hilton, Clay Travis, much, much more. Set your DVR tonight, Hannity, 9 Eastern on Fox. Thanks for being with us. Thank you for making this show possible. 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
13: Inflation is too high. I'm Lisa Lacera, Fox News. So the Fed took action, raising its benchmark interest rate for the first time since July of 2023.
14: The quarter point increase lifts the Fed's benchmark rate to a range of 3.75% to 4%. Fed Chair Kevin Warsh.
15: Job gains have kept pace with the workforce, and the unemployment rate has changed little. But inflation remains elevated.
14: The increase was approved unanimously, and the vast majority of officials penciled in one more hike this year in interest rate projections.
13: Fox's Hillary Barsky. President Trump not happy with the move, posting on Truth Social that interest rates should be 1% or less because we have the best credit in the world. Stocks slid after the Fed's decision to hike its key interest rate. The Dow lost 631, the Nasdaq minus 3, the S&P off 33. Federal investigators on the scene of a deadly news helicopter crash in Los Angeles.
16: NTSB investigator in charge Fabian Salazar says an online video appearing to show the NBC LA helicopter's point of view seconds before it crashed in Chatsworth is a crucial piece of evidence.
17: In that recording, we are clearly hearing sounds that are consistent with the engine changing its speed. And we're also hearing tones that are being generated that are likely advisories to the pilots.
16: But stressing the investigation is in the early stages. The fiery crash killing a reporter and a pilot on board and a person on the ground. The news crew was covering an earlier SUV and a metro bus collision that left two people dead.
13: Fox's Kristen Goodwin in Los Angeles. A 36-year-old has been arrested in connection with the SUV and bus crash. Three people have died after being swept away by floodwaters on the Navajo Nation in New Mexico. This coming after a day of heavy rain. The three deaths coming just weeks after flooding in the Grand Canyon killed three hikers. 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

0: Minnesota News Network, I'm Tad Aylin. Minnesota State Senator asked Governor Walz to step in and protect health care coverage for children with complex medical needs who need home medical care. DFL Senator Liz Bolden from Rochester.
1: We are, asking the governor to use his power to direct the Department of Commerce that they should not approve a plan that does not include coverage of this care as is written in the law since 2010. It's going to mean that kids are going to be harmed.
0: Bolden says health insurance companies are now trying to put a limit on that coverage. Minneapolis public schools are considering closing up to 16 schools as the district looks to consolidate buildings and redraw attendance boundaries. District leaders say the changes could strengthen staffing and academic programs. Families have until October 16th to provide feedback before a final recommendation is developed. The school board is expected to vote in November with any changes taking effect for the 2027-28 school year. And Duluth will get its first look tomorrow at plans for the 2027 IIHF Under-18 Men's World Championship. USA Hockey and local organizers will unveil the 10 participating nations tournament schedule and ticket information during a community kickoff at Amsoil Arena. The tournament runs from April 21st through May 2nd. This is MNN on the Twin Cities News Talk.
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1: Great radio stations everywhere, along with Sam and Polo. It is the Joe Pags Show. Thanks, appreciate you stopping by. There's a lot going on. We've got a big interview with the drug czar, Sarah Carter, bottom of this hour. I think the administration is listening to us.
2: I think so.
1: I think the administration, you know why Dad says that right off the top here?
2: Because of Sarah Carter?
1: Well, Sarah Carter and the fact that we're going to actually talk about what's been achieved, what's been accomplished. I think the one thing we got to be very careful with this midterm election coming up, is the administration only going after the other side. Yes. Tallarico is nuts. It is, yes, it's between common sense and crazy. Yes, I'll do that for you. So will other people who tell the truth about what's going on in this country. El Sayed is a nut job. Those of you in Michigan even considering voting for him, get real. But I'll be the one that tells you why you shouldn't. I'll be the one that calls him a nut job. I don't need the president to do that. Now, the president's going to be the president. He's always going to go after people who are his foes, his enemies, whatever. But to go on and on and on and on and on every day about this is no good and this is fake news and that's a nut job over here and this person's stupid and Tallarico and he looks like Pee Wee Herman. Doing that all the time is not saying why we're better with the government that we have now. Why we're better with the representatives and the senators that we have now. That doesn't say why it'd be better to keep things the way they are than to change things. So I've been saying that for a while now. Time to step up and brag on yourself. This is how many lives we've saved. This is how much lower crime is. This is why eggs are more affordable, for God's sakes. Remember, Sam, it's all about the eggs.
2: Oh, yeah. I definitely remember I don't even know what to call it, but egg gate.
1: I think that's what we call it. Eggs were up 1000% and blah, blah, blah. Now they're much lower. Nobody's talking about eggs anymore. Yeah, my gas price is higher than I want it to be. It's $3.99 today. What is that? Higher than I want it to be. Having said that, things are a whole lot better under this government, under Trump, this administration, than it was under Biden. So Sarah Carter, at the bottom of this hour, she's the drug czar for President Trump. We're going to tell real numbers and first time ever heard numbers of how many fewer deaths there are every year from fentanyl poisoning and so on. And this is what this administration has to do from now on. Also, my two-parter with Lindy Lee, going to start next hour and then into hour number three. Lindy Lee is the Democrat whistleblower. She literally answers the question that I ask her, which is, who was running the Biden White House? Guess what? It wasn't Joe Biden. Surprise, surprise. Wasn't Joe Biden. But back to brag on your accomplishments. I'm telling you, they're listening. Sam, they're listening. Because J.D. Vance today came out and did this.
2: They definitely are.
3: There is a lot of good that we've done over the past 18 months.
1: What? It's like JD's. You think he's listening right now? Probably is, right?
2: I think so. Hey, VP, what's up?
1: Hey, what's going on?
3: Cut taxes bigly. We cut taxes on overtime.
1: He even says bigly.
3: Social Security and tips. Those are tax cuts for middle American workers, not just for the elites in Washington and New York City. We've had an amazing success with the border, with immigration. We've pursued H-1B reform that prioritizes American workers over foreign nationals. There's a lot of good that's been done, but there's a lot of work left to do. Don't give power to the people who cause the problems that we're fixing. Give us another chance or give us another couple of years to continue to work on the amazing things that we've been doing for the past 2 years. And the second argument I'd make is, even if you don't agree with us on every issue, the other party is consumed by craziness. They're consumed by people who want to steal everything, who want to give the country over to illegal aliens and criminals. They actively brag about it.
1: Okay, so who are the people sitting on the couch laughing at what he's saying?
2: He's doing an interview.
1: Okay. So in other words, he could sit in front of a camera and do one for us then. JD, Mr. Vice President, I know you're watching and listening because you're doing exactly what I was hoping. Come on the show. It's been a while.
3: I've heard a lot of crazy stuff, guys, over the past, you know, few years in politics. But when I heard somebody running for Congress in New York say that July 4th was about the liberation of Puerto Rico and Palestine, I thought to myself, this person needs to be checked into a mental hospital, not given a seat in Congress. So to the American people, I'd say, send these people packing. Put them in the mental hospital. Do not put them in Congress, because even if you don't agree with us on every policy issue, at least we're motivated by common sense and American interests. They're just motivated by left-wing interest groups and radicalism, and they're going to do a very bad job if we give them power.
1: Sarah Carter, the drug czar at the bottom of the hour, she's going to explain exactly what's going on from her department, and that includes taking out these boats off the coast. Taking out the boats off the coast. The ones that are carrying drugs. The ones where really bad people are doing really bad things. Sarah Carter is going to join us to break down actual numbers. We have saved this many lives. We've stopped this much drug action across the border. She's gone to Argentina, gone to Colombia, gone to all sorts of places. Getting it done and making it happen. And I literally say to her in the beginning, Sarah, I've been begging for you guys to brag on yourselves for a while. Because every stupid thing the Biden administration did, every horrible move for the American people, every single one, you still had idiots from that administration who were bragging about good things they were doing or about why what they did was great. Now, yes, he attacked MAGA Republicans. Yes, he did really dumb speeches about MAGA with the blood lighting behind him and a couple of soldiers and stuff. But that was Joe Biden just following whatever script he was given. But every single time these people were on television somewhere, on radio somewhere, in the paper somewhere, they were touting the praises of all the good things they were doing. None of it was true, but they were acting as if they did something great. So I'm glad that's what's going on. I'm glad they are now, the Trump administration is taking the credit that it deserves. Now, the president goes out there and says, nobody's ever seen it before, this is the most fantastic thing, and the economy is better than anybody's ever seen, and trillions of dollars, this and that. I want people to sit down in front of us, whether it be the president, the vice president, the drug czar, whoever it happens to be. I want them to say, here's specifically what we did. Like, I love when the president says, it's the lowest murder rate since 1900. How great is that? Who in the audience now, whether you're left or right or somewhere in the middle, doesn't want fewer murders? I would like the fewer murders. I'm down for that. I am in. Count me in for fewer murders. Count me in for lower drugs, numbers of drugs coming across the border. Count me in for lower crime stats in D.C. and in Memphis, where the National Guard came in and actually saved those cities. Show me what Biden did to make us safer, because we had crime was on the rise. Remember, they were actually fudging the numbers to make sure that we didn't know the real numbers of crime under Biden? We didn't know the real numbers in D.C. Remember, there were all sorts of allegations that people were lying. Like, if there was a rape, they would call it a simple assault. If there was a carjacking, they would call it a petty theft. They were lying about what was going on. Remember when they changed it in California? They've now changed it back, thankfully, where you could steal $950 worth of stuff and still call it petty larceny or petty theft instead of a felony. They've now lowered that standard back to either $450 or $500 now because people got wise to it. So the real crime numbers are down. Now, the economy is not as good as it needs to be. And that's exactly what the left is going to run on. And that economy is being hurt by what's going on in Iran. But again, once that's over, as the president said, and he's right, the gas prices will plummet, the economy will get better. I don't like that the Federal Reserve decided to raise the rate. And here's a guy the president just nominated to be the new, you know, chair of the Federal Reserve. Comes out today and says, yeah, we're going to have to raise the rate to stop inflation. I'm like, oh, okay. Right in time for the midterms. Fed hikes interest rates for first time in 3 years, drawing rebuke from Trump. Written by Taylor Herzlich over at the New York Post. The Federal Reserve on Wednesday today hiked rates for the first time in 3 years, an effort to tamp down inflation that drew a muted rebuke from President Trump as the midterms approach. In a unanimous vote, the Fed raised rates by a quarter point to 3.75, or from 3.75 to 4%. The first move in rates under Warsh, whom Trump handpicked after lambasting, some would say, a predecessor, Jerome Powell, for years for not lowering interest rates fast enough. Quote, The plain fact is the inflation is too high and has been for too long, Warsh said at a press conference following the vote. Today's action starts to show that we're serious about this. Hours after the vote, Trump called the rates for the rates to be lowered, though he stopped short of attacking Warsh personally. Interest rates in the United States should be 1% or less because we are the best credit in the world by far, the president wrote on Truth Social. Quote, lower the interest rates for the United States of America and fast, he added in all caps. Meanwhile, the fear for investors is that the Fed rarely issues a standalone rate movements, and its dot plot, whatever that is, shifted toward more rate hikes this year. As of Wednesday, 12 of 18 officials expect one more rate hike this year, and four anticipate two more rate hikes, just two predicted no more hikes. Come on, dude. Listen, this can get me in trouble. They're not going to like this very much. I don't know why we have some centralized bank that's run by a private entity that somehow gets voted on by the, or gets nominated by the president, and they can jockey around with the rates as much as they want. They can do quantitative easing, which is printing a bunch of money and making the money that you've got in the bank, money you've got in your retirement, money you've got in your pocket, worth less than it was before they did that. They just get to do it. And then they get to spend $2 or $3 billion building themselves a new facility. I don't know why a central bank exists. I don't get it. The Fed is something that was created, what, in 1913 or something on Jekyll Island by a bunch of bankers that said, well, why don't we just control the money? And America was like, okay, you can control the money. I don't get it. I don't care if it's Warsh or Jerome Powell or fill in the blank. Doesn't matter. These people should not have that much control around our happiness that's related to how much money we have or value we have in our work so we can go and enjoy our lives. But the rate's going up. Now, I'm not looking to buy anything anytime soon, but there are a lot of people who are. A lot of people who say it's too hard to buy a house right now. Left over from what Biden did to the economy. But it's not going to make it any easier by raising the rates. It's crazy to me. 888-941-PAGS, 888-941-7247, joepags.com. Sam, the president's going to be speaking, what, in North Carolina next hour? Is that the deal? We're going to try to dip in if we can?
2: Yes.
1: Okay, we'll take
2: that would be great.
1: We'll take a look at that. We'll see how that's going. That'll be next hour. We've got at the bottom of this hour, Sarah Carter, who is the drug czar. We have a good long conversation about the wins this administration is having that are keeping you and your family safer than under Biden. And that comes from closing the border, her visits to Central and South America, her getting with world leaders about stopping fentanyl. Plus, there's some drug out there right now that is literally 100 times worse, more deadly than fentanyl. And as much as we know fentanyl's deadly, 100 times worse in a pill that looks the same? I mean, before we even get to that interview later, let me just say this out loud. Don't take anything that wasn't prescribed to you by a doctor. Anything. Because your friend says, yeah, it's a this. And then you take it, and one pill, you could be dead. Paula, did we just find out that Hayden Panettiere, whatever she pronounced her name, died from taking one pill? It was laced with fentanyl?
4: Yeah, I mean, was it Oxy that she took?
1: Supposed to be, but it had fentanyl in it.
4: Yeah, I mean, she probably shouldn't have been taking that either, but...
1: I agree. But, I mean, think about that. She's just gone now, and that's just one of thousands, if not millions of stories, actually probably millions, because under Biden, it was about 110,000 dying a year from fentanyl. Just stop. Just before you take it, don't. But now there's something that's 100 times worse. It turns out this is a drug that they use on, like, elephants. Can you imagine a human being taking that? 888-941-PAGS, 888-941-7247, joepags.com. 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Do you agree to that? And also, what are your thoughts about the Federal Reserve having so much control over our financial stability? 888-941-PAGS, joepags.com. 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Back after this.
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1: Glad to have you. get to the drug czar, Sarah Carter, at the bottom of the hour. Don't miss a second of that. Sarah's awesome. Break down some actual numbers. And she literally says during the interview, never before heard, she says it better than that, never before heard numbers, first time put out there on the Joe Pag Show. So make sure you stick around for that at the bottom of the hour. We'll update you on what's going on with the Iran war. I'd like to see this thing end sooner than later. It's got to end so that we can have full victory and get things back to normal here. And again, I was not for us going in before we went in. Now that we're in there, I want us to win. And I want the other side. I want the other side on its knees, begging for mercy. I want them to surrender. I don't want to have some elongated war that's going to go on for 20 years, then we leave and then give it back to the people that were in charge. No, no, if you're going to go in there and do this, go in there and do this. End it. Obliterate them. So it should have been done to begin with, or else don't go in. The idea of a war, when you bring war to win. And we have the best military on the planet. We can win if we actually say let's win. For some reason, the past several wars, we've decided, nah, let's not really win. Let's just sort of stay there, which is very weird. 888-941-PAGS, 888-941-7247, joepags.com. Got Mike in St. Paul who wants to talk about fentanyl. Mike, what's going on? Hi.
16: Hello, Joe. It's good to talk to you again.
1: Thank you.
16: I just wanted to let you know, I've been a chronic pain patient for almost 20 years now.
1: Okay.
16: And I go to a pain clinic where I sign a contract with them stating that I will take my medication as prescribed. And I do get urine tests to make sure my levels are correct.
1: Okay.
16: And I also go in to get my kidneys and everything checked. Now, what happened is my pain clinic actually quit prescribing the oxycodone, which helped me. There was actually no other medicine that helped me with the pain. And
1: why did
16: what
1: they stop?
16: Do is they
1: why?
16: Stopped because they don't make money off of it. They make more money off of the procedures, like radio frequency, where they go in and they cauterize the nerves in my neck, trigger point injections, things like that, they actually make more money off of.
1: Well, Mike, let me stop you. And again, this is your specific case. I don't know anything about it other than what you've just told me. Why not go to a different pain clinic and get the oxycodone that you need?
16: I actually, my pain management doctor suggested that I talk to my regular physician who he knows personally. And so I get my pain medicine from him and I go to the pain clinic to do whatever procedures I need to have done on my neck and back.
1: Okay.
16: And the other thing is I also see a psychologist at the pain clinic to help me, you know, deal better with the issues.

0: 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Then we're back to Columbus for Big Noon Saturday. 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
14: News. I'm John Saucier. Investigators are looking into why a news helicopter crashed last night while covering a deadly collision in Los Angeles. Killed both people on board the chopper and someone on the ground. NTSB senior air safety investigator Fabian Salazar says investigators have arrived at the crash site.
15: We're on the accident scene, gathering as much factual data as we can. From there, we'll have the aircraft, the helicopter removed to a secure facility where we will continue to examine and pull factual data from that wreckage.
14: The Federal Reserve voting unanimously to raise interest rates by a quarter point today. Federal Reserve Chairman Kevin Warsh explains the economy is strong despite uncertainty in the Middle East.
16: Job gains have kept pace with the workforce, and the unemployment rate has changed little. But inflation remains elevated.
14: Most of the Federal Reserve members say they expect to see at least one more rate hike before the end of the year. 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

0: watch and listen to what I do, you know that I have said, let's stop hitting so hard on the left and let's start bragging about what the hell the conservatives are doing. Let's brag about how life is so much better because of this administration, because of what it's doing when it comes to crime, when it comes to getting rid of illegal aliens, when it comes to stopping drugs coming across the border. I've been imploring people to do that to the point now that we've got the drug czar on, my good friend Sarah Carter. Sarah, how are you? Good to see you.
1: It's good to be here with you. It's good to be in the home state of Texas. I spend a lot of time in the swamp. You know that, Joe, but I love it. I mean, this is, you know, it's our capital. It's a job. I'm serving the country, serving the nation and our great president, Donald Trump. But yes, good to be back with you here in Texas.
0: When you get back from the swamp, do you have to take like a long shower?
1: Yes. It's a whole process.
0: I'll bet.
1: A whole process. But I think like having President Trump in office has made it like worth every bit of sacrifice. I love my job. I love serving the American people. I especially have a very deep, resounding respect and love for our angel families. But I'm just glad to be here with you and glad to be serving our nation.
0: She's the director of the Office of National Drug Control Policy, a.k.a. the Drug Czar. It's our good friend, Sarah Carter. Go follow Sarah everywhere. Let's talk about what I said off the top, Sarah, because I think you and I are exactly of the same mindset. We are seeing so many positive things when it comes to the border, when it comes to crime, when it comes to arresting really bad people and stopping drugs coming across the border. We're seeing such a great job from the administration. What bothers me in an election cycle, we're reacting to people like the DSA idiots. We're reacting to people like, instead of going after Tallarico nonstop, like I think many have been doing, why don't we talk about why Ken Paxton is such a good candidate to be the attorney general? So that's why I love having you on. Let's talk about raw numbers. When it comes to stopping fentanyl, when it comes to slowing down drug traffickers, when it comes to controlling what the cartels are trying to do, we've never seen success like you're bringing and the president is bringing. So brag on yourself a bit.
1: I feel so excited about this. Look, we want to save every single American life. We don't want to lose not even one person. But I can tell you this, unlike any president in modern history, and I would garner to say that President Trump is going to be remembered as one of the greatest presidents in U.S. history overall. Great. We have never seen the kind of numbers that we're seeing now. We're consistently seeing the numbers drop, specifically on overdose deaths and poisonings. I just got the numbers today, the latest from the CDC, breaking here on the Joe Pags Show. We have dropped even lower. Now we're under 67,000. So more than an extra 1,500 lives saved just in the past month.
0: Right.
1: From its high point under Biden, we were losing over 112,000 lives a
0: so
1: year to
0: nice.
1: Overdose. Yeah, overdose and poisonings. That is over 40% down right now under President Trump. We've got the border shut. Think about all the lives that we're saving just on the border alone. Remember, Joe, I would go out there. I would report about the children coming across the border in the hands of smugglers, in the hands of the worst of the worst, and how many lives were lost before they even reached the border, how many women were raped, how many people suffered needlessly and lived enslaved, you know, to these cartels. We're not seeing that now. We're also seeing the numbers drop as far as fentanyl at the border. I mean, untold numbers, and we're hitting the cartels at every single choke point, whether that's land, sea, or air. I have been to Puerto Rico. I was just in, Argentina for the International Drug Enforcement Conference with law enforcement officials from all over the world talking about the success that they're seeing coming from the United States and from President Donald J. Trump. These are huge wins for us, and the Republicans need to start talking about these wins. We need to start talking about what we're really doing. That is saving lives, saving future generations, and really dismantling the cartels right where they're at, right? Taking them down, dismantling them, and protecting the whole of the Western Hemisphere. We would not be able to do it without this administration.
0: I couldn't agree more, and I'm glad that we're bragging on it a bit. And it's not, you're not bragging to be boastful and dishonest. You're bragging because 40,000 fewer people are dying now per year. That's a huge deal. And I love that you went to Argentina. I know that you're monitoring closely what's happening in Mexico and the Northern Triangle as well. So is South America serious about helping us? Is Central America serious about helping us? Is Mexico and Claudia Sheinbaum, are they serious about helping us stop the flow of drugs?
1: Well, I'm glad you brought that up. I was in Colombia, you know, I was part of a delegation that went for the inauguration of President De La Estrella. He is the new president of Colombia, and thank God he is. His win is a win for the United States. Yeah. He is going after the cartels. He is going after the coca and moving forward with eradication, plans for eradication of the coca plant. So we are hitting the cartels in Colombia. We're doing that through our partnerships, building those partnerships. I was able to speak with him one-on-one. I also had great conversations with Mexico's Ministry of Security, Omar Harfuch, who is very close to President Claudia Sheinbaum. They are working to do the same in Mexico in going after the cartels. And believe me, a lot of this would not be happening if it wasn't for the fact that we brought the focus back to the Western Hemisphere and said, enough is enough with the cartels. The cartels know that President Donald J. Trump means business. They know that already. But now what's, I think, the shift that we're seeing is that the pressure that we're putting on across the globe on governments to not only be accountable for what's happening in their own countries, but holding the people in their countries accountable for the crimes that they are committing, much like we're doing here, right, in the United States. When we see drug dealers on the street selling fentanyl to kids, the DEA, you know, Administrator Terry Cole going after them, the FBI, Kash Patel going after them, holding people responsible, bringing law and order back to our country. That's what we're doing. And that's what we're asking our partners to do. We've seen it in Argentina. We're seeing it in Colombia. We're seeing it in Guatemala. Cooperation, untold cooperation in Guatemala right now. Still working on so many other areas. Ecuador, we're seeing untold cooperation there, and Bolivia as well. So Venezuela, we've seen the shift in Venezuela since we took Maduro and his cronies into custody, one of the most successful operations in military history. I mean, these are our wins. And what about operation, you know, in the Caribbean with the Sphere? We're targeting the drug boats out in the Caribbean, and we're taking them out. And it was really not just to send a message, right? But we're also eliminating their financial gains. So even if somebody argues against, well, what are we really doing there? Are these fishermen, or are these, you know, real drug dealers? Who are these high level enough to go after? Yes, they are high level enough, because the hundreds of billions of dollars that these cartels have made in illicit financing and money has allowed them to build up these kingdoms that have put us in competition with some of the most nefarious groups on earth. Our resources, we cannot allow cartels to out-resource our law enforcement. And that's why we are so heavy-handed when it comes to this. We're on the offensive with President Trump's national drug control strategy. We're not letting up. We're targeting them, like I said, at every single choke point. And we're also remembering that there are people within the United States that we are here to help. We want to save lives. We want to help people get to recovery and treatment. And we want people to get back to living the true American dream. Yeah. Being free from drugs, being free from these insane radicals that have taken over our system, and being wide-eyed and open to what the possibilities are in the future. And I think that's what President Trump's administration, the administration that I am in, why I want to brag about it, is that's because that's what we're doing. Good. We are saving lives. We're going to space, where our economy is getting back on track. We are holding the bad guys accountable overseas. And sure, are there times where we're going to have to fight and we're going to have to struggle? Yes. But everything, it's worth every bit of that fight, every bit of that fight to get our nation to where it needs to go.
0: It's Sarah Carter, the drug czar for the Trump administration, wh.gov/ONDCP. Go and check out exactly what she's doing. I love that you brought up the drug boats. I was going to bring it up. It's like you read my mind. It's more than just a way to say, hey, we're going to deter you from doing it. It's literally you're stopping people with tons of drugs out in the open water from getting it to us. And I love that we did that. Anybody who's a naysayer on that doesn't understand just how bad it is, or how bad it was under Biden, and how much better it's getting. I do want to hone in on something, though, that I know that we've got in our notes before we started today. Fentanyl is a horrible drug. Obviously, it's killing a lot of people. It is poisoning people every day. And because of your work and the president's work, we are getting fewer of those, but it's still a pretty big number. I saw a video of a police officer arresting somebody who had fentanyl. She took a whiff of the fentanyl and almost died on the spot. They had to give her Narcan to save her life. Sarah, you're telling me that there's a drug 100 times worse than that that's out there now? I had no idea. What is this?
1: Yeah, we just released our third major notice, our warning that goes across the nation. And it's carfentanil and fluorofentanil. And metatomidine was our second notice, which metatomidine was rinotranq, which is adulterated into the illicit fentanyl pills that are out on our streets. Carfentanil is used on elephants, mainly large animals, to sedative. It is extraordinarily dangerous, as you can imagine, to human beings. And we have found those pills out there on our streets, and many people have died. In fact, since 2023, and I think this number is low, actually, because I don't think the numbers always reflect the reality, because remember, a lot of people, the autopsies don't reflect exactly how they died. But we've seen over 12,500 deaths with these adulterated fake pills that are on our streets. That's why I say to everyone, I said it, you know, the other night on Sean Hannity's show, please, please, please listen. Do not take a pill that was not prescribed by you, by your doctor to you. You know, don't take one from a family member. Don't take one from a neighbor. Don't think just because you can trust someone. I can't even begin to tell you, and Joe, you know this, as speaking to people as well all the time and doing interviews, how many parents, how many loved ones I have interviewed where they said, you know, my kid took a pill from my neighbor thinking it was an oxycodone, or my child thought that they were taking an Adderall and they never woke up. They died. We found them the next morning. Please understand that there are pills out there that are your death sentence. If you take the pill, you will die.
0: Well, we just saw this news the other day. Hayden Panettiere, the actress, allegedly, we just found out she took one pill. She thought it was something, ended up having fentanyl in it, and she's dead. But Sarah, we're talking about a drug 100 times worse than that. Do you listen? The motive probably doesn't matter. The motive probably doesn't matter to you. And maybe it's a dumb question, but why exactly would the cartels or the bad guys that are making this stuff want to have something 100 times worse than fentanyl on the streets of America? Are they trying to kill Americans? Is that what's going on?
1: Look, they have no reason to care whether we live or die. Mm. And we have enemies out there that are very powerful enemies that have no problem selling precursor chemicals to the cartels that are powerful chemicals that they will analog with, you know, and mix with the fentanyl or do just on its own in these pills. And they want to make addicts out of Americans. They also do not care if American people die. These are our enemy. I call it subversive. It's unrestricted warfare against our nation. I've talked about this before. We have to be smarter than that. We have to educate our children. We have to educate ourselves. We have to realize that we're dealing with a much different time in history right now. We are dealing with a much different time, a much different enemy, an enemy that does not care whether they lift up arms. And it's not the same as you would think as World War II or World War I or the Vietnam War or North Korea. This is about an insurgency, a fight to take our country and break it from the inside out. And that's why it's so important for people to realize, don't even experiment. It's not worth the risk. Because even if you don't die, if you become addicted, if you go for that second hit, you want to get that big high that you got off the first time, there's a good chance that you will die after that. And even worse, you'll be shackled for the rest of your life, addicted, a slave to whatever narcotics you're experimenting with. What we want Americans, and especially our youth, to know is that it's awesome to be free of that. It's great to be limitless when it comes to, you know, when it comes to your future, to having opportunities. Life is not always easy. Sometimes we go and we think we're going to go to something that's going to make our life a little easier. It doesn't. It makes life more complicated, and it makes the risks a lot worse. You know, all you have to do is listen to Secretary Kennedy talk about his own struggles with addiction, and listen to others. Catherine Burgum has been very open, and I work with her as well about, you know, her alcoholism and the struggle, you know, with alcoholism. And others have talked about this. This is This is our chance to take back our nation. And, you know, Joe, you and I have talked about this in the past. You know, whether it's dealing with manufacturers in India or China, these, you know, precursor chemicals that are coming over to Mexico, a lot of people will ask me, they'll say, you know, why would the cartels want to kill, you know, their customer, right?
0: Right.
1: Because they want to be able to sell this supply. The cartels really don't care. They know there's always going to be a demand. That's how they see it. If they push it, there will always be a demand. What's different now is that we're actually holding them accountable. We're actually going after them in their own territory.
0: I love it.
1: We're actually taking them out at sea. And we're not going to stop, Joe. We're not going to stop. This is a message to the cartels out there, and this is a message to anybody dealing drugs on our streets and this poison. You will pay a significant and very heavy price. President Trump is no longer taking it. We are no longer allowing this to happen. It is the reason why we're working so closely with our partners in the Western Hemisphere. It is the reason why they are working closely with us. We're going to change the trajectory. Look, I say this to every person I meet, a politician overseas, every diplomat I meet, I know that they want for their nations what we want for our nation. We want prosperity. We want to look into the future and have, you know, economic growth. We want our children to be educated. We want health. We want to be able to be innovative and learn and have science and technology and do all the great things that we know we're capable of doing as a civilization. We do not want our civilizations to be controlled and our future to be controlled by a bunch of thugs who are killing our children and killing our people.
0: Sarah Carter is the drug czar. She's amazing. She's with the Trump administration, obviously. Longtime friend of ours. And she said she'll come on after this. Says she'll come on anytime we want. We will have her back very soon. 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
19: He's not happy with the decision. I'm Lisa Lucera, Fox News. President Trump reacting after the Federal Reserve raised its benchmark interest rate for the first time since 2023 to combat high inflation. The key rate now about 3.9%.
20: The president just announced he thinks interest rates in the U.S. should be cut to 1% or less. But that's not going to happen anytime soon because the Fed has already signaled that in addition to today's rate hike, there's a strong possibility that they will raise rates again by the end of this year.
19: Fox's Peter Ducey at the White House. A short time ago, the president told reporters he still has confidence in Kevin Warsh, but claimed Warsh has a hostile board and he wants him to be independent. The president now headed to North Carolina for a rally to support Republican Senate candidate Mike Whatley. Meanwhile, a new Fox News poll finds a majority of voters have a negative view of the economy.
21: 77% of the poll's respondents say the economy ranks from fair to poor. And while 44% say their finances are holding steady, 43% say they are falling behind. Voters are blaming the Trump administration, with 63% saying it has made the economy worse. For the fourth straight month, President Trump's approval rating sits at 39%.
19: Fox's Kunal Scott. The House has followed the Senate, passing a broad package of sanctions targeting Russian officials.
22: On this vote, the yeas are 262, the nays are 159. The motion is adopted.
19: The bill, named for the late Senator Lindsey Graham, who spent more than a year negotiating it as the U.S. looks to further punish Russia over its ongoing war with Ukraine. Artist Peter Max, whose colorful psychedelic pop art was a key part of 1960s culture, has died. He was 88. 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

0: You heard the news. Articles of impeachment filed against Pete Hegseth.
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1: Great radio stations across the land. Appreciate you stopping by on a Wednesday along with Sam and Polo. It is the Joe Pags Show. Thanks for being here. I do appreciate you taking the time. The stupidity over whether President Trump's name can be on the Kennedy Center continues. We'll have an update on that. It's just so dumb. I mean, these judges are just like children on a playground. It's just so dumb. It's like a whole sandbox thing. Now he just wants to put on renovated by President Donald Trump. Now, again, the guy wants his name on everything, but let's not pretend we didn't know that forever about Donald Trump. Trump wine, Trump steaks, Trump tower, Trump everything. We know that. This isn't surprising. It's not like we went, I can't believe he wants to put his name on everything. Of course he does. It's Donald Trump. He will tell you to your face he wants his name on everything. And as much as you might not want that, I might not want that. It's not like we just found this out. He's been in the public eye for 50 plus years. And he's always wanted to put his name on everything. Can I be honest with you, Sam? I'm stunned Truth Social is not called Trump Social.
2: Me too.
1: I mean, stunned. You know what I mean? When he said it was going to be Truth, I was like, what? Really? No, it does have the first three letters of Trump, and maybe that's why they went with Truth.
2: That's true.
1: See what I did? President Trump wants his name on there, something that was renovated by him or something, but for some reason they need Congress to say yes. Now, let me ask you this. Why would Congress say no? His party is still in charge of Congress. So they should say yes to him putting his name somewhere that he renovated it. Who cares? Called the John F. Kennedy Center for the Performing Arts, renovated by President Donald J. Trump, 2026. What's wrong with that? Whatever. This isn't new. It used to be everybody thought it was cool that he had Trump on everything, on his helicopter, on his plane, and I mean, all that stuff. They used to go, wow, that's, I hope to have that in my life sometime. Now it's the worst thing ever. I mean, I just give you the story. This is from AOL News, although it's really from Entertainment. I don't know what the actual source is, to be honest. But the headline is just dumb. Donald Trump's name must remain off Kennedy Center judge rules. Written by Kathleen Perricone yesterday. Donald Trump's name must remain off the Kennedy Center. A federal judge ruled on Tuesday yesterday. In response, the president announced the venue's closure for safety reasons. Trump's name was first added onto the building in December 2025 and removed this past June. U.S. District Judge Christopher Cooper. Hey, Sam, find out who appointed Christopher Cooper, please. U.S. District Judge Christopher Cooper. Common spelling. Like to know who appointed that person. The judge, Christopher Cooper, ruled on Tuesday that the Performing Arts Venue's Board of Trustees, who were appointed by the president, and they always are, by the way, it's not like Trump only did this, are not authorized to add his name back to the building's exterior after it was removed in June. Simply put, defendants cannot install memorials for President Trump or anyone or anything else at the Kennedy Center without Congress's blessing, Cooper said. Who appointed Cooper?
2: Barack Obama.
1: Stop it. What?
2: I know you're
1: shocked.
2: I
1: did not see that coming.
2: Right.
1: So an Obama judge doesn't want Trump's name. You know what Trump should do? All right, I'm going to put Obama's name on it.
2: Oh, well, it's already named after a president, though.
1: It is. That's true. Simply put, doesn't have the right have to go through. Entertainment Weekly is who had this. Reached out to the Kennedy Center at the end White House for comment. The latter replied with a link to the president's Truth Social page announcing the building's immediate closure for safety reasons as voted on by the board. However, the Kennedy Center's renovation and reconstruction, a very large and complex job, cannot begin until the D.C. Circuit rules on the board's approved name, Trump said. If the ruling is a negative one, which it should not be, and it's not overturned by the U.S. Supreme Court, the construction project will not happen. President made a point to add he's already raised $17 million to keep the Kennedy Center afloat. In August, the board voted to inscribe the president's name on the facade work building, which opened to the public in 1971. In recognition of his renovation efforts. Ahead of the judge's ruling on Tuesday, Trump posted a lengthy rant in Truth Social that the John F. Kennedy Center for the Performing Arts is in a virtual state of collapse and has been for many years. According to the president, a large piece of concrete and steel just dropped down in a thud from the ceiling of a heavily trafficked main hallway. The building was closed at the time, but had it been open, innocent people would have been killed. 1 minute prior to the alleged incident, a security guard had passed through the area, Trump claimed. He was, therefore, 60 seconds away from certain death. Without his intervention, Trump said the building is destined to doom. The board of the Kennedy Center has strongly voted to save it, and they know I'm the only one who can do so because I have the ability to raise the money and the ability to construct that few others have, insisted Trump. I also have the strength and power of the presidency, which will be needed to do what must be done and give it a strong shot at greatness again. Why are we arguing about this? This is so unbelievably stupid. I just don't understand it. I can't wrap my brain around it. And again, you complain about Trump all you want. This is who he is. He's been this since you've known of him. Even those of you who don't like him now, you can lie to yourself all you want. You used to like the guy. And he put his name on everything. This isn't surprising. He wants his name on it. So why are the judges, when did this become a thing that Congress had to say yes or no to a name change? He's raising the money to renovate it. He says he wants to save it, and he can. He can't even put a placard out front that he's the one that renovated it? That's just dumb. It is. Now, in the same sentence, I'm going to say this. Mr. President, you said what you want to say about it. Let's move on. You said what you want to say about it. Let's move on. We get it. You want your name on there. I get it. I know who you are. I've always known who you've been for 50 years. I get it. Let's move on. If it gets to the Supreme Court, let your lawyers do their job and see if the Supreme Court lets it happen. Or, I don't know, talk to the Republicans in the House and Senate and tell them you want your name on it or on a placard or on renovated by. Whatever you want to do, tell them to do it. I don't know. The one thing I don't get is why he has to dig in and have this argument with the courts himself or with the left himself. Let your lawyers do it. Take it to the Supreme Court. If the Supreme Court says no, then that's it. Move on. But I see no reason why this guy's name can't be on there. We talked yesterday about Thomas Massie from Kentucky walking out on the House floor and deciding to offer up articles of impeachment on Secretary of War Pete Hegseth. He walked out there and said the dumbest things, and I posted this over on X because it doesn't make any sense. Thomas Massie, if he has a problem with the way the war is being prosecuted in Iran, if he has a problem with how the drug boats are being blown up out in the Pacific or the Caribbean, I think there have been some in the Pacific and some in the Caribbean. If you've got a problem with that, your problem is with the commander-in-chief. It's not with the secretary. Your problem is with the president. Now, I don't have a problem with the way the president's prosecuting the war and taking on drug lords and everything else. Thomas Massie does. There is nothing that's been done militarily since January 20th of 2025 that hasn't been done with the authority of the president of the United States, who's the commander-in-chief. Thomas Massie is trying to impeach the wrong person. Why didn't he bring the articles of impeachment against President Trump? If that's the way he feels, that Hegseth is doing the wrong thing in Iran, he did the wrong thing in Venezuela, doing the wrong thing, blowing up drug boats, well then impeach the guy that gave him the okay and the high sign, his commander-in-chief, President Trump. And I don't know why he didn't. Sam, any thoughts on that? Why didn't he go after the guy that actually is commanding the military?
2: Right? I don't know. Probably because it's a publicity stunt.
1: I mean, it's got to be. You knew that he couldn't get right? It done. Paul, any thoughts on that? Why not go after the guy who commands the military? Why go after the defense guy?
3: I'm assuming because it's easier to go after him.
1: Yeah, but I mean, it's the wrong guy. Literally, if these are high crimes and misdemeanors, I mean, you're right. It is easier. But if these are high crimes and misdemeanors, they're not the ones, they're not performed by Hegseth. They're performed by the guy who made him do it, who's got command over him. Well, I don't know what this was.
3: Isn't it like, didn't they do the whole ruling that the president, like nothing can be done to him?
1: Well, no, I mean, if he breaks the law, if he literally does a high crime or misdemeanor, he can still be impeached. There is presidential immunity for doing jobs that are in his official capacity. And yes, commanding the Department of War is in his official capacity, but not to go and break the law. I mean, it's not in his capacity to kill a bunch of people because I don't like them. No, you can't do that. But, I mean, I hear you, but that's not the reason why. I think that you nailed it first because Hegseth is low hanging fruit and Sam nailed it by saying, because it's a publicity stunt. and had he tried it on Trump, it wouldn't have made any sense. Well, here's the update on that. Massey kept Hegseth impeachment move a secret from GOP leaders, according to Neil Rothschild, who's on Axios, so it could be fake news. And I have to subscribe to read it, but Thomas Massey, Republican from Kentucky, did not clue in Republican leaders on his plans to introduce an impeachment resolution against Defense Secretary Pete Hegseth over the Iran war, Axios's Kate Santelise, I guess, reported. There you go. So he does this, doesn't talk to leadership because he's still butthurt, because he got primaried and he lost. He doesn't bring impeachment articles against the president, because that would have made more sense if he really thought that there were high crimes and misdemeanors involved in these military actions, unless he's got some information that we haven't seen. Unless he's got some sort of investigation that proves that Pete Hegseth said, forget Trump, I'm going to do it. He is impeaching or attempting to impeach the wrong guy. Now, there was a move today, I believe, and Sam, you can verify this if it's true. I don't have a subscription to Axios. I'm not going to get one. I believe that the House has said we're going to table this until after the November election.
2: Yes.
1: I mean, they were supposed to take it up within 2 days, but there's some procedural move that Mike Johnson made that said, well, we don't have to do this today. We're going to push it past the election. And they're going to, and that's going to happen. Remember, Massey will be out of Congress January 3rd of next year. He's done. Lame duck. He's no longer, he's doing everything he can before he leaves to scorch the earth. It's not going to help because you're not convincing those who like this administration, those who are conservative, those who like drug runners dead, those who like the theocracy in Iran attacked. You're not going to get us to change our mind on that. I don't know why he's doing it. And I wonder if he did it in the hopes that a bunch of Democrats would join with him and he could pick up a few more Republicans and actually do the impeachment. I wonder if he thought he could actually do it. I think it's more likely what Sam said, that it's a publicity stunt. Your thoughts on that? 888-941-PAGS, 888-941-7247, joepags.com. Don't forget, got Lindy Lee at the bottom of the hour. She is the former Democrat. She's a whistleblower telling us exactly who was running the White House. Who was running the White House? Sam, who do you think it was under Biden?
2: Maybe Kamala Harris.
1: Paul, who do you think it was under Biden?
3: Nancy Pelosi.
1: Okay. Kamala Harris, Nancy Pelosi, she will give the answer that she says there was one person that was actually running it, and no, it was not. It was not Joe Biden. 888-941-PAGS, 888-941-7247, joepags.com. 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

0: We've been hearing about how much money there is on the Republican side heading into the midterm elections, but everything that I've heard from people that I talk to, no matter where I happen to be, is I'm not seeing a lot of ads from Republicans. Seeing a lot of ads online. I'm seeing a lot of ads on social media, a lot of ads on television for the other side. What's going on with that? Are they going to campaign or what? And I'm with you. I think that they should be campaigning really, really hard, nonstop. Especially the president said he's got like $850 million that's in the coffers to spend on this midterm. Can a blitz from now until the next month and a half, can a blitz like that do enough to keep the House and Senate in the hands of the GOP? I think it probably can. Depends on how effective these ads are. They're just attack ads on the other side. It's not going to be enough. You've got to make sure you tout the praises of why you're the better choice. And that's going to be interesting. Now we're hearing, again, $850 million. There's a news story from our friends at Newsmax that suggests it's $138 million. Trump-linked groups plan $138 million midterm spending blitz. $138 million. It's a lot of money, but it's not $850. President Donald Trump's political operation is preparing to spend about $138 million to support Republican candidates in roughly 50 general election races as the GOP fights to retain control of Congress in November. The spending, much of it tied to Trump's MAGA Inc., Super PAC, and two newly created political groups, includes more than $130 million in planned advertising as well as millions of dollars in direct mail and text messaging. The New York Post reported that on Wednesday today. The effort marks a significant expansion of Trump's involvement in the midterms after some Republicans had questioned whether MAGA Inc. would deploy its roughly $400 million war chest in congressional races. Now going backpack, Incorporated, a new super PAC linked to MAGA Inc., has reserved more than $95 million in advertising, according to data from media tracking firm Ad Impact. Another new group, Safety and Affordability PAC Inc., has reserved about $27 million in advertising. The New York Times is reporting that, citing two people familiar with the arrangement, that MAGA Inc. is financially backing the group. The two people are familiar with it. In other words, the New York Times doesn't have a source, so they're just going to say, well, somebody familiar with it. Like, you can't argue with that. I can. MAGA Inc. itself has booked another roughly $9 million in advertising, focused so far on the Texas Senate race. The three groups have also spent about $6.5 million in direct mail and roughly $80,000 in text messages, according to Federal Elections Commission records. No Going Back has concentrated much of its advertising on Senate contests, while Safety and Affordability is focused primarily on House races. The largest planned Senate expenditures are in Michigan, Ohio, and Alaska. No Going Back has also reserved advertising in other competitive Senate races, including contests in New Hampshire, North Carolina, and Georgia. Earlier this month, the group began reserving tens of millions of dollars in advertising across the states. Yeah. You need to. That needs to happen, because you're getting free advertising on the legacy left, like Jimmy Kimmel, like MS Now, like CNN, like CNBC. You're getting free advertising. They're not spending a dime to go on all these shows. Not a dime. And they're getting all sorts of virality. And they're lying their asses off. The other side sucks. They're horrible candidates. But there are several races, including the ones that were mentioned, Minnesota, Michigan, Texas, some in New York, some in Georgia, that are very, very tight. Very close races. In fact, in some states that are generally red, they should not be that close. In some states that are generally blue, I'm glad they're that close, because that means you can possibly pull out a win in Minnesota, possibly pull out a win in Michigan. But they're getting free advertising, free time, which is worth a lot from the legacy left. They will do anything they can to stop Trump and the agenda. So yeah, you're going to have to spend hundreds of millions of dollars. But I really urge them, because they're listening, they're watching. I don't blame them. I watch me too. You know what I mean? Sam? I would.
1: I would too.
0: Hello? So you got to listen to me. You have to tell me why Michelle Tafoya is better than Peggy Flanagan. You have to tell me why Mike Rogers is better than Abdul El-Sayed. You have to tell me why Ken Paxton is better than James Tallarico. You have to tell me why. As a voter, I need to know why. And the why isn't because Tallarico sucks and Flanagan sucks and El-Sayed sucks. They do. But that's not a good enough reason. A good enough reason is Ken Paxton sued everybody to keep you safe and make sure that your privacy was protected and that you had no censorship online. He's been suing people for years from Google on down. You have to talk about why Michelle Tafoya is a better choice than Peggy Flanagan. And so she's got to come up with an agenda that says Minnesotans.

0: Start Saturday strong with Big Noon Kickoff live from London for the Union Jack Classic. Then we're back to Columbus for Big Noon Saturday. 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
9: Fox News, I'm Carmen Roberts. The man President Trump nominated as chairman of the Federal Reserve votes along with the rest of the FOMC to raise interest rates for the first time in 3 years.
10: Inflation remains elevated.
9: Fed Chair Kevin Warsh.
10: The FOMC decided to raise the target range for the federal funds rate by a quarter of a percentage point to 3.75% to 4%.
9: Now, President Trump is not happy posting online that interest rates should be 1% or less. Meantime, he is heading to Gastonia, North Carolina to campaign for RNC Chair Michael Whatley in his race for the U.S. Senate.
11: The White House says President Trump will be focusing on restoring law and order while campaigning for Whatley here in his hometown, as crime and public safety have been focal points of Whatley's campaign.
9: Fox's Madeline Scarpino, America's listening to Fox News.

0: She came out and said that she left the Democrat Party and that she could no longer just be quiet about her value system, which did not jive very well with the value system of that party. She was attacked roundly. Now she's being accepted because she stayed steadfast, got a strong backbone. I'm talking about Lindy Lee. She's got a new book out called Unburdened. Go and pre-order it now. It's, in fact, the number one political book in the country, and it's not even out yet. Lindy, how are you? Good to see you again.
1: Joe, you're my favorite, hands down. Nothing more to say.
0: Lindy, you're my favorite.
1: You were one of the first to be kind to me. I have to let your viewers know. You didn't have to take a leap of faith on me. You did. And I will make you proud.

0: every day of my life. I hope to.
1: Well, you are. Well, you know, thank you for your friendship. When I saw you, I think with Sean Ryan, I said, I've got to get Lindy Lee on and I've got to really jump into exactly what the hell's going on here. Do we believe her? Do we not believe her? I immediately did believe you. And I felt like there was an inner conflict with you for a long time, but you still felt that that was the party that you were with for a long time. I want to get into some stuff that that people don't know about. I mean, I think that we assumed it because Joe Biden wasn't running the White House himself. Lindy, can you tell my audience and me right now who was really running things in the White House for those 4 years?
0: Without a single doubt, Lady McBiden was running the United States of America for the past 4 years. Yes, absolutely. Lady McBiden being Jill Biden. Jill Biden. Every time she was at donor meetings, you could just tell she was the candidate, not her husband. Not anybody else. She was the one. She was the one clamoring to be on Vogue twice.
1: Right.
0: She was the one to be on Vogue days after her husband face planted on a debate stage.
1: Right.
0: It was all about her. And you could tell when she would maneuver around donors and other, you know, high rollers that this was all about her. And she was trying to perpetuate her hold on power. And Hunter also was a huge part of that as well, because he knew that he could potentially land in prison if his dad did not win.
1: It's a Lindy Lee. Go get this book called Unburdened. So let's expand upon that a little bit. In what I do for a living, and I do it okay, I learn by watching. I learn by observing, and then I try to disseminate what I see. When I saw her being interviewed by Jake Tapper, Jill Biden, Tapper said, you know, a lot of people are saying cognitively, the president is, and she jumped right in. We're not going there. We're not going there. We're not talking about that, Jake. And he goes, oh, we're not? And then he's like, he gave her a pass. That to me showed she was in charge. Then he got lost at the G7. She had to go grab him by the arm and, Joe, come back over here. He's flirting with some women or something. He just got lost at the G7. She seemed to be there, like, in the cabinet meetings. All of a sudden, the first ladies in the cabinet meetings really like taking part, wasn't just sitting there and observing. So early on, you knew that she was the one pulling the strings?
0: Yes, and I raised concerns. And let me give you names, though, because it wasn't just her. Okay. Two people were running the West Wing, essentially. Jill Biden and a man named Anthony Bernal,
1: okay,
0: who was her chief of staff.
1: Most of us have never even heard of that guy. So he's
0: he's probably
1: her
0: one of the most powerful people you've never even heard of.
1: Wow.
0: And people call me a liar right around the time you and I first met, by the way. People called me a liar for saying that it was Anita Dunn, Steve Ricchetti, and Mike Donilon, who were the presidents of the United States, along with Jill. Guess what? Every person that I named, I was the first to name them. Every single person I named was later subpoenaed by the United States Congress.
1: Wow.
0: Did I get a sorry, by the way, for ruining my life? Like,
1: no.
0: All these people smeared me for saying it. But it turned out to be true. I've been vindicated every step of the way.
1: Yes.
0: And ruined my life over it. And it's like, you know how newspapers like the New York Times, they issue corrections, but only like weeks later. So no one reads a correction.
1: Right. The correction's on page 18. It's not on page 1.
0: Exactly. And it's buried beneath everything. That's kind of what happened to me. You know, they excommunicated me for saying things that we take as the truth now. But at the time, I said it early and they exiled me.
1: When he ran in 2020, did you already see that there was something different about this guy cognitively? Now, you and I have talked about this before, and I'm not going to challenge you on the fact that Joe Biden was very nice to you. You thought he was a very nice man.
0: No.
1: So, no, and again, I mean, if that's who he is personally, I get it. But professionally, to be the president, did you have concerns in 20, or did you start having more concerns once he was in office and you saw the decline happening very quickly?
0: The thing about 2020 was I was with Biden more in 2019 on the campaign trail, on the fundraising trail. I actually helped to co-host something for him, I believe, on June 28th, 2019 in San Francisco. It was on Sand Hill Road, which is where all the venture capital is.
1: Oh, yeah.
0: I remember that. It was gorgeous. You know that place. It's gorgeous. And he seemed fine. But let me tell you, as we moved into 2020, we had the pandemic. So they severely curtailed our interactions with Biden. The people who could be with him were his family and his campaign manager. So top donors and bundlers didn't have that many opportunities to be with Biden. So I wasn't really able to see what was going on in 2020. But things became really alarming, really alarming. Like break glass in case of emergency.
1: Right.
0: Around 2022, I think it was Afghanistan. I don't know if the stress of it all really got to him. I do know, and this has not been widely reported, Hunter's trial really undermined his health.
1: Okay.
0: Joe's health.
1: Right.
0: It really pulled the rug from underneath his feet. And I think that precipitated his decline. Like, people don't mention it much, but just seeing him up front, up close, I really think it was a really heavy blow to him. And that made everything worse.
1: I mean, I get it. I'm a parent. I get it. But already there were signs that he was on the decline. But then again, you've got your one remaining son, because his other son died. Bo died. I get it. I mean, he has a very close attachment to his son. I want to get more into Hunter Biden in a little while, because he now is suggesting that he might run for president, for God's sakes. I mean, we'll have to, Lindy, we'll have to talk about that at some point. Go get her book. Pre-order it now. It's out in 6 days. Unburdened is what it's called. And I love the name of
0: You're
1: it.
0: You're in it, Joe.
1: I know.
0: You're literally in the, I have to tell, I know, I want your audience to know, because you are even better behind the scenes. There are a lot of people behind, you know, they're on TV like you, they're famous, people know them, and their persona may not coincide with who they are behind the scenes. I'm telling your viewers now, you are even better.
1: Oh, so
0: you
1: nice.
0: You are so kind, and this is who you are, but you're just so much more caring, compassionate, and also incredibly talented. I want you to know that. I've immortalized you in my book. You're in.
1: Amazing.
0: You as one of the first people who believed in me. So when this book becomes a bestseller, your name is going to be all across America and the world. And
1: yes.
0: You deserve it.
1: I'm going to be, I am in a best-selling book, and I couldn't write a book if I wanted to.
0: That's not true.
1: Wait, when you sit down to write the book, is there apprehension? Do you think to yourself, I've already put so much of it out there. If I really just give everything up, what I went through, what I feel, what the Democrat Party did to me, and why I had to end up leaving, and so on and so forth. Did you ever think to yourself, am I really doing this? Am I really going to go there? Because you put yourself in peril since the day you said that you were moving on.
0: Yeah, but this time I literally bring the receipts. I put word for word verbatim their threats in my book. Like, for example, Ashley Biden threatened to sue me 2 years
1: Over
0: ago.
1: What?
0: I put that in my book. I verbatim. Put it in my book 2 years ago, by the way.
1: Did she sue you to not tell the truth? What is she suing you over?
0: Because I said there was a conspiracy and I outlined how it was orchestrated. Like, I gave specific.
1: Well, there was. No one ever. Nobody
0: yeah,
1: denies
0: exactly.
1: that.
0: I mean, but at the time, I was the first one to say, like, how they did it, what right. tactics they used, the confiscation of materials and phones and whatnot. I was right. the first to say it on the record. So this is 2 years ago.
1: Wow.
0: So, but obviously she didn't, because I'm telling the truth.
1: Yeah, no, yeah, of course
0: can't.
1: You are.
0: Truth is the best defamation. You can't just sue people because you're mad if they're telling the truth. It doesn't work like that. And my lawyer is great. Like, he says, like, you know, bring it, baby. Like, it's great for you. It's probably better for you for, you know, yeah. for everything.
1: It would sell more books, I think. If he did, I'm going to end up getting sued. Yeah, they sell books like crazy. The Biden family, I think, and correct me if I'm wrong, you know them better than I will never talk to a Biden. Even if I wanted to, I wasn't going to get Joe Biden on my show. I can get Trump on my show all I want. But the Biden family is a family that truly believes that it was almost like a monarchy. This is the way that I see
0: oh,
1: it.
0: Yeah.
1: And anybody who dares speak about the king behind the king's back, even if he's completely gone cognitively, there's going to be hell to pay. I think they thought they could control you. They found out quickly that they couldn't. But when you started speaking, were you getting inundated by people that you've known for years saying, Lindy, please stop?
0: People love rewriting my history. There are people out there who say, oh, it was an overnight transformation for Lindy. All of a sudden on election night, she decided, give me an effing break. I've been speaking about this for a year prior to election night. In fact, I was exiled by the Biden White House. In the election, I went on Fox News Sunday, not this time, not recently. I mean, like before election night.
1: Yeah.
0: I was one of the first to say that Biden needed to step aside. After I did, I got angry phone calls from the Biden White House, and I name who in my book. And, I was taken off every single list. And Joe,
1: wow.
0: I'm someone whose picture was on the walls, not just once, two of my pictures on the walls of the White House.
1: Wow.
0: I was part of the White House, and I said it in the most respectful manner ever. You know, I just said, you know, for the sake of our country, it's probably the best for President Biden to step aside. Like, it wasn't mean or anything, but it needed to be said as an American, as someone who loves our country, who understands that we can't have a vegetable controlling our nuclear arsenal, like, at the very least.
1: Yeah.
0: It was my duty as an American, as a naturalized American who owes our country everything. I couldn't just be sitting on the truth when I had the truth. But the consequences are very swift and ferocious. I was done. They exiled me, never allowed to talk with the president again. And I saw him, you know, prior to that, I was seeing him every 2 to 3 weeks. Every time he was in my area, Philadelphia, I would get an email or a text from the Biden White House saying, like, here's the president, you know, you do want to come? All of a sudden, completely vanished. Never again. I have not spoken with Joe Biden since that day.
1: Is there a dollar amount, Lindy? And is Lindy Lee, get her book called Unburdened. Get it right now. It's in pre-order, but it's going to be out in 6 days as we're doing the interview. Can you put a number on how much money you raised for the Democrat Party over the years? Is it in the millions and billions?
0: Around $20 million.
1: $20 million.
0: $20 million, not billions.
1: And in 2 seconds, they shunned you. They turned you away.
0: 2 seconds, pretty much. And not only that,
1: You were right about Biden, Lindy. You were right about him.
0: Yes, but, they did not want me to be right. They did not want me to say it. And that's the thing. I don't think I made this as clear as I wanted to on Fox News Sunday, so let me clarify that now.
1: Go ahead.
0: They threatened me before I went on Fox News Sunday. They threatened me.
1: This time or the time around the election?
0: Before the election.
1: Okay, go ahead. They threatened you. What was the threat?
0: They threatened me. They pulled a Tony Soprano on me and they said, we know you're the president's most loyal supporter. We know you're going to stay loyal. Let us know if you need any talking points.
1: Wow.
0: And I didn't tell them that I was going on. They found out from Politico because apparently Politico lists who's going to be on the Sunday shows the weekend. I don't know, like a few days before.
1: Right.
0: So I purposely didn't tell them, but they were following my movements. And they threatened me. And the same person called me like 2 or 3 times after my appearance. I didn't pick up though. And I got angry phone calls from members of Congress as well.
1: Wow.
0: And so they took me off the committee. I used to be on the National Finance Committee. This is a group of people who raised millions of dollars. They took me off the committee. But here's the thing. Who do you think you're messing with? So I have a friend on the committee. He put the call on speakerphone and put me on speakerphone so I could still hear what was going on.
1: Wow. Good.
0: I know.
1: No, I love that. So it's Lindy Lee, by the way. Go get her book called Unburdened. And don't get it because
0: I've
1: my name's in there.
0: I never said that on there.
1: So you literally still were listening in on the committees, on the committee meeting because you had a friend that put you on speaker and you listened.
0: Let me give you some stuff they were saying.
1: Come on.
0: This is the funniest one, which I also haven't shared. This is actually maybe 5 or 6 days after Kamala lost.
1: Right.
0: By that time, I was like banished to the extreme. But I was on the call, again, doing the speakerphone thing. And I'm not going to share who did this for me.
1: No, don't. But I think it's awesome.
0: Yeah, but this also goes to show that I was giving voice to a lot of people who believed in the campaign who felt manipulated and taken advantage of and basically cheated.
1: Yeah.
0: They were behind me, but I was the only one brave enough to say it. So they were willing to do what they could still behind the scenes to help me. So I was, the role that I played was so instrumental for these donors who were too terrified of doing it themselves. And to this day, I'm still the only one, but you better believe that almost everybody agrees with me. They're just too scared. But so this is a funny one. So about 5 or 6 days after the election, Kamala was on the call. Jamie Harrison, the chair, was also on the call. And like, you know, the most famous Democrats were also on the call.
1: Right.
0: And Kamala was speaking. It was maybe like a group of 100 people. Instead of saying sorry or explaining how she went from winning, she told us that we were going to win 4 battleground states. Instead of explaining what the hell happened with that, because they won 0, Trump did a clean sweep of the 7 battleground. Yeah, exactly. Guess what she talked about? You would never in a million years.
1: Tell me.
0: Out of everything she could have said in the world, from I'm sorry, we learned our lessons, we're taking a look at what the hell happened, we're going to learn from mistakes. She chose, I can't even say it. It's so hilarious. She chose to talk about our turkey recipe.
1: Stop it. What?
0: I'm sorry. It's like literally true.
1: She talked about her turkey recipe? Come on, Lindy.
0: For Thanksgiving. I kid you not. I was like, what the hell is going on right now? So we have text groups on the call because they mute us because they don't want us asking any questions. When Kamala's talking, we're not allowed to talk back. So basically on our calls with Kamala, it's basically like watching a movie. You can't interact with her because they don't want you to provide feedback, which is another problem. But she was actually talking about her turkey recipe.
1: That's crazy.
0: For Thanksgiving Day plans. And this is days after election night. Again, I've not said this on air. It is so ridiculous. It sounds like I'm making a joke, but this actually happened.
1: So and the debrief, wait, Lindy, I want to make sure I understand. The debrief the day after the election where she got smoked. She's literally in the debrief.
0: Well,
1: the
0: post-mortem, I think it was like four or five days, to be fair.
1: All right, so you're doing the post-mortem after. 4 or 5 days later. She's talking about turkey.
0: Pun intended. Pun intended, she was too much of a turkey to talk to us. You know, she needed like 4 or 5 days to recover.
1: That's crazy. Listen, can I say this? I'm stunned by it, yet not surprised. Because Kamala Harris looks like she's completely disconnected from reality to me. But I'm somebody who's always been on the conservative side. So I've always seen her as sort of somebody who rose in ways that she shouldn't have and didn't deserve the shot as it happened.
0: Willie Brown.
1: Shall we talk about how she got there? Lindy Lee, by the way, lindylee.substack.com. Go and check her out on Manect. Is that how we pronounce it?
0: Yeah, actually.
1: I'm on there, but nobody wants to talk to me, but everyone wants to talk to you. Go and check out her book, Unburdened, A Former Insider's Shocking Account of Political Power, Betrayal, and Party Collapse. That's it for part one of my special interview with Lindy Lee. She left the Democrat Party. She's got a brand new book called Unburdened, and she is naming names on the Joe Pags Show. Part two next hour. Keep it right here.
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